0: Laudetur Jesus Christus, praised be Jesus Christ. Welcome to this live stream broadcast of Pope Leo XIV's presence in the event Weaving Networks with the World of Culture, Art, Economy and Sports. It's happening today in Madrid on this second day of his apostolic visit to Spain on Sunday, the 7th of June, 2026. So before we go into the event, I would like to welcome you to this live broadcast. Some of you may be joining us through various Vatican media channels, perhaps the Vatican News app or the Radio Vaticana app, the Vatican News web portal or Vatican News English YouTube channel or our Facebook live feed. And of course to all of you joining us through EWTN TV, Salt and Light TV, Shalom World TV, Atman Dasham TV, Catholic TV, Catholic Faith Network in America, and to all of you joining us through radio stations, among whom are listeners of Radio Maria England, Luminous Radio India, Radio Maria Papua New Guinea, and other internet sites throughout the world. Welcome to all of you, and a most warm welcome to those of you joining through our dedicated American Sign Language broadcast, made possible with the help of our friends at Deaf Catholic Youth Initiative for the Americas. My name is Linda Bordoni, and it's my pleasure to be with you here today. We are watching Pope Leo XIV on the second day of his apostolic journey to Spain. He's in Madrid, arriving here at Madrid's Movie Star Arena for a very high-profile event. It's called Weaving Networks with the Worlds of Culture, Arts, Education and Sport. And the Pope will be listening to testimonies by some rather famous representatives of those worlds. Antonio Banderas, I'm sure you all know who he is, the famous film star, as well as the flamenco dancer Sara Barras, a singer Roslyn, and the rector of Madrid University, and representatives of the economic and technological world who will be bringing their thoughts about a changing culture, about technology, about education, about the need to join to safeguard the common good in an increasingly fragmented world. So as I was saying, Pope Leo XIV will be listening to Antonio Banderas, flamenco dancer Sara Barras, and other Spanish cultural figures at this Movie Star Arena in Madrid, discuss faith, education, business and culture. The event is hosted by two Spanish journalists, Carlos Franganillo and Lara Sicar. And the meeting was organized to bring together ideas and the desire of those who represent the richness of civil society to engage in dialogue about faith in a modern, highly secularized era. As I was saying, Pope Leo XIV is in Madrid on the second day of his six-day apostolic journey to Spain, a journey that will take him subsequently to Barcelona and then to the Canary Islands in the Atlantic Ocean, where the highlight is expected to be his meetings with migrants, as many African migrants crossing the dangerous Atlantic route on their way to a port of entry to Europe as they flee war, poverty, persecution. Many of them end up on the Canary Islands where they are registered and sheltered before perhaps being sent back or being accepted as asylum seekers. But we will see that further on in his journey. Right now we're waiting for him to approach the stage. He's walking through the packed arena, greeting people on the way. This morning in Madrid, he celebrated Holy Mass in the presence of 1,200,000 faithful gathered in one of Madrid's central squares. On that occasion, the Pope encouraged Catholics and all men and women of goodwill to become protagonists of hope and to work together to transform society for the good of all. Pope Leo arrived in Madrid on Saturday morning, where he was greeted by authorities, and he immediately went on to meet with some of the most vulnerable people of society as he visited a shelter, the Sedia 24 Horas shelter and center that provides assistance to those in need, immediately calling for a culture of solidarity and against the globalization of indifference. We see Pope Leo XIV ascending the steps to the stage at the center of the movie arena for this event, which promises to be quite articulated. The program foresees performances, music performances, perhaps a dance performance, and dialogue between the Holy Father and the protagonists of the worlds of culture, education, economy, and sports. As always, Pope Leo is accompanied by the Archbishop of Madrid, Cardinal José Cobo. Archbishop Cobo Cano, who will address the gathering and address the Pope, of course, before we listen to the speech that's prepared by the other participants. Behind the seat prepared to seat the Pope, we see the logo of the Apostolic Journey, raise your gaze, it says in Spanish, alzad la mirada, look up to the heavens without ever losing touch with the ground, with the people around you, without ever losing awareness of what is going on, and working together to create a network of hope and solidarity. And that is what this event is called, weaving networks between important worlds such as those of culture, art, business, education, sport. One of the participants is an Olympionic sportsman. She's a badminton player from Spain. And as I was mentioning, you all know Antonio Banderas of Hollywood fame, and not only. One of the protagonists of Spanish film culture. One of Pedro Almodóvar's favorite actors. And here we see the presenters, the journalists. Carlos Franganillo and Lara Siscar.
1: Por venir a España, Santo Padre, Cardenal Cobo, autoridades, amigas, amigos.
0: Bueno, Lara Siscar is thanking Pope Leo for being here. He's thanking the Cardinal Archbishop of Madrid.
1: Para toda la vida, este es sin duda uno de ellos. 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
0: She's expressing her hope that he will enjoy the evening as all those who are participating are doing so with gratitude for his presence, with joy, with energy.
2: Más de 12.000 personas, segura todas ellas de distinta procedencia, de distintos rincones de España, de distintos rincones del mundo.
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0: On the stage tonight are not separate compartments of civil society, but they all work together to weave a network of common good, of hope, of solidarity, and of collaboration.
2: Hoy vamos a escuchar, Eminencia, so let's Cardenal José Cobo, Arzobispo de Madrid,
0: the Archbishop of Madrid, Archbishop Cobo Cano.
3: Querido Santo Padre, queridos hermanos en el episcopado,
0: dear Holy Father, dear brothers in the episcopate, amigos de la cultura, distinguished authorities, friends from the worlds of culture, academia, business and society, dear people of Madrid,
3: como si de una gran vidriera se tratase, si
0: like a great stained glass window, if we look only at each individual pane, we do not fully grasp the meaning of its colors or its beauty. But if we lift our gaze and see the whole, everything comes together and makes sense. Today we are like that immense stained glass window, illuminated by the light passing through it. Encouraged by your presence, your holiness, we lift our eyes beyond ourselves and seek to build a world that is better, more just, and more beautiful.
3: Nuestro tiempo presenta una grieta peligrosa.
0: Our age is marked by a dangerous fracture.
3: Frente a eso, santidad,
0: the loss of questions
3: somos
0: and of
3: llamados
0: meaning.
3: A buscar respuestas juntos.
0: In the face of this, your holiness,
3: fragmentos diversos de la realidad,
0: we are called to seek answers together, to bring together the scattered fragments of reality, like pieces of that great stained glass window, in order to restore light to humanity. Ultimately, the true mission of the Church is to proclaim the joy of the Gospel and to bear witness to the conviction that this house is always open to everyone. The question then becomes concrete. What does it mean to lift our gaze toward the Gospel within your respective fields of activity? Through the Gospel and in the light of your encyclical, we will understand this more clearly. In the face of the crises and threats that undermine the civilization of human rights and democracy, we wish to be encouraged by you, Holy Father, so that we may continue learning how to be present, to serve, and to give praise to the spirit of the Gospel. This gathering is one more step along that path. It's the fruit of many previous encounters in each of these fields. For months, we've been preparing for it through meetings and dialogue across all sectors. These conversations, guided by your words, will continue, always keeping before us the dignity of every person, a justice that excludes no one, and a fraternity that perseveres. Here, Holy Father, your voice resounds like a clear and distinct note. Thank you for bringing together this diverse group of seekers, and to all of you who today have chosen to lift your gaze, thank you. Your step forward is a seed. The Church of Madrid welcomes it and nurtures it so that this dialogue may become a lasting way of life rather than a passing moment. Thank you for helping us lift our gaze and contemplate this evening that great stained glass window illuminated by the light that the Holy Father brings to us.
1: Gracias. gracias, Cardenal Cobo. Muchísimas gracias por esa imagen de una sociedad vista.
0: For centuries, art has been one of the great meeting places between faith and society. Art has not only helped us to represent the world, it has also helped us to question it, to pause before the great realities that touch every human life, love, suffering, hope, and the meaning of who we are. And a few institutions have engaged in dialogue with art throughout history as profoundly as the church.
1: Pocas instituciones han dialogado tanto con el arte a lo largo de los siglos como la Iglesia.
2: 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Es un actor, es director, es productor,
0: director,
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0: Please welcome Antonio Banderas.

0: Santo Padre,
1: Holy Father,
0: autoridades,
1: distinguished
0: queridas,
1: authorities,
0: amigas,
1: dear
0: amigos,
1: friends,
0: hay encuentros que no se miden solo
1: there
0: en
1: are
0: tiempo,
1: encounters whose significance is measured not only by the time they last,
0: Madrid,
1: but by what they mean.
0: No,
1: your presence in Madrid today, Holy Father, is not merely a visit. It's a gesture,
0: cercanía,
1: a gesture of listening, of closeness,
0: civil,
1: of dialogue with civil society, for which we are undoubtedly grateful. At times, that dialogue is best strengthened through a common language. That language is art, and throughout history, it has often served precisely this purpose. The relationship between the Catholic Church and art has not merely been fruitful, it has been decisive. We need not fear exaggeration in saying that the Church has been the greatest patron and producer of art in the history of humanity. At the heart of this creative impulse stands the figure who transcends centuries, artistic styles and cultures, and who has undoubtedly been the most frequently represented figure in the history of art, Jesus Christ. The great protagonist of the drama of life. Across all the arts, Christ remains a constant presence, not as a repeated image, but as an icon of peace, love, and sacrifice, surrounded by an inexhaustible mystery. I could limit my remarks to listening the great artists whose work has magnified the message flowing from the words of Jesus. I could also confine

0: esas manifestaciones populares,
1: those popular manifestations that fill the streets with a majestic ritual of art and faith, roots and devotion.
0: Y fue ahí, Santo Padre, en ese marco de arte
1: prism
0: popular,
1: of elegant beauty,
0: anónimo,
1: a theatrical liturgy that each year transforms the city into a place where the artistic and spiritual become one. It was there, Holy Father, amid that anonymous popular art, that a question was born within me when I was only 4 or 5 years old. A question consisting of a single word: God. Little by little, I began to find answers. Some were as simple as those I discovered in my mother's eyes as she fixed her gaze and her devoted heart upon the Virgin of Hope as her throne passed before us in those distant years. Others came through the voices of the singers whose saetas pierced the clear spring air. Still others came through the humble and good people of my city who each year took to the streets carrying their neighborhoods with them, bearing the sacred images that helped them seek themselves even as they sought God. They did so by leaving behind the self in order to embrace the we. From the we, they moved to them, from them to all, from all to the world, from the world to the universe, and from the universe to God, before returning again to earth with the intuition that God may be present in every particle, in every molecule of every drop of water, every sea, every rose petal, every heartbeat, and every sigh. But art is not only beauty. Art is a question, it's a reflection, it's a contrast, it's a revolution. It's the tension between what we know and what we intuit. Art has been and must continue to be the mirror that reflects that lives that pass by the wounded neighbor without stopping. It's also the denunciation of empty creeds that have forgotten love. It is a voice of warning to societies that have grown accustomed to injustice. Art must be an alternative to violence, all forms of violence. Just as Christ himself did, the artist must act courageously and must never abandon the role of being a critical voice towards society, towards art itself, and even toward religion itself. Holy Father, we share a common obligation. We are obliged to look, to see, and to seek to understand the complexities of the human soul. All human beings confront the great questions of our existence. Who are we? What meaning do life and suffering have? What does it truly mean to love our neighbor as ourselves? What lies beyond? And in that search, all of us draw near, perhaps without realizing it, to the transcendent, Holy Father. In a world that rushes forward, fragments itself, and at times oversimplifies reality, art helps us recover the depth and the soul that are in danger of being taken from us by artificial intelligences that must remain at the service of the human person and never the other way around. The soul that whispers to us that there is something more. The constant whisper of hope in that something more. This encounter between the church and civil society is not merely timely, it's necessary. We need to continue creating and sharing. We need to continue asking questions. We need to continue seeking beauty, yes, but also truth. For wherever we dare to ask profound questions, a path always begins, a path that can lead us towards the spiritual, which is nothing other than the fraternity that beats within the heart of every human being and within the mysterious heart of God. You say that the times are bad. Be better yourselves and the times will be better. You are the time, so said Saint Augustine. Holy Father, I am here because of Godspell. Godspell is a musical theatre work created in your homeland. The Spanish translation of Godspell is El Hesico de Dios, spell.

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I stand before you today confessing that I too have been captivated by the spell of God. Thank you very much.

0: This is a private exchange between Pope Leo XIV and Antonio Banderas. You see Pope Leo XIV has handed him what I assume is a rosary blessed by himself. And Banderas leaves the podium. You have reminded us, Antonio Banderas, that art is often born from a question. Perhaps every great human adventure begins in exactly the same way, with a question.
1: Si las preguntas son muy importantes,
0: questions
1: por ejemplo,
0: are important.
1: Los
0: universities,
1: las
0: classrooms, and research centers are places where curiosity becomes knowledge and where knowledge seeks to become
1: en algo útil,
0: service.
1: En algo práctico, en
0: places
1: algo que también,
0: where one learns not only a profession, but also how to look at the world. At a time marked by extraordinary technological advances and immense human challenges, education and research are called to do more than provide answers. They're called never to stop asking the important questions. We now welcome José María Coelho de Portugal, rector of the Complutense University of Madrid, representing Madrid's educational and scientific community.

0: santidad.
1: Holy Father, I have the honor of representing at this gathering the entire educational community of Madrid, encompassing all levels of education. First and foremost, we wish to thank you, Holy Father, for devoting part of your time during this visit to our country to the cause of education. Those of us who belong to this academic community, believers and non-believers alike, have together with the Archdiocese of Madrid engaged in a fruitful series of meetings on the social mission of academia as a sphere of society in which everyone should be able to recognize themselves and feel included.
0: De encuentros participativos ampliamente dialogados entre creyentes y no creyentes, donde hemos hablado acerca de la función social de la academia y de la educación. 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
1: It's a right that must also encompass adult education, which is becoming increasingly important if we are to avoid the emergency of generational divides in areas of growing relevance for social inclusion, such as digital literacy.
0: Un gran reconocimiento a la sociedad.
1: It is citizens who sustain the academic community and at the same time who benefit from its fruits. For this reason, we need society's commitment to educational and research activities. Only in this way we can fulfill our mission and repay society's investment by forming free citizens, adequately prepared in every field of knowledge, bearers of ethical values, and inspired by a spirit of service to the community.
0: Santidad. Your Holiness, Madrid,
1: Spain, and particularly the autonomous community of Madrid is today one of Europe's greatest university centers. It's a vibrant and dynamic educational environment at the forefront of science, technology, and international prestige, where some of Europe's oldest and most distinguished public universities coexist alongside pontifical and ecclesiastical institutions of great tradition, together with a great variety of socially inspired universities renowned for their academic excellence. These institutions educate tens and thousands of Spanish and international students from around the world, especially from the sister nations of the Ibero-American community.
0: Necesitamos santidad, universidades
1: we are convinced that we need universities that respect diversity, but also truth. Institutions that stand at the forefront of knowledge while fully respecting the ethical principles of research. Centers that are academically excellent yet socially inclusive. Environments in which a culture of effort and healthy competition is fostered, always underpinned by complete respect for the dignity of every human person.
0: Santidad, hemos recibido
1: the academic world
0: con enorme alegría desde la academia,
1: received with great joy
0: Your
1: Holiness's
0: de un profesor universitario
1: recent decision
0: como doctor de la Iglesia,
1: to proclaim for the first time in history a university professor, doctor of the church, in the person of John Henry Newman.
0: Y junto con este agradecimiento a
1: Today, the dialogue between faith and reason is as necessary as it was in Newman's time. As educators and researchers, we look to Your Holiness as one of the indisputable moral voices of our age, as a guardian of peace and truth, as a defender of the poor and forgotten of the world, and as the vicar of Christ. In that spirit, we wish to present to Your Holiness several challenges that we face within academia.
0: Queremos, Santidad, desde la Academia, plantearle algunos de los retos, algunos desafíos que tenemos por delante y que nos inquietan. El primero de ellos, Santidad, es cómo edificar en nuestras aulas la convivencia, una convivencia que no debe ser impregnada de los frecuentes espacios de confrontación que a veces embargan nuestra sociedad. Y en segundo lugar, Santidad, ¿qué podemos hacer
1: that at times permeates our 21st century societies? The second question concerns how education and research can provide leadership in addressing the scientific and technological transformations that characterize the technological revolution in which we are immersed. Thank you, Holy Father, on behalf of the entire educational community. May Our Lady of Almudena, patron of Madrid, accompany you on your journey and bless you today and always.

And we've been watching Sara Baras and her dance company, including her singers, her musicians, and the amazing power of dance, of the beauty of dance that brings together technical precision, discipline, movement, harmony, beauty, with no need for words. Perhaps the most ancient of arts, in which men and women of all centuries and times have found ways to communicate their passion through their bodies, their voices, their sounds. And the Spanish are rightly very proud of their incredible tradition of flamenco, flamenco dance, flamenco music, flamenco singing, which came together today on this stage for Pope Leo XIV, who is thanking the dancers, all the members of the company. Just remembering that Sara Baras is a well-known flamenco artist who's participated in many events, many performances, even films.

0: of human affection and social bonds.
1: Trascendencia sobre el por qué estamos aquí, por quienes nos precedieron y quienes quedarán en un planeta que tiene que ser
0: habitable. Trade unionism, grounded in the daily experience of the world of work, seeks to promote universal principles, a sense of transcendence regarding why we are here, those who came before us and those who will come after us on a planet that must remain habitable and shared social purposes capable of creating societies that are more just, more dignified, and in the truest sense of the world, better.
2: Vivimos un momento histórico.
0: La now we listen to Pepe Alvarez.
2: Está transformando el mundo del trabajo a una velocidad sin precedentes.
0: Social dialogue is an essential democratic instrument for constructing a framework that goes beyond
2: dejar
0: the mere technical regulation of artificial intelligence and lays the foundations for a new social contract centered on human dignity, social justice, and decent work.
2: Social.
0: Through social dialogue, artificial intelligence ceases to be a tool for replacing workers and becomes a collective project focused, founded on shared values.
2: Es profundamente humano.
0: Transparency and algorithm, a commitment to just transition and respect for the dignity of working people. Artificial intelligence can be a powerful instrument for increasing productivity, reducing working time and improving the quality of life of workers. Yet these benefits are not automatic. They depend on how technology is designed, regulated, and how its impact is distributed. A just transition to digitalization negotiated with the social partners enables workers to focus on higher value tasks that are more creative and innovative while fostering more inclusive economies and happier societies.
2: Pero esos beneficios no llegan solos.
0: The new social contract
2: regulemos
0: that this of progress be pursued with equity and justice,
2: justa,
0: helping to combat inequality and generate greater well-being and social cohesion.
2: La creatividad, la innovación, el cuidado de los demás. Por eso queremos hablar de un nuevo contrato social.
0: We are asking for a new social contract.
2: El progreso tecnológico se construye desde la equidad y la justicia, que genere bienestar y cohesión, no fragmentación y miedo. 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
0: Future,
2: está por negociar
0: not yet written.
2: Y esa negociación empieza aquí y ahora. Gracias, Santo Padre,
0: thank you, Holy Father,
2: por su valentía, por dar voz a los que no tienen voz, por esa visión humana que tiene del planeta.
0: For keeping humans at the center of life on this planet.
3: Santidad.
0: Finally, we're listening to Angela López de Miguel. Holy Father, I conclude with a firm conviction, the more technology we possess, the more humanity we will need. The company of the future cannot be sustained by data and predictions alone. It will require trust, meaning, and genuine human relationships. We must also educate business leaders, professionals, employer representatives, and trade union leaders with a humanistic vision. One that places technology at the service of people. We know that social dialogue is a valuable instrument for building balanced solutions adapted to the realities of each company, each sector, and each territory. This is especially important in a country such as ours, whose productive fabric is largely composed of small and medium-sized enterprises and self-employed workers. It is there that sustainable growth is built when businesses and workers advance together. The common good is our compass. It leads us to lift up our gaze towards the values of truth, freedom, justice, and love so as to humanize technology and build a civilization founded on work.
3: This
0: is the new social contract. Thank you, Holy Father. Pope Leo takes time to greet each of the representatives, in this case, of the world of business and economy, with much of their concern focused on the emergence of artificial intelligence, a theme close to Pope Leo's heart, as demonstrated by his recently released encyclical Magnifica Humanitas.
4: Bueno, muchas gracias. Gracias a los cuatro por esos discursos, por esas palabras importantes desde perspectivas.
0: Thank you for those reflections that touch upon one of the greatest questions of our time. How to move forward without leaving anyone behind. How to ensure that progress has a human face. How to make technology, innovation and growth remain at the service of people. This requires trust, shared effort and the ability to walk together. There is one place where these values are learned very early in life.
4: Universal, que supera
0: and
4: las
0: we
4: fronteras,
0: are speaking
4: que supera los diferentes idiomas y que es un ejemplo de superación y de esfuerzo, de querer ser mejor. Tenemos hoy a dos mujeres extraordinarias, grandes campeonas. 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
4: por un lado, Carolina Marín,
0: is one of the most
4: campeona olímpica,
0: campeona
4: del mundo,
0: in
4: una enorme figura,
0: a symbol of perseverance, inclusion, and an inspiring voice both within and beyond the world of sport.
5: Y tenemos también a Teresa Perales, una de las deportistas paralímpicas más laureadas de nuestra historia, un ejemplo de perseverancia, de inclusión, un ejemplo dentro y fuera del deporte. 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
6: Santo Padre, es un honor absoluto.
0: Holy Father,
6: para Carolina,
0: it's a great honor
6: en representación de tantos
0: for Carolina and for me, representing so many athletes, to be with you
6: este
0: today in this setting where culture,
6: el arte, la
0: art, business
6: el
0: and sport come together.
6: En su reciente carta,
0: in
6: la
0: your
6: vida
0: recent
6: en
0: letter, Life
6: usted
0: in Abundance,
6: recuerda que el ejercicio del deporte
0: you remind us that the
6: no
0: practice of sport
6: un espectáculo de
0: is not merely a mass spectacle,
6: común,
0: but a common activity that is beneficial for both body and spirit and an expression of what unites
6: así
0: us
6: es,
0: as human
6: santidad.
0: Beings. Indeed, Your Holiness, says Carolina Marín.
7: Cuando se vive con integridad,
0: sport,
7: es
0: when lived with integrity, is a true school of
7: hoy en
0: life.
7: Día nos enfrentamos
0: today,
7: a un mundo obsesionado
0: we find
7: con
0: ourselves
7: el
0: in a world obsessed with performance and success at any cost, where it can sometimes seem that the only things that matter are making money or breaking records. In the face of that pressure, we athletes wish to uphold the pure joy of playing for the sake of playing, the enthusiasm we knew as children. Which reminds us that the most important thing on any field, court or track, must also always be the human person.
6: Para mantener vivo ese espíritu,
0: to keep that spirit alive, the first pillar is resilience in the face of
6: en la piscina,
0: adversity.
6: Como la vida misma, hay días amargos,
0: in the swimming pool, as in life itself, there are difficult days when
6: duelen,
0: the water feels heavy, injuries are painful,
6: no
0: or the body
6: gustaría.
0: Simply does not respond as we would wish.
6: No
0: you have reminded
6: camino.
0: Us that falling
6: aceptar
0: is not the end of the journey. Accepting our fragility in our difficult
6: no
0: moments does not make us weak.
6: Nos hace
0: it makes us human.
6: La verdadera victoria
0: the true victory
6: no es ser
0: is not to be invincible,
6: sino aprender a levantarnos con la
0: but
6: ayuda
0: to
6: de
0: learn
6: más.
0: How to rise again with the help of others.
7: Esa resiliencia se complementa con la autodisciplina, ese esfuerzo silencioso,
0: that quiet effort
7: cada día,
0: of training every day, when no one is watching.
7: Pero la disciplina necesita
0: But
7: del respeto.
0: Discipline also requires respect.
7: No son una limitación.
0: The rules of the
7: son
0: game are not limitations. They are the lines that make it possible for us to meet
7: pista.
0: One another fairly in competition.
7: Within
0: those rules,
7: rival.
0: Competing does not mean
7: no
0: destroying
7: enemigo.
0: One's opponent.
7: Es un compañero de viaje
0: an opponent is not an enemy. He or she is an indispensable companion on the journey who, by giving
7: competir
0: their very best, challenges us to give
7: Nunca
0: our very best as well.
7: Otro.
0: Competition means growing with the other, never against the other.
6: Por eso,
0: for that reason,
6: el deporte también nos exige
0: sport also
6: la humildad
0: demands
6: en el éxito.
0: Humility
6: Cuando
0: and success.
6: Se llega a lo más alto del
0: when
6: podio,
0: one reaches the highest step of the podium, it's very easy to fall into self-centeredness and forget that no one arrives there alone. Humility teaches us to look our opponents in the eye with gratitude, recognizing that their effort also gives value to our own victories.
7: Santo Padre,
0: Holy Father,
7: gracias
0: thank
7: por
0: you for reminding us
7: ejemplo, que el
0: through your example
7: es un de
0: that sport is a bridge of solidarity, inclusion
7: Hoy
0: and peace.
7: Nos comprometemos
0: Today,
7: a
0: we commit
7: el
0: ourselves
7: de la
0: to continuing to play the game of life with loyalty and integrity and to carrying these
7: Muchas
0: values
7: gracias,
0: beyond the playing field. Thank you, Your Holiness. May you continue to play the game of life well. Pope Leo steps down to personally greet the two athletes who have brought their testimonies of fair competitiveness. And their gratitude to Pope Leo for having so often upheld sports as an arena in which teamwork, companionship, respect can make the difference and do make the difference. And here we see Carolina giving the Pope her badminton racket. She is was an Olympian badminton player.
4: Teresa Carolina, muchísimas gracias por esas
0: palabras. Thank you for reminding
4: us
0: that the greatest victories are not always measured in medals.
4: Las victorias no se miden únicamente ni mucho menos en medallas.
0: Very often they are measured in the ability to rise again. Holy Father, this afternoon Madrid has wished to present to you some of its many faces, the faces of those who educate, create, work, research, and serve. And now comes the moment we've all been waiting for.
4: Escucharle,
0: the moment to listen to you,
4: palabra,
0: to hear a word
4: ayude,
0: that will
4: de alguna manera,
0: help
4: mirar
0: us
4: más lejos
0: continue looking
4: y a mirar más alto.
0: Farther
4: Santidad,
0: and higher.
4: El auditorio es suyo.
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0: es un placer encontrarme con
1: it's
0: vosotros
1: a pleasure to be
0: este
1: with
0: lugar,
1: you in this place,
0: un espacio que no solo
1: that not only
0: actividades
1: welcomes
0: sporting,
1: artistic,
0: y culturales,
1: and cultural events,
0: sino emociones profundas
1: but also
0: del ser
1: the
0: humano,
1: deepest emotions of
0: alegría,
1: human beings, joy and admiration,
0: el entusiasmo,
1: enthusiasm
0: y la
1: and hope,
0: así
1: as well as
0: la
1: sadness
0: y la
1: and frustration.
0: En este hermoso país es imposible
1: in this beautiful
0: no
1: country, it is impossible not to admire the creative spirit that runs through its history and shapes its identity.
0: Una hermosura visible en sus
1: a
0: ciudades,
1: beauty that is
0: en sus
1: evident
0: calles, sus
1: in
0: monumentos,
1: its cities, its streets
0: en las plazas
1: and monuments,
0: y jardines,
1: in its
0: en sus
1: squares
0: universidades
1: and gardens,
0: e iglesias,
1: in its universities
0: música,
1: and churches,
0: la pintura,
1: in its music,
0: la danza,
1: painting and dance,
0: en su gastronomía,
1: and in its cuisine.
0: Aquí,
1: here too.
0: Aquí se percibe
1: here,
0: también el alma de las generaciones
1: the spirit
0: que
1: of the generations
0: el paisaje,
1: who transformed the landscape and gave it a character of its
0: y eso
1: own.
0: Nos revela en cada
1: and
0: trazo,
1: this reveals to us in every detail the intelligence and determination that dwell in the human spirit.
0: Tras contemplar con detenimiento
1: after carefully
0: estas maravillas
1: considering these wonders
0: por las
1: created by previous
0: anteriores,
1: generations, a question inevitably arises
0: que nos interpela
1: that challenges us all.
0: ¿Qué herencia estamos dejando
1: what
0: al
1: legacy
0: futuro?
1: Are we leaving
0: por ende,
1: for the future?
0: ¿Qué tipo
1: and
0: de
1: by extension, what kind of community are we building?
0: He escuchado con sumo interés
1: I have listened
0: una de las intervenciones
1: intently to each
0: de los
1: of the panelists' contributions.
0: Coincido con vosotros.
1: And I agree with you.
0: Nuestra sociedad, en efecto,
1: our society
0: posee una
1: does indeed possess
0: capacidad
1: an extraordinary capacity
0: para producir,
1: to produce,
0: innovar,
1: innovate,
0: comunicar.
1: And communicate.
0: Sin embargo,
1: however,
0: parece que todavía
1: it seems we still need to learn how to safeguard
0: alma
1: the soul
0: que
1: of what
0: genera.
1: It generates.
0: De lo contrario,
1: otherwise,
0: corremos el riesgo
1: we run the risk of becoming experts in the media and effective producers, yet uncertain as to why, for what
0: para qué,
1: purpose,
0: con quién y para quién se
1: with
0: produce,
1: whom and for whom we produce
0: en este contexto,
1: in this context.
0: En este contexto,
1: in this context,
0: la iglesia,
1: the church, mindful
0: de sus aciertos,
1: of both its successes
0: errores,
1: and its errors throughout
0: historia,
1: history,
0: anhela permanecer
1: longs
0: en
1: to remain
0: con
1: in
0: el
1: dialogue with the contemporary world.
0: En el ADN de la humanidad,
1: the desire for goodness, beauty, and truth
0: bien, de belleza,
1: is rooted
0: de
1: in the very DNA
0: y
1: of humanity.
0: De esa aspiración profundamente
1: it's on the basis
0: humana,
1: of this profoundly human aspiration and our centuries-old experience that the Church proposes paths towards a life of dignity
0: este
1: and the common good. In this regard,
0: St.
1: Paul VI affirmed before the United Nations that whatever one's opinion of the Roman pontiff may be, his mission is well known.
0: En cuanto experta en humanidad,
1: as an expert in humanity,
0: no
1: the Church does not turn a blind eye
0: humano
1: to anything truly human.
0: Por esta razón,
1: for this reason,
0: la actitud de diálogo
1: openness
0: es
1: to dialogue
0: integrante de su
1: is an
0: vocación.
1: Integral part of the Church's vocation.
0: Como la cuestión
1: today
0: decisiva
1: we confirm
0: sigue
1: that the decisive
0: misma,
1: question remains the same.
0: ¿Qué significa
1: what
0: ser
1: does it mean
0: verdaderamente
1: to be
0: humano?
1: Truly human?
0: La Iglesia comparte
1: with humility and conviction, the Church shares what she has discovered through the experience of faith.
0: Que Jesucristo
1: that Jesus Christ
0: a las
1: provides
0: preguntas
1: the answer
0: sobre la vida
1: to the great questions concerning human life
0: este
1: and its fulfillment,
0: y hasta
1: both in this world
0: en la
1: and ultimately in eternity. For this reason, the human person always remains the way of the church and the heart
0: y el corazón de toda authentic vía de desarrollo humano integral.
1: Human development.
0: Entonces, therefore, no puede desentenderse de
1: the church
0: cultura,
1: cannot turn a blind eye to culture,
0: ella,
1: because
0: hombre,
1: through it, man, as man,
0: más.
1: Is more fully human.
0: Cultura evoca
1: precisely
0: cultivo,
1: since culture calls to mind cultivate,
0: etimológica,
1: just
0: que ambos
1: as the
0: comparten,
1: etymological roots that both words share suggest, we are rightly called to ask ourselves
0: sembramos?
1: What it is that we are sowing today, what exactly is flourishing, and what is silently
0: sociedad?
1: Withering in our society. What values are we preserving, and which are we allowing
0: morir?
1: To die?
0: Son preguntas profundas.
1: These are profound.

0: necessary questions
1: que no pueden ser ignoradas.
0: That cannot be ignored.
1: Para atender a estos interrogantes,
0: in order to address
1: es menester
0: these questions,
1: un diálogo social,
0: it is necessary
1: que podemos
0: to have
1: comparar
0: a social
1: con
0: dialogue
1: de tejer
0: that
1: redes,
0: can be likened to the art of building networks.
1: Escucha.

0: Because
1: communication nunca es neutral.
0: Is never neutral.
1: Toda expresión
0: Every
1: habla,
0: form of expression speaks
1: herir
0: and conveys
1: sanar.
0: Meaning.
1: Destruir
0: it can wound or heal, shatter
1: or
0: expectations, or open new horizons.
1: División,
0: so division or awaken hope
1: en la
0: in the possibility
1: de
0: of building something
1: algo
0: genuinely
1: humano.
0: Human together.
1: Así pues,
0: Last building, networks is a dialogue among institutions which is centered on human dignity. This entails, for example, that the university not ignore the working world nor renounce the truth, that business not view the employee as just another factor in the equation of its interests,
1: en la ecuación de sus intereses. Que el arte
0: that art
1: no tenga como
0: not
1: fin
0: be intended solely for the elite,
1: que el deporte
0: that sports
1: no sea reducido
0: not be reduced
1: a espectáculo
0: to a spectacle
1: o
0: or turned
1: en
0: into mere
1: negocio.
0: Business,
1: que el progreso
0: and that technological progress
1: los ancianos,
0: take into account the elderly, the poor, and
1: no
0: those without
1: voz.
0: A voice.

0: Nuestra aportación al diálogo desde una visión
1: cristiana de la vida. From a Christian perspective, our contribution to the dialogue concerning life recognizes that the Creator has woven human beings with threads of love, for they have been created in the image and likeness of God, who is love. Herein lies the foundation of inalienable human dignity, the absolute respect of which is the basis of dialogue. Second, building networks means creating together. Faith, Pope Benedict XVI affirmed, is a love, and therefore creates poetry and music. Faith is joy, therefore it creates beauty. We have all experienced something beautiful, so much so that it changed us from within. A song, a poem, a quiet church, a voice, a glance, or even a basketball game enjoyed with friends.
0: No es extraño, entonces,
1: it is no wonder then that the proclamation of the good news and the awareness that we are all brothers and sisters finds expression in the form of a saeta during Holy Week or in mystical poetry. Expression can also be found in the literary genius of authors such as Lope de Vega, St. Teresa of Avila, St. John of the Cross,
0: Calderón
1: de la Barca, or in the serene prose of St. Thomas Aquinas, from whom we have inherited the beautiful hymns of Corpus Christi, which we celebrate today. All of this reveals the bond between the material and the spiritual that constitutes our existence. Third, building networks means to serve selflessly. An objective view reveals that men and women moved by faith have built hospitals and schools, begun initiatives of solidarity, and spoken with the language that adorns people with dignity. For this reason, we would do well to ask ourselves honestly if the world, and Europe in particular, would have forged its identity without that spiritual influence that has permeated its history. This is not meant to be provocative, but rather an invitation to consider whether eternity, which burst into time and space through the incarnation of Jesus Christ, can still be reconciled with everyday life. Is it seriously possible to believe that Europe, which we deeply love, would be the same without the influence of

0: faith.
1: Why should we fear that eternity permeate everyday life?
0: Sigue vivo il grito di mis
1: the cry of my predecessors lives on.
0: Temais.
1: Do not be afraid.
0: De par en par las puertas
1: Open
0: a
1: wide
0: Cristo.
1: The doors to Christ.

0: Jesucristo,
1: Jesus Christ,
0: Jesucristo no nos quita
1: takes
0: nada y
1: nothing
0: nos da
1: from us
0: todo.
1: And gives us everything.
0: Quiero preguntarme,
1: I ask myself, who are the ones
0: quienes están siendo excluidos
1: being excluded
0: a pesar de
1: despite
0: sus virtudes
1: their virtues
0: y capacidades?
1: And abilities?
0: No podemos ignorar
1: we cannot
0: que la
1: ignore the fact
0: de los
1: that the condition of the poor is a cry
0: que en la
1: that in
0: de la
1: the history of humanity constantly challenges our lives, our societies,
0: los sistemas
1: our political and economic systems, and the Church.
0: En efecto,
1: indeed,
0: Cristo le
1: devuelve Christ
0: al bien
1: restores
0: común
1: the common good to its rightful
0: que le
1: place
0: en cuanto
1: as a wise arbiter who tempers the greed of some and nourishes the hope of others
0: mientras
1: while longing to save them all.
0: Esta iglesia,
1: this Church,
0: en humanidad,
1: an expert in humanity, although at times going against the tide, insists that the economic and institutional structures are just only to the extent that they serve the integral development of the person and promote the responsible participation of all.
0: Permitidme dirigir finalmente vuestra
1: finally, let me draw your attention to a world
0: que, como sabéis,
1: that, as you know,
0: no me es ajeno,
1: is no stranger to
0: deporte.
1: Me, the world of sports.
0: Pensemos,
1: consider
0: pensemos
1: consider how
0: de
1: many of us learned to respect our opponents on the field
0: juego,
1: rather than by listening to a lecture.
0: Discurso.
1: How many athletes
0: nos enseñan a
1: teach us
0: sin
1: to
0: odiar,
1: lose without hatred,
0: a ganar,
1: to win
0: sin humiliar,
1: without humiliating others, or to get back up
0: sobre esto,
1: after falling?
0: Saint
1: John Paul II, as an athlete
0: declaró,
1: and pastor, once said, in these times, when unfortunately various forms of violence
0: y por lo tanto de odio
1: and thus of hatred tend to tear apart the fabric of social solidarity,
0: vosotros,
1: you
0: los deportistas,
1: play your part in offering
0: parte
1: a shining
0: a dar un
1: example
0: luminoso de cohesión,
1: of cohesion,
0: de paz,
1: peace,
0: de unión,
1: and unity,
0: en una palabra,
1: in a word,
0: de saber estar
1: of knowing how to be together.
0: Estas palabras son más actuales y oportunas
1: these words are even
0: que cuando
1: more relevant and timely now
0: vez.
1: Than when they were first spoken.
0: Queridos amigos,
1: dear friends,
0: os invito entonces
1: I invite you then to be
0: nuevos para tejer
1: new protagonists
0: redes nuevas
1: for weaving
0: que
1: new networks
0: todos los
1: that harmonize all areas of life,
0: una
1: to weave a renewed society where time is imbued with eternity, culture safeguards memory and fosters dialogue.
0: La educación
1: education
0: la
1: promotes
0: de la
1: the search for truth with a critical
0: crítico.
1: Spirit.
0: El arte despierte asombro,
1: awakens wonder and generates
0: nobles.
1: Noble emotions.
0: La empresa
1: business
0: la
1: recognizes
0: de la persona,
1: the dignity of the person and work remains
0: motor de esperanza.
1: A source of hope.
0: Seamos hilos nuevos,
1: let us be new protagonists by heeding St. Paul's counsel.
0: Alegraos con los que están
1: rejoice
0: alegres.
1: With those who rejoice.
0: Con
1: weep
0: los que
1: with those who weep.
0: Tened la misma
1: live in harmony
0: y
1: with one another.
0: Con otros, sin pretensiones
1: do not
0: de
1: be
0: grandeza,
1: haughty, but associate
0: sino
1: with the lowly.
0: Al nivel de la gente humilde. No os tengáis
1: do not claim to be
0: a nadie
1: wiser
0: debáis
1: mal than you
0: por
1: are.
0: Mal. Procurad lo
1: do
0: bueno
1: not repay
0: ante
1: anyone
0: toda la gente,
1: evil for evil.
0: En la medida de lo posible.
1: But take thought for what is noble in the sight of all. If it is possible, so far as it depends on you, live peaceably with all. For all this determines whether in the future of our humanity and all its grandeur will continue to shine forth. Thank you very much.

0: And thus it appears that the meeting, the event, weaving networks with the worlds of art, culture, economy, and sports is coming to an end. Pope Leo XIV has had a full day in Madrid today, his second day in Spain for his apostolic journey. He's receiving the applause and the affection of a huge audience here in the Movie Star Arena. Tomorrow, Monday the 8th, marks Pope Leo's last day in Madrid. And for the first time ever, a pope will address Spain's Congress and Senate. Before meeting, he will also meet with the bishops and with the diocesan community. Back to the Movie Star Arena. Thank you, Holy Father, for your presence. Thank you for this encounter and for helping us remember that a society truly grows only when no one is left behind.
1: Redes entre diferentes ámbitos de la sociedad precisamente para que
0: thank you for reminding us that all the different
1: sectors
0: of society, those who educate, research, create work, care for others and build community every day are equally part of society,
1: and
0: if they can come together to weave collaboration,
1: afán por seguir buscando.
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0: Who is going to
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0: Give us a song about hope and the future. 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

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She greets Pope Leo, she greets the Archbishop of Madrid, as does her musician, her guitarist, and the person who did the sign language.

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1: who made this possible, the many thousands of people who have come together to weave a network of collaboration and support.
2: Y seamos todos entonces constructores de esta nueva comunidad.
1: We are all builders of community.
2: 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Amén. Muchas gracias. Felicidades a todos.
1: Pope Leo prepares to exit the movie star arena in Madrid, where he has been meeting with representatives of the worlds of the arts, of culture, of the economy and of sports, inviting all these crucial sectors of civil society to continue to work together in the pursuit of the common good and in the building of a peaceful, inclusive society that does not look away from those who are poor, from those who are suffering. As I was mentioning, tomorrow, Monday the 8th, marks the Pope's last day in Madrid. An important day, as for the first time ever, the Pope will address Spain's Congress and Senate. He will then, on Tuesday, depart for Barcelona. And then the final leg of his journey will take him to the Canary Islands, where migration is expected to be the defining theme of the visit. And as we prepare to end this live streamed broadcast of this event at Madrid's movie arena, we invite you to carry on following us on all of our platforms as we provide live coverage of Pope Leo XIV's apostolic journey to Spain. And so please visit the Vatican News web portal, Facebook, Instagram, X, and YouTube accounts for coverage of all the events during this intense six-week apostolic journey. Apostolic journey. So on behalf of Vatican Media, I would like to thank our sound engineer, Bruno Arzi, our audio coordinator, Father Pavel, and of course our media partners, EWTN TV, Salt and Light TV, Shalom World TV, Atmar Dashan TV, Catholic TV, Catholic Faith Network in America, Radio Maria England, Luminous Radio India, Radio Maria Papua New Guinea, all of whom made this broadcast possible. And thank you to all of you for joining us, and a super huge thank you to all of you joining through our dedicated American Sign Language broadcast, made possible with the help of our friends at Deaf Catholic Youth Initiative for the Americas. I am Linda Bordoni, and it has been a pleasure to provide the English commentary of this event for you. So until next time, Laudetur Jesus Christus, praised be Jesus Christ.

God, come to my assistance. Lord, make haste to help me. Glory to the Father, and to the Son, and to the Holy Spirit, as it was in the beginning, is now, and will be forever. Amen. As we end the day, we pause to examine our conscience in silence. And in doing so, we ask for God's mercy to forgive us for the times that we have failed throughout the course of this day. And we beg for His grace and strength to do better.

I confess to Almighty God and to you, my brothers and sisters, that I have greatly sinned in my thoughts and in my words, in what I have done and in what I have failed to do, through my most grievous fault. Therefore, I ask Blessed Mary, Ever Virgin, all the angels and saints, and you, my brothers and sisters, to pray for me to the Lord our God. May Almighty God have mercy on us, forgive us our sins, and bring us to everlasting life. Amen. Kyrie eleison, Kyrie eleison, Christe eleison, Christe eleison, Kyrie eleison, Kyrie eleison.

Night holds no terrors for me, sleeping under God's wings. He who dwells in the shelter of the Most High and abides in the shade of the Almighty says to the Lord, my refuge, my stronghold, my God in whom I trust. It is he who will free you from the snare of the fowler who seeks to destroy you. He will conceal you with his pinions, and under his wings you will find refuge. You will not fear the terror of the night, nor the arrow that flies by day, nor the plague that prowls in the darkness, nor the scourge that lays waste at noon. 1,000 may fall at your side, 10,000 fall at your right. You it will never approach. His faithfulness is buckler and shield. Your eyes have only to look to see how the wicked are repaid. You who have said, Lord, my refuge, and have made the Most High your dwelling. Upon you no evil shall fall, no plague approach where you dwell. For you has he commanded his angels to keep you in all your ways. They shall bear you upon their hands, lest you strike your foot against a stone. On the lion and the viper you will tread, and trample the young lion and the dragon. Since he clings to me in love, I will free him. Protect him, for he knows my name. When he calls, I shall answer, I am with you. I will save him in distress and give him glory. With length of life, I will content him. I shall let him see my saving power. Glory to the Father, and to the Son, and to the Holy Spirit, as it was in the beginning, is now, and will be forever. Amen. Night holds no terrors for me, sleeping under God's wings. The reading this evening is drawn from the book of Revelation. They shall see the Lord face to face and bear his name on their foreheads. The night shall be no more. They will need no light from lamps or the sun, for the Lord God shall give them light, and they shall reign forever.

Into your hands, Lord, I commend my spirit. Into your hands, Lord, I commend my spirit. You have redeemed us, Lord, God of truth. I commend my spirit. Glory to the Father and to the Son and to the Holy Spirit. Into your hands, Lord, I commend my spirit. Protect us, Lord, as we stay awake. Watch over us as we sleep, that awake we may keep watch with Christ and asleep rest in his peace. Lord, now you let your servant go in peace. Your word has been fulfilled. My own eyes have seen the salvation which you have prepared in the sight of every people, a light to reveal you to the nations and the glory of your people Israel. Glory to the Father and to the Son and to the Holy Spirit, as it was in the beginning, is now, and will be forever. Amen. Protect us, Lord, as we stay awake. Watch over us as we sleep, that awake we may keep watch with Christ, and asleep rest in his peace. Let us pray. Lord, we have celebrated today the mystery of the rising of Christ to new life. May we now rest in your peace, safe from all that could harm us, and rise again refreshed and joyful to praise you throughout another day. We ask this through Christ our Lord. Amen. May the all-powerful Lord grant us a restful night and a peaceful death. Amen.

Hail, Holy Queen, Mother of Mercy, our life, our sweetness, and our hope. To you do we cry, poor banished children of Eve. To you do we send up our sighs, mourning and weeping in this valley of tears. Turn then, most gracious advocate, your eyes of mercy toward us, and after this, our exile, show unto us the blessed fruit of your womb, Jesus. O clement, O loving, O sweet Virgin Mary, pray for us, O Holy Mother of God, that we may be made worthy of the promises of Christ. In the name of the Father, and of the Son, and of the Holy Spirit, Amen.

the name of the Father, and of the Son, and of the Holy Spirit. Amen. Lord of life, we thank you for the gift of sport, for those who glorify God through the exercise of their bodies, for the friendships born on the field, and the joy of playing as a team. You teach us that in life, as in the game, no one is saved alone. We need others to grow, to learn respect, to overcome our limits, and to celebrate together the victories we achieve.

We ask this sport may always be a school of fraternity, not of empty rivalry. A space of encounter, not exclusion. A path of peace, not violence.

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Mm-hmm.

May your spirit never be lacking in us, making us one team, united with you, to build communion and fraternity in history. Amen.

I'm going to teach you a really powerful prayer, a prayer that is used in basically every sacrament and even every exorcism that's ever been performed. Exorcists use this all the time. You want to know it? Okay, here we go. In the name of the Father, and the Son, and the Holy Spirit. That's it. It's a sign of the cross. Let's pour some coffee on that. Hey guys, Father Brad here, and you're watching Coffee Talk, where we drink coffee and talk about Jesus. The sign of the cross is something that's so common, so ubiquitous in the life of a Catholic that, like other things, it can blow right over us. We can do it and not think about what we're doing and understand its meaning. And so today we're going to talk about its meaning. First, the sign of the cross is one of the first prayers we learn as children. And it's one of the cutest things to see a little kid who doesn't quite understand, like, try to do the sign of the cross, right? They might, like, you know, just do one line, right? They might do a circle around. By the end of the sign of the cross, a little kid, they might be five persons of the Trinity, you know, like Father, Son, Holy Spirit, all different ways. And it's really cute because it's the first thing we learn. And that's important because we're teaching our young people great truths. And those great truths has to do with Jesus's sacrifice and love for us and the cross, but also the persons of the Trinity, right? We say Father, Son, and Holy Spirit. And so the mystery of the Trinity and Jesus's sacrifice, basically our entire faith is wrapped up into one prayer and one action. And that's why we teach it to children. There's many reasons why the sign of the cross is good. And here are a few of them. One, it's sacramental. And by that I mean, we've talked about this before on this channel, it expresses an inner reality with a physical sign, something we see, touch, taste, smell, that tells us something about a deeper spiritual reality. And so with the sign of the cross, you're using touch, you're using sight, you're using sound and hearing. This is true of all the sacraments in which we use the sign of the cross. Think of baptism. We trace the sign of the cross on the forehead of the child, and then we use other physical signs, water, oil, right? Things that use our bodies and that we can sense with our bodies, because that's how God communicates with us. So the sign of the cross is sacramental. It's infleshing in our body a belief that our soul has. Take an example of a sports player, whether they're Catholic or Protestant, oftentimes, how are they going to express on a TV, on the field, when they can't necessarily say anything? How are they going to express their Christian faith? You've seen it many times. Someone catches a pass, they run into the end zone, they're a Christian, may not even be Catholic, and how do they show their faith? They hit the sign of the cross. I remember growing up, I used to see that, and I would turn to my dad and say, oh yeah, I didn't know that guy was Catholic. And my dad would look it up on his phone and say, no, or he's not. And then after a while, I realized, oh, the sign of the cross is fulfilling a great human desire to express physically something that these people believed interiorly. It's sacramental. Secondly, I've kind of already mentioned this, but it's instructive. It's teaching us whenever we do the sign of the cross. And the two things it's teaching us is that God is three persons and one God. And as it's recounted in the Gospel of John, that God so loved the world that he sent his only begotten Son to die for us. And we're calling that to mind every time we do the sign of the cross, that God the Father, Son, and Holy Spirit loves us, and the Son was incarnate and he died upon that cross. Even the way we hold our hands can be instructive. There's a Christian history of holding your hands like this, these three fingers, and these two fingers together when you do the sign of the cross. I bet you never even thought about how you hold your hand when you do the sign of the cross, right? You probably just put your hand up there and go to town. And so these three fingers representing the three persons of the Trinity, and these two fingers representing the two natures of Christ, fully God and fully man. And so everything we're doing in our body is expressing, instructing us in the faith. I gotta drink this coffee because this next point is fire. It is going to blow your mind. This is the scriptural foundation of
the sign of the cross. First, St. Paul says in 2 Corinthians chapter 1, verse 22, he says, "The one who gives us security with you in Christ and who anoints us is God." Cool. "He has also put his seal upon us and given the Spirit in our hearts as a first installment." He put a seal on us. Now, someone might say, okay, well, what is that seal? Is it necessarily the sign of the cross? Well, let's look on to the book of Revelation. Now, remember, Revelation is the apocalypse. It's the unveiling of heaven. John the apostle was on the island of Patmos, and he sees into heaven, and this is what he sees. He says, "Then I saw another angel come up from the east, holding the seal of the living God. He cried out in a loud voice to the four angels who were given power to damage the land and the sea. 'Do not damage the land or the sea or the trees until we put the seal on the foreheads of the servants of our God.' I heard the number of those who had been marked with the seal, 144,000 marked from every tribe of the Israelites." And that 144,000, a symbolic number of the great multitude of the saints, those who have been saved, and all of them were marked with the seal. Again, that word seal. And you still, you might say, well, okay, it's on their forehead, so I get the forehead connection, but is it the sign of the cross? What is it, something else? Is it the name of Yahweh? Is it some other seal? Well, let's go back to the Old Testament, the typology that points to its fulfillment in the new. And this is the prophet Ezekiel in chapter 9, verse 4. God is asking a linen-clad man in this chapter to pass through Jerusalem and mark the believers to be saved. So a guy dressed in an alb looks kind of like a priest. He says this, "The Lord said to him, 'Pass through the city, through the midst of Jerusalem, and mark the foreheads of those who grieve and lament over the abominations practiced in it.' And those people will be saved." Again, it's basically a complete prophecy of the book of Revelation. Right? Those who will be saved will be marked. Except the Hebrew word for mark, right, to mark, to have a mark, is also the same word for the last letter of the Hebrew alphabet, which looked like, guess what? A T. In Greek, it's called a tau symbol. And St. Francis of Assisi would actually adopt that tau symbol as the Franciscan symbol or the Franciscan cross. It looks like a cross. So we have in the Old Testament, in the prophet Ezekiel's book, his prophecy, all the saved being marked with a T on their forehead, and then in Revelation, a fulfillment of that. So all the saved were marked with the sign of the cross on their forehead. Every child we bring forth to baptism, guess what happens to them? We put a white linen garment on them, a symbol of the saints, a symbol of the saved. And then we mark their foreheads with the sign of the cross, with the tau, right? This is the scriptural foundation. It is very scriptural. So don't be afraid. Like, Protestants don't need to be afraid. If you're watching here and you're not Catholic and you said, well, I didn't do the sign of the cross because it's not scriptural. Here it is. And throughout all of Christian history in the East, they go right to left, in the West, they go left to right. It doesn't matter how. But Christians from the beginning have marked themselves with the sign of the cross. Which brings me to my last point. Why is the cross good? Why is the sign of the cross good? It's because it's evangelical, meaning it spreads the good news. Think about when you're at a restaurant, and then all of a sudden, one person says, hey, let's stop and do grace. And you might be silent, right? You might pray quietly and no one really notices, but if you all at the same time start with the sign of the cross, people in there recognize it. There's been many, many times where I've been eating with my friends or at the airport and have started my breviary and I do the sign of the cross and it sparks a conversation. Maybe even sparks some people to be angry and confront you, but guess what? That's okay. Right? Sometimes we have to open the wound for the wound to be healed. And so when you do the sign of the cross, you're saying publicly, in front of everyone, my faith is not just in my heart here. It's not just in the church building over there. It's not just on the church grounds or in my house. Right? It's easy there to do the sign of the cross because no one's watching. But when you're out in public
and you claim on your body, with your body, that you are marked with the sign of the cross, that's evangelical. Right? That's evangelizing people. And you didn't even have to talk to them yet. I'll end with an experience I recently had. I was called, it's during quarantine, right? If you're watching this, this is the great, if it's in the future and you're watching an older episode, this is during the great quarantine of 2020. And I was called to the bedside of a dying man. And his entire family was there. And I've seen some really sad moments while doing anointings, and I've seen some really beautiful moments that showed me God's face very clearly, and this was one of them. I went to his bedside, and the man was very weak. And I started, as we do with sacraments, with the sign of the cross. And he couldn't even lift his hand to his head. He couldn't do the sign of the cross. He wanted to. This is a man who's done the sign of the cross his entire life. I looked around his room and there's statues, there's crosses, there's images of Our Lady, right? This was a Catholic man. How many times in his life did he do the sign of the cross? And this was the last one he would do. The last one. And he couldn't. But it didn't matter. Why? Because his family was there and they did it for him. And then I took oil and I anointed his head. And just like when he was baptized when he was a baby, and the priest, whoever he was, that priest is dead and gone. He's bye-bye. Like, he's in heaven, hopefully, whoever baptized this man. But that priest took water or took oil and he anointed his forehead, right? The crown of his head with chrism. He did the sign of the cross, and I did the same thing at the end of his life. I've seen people with dementia who don't know their own children, who can't say their names. And you say the sign of the cross. You start it, and they'll finish it. Because at that point, it's all they have. Naked I came forth from my mother's womb, and naked I shall go back again. The Lord gives and the Lord takes away. Blessed be the name of the Lord. And at the end of our life, the only thing we have and the only thing worth anything is the cross of Jesus Christ, who saves us. The sign of the cross.

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0: Well, on this feast of Corpus Christi, I'm delighted to welcome back Father Philip Dabney, who is the rector and pastor of Mission Church. That is to say, as we all know, the Basilica of Our Lady of Perpetual Help in the city of Boston, a beautiful place, a place of tremendous faith. And ironically, the Catholic TV magazine is available now. Perhaps you received it. And it's all about why we believe in the real presence of Jesus in the Holy Eucharist, an appropriate theme for our Feast of Corpus Christi today. Father Philip Dabney, great to see you. Could you please lead us in prayer?
1: Thank you, Bishop. In the name of the Father, and of the Son, and of the Holy Spirit.
2: Amen.
1: The grace of our Lord Jesus Christ, the love of God, and the communion of the Holy Spirit be with you all.
2: And with your spirit.
1: My brothers and sisters, to prepare ourselves to celebrate these sacred mysteries, we call to mind our sins. Lord Jesus, you were sent to heal the contrite. Lord, have mercy.
2: Lord, have mercy.
1: You came to call sinners. Christ, have mercy.
2: Christ, have mercy.
1: You plead for us at the right hand of the Father. Lord, have mercy.
2: Lord, have mercy.
1: May Almighty God have mercy on us, forgive us our sins, and bring us to life everlasting.
2: Amen.
1: Glory to God in the highest,
2: and on earth peace to people of good will. We praise you, we bless you, we adore you, we glorify you. We give you thanks for your great glory. Lord God, heavenly King, O God, Almighty Father, Lord Jesus Christ, only begotten Son, Lord God, Lamb of God, Son of the Father, you take away the sins of the world, have mercy on us. You take away the sins of the world, receive our prayer. You are seated at the right hand of the Father, have mercy on us. For you alone are the Holy One, you alone are the Lord, you alone are the Most High, Jesus Christ, with the Holy Spirit, in the glory of God the Father. Amen.
1: Amen. Let us pray. O God, who in this wonderful sacrament have left us a memorial of your passion, grant, we pray, so to revere the sacred mysteries of your body and blood, that we may always experience in ourselves the fruits of your redemption, who live and reign with unity of the Holy Spirit, one God forever and ever.
2: Amen. Amen.
3: A reading from the book of Deuteronomy. Moses said to the people, "Remember how for 40 years now the Lord your God has directed all your journeying in the desert so as to test you by affliction and find out whether or not it was your intention to keep his commandments. He therefore let you be afflicted with hunger and then fed you with manna, a food unknown to you and to your fathers, in order to show you that not by bread alone does one live, but by every word that comes forth from the mouth of the Lord. Do not forget the Lord your God, who brought you out of the land of Egypt, that place of slavery, who guided you through the vast and terrible desert, with its seraph serpents and scorpions, its parched and waterless ground, who brought forth water for you from the flinty rock, and fed you in the desert with manna, a food unknown to your fathers." The word of the Lord.
1: Thanks be to God.

A reading from the first letter of St. Paul to the Corinthians. Brothers and sisters, the cup of blessing that we bless, is it not a participation in the blood of Christ? The bread that we break, is it not a participation in the body of Christ? Because the loaf of bread is one,

0: The Lord be with you.
1: And with your spirit.
0: A reading from the Holy Gospel according to John.
2: Glory to you, O Lord.
0: Jesus said to the Jewish crowds, "I am the living bread that came down from heaven. Whoever eats this bread will live forever. And the bread that I will give is my flesh for the life of the world." The Jews quarreled among themselves, saying, "How can this man give us his flesh to eat?" Jesus said to them, "Amen, amen, I say to you, unless you eat the flesh of the Son of Man and drink his blood, you do not have life within you. Whoever eats my flesh and drinks my blood has eternal life, and I will raise him on the last day. For my flesh is true food, and my blood is true drink. Whoever eats my flesh and drinks my blood remains in me, and I in him. Just as the living Father sent me, and I have life because of the Father, so also the one who feeds on me will have life because of me. This is the bread that came down from heaven. Unlike your ancestors who ate and still died, whoever eats this bread will live forever." The Gospel of the Lord.
1: Praise to you, Lord Jesus Christ.

Moses instructed his people to remember how God worked great wonders for them, how God led them through the desert, fed them with bread from heaven, and freed them from slavery. We who call ourselves the new Israel ask the same questions. Who brought us together? What leads us through our desert? What gives us food and drink? These are the questions of our unity, our history, our sustenance, our common faith. Our church is a gloriously diverse church of many different communities from Boston and San Diego to Beirut and Santiago. But there's a deeper question. What keeps us together? Because if nothing unifies us, what's the point of diversity? Our body is Jesus Christ. Our unity is not Europe or America, not liberal or conservative, not white or black, not male or female. It is Christ alone. Corpus Christi, the body and blood of Christ, is the marriage of God and humanity. Born in the incarnation, the union is renewed in every Eucharist, where God in Christ becomes one with our very flesh, the living sign that God is with us and for us, now and always. As Christ declares, "I am the living bread who came down from heaven. Whoever eats this bread shall live forever." So there's no Christian life apart from life in Christ. Something is required of us if we call ourselves Christian, if we call ourselves Catholic. To deny Christ is to deny our union. To deny his real presence among us, especially in the Eucharist, is to reject our history and our common identity. We may be beset by sin. We may be confused by teaching.

teaching, but we remain part of the body of Christ. The Eucharist is our remembrance. And more than that, it is our being remembered, put back together, joined again as one body of Christ who shared our flesh and shares his flesh with us and his blood. Every communion procession carries all the splendor of humanity, tribes and customs, language and songs, colors and culture. Yet every one of us walks toward the same gift, toward the same table, toward the same Lord. And so we sing, one bread, one body, one Lord of all.

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0: Let us now stand and profess our faith. I believe in one God, the Father Almighty, maker of heaven and earth, of all things visible and invisible. I believe in one Lord Jesus Christ, the only begotten Son of God, born of the Father before all ages, God from God, light from light, true God from true God, begotten, not made, consubstantial with the Father. Through him all things were made. For us men and for our salvation, he came down from heaven, and by the Holy Spirit was incarnate of the Virgin Mary and became man. For our sake he was crucified under Pontius Pilate. He suffered death and was buried, and rose again on the third day in accordance with the Scriptures. He ascended into heaven and is seated at the right hand of the Father. He will come again in glory to judge the living and the dead, and his kingdom will have no end. I believe in the Holy Spirit, the Lord, the giver of life, who proceeds from the Father and the Son, who with the Father and the Son is adored and glorified, who has spoken through the prophets. I believe in one holy Catholic and Apostolic Church. I confess one baptism for the forgiveness of sins. I look forward to the resurrection of the dead and the life of the world to come. Amen. Confident in the God who truly calls us to celebrate as one body, we now offer our prayers for the world and for one another.
1: For our Pope, bishops, and priests, that they may offer this holy sacrifice with reverent devotion, we pray to the Lord.
2: Lord, hear our prayer.
1: For human society in our world today, that the meaning of the Eucharist may inspire people to serve Christ in the poor, we pray to the Lord.
2: Lord, hear our prayer.
1: For deeper devotion to Jesus really present in the Eucharist, we pray to the Lord.
2: Lord, hear our prayer.
1: And for those nourished in this life by the Eucharist, that they may be raised up on the last day, we pray to the Lord.
0: Lord, hear our prayer. Gracious God, we bring to you our petitions and our needs, trusting always in your love for us. Hear the prayers we bring before you in the name of your Son and our Lord Jesus Christ.
1: Amen.
0: Amen.

0: Pray, my brothers and sisters, that this our sacrifice may be acceptable to God the Father Almighty.
1: May the Lord accept the sacrifice from your hands
0: for the praise and the glory of God's name, for our good and the good of all His holy church. Grant your church, O Lord, we pray, the gifts of unity and peace, whose signs are to be seen in mystery, in the offerings we here present, through Christ our Lord.
1: Amen.
0: The Lord be with you.
2: And with your spirit.
0: Lift up your hearts.
2: We lift them up to the Lord.
0: Let us give thanks to the Lord our God.
2: It is right and just.
0: It is truly right and just, our duty and our salvation, always and everywhere to give you thanks, Lord, Holy Father, Almighty and Eternal God, through Christ our Lord. For he is the true and eternal priest who instituted the pattern of an everlasting sacrifice and was the first to offer himself as the saving victim, commanding us to make this offering as his memorial. As we eat his flesh that was sacrificed for us, we are made strong. And as we drink his blood that was poured out for us, we are washed clean. And so with angels and archangels, with thrones and dominions, and with all the hosts and the powers of heaven, we sing the hymn of your glory as without end we acclaim.

You are indeed holy, O Lord, the fount of all holiness. Make holy, therefore, these gifts, we pray, by sending down your Spirit upon them like the dewfall, that they may become for us the body and blood of our Lord Jesus Christ. At the time he was betrayed and entered willingly into his passion, he took bread, gave you thanks, broke the bread, and gave it to his disciples, saying, "Take this, all of you, and eat of it, for this is my body, which will be given up for you."

In a similar way, when supper was ended, he took the chalice, and once more giving thanks, he gave it to his disciples, saying, "Take this, all of you, and drink from it, for this is the chalice of my blood, the blood of the new and eternal covenant, which will be poured out for you and for many for the forgiveness of sins. Do this in memory of me."

0: can.
1: Therefore, as we celebrate the memorial of his death and resurrection, we offer you, Lord, the bread of life and the chalice of salvation, giving thanks that you have held us worthy to be in your presence and minister to you. Humbly we pray that partaking of the body and blood of Christ, we may be gathered into one by your Holy Spirit. Remember, Lord, your church spread throughout the world, and bring her to the fullness of charity, together with Leo, our Pope, Richard, our Archbishop, the clergy, the religious, and all your people. Remember also our brothers and sisters who have fallen asleep in the hope of the resurrection, and all who have died in your mercy. Welcome them into the light of your face. Have mercy on us all, we pray, that with the Blessed Virgin Mary, Mother of God, with Saint Joseph, her spouse, with the blessed apostles and all the saints who have pleased you throughout the ages, we may merit to be co-heirs to eternal life and may praise and glorify you through your Son, Jesus Christ. Through him and with him and in him, O God, Almighty Father, in the unity of the Holy Spirit,

0: At the Savior's command and formed by divine teaching, we dare to say, Our Father, who art in heaven, hallowed be thy name. Thy kingdom come, thy will be done, on earth as it is in heaven. Give us this day our daily bread, and forgive us our trespasses, as we forgive those who trespass against us. And lead us not into temptation, but deliver us from evil. Deliver us, Lord, from every evil, and graciously grant peace in our day. In your mercy, keep us free from sin. Protect us from all anxiety as we wait in joyful hope for the coming of our Savior, Jesus Christ. For the kingdom and the power and the glory are yours, now and forever. Lord Jesus Christ, you said to your apostles, My peace I give you, my peace I leave with you. Look not on our sins, but on the faith of your church, and grant to us the peace and unity of your kingdom, where you live and reign forever and ever.
1: Amen.
0: The peace of the Lord be with you always.
1: And with your spirit.
0: Let us offer to one another a sign of Christ's peace.

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How blessed are those who are called to the supper of the Lamb. Lord, I am not worthy that you should enter under my roof, but only say the word, and my soul shall be healed.

0: Let us pray. O God, who by the wonderful exchange effected in this sacrifice, have made us partakers of one supreme Godhead, grant, we pray, that as we have come to know your truth, we may make it ours by a worthy way of life. Through Christ our Lord.
1: Amen.
0: The Lord be with you.
2: And with your spirit.
0: May Almighty God bless us, Father, and the Son, and the Holy Spirit. Amen. Our Mass is ended. We go in peace.
3: Thanks be to God. We have worshiped God, the Father, the Son, and the Holy Spirit. 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
4: Lord Jesus, Savior of the world and source of holiness, look with kindness on all whom you have chosen to be missionaries of your loving heart. 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Ask your Father to keep us from evil, that we may always be united in bonds of love. As you are one with your Father, so may we be one with each other in your divine heart, whose sentiments shall forever be ours, and to which we consecrate ourselves in time and for eternity. Amen.

Saint Michael the Archangel, defend us in battle. Be our protection against the wickedness and snares of the devil. May God rebuke him, we humbly pray. And do thou, O Prince of the Heavenly Host, by the power of God, cast into hell Satan and all the evil spirits who prowl through the world seeking the ruin of souls.

0: The angel of the Lord declared to Mary,
1: and she conceived of the Holy Spirit.
0: Hail Mary, full of grace, the Lord is with thee. Blessed art thou among women, and blessed is the fruit of thy womb, Jesus.
1: Holy Mary, Mother of God, pray for us sinners, now and at the hour of our death. Amen.
0: Behold, the handmaid of the Lord.
1: Be it done unto me according to thy word.
0: Hail Mary, full of grace, the Lord is with thee. Blessed art thou among women, and blessed is the fruit of thy womb, Jesus.
1: Holy Mary, Mother of God, pray for us sinners, now and at the hour of our death. Amen.
0: And the Word was made flesh,
1: and dwelt among us.
0: Hail Mary, full of grace, the Lord is with thee. Blessed art thou among women, and blessed is the fruit of thy womb, Jesus.
1: Holy Mary, Mother of God, pray for us sinners,

Laudetur Jesus Christus. Praise be Jesus Christ. Welcome to this live broadcast of the recitation of the Angelus Prayer from St. Peter's Square with Pope Leo XIV. I'm Kelsey Gussie, and I'll be providing the English language commentary and translations for this event. From wherever you are joining us, I would like to welcome you to this live broadcast. Some of you may be joining us through the Vatican News app, Vatican News English YouTube channel, or our Facebook Live feed. And to all of you joining us through all of our media partners, EWTN TV, Catholic Faith Network in America, Salt and Light TV, Shalom World TV, Admar Darshan TV, Catholic TV, and our listeners with Luminous Radio India, a very special welcome. Today marks the Solemnity of the Holy Trinity, a day dedicated to the Triune God, the mystery of the Triune God, God the Father, Son, and Holy Spirit.

last week, we celebrated the solemnity of Pentecost with the Easter season coming to an end. And again, today is a time where we contemplate the mystery of the triune God and how that plays a role in our lives as Catholics. As we see the crowds of people who have flooded into St. Peter's Square from all over the world, we see flags from Ireland, Poland, and a number of local religious groups or pilgrim groups from different parts of Italy. We think back also to yesterday when the Pope held the Rosary for Peace at the Grotto of Lourdes in the Vatican Gardens, and he was joined by about 2,000 people in the gardens and more than 200 shrines dedicated to Mary, who joined in and participated and prayed with the Pope for peace around the world. Now yesterday, praying the joyful mysteries of the Rosary, Pope Leo specifically remembered those living in areas affected by war and violence. And he opened his reflection, noting that the psalm that says, "Let me hear what God the Lord will speak, for he will speak peace to his people, to his faithful, to those who turn to him in their hearts," expresses the hope of which we stand in need today, especially in the face of current difficulties and violence. The Pope urged everyone, those present in the Vatican Gardens, and of course all those connected around the world, to dispose their hearts, to be open to hearing the Word of God, so that through prayer we may come to understand the meaning of the events of history, and to see God's providence guiding and sustaining us throughout.

0: Cari fratelli e sorelle, buona domenica.
1: Dear brothers and sisters, happy Sunday.
0: Con la solennità di Pentecoste, una settimana fa, si è concluso il tempo pasquale.
1: The Easter season concluded last week with the celebration of the Solemnity of Pentecost. Today we celebrate the mystery of the Triune God, which offers us the opportunity to reflect on the journey we have made. We begin with God's life, which was given to us in Christ Jesus. This life is a dynamic, inexhaustible, and faith communion that draws us in. Indeed, the Spirit who unites the Father and the Son has been poured into our hearts. In this way, the Church becomes a sacrament of communion, a place of encounter, love, and life where heaven and earth already touch.
0: Il Vangelo della liturgia odierna ci presenta Nicodemo, una personalità di rilievo in Israele.
1: Today's Gospel introduces us to Nicodemus,
0: una profonda attrazione
1: in Israel, who felt a profound attraction to Jesus.
0: Andò a trovarlo.
1: Indeed, eager to better understand this mysterious teacher and to ask him questions, Nicodemus went to find him at night,
0: questo maestro, e di porgli
1: so as not to be seen.
0: Ospitandolo, il Signore diede importanza
1: the Lord welcomed him and took his search for answers seriously. Jesus surprised Nicodemus by suggesting that it was even possible for an adult to be reborn and led him to realize that the life of God could transform his own life.
0: Gesù parlò a Nicodemo dello Spirito Santo. Illuminò la sua notte
1: when Jesus
0: con la verità
1: spoke about the Holy Spirit, Nicodemus' interior darkness was illuminated.

0: ancora Dio non ha mandato il figlio nel
1: mondo again, God did not send the Son into the world to condemn the world, but in order that the world might be saved through him.
0: Carissimi, nel mistero di Dio, Padre e Figlio e Spirito Santo,
1: dear brothers and sisters, in the mystery of God, Father, Son, and Holy Spirit, we are at home, just as Nicodemus felt at ease when he was in Jesus' presence. The life of God is marvelous and captivating. It gives peace to our heart, which is often very restless, and it allows us to encounter our brothers and sisters in the joy of the Spirit. The Trinity helps us to love everyone and everything. We discover that every creature is made for communion, relationship, and encounter. On the other hand, we understand why division, polarization, and contempt for diversity bring destruction, sadness, and barrenness into the world.
0: Nicodemo faceva parte del Sinedrio, il consiglio dei capi di Israele.
1: Nicodemus was a member of the Sanhedrin, the council of the high priests of Israel. When he heard contemptuous words directed at Jesus in the Sanhedrin, Nicodemus urged everyone to listen first before condemning him. He had received the spirit of communion from God through Christ himself, which opens the heart to new truths and to true renewal.
0: Chi non accoglie questo spirito invecchia presto nel lamento.
1: Whoever does not welcome this spirit grows old quickly,
0: l'animo in festa,
1: in sorrow, feeling all alone and without joy in their hearts. Instead, today, dear brothers and sisters, is a day of celebration. God's feast is also ours. For this reason, St. Paul wrote to the Corinthians, saying, rejoice, strive for perfection, encourage one another, live in peace, and the God of love and peace will be with you.
0: Il Dio dell'amore e della pace sarà con voi. Ed ora, con la preghiera dell'Angelus, si rivolgiamo alla Vergine Maria.
1: We turn to the Virgin Mary. Like her yes to the divine will, may our yes to the love of the most holy Trinity also bear fruit.
0: Angelus Domini nunciavet Mariae.
1: The angel of the Lord declared unto Mary, and she conceived of the Holy Spirit.
0: Dominus tecum, benedicta tu in mulieribus, et benedictus fructus ventris tui, Iesus.
2: Santa Maria, Mater Dei, ora pro nobis peccatoribus, nunc et in hora mortis nostre. Amen.
0: Ecce ancilla Domini.
1: Behold, the handmaid of the Lord, be it done unto me according to thy word.
0: Ave Maria, gratia plena Dominus tecum, benedicta tu in mulieribus, et benedictus fructus ventris tui, Iesus.
2: 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Amen.
0: Et verbum,
1: and the Word
0: caro
1: was made flesh, and dwelt among us.
0: Ave Maria, gratia plena Dominus tecum, benedicta tu in mulieribus, et benedictus fructus ventris tui, Iesus.
2: Santa Maria, Mater Dei, ora pro nobis peccatoribus, nunc et in hora mortis nostre. Amen.
0: Ora pro nobis, Sancta Dei Genetrix.
1: Pray for us, O Holy Mother of God, that we may be made worthy of the promises of Christ.
0: Gratiam tuam quesumus Domine mentibus nostris infunde.
1: Let us pray, pour forth, we beseech thee, O Lord, thy grace into our hearts, that we, to whom the incarnation of Christ, thy Son, was made known by the message of an angel, may by his passion and cross be brought to the glory of his resurrection through the same Christ our Lord.
0: Gloria Patri et Filio et Spiritui Sancto.
1: Glory to the Father, and to the Son, and to the Holy Spirit.
2: Erat in principio et nunc et semper, et in saecula saeculorum. 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
0: Benedicat

And with this, the Pope's greeting and blessing for a happy Sunday, this ends our live broadcast of the Angelus from St. Peter's Square with Pope Leo. To look back at this or any other event, please visit our Vatican News website. My name is Kelsey Gusson, and it has been my pleasure providing the English commentary for you today. On behalf of Vatican Media, I would like to thank our sound engineer, Adriano Vitali, and our audio coordinator, Father Pavel Reitel, and all our media partners, EWTN-TV, Catholic Faith Network in America, Salt and Light TV, Shalom World TV, Admadarshan TV, Catholic TV, and Luminous Radio India, who made this broadcast possible. And a special thanks to all of you for joining us. Until next time, Laudetur Jesus Christus, praise be Jesus Christ.

We start our day with, on campus anyways, with a holy hour at 6:30, and then we have morning prayer together at 7:30. And then we have breakfast on our own, and we just keep silence till 9, so we usually do spiritual reading at that time, and then prepare for our day. So today, we got to go to Samaritan House, so that is our thrift store downtown food bank, emergency food bank. So our sisters downtown run that ministry, so it's such a blessing to be able to work with the people in the downtown area. But today I had a meeting with, it's called the Spiritual Life Leadership Team. So it's here at the university, heads of different departments at the university, and really like the pastoral care of the students here on campus. So that's one ministry that one of our sisters here at campus does is help out with that meeting. And then I'm mostly here in the dorm at St. Thomas More Hall, so I'm one of the dorm chaplains. And I just get to hang out with women all the time and have spiritual direction or just mentoring or one-on-one meetings, just whatever it is they really need. So that is the majority of my time here on campus this year. And we usually, so we start a day with prayer, and then at noon time we have prayer. So most of the time here on campus, so we go to noon mass together as sisters, and then, but on different days we'll have praise and worship together and a rosary. And that's more so what our mother house would do. They have like a rosary at that noon hour or Stations of the Cross. But it's more on campus we do the noon mass. It's a little bit different. And sometimes I just enjoy just playing and having recreation with the students. We're going to play some racquetball. So that's one of my favorite sports right now. So sometimes I'll just set up racquetball dates with different students and we'll just be able to play, have fun with each other. So it's always fun. And then we go back into prayer. So today we have praise and worship and then some silence and then evening prayer and a mercy chaplet. And then Thursdays we always do recreation in the evening. So there's a couple days during the week where we have recreation just together as sisters, because it's just important to have that fraternal life with each other to build each other up. And then oftentimes night prayer would be on our own because of our ministry here at campus. A lot of things happen in the evening, whether we're in the dorms or doing some kind of women's ministry event, or there's all sorts of things going on here. I went to school here at Franciscan, and then I graduated in 2007. So it really started when I was here, and the first time I really started thinking about it was when I was in Austria for the semester. So there's a study abroad program there, and you can go for a whole semester. So I went in 2005, and I started doing adoration every night for like an hour. My friend and I kept each other accountable to that. So, I mean, you give the Lord silence and time, and like he's gonna speak. So I just remember, I felt like every time I opened up the scriptures, it was something like Israel being pursued by the Lord, or like Song of Songs, or something in the Psalms about like God pursuing us. And I was like, what's going on? And then I just remember one particular holy hour that was really blessed. And I just remember thinking, I just felt like I need to look into the sisters. And I was like, I feel like I'm called to be a sister. And then I kind of was like, oh my goodness, like, I don't know what to do with this. So praise God, they just started having sisters there that semester. And it was our sisters, our two of our sisters. So I was like, okay, I'm gonna go talk to them. That's scary, but I'm gonna do it. So I was afraid that she was gonna be like, here's a pamphlet, you know, like come visit us when you come back. But she was so good. She was just like, just let the Lord pursue your heart. Just let him do that for a while and we'll just see what happens. And I was like, I could do that, you know, I could do that. Just walking with the Lord over time. It wasn't like every moment was about my religious life. I still dated, went on dates, and it was very up and down, but it like was a consistent thing that kind of came up over time. It just was perseveringly there in the background. So I just was kind of aware of that over time. Started visiting different orders my senior year. And I remember over the summer, my mom and I were looking up religious orders online, like different websites. And I joked that we were like, oh, we're kind of like doing online dating, you know, like checking out these orders. So one of them was the sisters, my own sisters, two of our sisters. And I remember as I was looking at page after page, something in me was just like excited and like, this connects with who I am, even though I wouldn't say like I knew I had a specific spirituality, where I didn't even know what a spirituality was or like charisms. So I was like, but something in this speaks to me,
and I need to go check them out. So anyways, I'm looking at the website and I start like crying, and I'm like, okay. So anyways, I visit the sisters and I went for

a few different visits, and I think just spending time with them, I just felt like I could be myself, and that's just so important. Like, you have to be able to just be who you are. And I love their fraternal life and just how they have fun with each other. And also just like, I could see in seed form, like the charisms that were part of their community, like in my own life. The name of our community is the Franciscan Sisters, TOR of Penance of the Sorrowful Mother. Kind of a mouthful, but we're gonna work through it. So Franciscan, so that's the first part of our identity, is to be followers of St. Francis and St. Clair, ultimately St. Francis. So Francis was an amazing person. I just love him so much. But he was a man in the 13th century that he really brought such a new flavor to religious life, especially bringing out poverty and being emptied of self so that we can be filled with God. He was, I mean, many people know this, that he was like all about having nothing at all. And really it helps us to strive for, really, I want nothing of my own possession, but to be only, like, my treasure to be God, treasure to be the Father, Son, and the Spirit. So he really is someone that we want to follow in the footsteps of, first of all. And then sisters, we live in community, and that's really important to us, our fraternal life, or what we call fraternal life, meaning like a brotherhood, but ours is a sisterhood. And we, I think something so important to us is just sharing our hearts with each other, sharing our lives with each other, sharing our ministries with each other, and making sure that we have that time with each other, because you could easily go about life and not have maybe that solid foundation of, like, what does your home life look like, you know, kind of in a family, because you are working out of that. So when our fraternal life is thriving, then our ministries will thrive and really be working out of a joy that's set from also not only our prayer, but also our time with our sisters. TOR, so that means Third Order Regular. So the First Order is the first friars that followed St. Francis, and then the Second Order is the Poor Clare, so they're cloistered sisters following St. Clair's rule. And the Third Order is a mixture of lay people that have committed to living the Third Order of St. Francis, and also religious. So the next part of penance actually goes with the Third Order Regular, because penance for us means ongoing conversion. It's not necessarily like the mortification of flagellation or something, but it's like that ongoing change that we strive for, and growth. And, you know, we could be old age and like not be done yet. You know, God is always preparing us for heaven. So Third Order Regular of Penance, so that all goes together. Okay, so, and then the last one is of the Sorrowful Mother, and this is really essential to our particular charism. And it really came from the foundresses. They saw themselves as being at the foot of the cross with Our Lady, and that is really essential to who we are, and every one of us has opportunities to see that in our own journey of life and as we take on the charisms and spirituality for ourselves. But to be with Our Lady at the foot of the cross it's hard. Yeah, it's not always easy because of the sorrow of it and the pain of it. And I remember different people saying something like, sisters, you're always so joyful. Like, why is it the Sorrowful Mother? Like, what's going on with that? And it's like, well, it's because there is such meaning and purpose with being with Jesus there and being there to console his heart and to comfort him, that's where that joy comes from, I think. You know, just that meaning and purpose that you can find from it. So also that Our Lady helps us. We have this wood relief at our Mother House Chapel, and one hand of hers is like reaching up to Jesus, like receiving his mercy and love, and then the other one is extended out. And it's almost, in some ways, it's like Jesus is pouring that mercy through her out to others. But also sometimes I like see myself like grabbing her hand and like, Mama, like help me out, you know, like bring me up to Jesus. So I love that relief that we have in our chapel. I think it really depicts who we are. I think I would say for someone who's discerning that it's a journey, and kind of with my own journey, it's okay if it takes time. It's okay if it

is a process. And I know a lot of the time we want to know, like, Lord, what is it? You know, like, I'm sick of waiting, or it's hard to wait. And I just remember somebody quoting to me, like, you will live out the questions and live them out into the answers. So it's kind of nice to, like, okay, like, try not to, like, have that, like, I'm going to push through, I'm going to, you know, make this happen, or it's really like a revealing of your heart and how God's created you and how he's formed you for a certain vocation. So it's really a self-discovery journey. And then I would say there's different stages to it. So like maybe just entering more into prayer, having a more concrete prayer life. What does that look like for you? You know, what are you comfortable with, a timeline? You know, if you want to start with 15 minutes of prayer and move yourself up to a half hour, and praying with the scriptures, because what you're really discerning is being Jesus' spouse. So do I know him? And what would that look like? So spending time with the Gospels, I would say, super helpful. And then I think maybe asking Our Lady's intercession for it, asking for her help, you know, whether that's praying, having some kind of devotion, or just asking in your prayer. I think that she can be someone that really walks with us. Yeah, and then besides that, if you're kind of like you're moving on in your journey, to talk to somebody about it, you know, if it's somebody like your, I don't know, youth minister, or someone that you trust in the church, maybe you're in confession and you've had a good connection with that priest, you want to kind of step out and say something. Or your parents, if they'd be open to that, talking that out with you. Somebody that knows you, that you wouldn't be afraid to talk about that a little bit. I think that can be really helpful. Or even just a friend, just to put it out there that you're thinking about it. And then after that, I would say just to visit a couple orders, and either a discernment retreat, or seeing, maybe just living their life with them for a couple days, because when you are experiencing it, it's easier to discern, like, yeah, this doesn't really fit me, or like, there's something about this that entices me, or just like, I want to know more about it. So yeah, I think those are a few things I would suggest.

0: Where there is God, there is light, beauty, and above all, love.
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Thank you for joining me today in praying the Holy Rosary of the Blessed Virgin Mary. It's a beautiful autumn day here in Ipswich, Massachusetts, at the Province Center for the Sisters of Notre Dame, and also the home of their Spirituality Center, a beautiful place where people can come from all walks of life and come to know the goodness of God. Behind me is a statue of Saint Julie Billiard, the foundress of the Sisters of Notre Dame. And she would often say, how good is the good God? How good is the good God? And it's not a question, it's actually a declaration, it's a statement. God is so good. His goodness pervades all of nature and our lives from beginning until end. And we await his goodness in its fullness in the eternity of heaven. And one of the fruits of God's goodness is joy. And so today, here in this beautiful setting, at the Sisters of Notre Dame in Ipswich, Massachusetts, let's meditate upon the joyful mysteries of the Holy Rosary. And together we begin. In the name of the Father, and of the Son, and of the Holy Spirit, amen. I believe in God, the Father Almighty, creator of heaven and earth, and in Jesus Christ, his only Son, our Lord, who was conceived by the Holy Spirit, born of the Virgin Mary, suffered under Pontius Pilate, was crucified, died, and was buried. He descended into hell. On the third day, he rose again from the dead. He ascended into heaven and is seated at the right hand of God, the Father Almighty. From there, he will come to judge the living and the dead. I believe in the Holy Spirit, the Holy Catholic Church, the communion of saints, the forgiveness of sins, the resurrection of the body, and life everlasting. Amen. Our Father, who art in heaven, hallowed be thy name. Thy kingdom come, thy will be done, on earth as it is in heaven. Give us this day our daily bread, and forgive us our trespasses, as we forgive those who trespass against us. And lead us not into temptation, but deliver us from evil. Amen. Hail, Mary, full of grace, the Lord is with thee. Blessed art thou among women, and blessed is the fruit of thy womb, Jesus. Holy Mary, Mother of God, pray for us sinners, now and at the hour of our death. Amen. Hail, Mary, full of grace, the Lord is with thee. Blessed art thou among women, and blessed is the fruit of thy womb, Jesus. Holy Mary, Mother of God, pray for us sinners, now and at the hour of our death. Amen. Hail, Mary, full of grace, the Lord is with thee. Blessed art thou among women, and blessed is the fruit of thy womb, Jesus. Holy Mary, Mother of God, pray for us sinners, now and at the hour of our death. Amen. Glory be to the Father, and to the Son, and to the Holy Spirit, as it was in the beginning, is now, and ever shall be, world without end. Amen. O my Jesus, forgive us our sins. Save us from the fires of hell. Lead all souls into heaven, especially those who are in most need of thy mercy. The first joyful mystery, the Annunciation. God is so good all the time, as Sister Julie Billiard would always teach and say. But God is also a God of surprises. We know that from our lives. And Mary, the Blessed Mother of God, knows that from her experience, even as a young woman. The angel came to her and asked essentially if she would become the Mother of God, if she would become the ark through which the Son of God would come into the world to save us. And she is a young woman, without knowing what the future would hold. She said, yes, may it be done unto me as you have said. Our Father who art in heaven, hallowed be thy name. Thy kingdom come, thy will be done on earth as it is in heaven. Give us this day our daily bread, and forgive us our trespasses, as we forgive those who trespass against us. And lead us not into temptation, but deliver us from evil. Amen. Hail Mary, full of grace, the Lord is with thee. Blessed art thou among women, and blessed is the fruit of thy womb, Jesus. Holy Mary, Mother of God, pray for us sinners, now and at the hour of our death. Amen. Hail, Mary, full of grace, the Lord is with thee. Blessed art thou among women, and blessed is the fruit of thy womb, Jesus.
Holy Mary, Mother of God, pray for us sinners, now and at the hour of our death. Amen. Hail Mary, full of grace, the Lord is with thee. Blessed art thou among women, and blessed is the fruit of thy womb, Jesus. Holy Mary, Mother of God, pray for us sinners, now and at the hour of our death. Amen. Hail Mary, full of grace, the Lord is with thee. Blessed art thou among women, and blessed is the fruit of thy womb, Jesus. Holy Mary, Mother of God, pray for us sinners, now and at the hour of our death. Amen. Hail Mary, full of grace, the Lord is with thee. Blessed art thou among women, and blessed is the fruit of thy womb, Jesus. Holy Mary, Mother of God, pray for us sinners, now and at the hour of our death. Amen. Hail Mary, full of grace, the Lord is with thee. Blessed art thou among women, and blessed is the fruit of thy womb, Jesus. Holy Mary, Mother of God, pray for us sinners, now and at the hour of our death. Amen. Hail Mary, full of

grace. The Lord is with thee. Blessed art thou among women, and blessed is the fruit of thy womb, Jesus. Holy Mary, Mother of God, pray for us sinners, now and at the hour of our death. Amen. Hail Mary, full of grace, the Lord is with thee. Blessed art thou among women, and blessed is the fruit of thy womb, Jesus. Holy Mary, Mother of God, pray for us sinners, now and at the hour of our death. Amen. Hail Mary, full of grace, the Lord is with thee. Blessed art thou among women, and blessed is the fruit of thy womb, Jesus. Holy Mary, Mother of God, pray for us sinners, now and at the hour of our death. Amen. Glory be to the Father, and to the Son, and to the Holy Spirit, as it was in the beginning, is now, and ever shall be, world without end. Amen. O my Jesus, forgive us our sins. Save us from the fires of hell. Lead all souls into heaven, especially those who are in most need of thy mercy. The second joyful mystery, the Visitation. God is so good and expresses his goodness and his love for us in so many ways, particularly through our families and our friends. So Mary, after being surprised by the angel's announcement, she soon after went to visit her cousin Elizabeth. And there she received the support of family in her moment of need. And the encouragement too, and the Gospels tell us that the baby in Elizabeth's womb leaped for joy, knowing that he was in the presence of the Redeemer. Our Father, who art in heaven, hallowed be thy name. Thy kingdom come, thy will be done on earth as it is in heaven. Give us this day our daily bread, and forgive us our trespasses, as we forgive those who trespass against us. And lead us not into temptation, but deliver us from evil. Amen. Hail Mary, full of grace, the Lord is with thee. Blessed art thou among women, and blessed is the fruit of thy womb, Jesus. Holy Mary, Mother of God, pray for us sinners, now and at the hour of our death. Amen. Hail Mary, full of grace, the Lord is with thee. Blessed art thou among women, and blessed is the fruit of thy womb, Jesus. Holy Mary, Mother of God, pray for us sinners, now and at the hour of our death. Amen. Hail Mary, full of grace, the Lord is with thee. Blessed art thou among women, and blessed is the fruit of thy womb, Jesus. Holy Mary, Mother of God, pray for us sinners, now and at the hour of our death. Amen. Hail Mary, full of grace, the Lord is with thee. Blessed art thou among women, and blessed is the fruit of thy womb, Jesus. Holy Mary, Mother of God, pray for us sinners, now and at the hour of our death. Amen. Hail Mary, full of grace, the Lord is with thee. Blessed art thou among women, and blessed is the fruit of thy womb, Jesus. Holy Mary, Mother of God, pray for us sinners, now and at the hour of our death. Amen. Hail Mary, full of grace, the Lord is with thee. Blessed art thou among women, and blessed is the fruit of thy womb, Jesus. Holy Mary, Mother of God, pray for us sinners, now and at the hour of our death. Amen. Hail Mary, full of grace, the Lord is with thee. Blessed art thou among women, and blessed is the fruit of thy womb, Jesus. Holy Mary, Mother of God, pray for us sinners, now and at the hour of our death. Amen. Hail Mary, full of grace, the Lord is with thee. Blessed art thou among women, and blessed is the fruit of thy womb, Jesus. Holy Mary, Mother of God, pray for us sinners, now and at the hour of our death. Amen. Hail Mary, full of grace, the Lord is with thee. Blessed art thou among women, and blessed is the fruit of thy womb, Jesus. Holy Mary, Mother of God, pray for us sinners, now and at the hour of our death. Amen. Glory be to the Father, and to the Son, and to the Holy Spirit, as it was in the beginning, is now, and ever shall be, world without end. Amen. O my Jesus, forgive us our sins. Save us from the fires of hell. Lead all souls into heaven, especially those who are in most need of thy mercy. The third joyful mystery, the Nativity of our Lord. The first Christmas. You know, life can be like a labyrinth. Human history itself. But at a certain moment in time, God broke in to our crazy existence. And Jesus was born of the Virgin Mary in a stable in Bethlehem. We celebrate that earth-shaking event, that
incredible moments in human history, each and

every Christmas with great solemnity. But it really is a part of our lives every day, because we know that Jesus promised he would not only be born into our world, but he would save us and remain with us always. And so, recalling that first Christmas, this mystery of the Lord's birth, we pray, Our Father, who art in heaven, hallowed be thy name. Thy kingdom come, thy will be done on earth as it is in heaven. Give us this day our daily bread, and forgive us our trespasses, as we forgive those who trespass against us. And lead us not into temptation, but deliver us from evil. Amen. Hail Mary, full of grace, the Lord is with thee. Blessed art thou among women, and blessed is the fruit of thy womb, Jesus. Holy Mary, Mother of God, pray for us sinners, now and at the hour of our death. Amen. Hail Mary, full of grace, the Lord is with thee. Blessed art thou among women, and blessed is the fruit of thy womb, Jesus. Holy Mary, Mother of God, pray for us sinners, now and at the hour of our death. Amen. Hail Mary, full of grace, the Lord is with thee. Blessed art thou among women, and blessed is the fruit of thy womb, Jesus. Holy Mary, Mother of God, pray for us sinners, now and at the hour of our death. Amen. Hail Mary, full of grace, the Lord is with thee. Blessed art thou among women, and blessed is the fruit of thy womb, Jesus. Holy Mary, Mother of God, pray for us sinners, now and at the hour of our death. Amen. Hail Mary, full of grace, the Lord is with thee. Blessed art thou among women, and blessed is the fruit of thy womb, Jesus. Holy Mary, Mother of God, pray for us sinners, now and at the hour of our death. Amen. Hail Mary, full of grace, the Lord is with thee. Blessed art thou among women, and blessed is the fruit of thy womb, Jesus. Holy Mary, Mother of God, pray for us sinners, now and at the hour of our death. Amen. Hail Mary, full of grace, the Lord is with thee. Blessed art thou among women, and blessed is the fruit of thy womb, Jesus. Holy Mary, Mother of God, pray for us sinners, now and at the hour of our death. Amen. Hail Mary, full of grace, the Lord is with thee. Blessed art thou among women, and blessed is the fruit of thy womb, Jesus. Holy Mary, Mother of God, pray for us sinners, now and at the hour of our death. Amen. Hail Mary, full of grace, the Lord is with thee. Blessed art thou among women, and blessed is the fruit of thy womb, Jesus. Holy Mary, Mother of God, pray for us sinners, now and at the hour of our death. Amen. Hail Mary, full of grace, the Lord is with thee. Blessed art thou among women, and blessed is the fruit of thy womb, Jesus. Holy Mary, Mother of God, pray for us sinners, now and at the hour of our death. Amen. Hail Mary, full of grace, the Lord is with thee. Blessed art thou among women, and blessed is the fruit of thy womb, Jesus. Holy Mary, Mother of God, pray for us sinners, now and at the hour of our death. Amen. Glory be to the Father, and to the Son, and to the Holy Spirit, as it was in the beginning, is now, and ever shall be, world without end. Amen. O my Jesus, forgive us our sins. Save us from the fires of hell. Lead all souls into heaven, especially those who are in most need of thy mercy. The fourth joyful mystery, the presentation of the Lord in the temple. You can just imagine the pride of Jesus' parents, Mary and Joseph, in bringing their firstborn son to the temple to be presented to the Lord. And beyond that, knowing as they did that their child was also the Son of God, the long-awaited Messiah, the pride must have swelled in their hearts. As we meditate upon this mystery, this moment in the lives of Jesus, Mary, and Joseph, let's remember the pride that God has, the joy that God has in each one of us. Our Father, who art in heaven, hallowed be thy name. Thy kingdom come, thy will be done on earth as it is in heaven. Give us this day our daily bread, and forgive us our trespasses, as we forgive those who trespass against us. And lead us not into temptation, but deliver us from evil. Amen. Hail Mary, full of grace, the Lord is with thee. Blessed art thou among women, and blessed is the fruit of thy womb, Jesus. Holy Mary, Mother of God, pray for us sinners, now and at the hour of our death. Amen. Hail Mary, full of grace, the Lord

is with thee. Blessed art thou among women, and blessed is the fruit of thy womb, Jesus. Holy Mary, Mother of God, pray for us sinners, now and at the hour of our death. Amen. Hail Mary, full of grace, the Lord is with thee. Blessed art thou among women, and blessed is the fruit of thy womb, Jesus. Holy Mary, Mother of God, pray for us sinners, now and at the hour of our death. Amen. Hail Mary, full of grace, the Lord is with thee. Blessed art thou among women, and blessed is the fruit of thy womb, Jesus. Holy Mary, Mother of God, pray for us sinners, now and at the hour of our death. Amen. Hail Mary, full of grace, the Lord is with thee. Blessed art thou among women, and blessed is the fruit of thy womb, Jesus. Holy Mary, Mother of God, pray for us sinners, now and at the hour of our death. Amen. Hail Mary, full of grace, the Lord is with thee. Blessed art thou among women, and blessed is the fruit of thy womb, Jesus. Holy Mary, Mother of God, pray for us sinners, now and at the hour of our death. Amen. Hail Mary, full of grace, the Lord is with thee. Blessed art thou among women, and blessed is the fruit of thy womb, Jesus. Holy Mary, Mother of God, pray for us sinners, now and at the hour of our death. Amen. Hail Mary, full of grace, the Lord is with thee. Blessed art thou among women, and blessed is the fruit of thy womb, Jesus. Holy Mary, Mother of God, pray for us sinners, now and at the hour of our death. Amen. Hail Mary, full of grace, the Lord is with thee. Blessed art thou among women, and blessed is the fruit of thy womb, Jesus. Holy Mary, Mother of God, pray for us sinners, now and at the hour of our death. Amen. Hail Mary, full of grace, the Lord is with thee. Blessed art thou among women, and blessed is the fruit of thy womb, Jesus. Holy Mary, Mother of God, pray for us sinners, now and at the hour of our death. Amen. Glory be to the Father, and to the Son, and to the Holy Spirit, as it was in the beginning, is now, and ever shall be, world without end. Amen. O my Jesus, forgive us our sins. Save us from the fires of hell. Lead all souls into heaven, especially those who are in most need of thy mercy. The fifth and the final joyful mystery, the finding of Jesus in the temple. Parents know well the anxiety that they experience around their children and their family. So you can just imagine how Mary and Joseph felt when, after a fashion, they realized that Jesus wasn't with them. And so back to Jerusalem they went, and there they found him in the temple. And you can just imagine them saying, "How good is the good God?" And their relief. And they questioned Jesus. And his response to them was, "Didn't you know I had to be in my Father's house? It is that which brought him the most joy." And so in that spirit of joy, let us pray as we meditate on this mystery, saying, "Our Father, who art in heaven, hallowed be thy name. Thy kingdom come, thy will be done on earth as it is in heaven. Give us this day our daily bread, and forgive us our trespasses, as we forgive those who trespass against us. And lead us not into temptation, but deliver us from evil. Amen. Hail Mary, full of grace, the Lord is with thee. Blessed art thou among women, and blessed is the fruit of thy womb, Jesus. Holy Mary, Mother of God, pray for us sinners, now and at the hour of our death. Amen. Hail Mary, full of grace, the Lord is with thee. Blessed art thou among women, and blessed is the fruit of thy womb, Jesus. Holy Mary, Mother of God, pray for us sinners, now and at the hour of our death. Amen. Hail Mary, full of grace, the Lord is with thee. Blessed art thou among women, and blessed is the fruit of thy womb, Jesus. Holy Mary, Mother of God, pray for us sinners, now and at the hour of our death. Amen. Hail Mary, full of grace, the Lord is with thee. Blessed art thou among women, and blessed is the fruit of thy womb, Jesus. Holy Mary, Mother of God, pray for us sinners, now and at the hour of our death. Amen. Hail Mary, full of grace, the Lord is with thee. Blessed art thou among women, and blessed is the fruit of thy womb, Jesus. Holy Mary, Mother of God, pray for us sinners, now and at the hour of our death. Amen. Hail Mary, full of grace, the Lord is with thee. Blessed art thou among women, and blessed is the fruit of thy womb, Jesus. Holy Mary, Mother of God, pray for us sinners, now and at the hour of our death. Amen.
Hail Mary, full of grace, the Lord is with thee. Blessed art thou among women, and blessed is the fruit of thy womb, Jesus. Holy Mary, Mother of God, pray for us sinners, now and at the hour of our death. Amen. Hail Mary, full of grace, the Lord is with thee. Blessed art thou among women, and blessed is the fruit of thy womb, Jesus. Holy Mary, Mother of God, pray for us sinners, now and at the hour of our death. Amen. Hail Mary, full of grace, the Lord is with thee. Blessed art thou among women, and blessed is the fruit of thy womb, Jesus. Holy Mary, Mother of God, pray for us sinners, now and at the hour of our death. Amen. Hail Mary, full of grace, the Lord is with thee. Blessed art thou among women, and blessed is the fruit of thy womb, Jesus. Holy Mary, Mother of God, pray for us sinners, now and at the hour of our death. Amen. Glory be to the Father, and to the Son, and to the Holy Spirit, as it was in the beginning, is now, and ever shall be, world without end. Amen. O my Jesus, forgive us our sins. Save us from the fires of hell. Lead all souls into heaven, especially those in most need of thy mercy. Hail, Holy Queen, Mother of Mercy, our life, our sweetness, and our hope. To thee do we cry, poor banished children of Eve. To thee do we send up our sighs, mourning and weeping in this valley of tears. Turn then, most gracious Advocate, thine eyes of mercy toward us. And after this, our exile, show unto us the blessed fruit of thy womb, Jesus. O clement, O loving, O sweet Virgin Mary, pray for us, O Holy Mother of God, that we may be made worthy of the promises of Christ. Let us pray. O God, whose only begotten Son, by his life, death, and resurrection, has purchased for us the rewards of eternal life, grant, we beseech you, that by meditating on these joyful mysteries of the most holy rosary of the Blessed Virgin Mary, we may both imitate what they contain and obtain what they promise through the same Christ our Lord. Amen. May the divine assistance remain always with us. May the souls of the faithful departed, through the mercy of God, rest in peace. Holy Mother, with thy loving child, thy blessing give to us this day, in the name of the Father, and of the Son, and of the Holy Spirit. Amen. Well, this day, I'm very grateful to the Sisters of Notre Dame de Namur for allowing us to come here to their province center, the Notre Dame Spirituality Center, to be able to pray on this beautiful autumn day and rejoice in these joyful mysteries of the Lord. As St. Julie Billiard would say, how good is the good God, for he has given us his Son, the cause of our joy. And may God always bless you.

I've told you before about how when I was in high school, I once told God in prayer, "Whatever you want, Lord, I'm willing to offer you everything." But then I quickly took that generous pledge back when I realized exactly what God might ask of me. Later on in college, after growing to trust Jesus a little more, I began to make that same offer, "Whatever you want, Lord." But I wondered, did this mean I had to give up everything?

One of the things I used to love in college was running on the track and field team. But I wondered, was this vanity, a simple waste of time? Couldn't I give myself more fully to God by giving it up and quitting the team? I was afraid to ask God about it because I thought the answer might be yes. But by this point, I trusted him, and I knew that he would tell me what was best. In praying about it, earnestly acknowledging my fears and desires, I told God, "Lord, if you want it, I'll give up track." But he didn't ask me to. He had plans for me to glorify him in that sport, and I still run with the track club even today. And you, God doesn't want you to be unhappy. He is going to prune you, though. Some things you might have to give up, some you won't.

But you need to have the freedom to offer everything, to be like the Blessed Virgin Mary. Yes, let it be done to me as you say. Our posture before God should be one with open hands. When we cling to something, our fists are closed, and we stop receiving what He wants to give us. Our happiness is not found, though, in being in control, but rather in being open to what the Lord wants to give us. The Lord gives and the Lord takes away. Blessed be the name of the Lord. So I invite you to pray and reflect on your life. How do you define yourself? What do you think will make you happy? How do you seek love? And try to offer those things to God with open hands. And the Lord may take your gift, but He is never outdone in generosity. This type of work isn't easy, and it's something we need to revisit throughout our whole lives, constantly renewing our devotion to the Lord, making Him first in our lives. One way that I try to do this is through a little imaginative prayer. As I pray, I imagine looking at my heart and the depth of my being, and I imagine that upon my heart is a throne fit for a king. But what is seated upon that throne? Whatever is there, I cast it out. I throw it down. It might be something I love or a sin that I'm struggling with. I tell it, it's not in charge of me. And I invite Jesus to come instead, to claim His rightful place as King of my heart, to sit upon a throne that was made for Him. There are probably many other ways to reflect and pray about what has undue influence in our lives. But in order to be free to say yes to whatever God asks of us, whatever our vocation, we have to constantly examine ourselves and let Jesus into our hearts. So be not afraid. Open wide the doors to Christ. For Jesus is knocking on the door of your heart. Let Him in. Invite Him in. So far in this series, we've been taking a deep look at our hearts and our lives. And soon we'll start to take a look at how to make a gift of ourselves. But for now, simply give Jesus permission to enter into every area of your life.

friends. I have a little notebook with me tonight. That's because I have some passages from Shakespeare written in here. See, there are various ways of treating subjects which you do not know by heart. Just as teachers say there are various ways of cheating an examination. Writing something on fingernails, writing it on the cuffs, writing it on the back of a stopwatch. And there are also ways of cheating on a stage and on television. For example, one way that is very often used is to have cards in front of you. You who are in your homes cannot see these cards. But the one who is talking looks down and he reads off joke one, joke two, and then a new card is put in. And then one other system is to have a prompter off stage. But the one system that is the best of all to fool the audience at home is the teleprompter. The teleprompter is set on top of a television camera. We do not have one here. And the message

strobes. You can generally tell the man who has the teleprompter because he dare not take his eye off. If he gets very back very quickly. I've always been afraid to use one of them because I heard once of a politician who was giving a speech. And he said, and all of us, of course, are grateful to that great man who fought so valiantly at Valley Forge, who crossed the waters of the Delaware during midwinter, who became the first president of the United States. And the thing got stuck and he, to this day, he doesn't know what was the next line. So we will read Shakespeare out of our little book. There are two grand divisions of civilizations. And one is an age that admits guilt. And the other is an age which denies guilt or sin. An age that admits guilt, sin, personal wrong would be an age of humility, an age of expiation, an age of reparation, an age of religion and worship. When people die, they very often will their money in reparation for their sins to some charity, such as the missions. And wasn't that cute of me to get that in the way I did? And then there are also ages that deny guilt, such as our own. Our own age generally is one that does not admit personal guilt. If anything goes wrong, it's due to the fact that we had insufficient playgrounds, we were raised on grade B milk, or our grandmother loved us too much, or our grandfather did not love us enough. Now, an age that denies guilt submerges a real sense of guilt. That is to say, it is not in consciousness, so it is thrust down into unconsciousness, and then it comes out often in two ways. One in a love of violence, and the other in an abnormal love of murder mysteries and crime stories. First of all, in a love of violence. All guilt deserves punishment. Now, if one denies guilt, one must necessarily deny that he deserves punishment. Those who deny personal guilt and submerge it take an extraordinary interest in violence and violent stories because they see that the punishment which they deserve for their own sins is vicariously being visited on someone else, and they feel relieved in some way of their guilt. I know there was one psychologist who gave an explanation of why golfers love to hit the ball so hard. Because some of them think it's the boss whom they hate, or else some thought it was even the wife, and they just whack the daylights out of it. I also heard of a woman who, even the story, who went into a haberdashery store to buy a collar for her husband. And the clerk said, "What size?" She said, "About that size." And then in addition to violence, there's also an extraordinary love of murder mysteries, in which people like to listen to crime stories. Having denied guilt, they like to find someone else who's guilty. And when finally, at the end of the play, it's discovered that such and such a person is guilty, the conscience, the unconsciousness, is practically saying, "See, I didn't do it. The butler did it. I'm innocent." Now you find some such repression of guilt in the great tragedy of Shakespeare, called Macbeth. Macbeth, for the benefit of the two in the television audience who forgot when he was born. 1558. No, this is Queen Elizabeth. Imagine. That's Queen Elizabeth, 1558 to 1603. Shakespeare was 1564 to 1616. And this play was written between 1603 and 1610. Now, in it are described two ways of suppressing guilt.

One way of suppressing guilt is by a bad philosophy plus bad behavior. Philosophy and bad behavior. The second way

good, there's nothing bad, that everything depends upon your point of view. There's no absolute, and that the individual is the determinant of right and wrong. And then when bad actions are coupled to that, it is not long until conscience is killed and sense of guilt is lost. And the other way is an act of the will, in which one deliberately chooses evil. Here there's not weakness, but there's an affirmation of what is base. In the tragedy of Macbeth, Macbeth is an example of the first. Lady Macbeth, an example of the second. Now let us take, first of all, Macbeth, and see how Macbeth kills his conscience. The play opens with three witches who represent supernatural forces of evil. And when they speak together, they affirm a philosophy of relativism. Fair is foul, and foul is fair. And the very first words which Macbeth speaks when he appears on the stage, without any relation as yet to the witches, is, "So fair and foul a day I have not seen." Macbeth is no longer an innocent man. He no longer believes there's an absolute. And the witches tell him that one day he will be the Thane of Cawdor and king. And he writes to his wife, Lady Macbeth, tells her what the witches said. And they both conspire to kill the king, Duncan. The king arrives at the palace. Lady Macbeth receives him. Macbeth is disturbed in conscience. Should he do it? If he could only prevent any consequences of the crime, everything would be all right. But he's afraid that he cannot. And furthermore, why should he kill the king? He's his host. The news of it will be spread around as if borne on the wings of angels. He has no reason anyway for killing the king, he says to himself, except ambition. And Shakespeare puts in his mouth this beautiful soliloquy as he ponders the crime. If it were done, when 'tis done, then 'twere well if it were done quickly. If the assassination could trammel up the consequence and catch with his surcease, success. That but this blow might be the be-all and the end-all here. And here upon the bank and shoal of time, we jump the life to come. But in these cases, we still have judgment here, which being taught, return to plague the inventor. This even-handed justice commends the ingredients of our poison chalice to our own lips. He's here in double trust. First, as I am his kinsman, and his subject. Strong both against the deed. And then as his host, who should against the murderer shut the door, not bear the knife myself. Besides, this Duncan has borne his faculty so meek, has been so clear, and his great justice, that angels' virtues will plead like angels, trumpet-tongued, against the deep damnation of his taking off. And pity, like a naked newborn babe striding the blast, or heaven's cherubims horsed upon the sightless couriers of the air, shall blow the horn.

Or a deed in every eye, till tears shall drown the wind. I have no spurs to prick the side of my intent, but only a vaulting ambition which o'erleaps itself and mounts on the other side. Thinking of all the consequences of the crime, he goes to Lady Macbeth and he says, I will not do it. And then she uses two arguments against him. She says, you're not a man, you're a coward, and you do not love me. He then agrees. And as for Lady Macbeth, here's evil. And this is something I would not even attempt to memorize, because I would not want anything as evil as this memorized in my brain. Here's the thought of this evil woman who wants to do away with all good at once. And she says, come, you spirits that tend on mortal thoughts, unsex me here. And fill me from crown to toe full of direst cruelty. Make thick my blood. Stop up the access and passage of remorse, that no compunctionous visitings of nature shape my fell purpose, nor keep peace between the effect and it. Come to my woman's breasts and take my milk for gall, you murthering ministers, wherever in your sightless substances you wait on nature's mischief. Come, thick night, and pall thee in the tun of smoke of hell, but my keen knife see not the wound it makes, nor heaven peer through the blanket of the dark and say, hold! They're agreed on the crime. Macbeth murders the king. He comes back to Lady Macbeth. He said, I have done it. Did you hear a noise? Aye. As I descended. Yes. And then he looks at his hands. And he said, will not all Neptune's oceans wash this blood from my hand? Nay, rather they will the multitudinous seas incarnadine, turning the green one red. What a magnificent figure. Guilt so great, blood in his hand. He said that if he would dip it in the green sea, would turn it red. Lady Macbeth says, my hands are of your color. But I shame to wear a heart so white. Then another murder. Murder of Banquo, the general. Now we come to the effects of crime. Shakespeare lived before the age of psychiatry, but not before a knowledge of human nature. And he depicts the two effects of hidden guilt. And one of them is a psychosis, which is manifested in Macbeth. And the other is a compulsion neurosis, which is manifested in Lady Macbeth. Shakespeare now begins to describe the psychosis that is manifested in Macbeth. After he has committed the murder, his conscience had already become so very wicked that at one time he asked that the great bond that made him pale, the bond that bound him to God, should be broken. Now he begins to have hallucinations. He becomes a schizophrenic from hidden guilt.

He thinks he sees things. For example, he sees a dagger before his eye before he commits the murder of Duncan, the king. And then later on, he comes into a banquet and he thinks he sees Banquo's ghost, the general whom he ordered killed. He thinks he sees Banquo's ghost seated before him at table. Why these queer hallucinations of a guilty conscience? It is because we were all made to live in another world. A world of goodness, a world of morality and decency and God. And when men retreat from that world by a deliberate act of evil or by killing of their conscience, then they construct for themselves another, an artificial world, a world of hallucinations in which they become mad. Not only do they see things, but they hear. Rather, not only, yes, they hear, as Macbeth heard voices. He no longer listened to the inner voice of conscience. And now he begins to hear voices. He knows not where. Threatening voices. Menacing voices. That fill him full of dread and terror. He's a psychotic. He's ruined. And Lady Macbeth, she has a compulsion neurosis. She is constantly writing out something, trying to rid herself of the guilt which he refuses to admit, having denied conscience and goodness and the standard. And then she has another compulsion neurosis. She goes about for 15 minutes at a time, washing her hands. And at one time she says, "Not all the perfumes of Arabia will sweeten these little hands." She should have cleansed her heart. But having denied a heart and soul and guilt and conscience, she now has this compulsion neurosis by which she cleans her body instead, while her soul and heart are rotted. Short time later, Macbeth receives news that Lady Macbeth is dead. No affection, no pity, coldness. No immortality. We are just like beasts. There's no future life. And then comes his speech. She should have died hereafter. There would have been a time for such a word. Tomorrow and tomorrow and tomorrow creeps on the petty pace from day to day. And all our yesterdays have lighted fools their way to dusty death. Out, out, brief candle. Life's but a walking shadow. A poor player that struts and frets his hour across the stage and then is seen no more. It is a tale told by an idiot. Full of sound and fury, signifying nothing. Here is a man who proclaims agnosticism and skepticism and doubt, denies the future life and the foundation of a moral bond. What was the root of it? He did not arrive at these conclusions through an intellectual process. They were the result of bad behavior. Skepticism and agnosticism are not intellectual positions. Here is the greatest literary affirmation that has ever been given
of agnosticism and doubt. And for those who would seek the reason behind that position and the denial of immortality in modern souls, they need only go back and find the cause in behavior like Macbeth's. Oh, Macbeth goes to the doctor, who's a great physician and a really great psychiatrist, and he says, take care of her. Can you not minister to a mind diseased? Pluck from the memory a rooted sorrow. Raise out the written troubles of the mind, and by some sweet oblivious antidote, cleanse the stuffed bosom of that perilous stuff that weighs upon the heart. And the doctor answers, and what wisdom it is. Unnatural deeds do breed unnatural troubles. Infected minds to their death pillows do discharge their secrets. She has more need of the divine than the physician. And the last words of the doctor are, God. God have mercy on us all.

0: People of all faiths recognize Bishop Fulton J. Sheen as one of the greatest communicators of the 20th century. He was born in El Paso, Illinois, in May of 1896. As a young boy, he knew he wanted to be a priest. He served as an altar boy at St. Mary's Cathedral in Peoria, Illinois. At St. Viator College, his education and debating skills taught him the skills he used throughout his life. His unique ability at being natural and at ease in front of any audience was noted early in his ministry. He was ordained in 1919 and went on to become one of the best-known and greatly loved priests in church history. He wrote 96 books and hundreds of articles and columns. He broadcast numerous radio and TV programs. People from all faiths watched him on television because he spoke to every man. They always waited with joy for his goodbye, his blessing, "God love you." It continues to give us joy and memories.
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0: Bishop Fulton J. Sheen went to be with the Lord in December of 1979. Fulton J. Sheen, requiescat in pace.

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2: By 1790, the French Revolution was beginning to attempt to control and reform the Roman Catholic Church in France. The Revolutionary Council demanded that priests swear allegiance to the revolutionary government, which, of course, most of the priests refused to do, and Gabriel Richard refused to do.

so their days in France became numbered. Father Richard was born in France in 1767. He joined the Sulpicians in 1789. By 1791, when Gabriel Richard was ordained in secret, the French Revolution got very anti-clerical, and it became apparent that he was going to have to flee France for his life. When the gendarmes were on their way to arrest him, because he had not yet sworn allegiance to the revolution, he had to climb out a second-story window and jump to the street. While he was doing this, a neighbor who was in favor of the revolution and apparently anti-clerical threw a teapot at him and struck him in the face, leaving a scar across his face, which he bore for the remainder of his life. After remaining in hiding for 7 months, he hooked up with some ditch diggers and he worked his way across France to the coast, where he joined with other Sulpicians who were taking ship to come to the United States. They boarded the Queen of Hearts, a brigantine, and made the 2-month journey across the Atlantic Ocean for the United States of America, landing in Baltimore, Maryland. In 1796, the British government released all of the forts in the Northwest Territory from the British to the United States. So now it became necessary for the Archdiocese in Baltimore to man the St. Anne Parish. Finally, in 1798, Father Richard came to Detroit. At the time, the parish stretched from Toledo to Duluth, Minnesota, many hundreds of square miles, and Father Richard took his flock very seriously, and he made many, many journeys up into the Upper Peninsula. We know that he was in the state of Wisconsin, and Father Richard worked there tirelessly for several years.

0: Father Patrick Peyton is known as the Rosary Priest or the Hollywood Priest. He founded two organizations called Family Rosary and Family Theater Productions, both of which fall under the umbrella of Holy Cross Family Ministries. Perhaps, however, his greatest legacy has to do with that phrase he's best known for, the family that prays together stays together. There's now a museum that honors the work of Father Patrick Peyton and celebrates the art of prayer. So today we travel to the Museum of Family Prayer in North Easton, Massachusetts.
1: Our Lord, who once lived in a little village like ours, was very close to us. Every night I would hear my mother call us to pray, and then my father would lead us in the Holy Rosary. Praying to God was as natural to him as breathing the air.
2: Children's spiritual lives are formed most profoundly by their parents and family. Such was the case for Patrick Peyton. Patrick Peyton grew up the sixth of nine children to John and Mary Peyton. They lived in a poor village, Abbeymass, in County Mayo, Ireland, on a 14-acre farm, where the parents and children all pitched in on the work just to survive. The Peyton children had limited access to education. There was never a shortage of love and faith, and every night, the rosary together.
1: When we prayed to God to give us our daily bread, we said it not with the lips, but with

0: the heart that realized that without God's help we might go hungry. And so it was not strange that my home was one of deep prayer. But like gold refined in the furnace, I count the struggle of those years a blessing in disguise.
1: As a boy in Ireland, Patrick felt called to the priesthood. Priests at his parish encouraged his vocation. Pat spoke with several recruiters from religious orders, but was rejected due to his limited education and lack of funds for the seminary. Job opportunities in Ireland, especially in his home of Attybass, were limited. Three of Patrick's older sisters had already immigrated to the United States. In May of 1928, Patrick and his older brother Thomas sailed to America. They landed in New York and then headed for Scranton, Pennsylvania. Some relatives there got Tom work in the coal mines. Patrick was not physically healthy enough for the mines, but he found a job as a caretaker at St. Peter's Cathedral in Scranton. It was there that the desire for the priesthood grew in both Peyton brothers. In the spring of 1929, Holy Cross priests came to Scranton to preach a parish mission.
0: The thought of devoting my entire life to God got stronger and stronger. And the more I tried to get it out of my mind, the more it persisted. I had to at last try the seminary. And I wasn't there long before I knew it was the right life for me.
2: Father Peyton was prophetic in his understanding of the family as a domestic church, a place where families learn to be family, learn to practice their faith, and then to bring it to others. The family has a mission, and the Museum of Family Prayer offers families this chance to come and learn more deeply about what that mission is. Inspired by Father Peyton, but also learning more about prayer.
3: The museum offers families a real life, intimate experience of the role of prayer in the family, going all the way back to Adam and Eve and down through all the Hebrew scriptures with the and coming into the time of Jesus, Mary, and Joseph, the Holy Family. They're fully human beings. They created a family, and the bond of unity, the love, changed the world. And I think that's the mission of the family.
4: The idea for the Museum of Family Prayer began in 2017 when Pope Francis declared Father Patrick Peyton as venerable, bringing him one step closer to sainthood.
3: Because he's now venerable and he's well on the way to beatification and recognition as a saint for families, we thought, number one, a museum of family prayer, it as a tribute to him and his mission, that would be the first major building block in this Peyton campus.
5: Well, in coming to the museum, they're going to experience a variety of prayer forms, which we want them to experience because prayer is universal. However, it's particular as it relates to us and the Rosary and the ministry of Father Peyton.
4: About 30 minutes south of Boston, located on the campus of the Congregation of Holy Cross's Stonehill College, the Museum of Family Prayer offers an unusual museum experience for families and lots of opportunity for prayer.
6: They come in, they can come for daily mass and rosary or adoration and reconciliation we also have here, and then they can do a tour. It's about 20 minutes where they'll learn about the history of prayer as well as Father Peyton's life. We're right on Stonehill's campus, so we have our Walk with Mary app where people can go and walk around our campus as well as Stonehill to get some prayer time with the different statues of Mary, or you can visit our Rosary Walk right here on the museum's campus. Our Rosary Walk is a quiet garden, a place where families can come together, maybe just have lunch, or there are many statues over where you can sit and contemplate and pray the Rosary here. or just spend a quiet moment outside with yourself or with your family. In addition, we've also got a great family room where people can come with their families and spend some time in prayer or with games. We've got lots of activities planned coming up for people to enjoy.

0: We have chances for them to hear talks, to engage in activities together. And by the end of their visit, there's no doubt that they'll want to go home and start praying together if they're not already. And if they are already, to begin to practice that habit with even greater enthusiasm. And our hope is that this will enrich their lives, but also the lives of their parish and of their community. One thing that we think is very important is that when families come to us, we don't ever ask them to split up. So we would never say to a family, come to us and mom and dad can go hear a talk and the kids can go do an art project. We want the family to stay together because the idea is that this is a chance for them to come as pilgrims out of a busy world and to experience the peace and the joy that God has to give, and then to go back into the world and be instruments and vessels of that peace.
1: One of the objectives of the museum, as families come to us, will, in addition to the spiritual component that is here, the prayer opportunities and all the religious opportunities, we hope to provide a variety of activities for families that will entertain them, but spiritually, so that they can feel comfortable in being in this environment and see church and church-related environments as stimulating families today.
0: The Museum of Family Prayer is a physical and local expression of Father Peyton's original mission. It's a chance for families to come and to discover who he was, but also what inspired him. So why was he so zealous about prayer, about Mary, about God? Why did he think that this was the most important thing that he could do for his entire life? And families come to our museum and they have this chance to learn about Father Peyton, to learn the history of his life, but also then to immerse themselves in prayer.
2: The story of Father Patrick Peyton is an inspiring one that shows how prayer, and in particular, the intercession of Mary, has a direct impact on our lives.
3: Patrick Peyton and his brother Thomas arrived at Notre Dame in the fall of 1929. At the age of 22, Patrick began the process of becoming a Holy Cross priest.
4: I had to at last try the seminary. And I wasn't there long before I knew it was the right life for me.
3: Patrick and Tom sent a photo of their profession to their parents in Ireland. Their father, John, was gravely ill. Their father wrote them back, "Thanks be to the Sacred Heart of Jesus that I have lived to see you both wearing priest garments. May God bless ye and spare ye to wear them right." The letter was precious to Patrick. Sadly, it was the last he would receive from his beloved father. John Peyton died a few months later in 1934. Patrick completed his undergraduate studies at Notre Dame and went on to Washington, D.C. for theology. Sensing a call to the missions, Patrick started in the Holy Cross Foreign Mission Seminary, also known as the Bengalis. Patrick became a United States citizen in May of 1938. In October 1938, Patrick developed a cough and began noticing blood on his handkerchief. Within 2 months, he was hospitalized with tuberculosis. Patrick was too sick to continue studies and returned to the infirmary at Notre Dame. While there, his condition worsened.
5: Just a few years ago, Father Peyton was stricken with a terrible illness. And for a while, it looked as though he might never be able to be ordained a priest. And he wanted to very much.

0: So he simply talked to Our Lady as he would talk to his own mother. And Mary helped him get well.
1: I fought with all my might and main, with prayer in every way, not to die. But I thank God for that too, because it has given me the chance to become a priest.
2: His recovery was remarkable. Father Peyton's mother died in early December 1940. His dear sister Nellie died in April 1941. Father Peyton always believed that these two women sacrificed part of their lives for his healing. By February 1940, he was cleared to ease back into seminary studies. With special permission from Rome, he was able to join his brother and classmates for ordination in 1941.
3: Beyond the happiness of my ordination was the resolution that my whole life and priesthood would be a repayment to the Mother of God. My cure had come from her. She had prayed for it. To repay my debt, I resolved that I would work for her to make known the power of prayer to the families of the world. I committed myself to this without even knowing how I would do it.
2: Patrick still had one more year to make up at his studies. In January 1942, he found himself full of gratitude for the prayers and support of his family in Holy Cross. He was most grateful to God and the Blessed Mother Mary for her help. He was looking outward to the world.
4: World War II was heating up, and Father Peyton was already aware of the ways that modern society could potentially tear families apart. He wondered, how do you keep families together, united in the grace of God and the love of Mary, that had been so much a part of his life growing up in Ireland?
2: It hit him. Promote family prayer through the rosary. Father Peyton was assigned as a chaplain at a Holy Cross Brothers school in Albany, New York. At the same time, he also received permission to pursue his idea of promoting the family rosary. His infectious passion for this idea spread to students of the high school, as well as the religious communities and clergy of Albany, and to key bishops in the U.S.
5: So one of the things that I always notice as I'm coming to the Museum of Family Prayer, as I'm coming in the driveway, the first image is a statue of the Immaculate Heart of Mary. And it's got special meaning for me. It was originally at my grandfather's parish in Fall River, Mass, Sacred Heart Parish. And so it reminds me of him and how he shared the faith with my mother and their family and me at a very young age, bringing me to Mass and teaching me how to pray. The second image you see right after Mary is Father Peyton greeting you as you come in through the door. And I think about the different types of people who will be coming. Certainly there'll be faithful Catholics who are coming and already pray at home together and want to be enriched through coming as a family. But I also know that there'll be people who are at different stages of their faith journey.
6: We are struggling, I think, in trying to reach out to how best to facilitate family prayer. We know people pray. People come to church and, you know, I see them families. But what we're saying is that there's another richness that exists within their respective families. That there was a wisdom when Father Peyton said the family that prays together stays together.
7: In our world, right now, this world where
5: maybe some people are hurting. Maybe people have doubt. There also may be people who are searching. What do I believe in? And it's through coming to this holy place where they can both learn and practice their faith and hear the story of a regular man from Ireland who came here just searching for a better life, but brought his faith. And then what came from all of that, which is to minister to countless souls around the world, all focused upon our Blessed Mother, our Lord, and strengthening families.
8: We want to be part of communicating the positive message that the church has, that the biblical view of life has about the family. This is God's special way of teaching us how to love, how to recognize our identity as human beings, as children of God.
6: Prayer in the family provides that, I'm going to say, firewall that a family needs to cushion itself

0: from some of the temptations that surround us, some of the activities that can erode the communal nature of who we are as a family. So our attempt here is to provide a variety of prayer forms to meet different needs and to struggle and to discover how do we meet your need. Tell us what you think you need, and we will make every effort to respond to that particular need.
1: I think it's a beautiful thing that we can welcome people, no matter all walks of life, whatever culture you come from, wherever you are on your journey, that you can come and be inspired by Father Peyton and then put into practice what he taught his whole life.
2: The profound values that can only be taught, embraced in the family, that's where you find them. You're not going to find them in other places in such a profound way. So family is critical to the future of society, of the church, and of civilization itself.
3: Father Patrick Peyton realized that what the family needs is prayer, and he made it his life's mission to promoting family prayer and the rosary. And he used whatever tools were at his disposal.
4: Father Patrick Peyton, CSC, had just been ordained and finished his studies. The Congregation of Holy Cross, his religious community, sent him to be a chaplain at the Holy Cross Brothers School in Albany, New York. There, Father Peyton pursued his dream to unite families in prayer, especially the rosary. With the help of local clergy, religious, and even students from local Catholic schools, he reached out to bishops all over the United States. He received enthusiastic responses, but how could he reach out to the average family? He soon realized that the best way to reach the largest number of people was through radio. A local Catholic college donated their time on WBHY in Albany to Father Peyton. He used this time to broadcast his first rosary programs. His idea was to invite local families to pray the rosary on air with him as a model that other families could follow. The local station was skeptical about the plan. They told him the rosary is bad radio. The overwhelmingly positive audience response proved those critics were wrong. With this success in Albany, Father Peyton wanted to take his program to a national audience. He appealed to the great orator, Fulton Sheen, still Monsignor at the time, but already a popular radio star. Sheen supported Father Peyton's idea of a campaign to promote the family rosary, and the two of them came up with a plan. In 1945, during Lent, Sheen invited his radio audience to write in for a free rosary and a family rosary instructional booklet, both of which would be provided by Father Peyton. Sheen told Peyton to be ready for upwards of 10,000 responses. Within 2 weeks, they received 56,000 requests from all over the United States, and not just from Catholics, but from other Christian denominations and faith traditions as well. Father Peyton and his crew of Albany volunteers were elated. More than ever, Father Peyton wanted a national radio show of his own, and he began praying for the help of the Blessed Mother and appealing to his widening circle of friends and fans.
5: His first radio program was over a local station in Albany, New York. And on Mother's Day, 1945, Father Peyton's message went out on the first nationwide family rosary broadcast.
6: Mutual's Radio Chapel. Today it is fitting that we as a nation give thanks to Almighty God who has strengthened us and given us a victory. That was said by President Truman, who proclaimed today, Mother's Day, as a day of prayer for the people of the United States, whatever their faith, to unite in offering joyful thanks to God for the victory we have won, and to pray that he will support us to the end of our present struggle and guide us into the way of peace. The President called upon us to dedicate this day of prayer to the memory of those who have given their lives to make possible our victory. In the spirit of this day, it is our privilege to present the recitation.

0: presentation of the Family Rosary. Our speaker will be His Excellency, the Most Reverend Francis J. Spellman, Archbishop of New York and Military Vicar for the Armed Forces of the United States. The Sullivan family will recite the Family Rosary together with students of the College of St. Rose. And from Hollywood, Bing Crosby will speak to you on the importance of family prayer.
1: And it was planned to be a prayer for peace on Mother's Day, but the war in Europe ended just before May the 13th, so it ended up being a prayer of thanksgiving for peace in Europe. And Father Peyton had a contact with the Mutual Broadcast System, and they asked him to invite a prominent family. So the Sullivan brothers died on the same ship during World War II.
2: In Washington, sorrow and pride for Mrs. Thomas Sullivan and her husband, parents of five boys, who were all killed in action on the cruiser Juno. Rear Admiral Woodward turns over to them five Purple Heart medals, symbols of the supreme sacrifice of George Francis Joseph Madison and Albert Sullivan.
1: Their parents came on the radio program to pray the rosary with Father Peyton. They said, that's fine, but it would be great if you had a celebrity. So he said, well, who's the biggest celebrity in Hollywood today? And they said, well, Bing Crosby, but you'll never get him. So he called Bing Crosby. It's a cold call. He got him on the phone providentially, and Bing Crosby, once Father Peyton explained what he was doing, said, oh, I'll be glad to be on the program. Then, beyond Bing Crosby, he also had Archbishop Spellman of New York, later Cardinal Spellman, and President Roosevelt had just died, so the new president, Harry Truman, also endorsed the program.
3: Later, Elsie Dick, the person in charge of religious programming for Mutual Radio, boasted that Father Peyton's 1945 broadcast was the best she had ever produced. Father Peyton and his supporters in Albany were thrilled and wanted to build on the success of that first program. They attempted to get additional shows on the air in New York, but were met with only more obstacles. It became clear that Father Peyton would need to go to Hollywood to pursue his quest of using mass media to reach families with his message of unity through prayer.
4: Father Peyton started Family Rosary in 1942 and then went on to Hollywood and founded Family Theater Productions in 1947. His legacy continues today, 30 years after his death, with Holy Cross Family Ministries, operating 27 ministry centers in 17 countries around the world.
1: Holy Cross Family Ministries is an umbrella organization for Family Rosary and Family Theater Productions. It also includes Catholic Mom. It now includes the Museum of Family Prayer here in Easton. It includes the Peyton Institute for Domestic Church Life. And eventually it will include a whole campus where families will be able to come, pray at his tomb, venerate his remains, but also enjoy the museum and be inspired by his life and also be enriched in ways to create family unity through prayer, through the various programs that we offer to help families understand the call that they have from God to work together, to play together, to pray together, to grow as a family, fulfilling the mission that they're called to.
5: I think we need a Museum of Family Prayer to continue on Father Peyton's incredible work. The first time I came here, what I remember specifically was thinking, this is what Father Peyton would do if he were here. We are on the cutting edge of museum technology here. We've got lots of interactive exhibits, and Father Peyton was on the cutting edge of film and radio, and that's what we're doing here.
6: I believe that people who come to the Museum of Family Prayer are going to be inspired and grow in admiration and trust of Father Peyton. And through that, they will become not only people who care deeply about their families praying together and helping each other along the way in their spiritual journeys, but they'll also want others to have the same experience.
7: Our hope is that families who come here, after immersing themselves in who Father Peyton was, after immersing themselves in prayer, in a relationship with Our Lady, with God, and in their relationships with each other, that they'll understand their mission as family more deeply, and they'll be able to go and foster the well-being, the spiritual well-being of their communities, of their parishes, and of their schools and their workplaces.
1: The final thing I would say is that Father Payton's message, the family that prays together stays together, that sounds like a trite phrase, but it is really profound if you examine it in its full meaning.
4: Pope Francis has said that the family is God's greatest masterpiece. Father Payton recognized this, and under the mantle of Our Lady, dedicated his life to promoting family prayer. This legacy is honored at the Museum of Family Prayer. The museum is open Wednesday to Sunday, and admission is free. You can learn more at museumoffamilyprayer.org. I'm Mary Rose Bacani Valenti. See you next time as we make more of our faith stories come to life.

God is true to His word, always. What do we tell God whenever we pray? In Jesus, we find the true worship of God. Do not be afraid, rather be prepared. Each one of us a member of Christ, each one of us a part of Christ. The word has been exposed. Let us now fulfill it. Ciao, mabuhay. You are watching The Word Exposed. Let us behold Jesus, the Word incarnate, revealing Himself to us in the Sunday readings. Today is the solemnity of the most holy body and blood of Christ. And in the Gospel according to St. John, the Lord Himself teaches us what His body and blood give us. Whoever eats my flesh and drinks my blood has eternal life, and I will raise him on the last day, says the Lord. This means that when we consume His flesh and blood, we partake of His eternal life. Then He also says, whoever eats my flesh and drinks my blood remains in me, and I in him. Thanks to His flesh and blood, we are given the singular opportunity to be in communion with Jesus and with the Father. Friends, how do we approach the Lord's body and blood in Holy Communion? Do we look forward to eternal life with God? Do we rejoice in being united with God? These are the gifts of Jesus' body and blood. Let us rediscover the beauty and the depth of the Lord's body and blood, that we might live forever in communion with God.

First reading. A reading from the book of Deuteronomy. Moses said to the people, "Remember, for 40 years now, the Lord, your God, has directed all your journeying in the desert so as to test you by affliction and find out whether or not it was your intention to keep his commandments. He therefore let you be afflicted with hunger and then fed you with manna, a food unknown to you and your fathers, in order to show you that not by bread alone does one live, but by every word that comes forth from the mouth of the Lord. Do not forget the Lord, your God, who brought you out of the land of Egypt, that place of slavery, who guided you through the vast and terrible desert with its seraph, serpents, and scorpions, its parched and waterless ground, who brought forth water for you from the flinty rock and fed you in the desert with manna, a food unknown to your fathers." The word of the Lord.

Second reading. A reading from the first letter of Paul to the Corinthians. Brothers and sisters, the cup of blessing that we bless, is it not a participation in the blood of Christ? The bread that we break, is it not a participation in the body of Christ? Because the loaf of bread is one. We, though many, are one body, for we all partake of the one loaf. The word of God.

lives, not only on Sundays, but the spirituality of the Eucharist, of our being one with Christ in His body and blood. Let us reflect on this beautiful mystery that must be the source and summit of our Christian life. In the first reading from Deuteronomy, we hear Moses sort of recounting to Israel. Moses behaves like a father, a grandfather, letting Israel remember, never to forget, the wonderful works God has done for them. How God looked at them with love. How God dealt with Egypt. How God freed Israel from slavery. And how God led the people to the desert where they were at that moment. They were wandering. Now, Moses reminds them of the many actions of God. Not just one, but many actions of God. Actions of love, actions of freedom, actions of mercy, making them one people. All of these actions made them God's people, God's chosen people, thanks to the many consistent actions of God. Now, in the desert, when they got hungry, when they got thirsty, God gave them the mysterious bread, manna. The word manna came from that expression, what is this? They don't even know it. But it is God's way of sustaining them, food to give them life. And also in the desert, God gave them water. So we could see that the giving of manna and water is part of the many, many other actions of God of love and mercy, making them one people, God's people. But at the same time, Moses had to remind Israel that even the lack of food, you know, was a way to test Israel whether they would continue believing in God. They would continue obeying God's word and commandments. For the commandments of God, the words of God, are also our bread. The word of God is our bread, should give us life. So look at this wonderful configuration of many different aspects leading to life being by God, given by God to form one people. In the second reading, St. Paul talks about the Eucharist and the body and blood of Christ. We share in the blood of Christ in the Eucharist. We share in the body of Christ in the Eucharist. The blood of Christ. Blood signifies life. So when we drink of the cup of the blood of Christ, we are gifted by this participation in the very life of Christ. The blood is life. The body of Christ, the bread, in the form of bread, the body of Christ, which is the very person, the very personality, the very physicality of Jesus. We are being shared, we are being asked to share in the thought, the values, the actions of Jesus. And we are asked to share in the life of Christ, not only individually, but as one body. One life in Christ, we become one community. One person in Christ, we become one body. So, dear brothers and sisters, does the Eucharist lead us to unity or to division? This is the time, a good day, to examine ourselves.

0: The Proclamation of the Holy Gospel according to John. Jesus said to the Jewish crowds, "I am the living bread that came down from heaven. Whoever eats this bread will live forever. And the bread that I will give is my flesh for the life of the world." The Jews quarreled among themselves, saying, "How can this man give us his flesh to eat?" Jesus said to them, "Amen, amen, I say to you, unless you eat the flesh of the Son of Man and drink his blood, you do not have life within you. Whoever eats my flesh and drinks my blood has eternal life, and I will raise him on the last day. For my flesh is true food, and my blood is true drink. Whoever eats my flesh and drinks my blood remains in me, and I in him. Just as the living Father sent me, and I have life because of the Father, so also the one who feeds on me will have life because of me. This is the bread that came down from heaven. Unlike your ancestors who ate and still died, whoever eats this bread will live forever." The Gospel of the Lord.
1: One life in the one bread. It's the solemnity of the Holy Body and Blood of Christ, Corpus Domini, Corpus Christi. And we really thank the Lord for sharing His life with us. This is the central point of our reflection. You know, Jesus shares His life, which is the life of the Father, through the Eucharist. It's all about how we live and how God sustains us in our life, life in Him, through the Body and Blood of Christ. In the first reading, we are brought to an earlier history, no? The history of the people Israel, how they were formed as one people by God through many acts of goodness, of salvation, of liberation, taking them out of Egypt, leading them into the desert, forming them by His word, by His commandments. And when they got hungry, God sent them this mysterious bread, manna, and also gave them water. But the most important thing is God's word, His commandments that should give them life. The commandments of the Lord are food also that should nourish the life of people. But in all of these actions of God, they're all towards giving life to Israel, giving life to the one people of God, one life coming from God, and one people, Israel. Now, in the second reading, St. Paul talks about the Eucharistic celebration, where sharing in the one cup of the blood of Christ is sharing life with Jesus. For blood signifies life. And sharing in the one bread, which is the body of Christ, means sharing in the very person of Jesus, what He stands for. And this is not only a personal, individual communion of life with Jesus in the Eucharist, but it forms the community, the body of Christ, as one community. We receive the same bread. That means we have the same life. So all of us, though many, should be one.

sharing the one life in Jesus Christ. What a wonderful teaching from St. Paul. And all of this will reach their culmination in the Gospel. The Gospel of St. John, the important discourse of Jesus, revealing himself to us as the bread of life come down from heaven. So first, like the manna that came down mysteriously from above to feed the Israelites in their hunger and their need, Jesus says, he is the bread come down from above. Yeah. But he is not like the bread eaten by his forebears, the Israelites. For the bread that he is his flesh. And while the Israelites, after eating the manna, died, those who will eat his flesh will have eternal life. My dear brothers and sisters, the manna, which was a symbol of God's love, has been surpassed by someone who comes from above and who gives his body and blood, not just for any life, not just to satisfy a bodily appetite or hunger, but to give eternal life, meaning life of God, sharing in the life of God. My dear brothers and sisters, sometimes we become very mechanical in our celebration and participation, celebration of the Eucharist, participation in the Eucharist, and we miss out on the very core. We are given life. We are given participation in the very life of God through the body and blood of Jesus. That's why he promises those who eat his flesh and drink his blood will not die. And they will be raised up, to eternal life. Because the life that we receive is the life of God. But the center is Jesus. And it is in this common life coming from God through Jesus, in the power of the Holy Spirit, that we become one church, one body, with one life. It is sad that the Eucharist is becoming a battleground, divisions, Is it the Eucharist that divides us? Because if it is truly the Eucharist, it is the life of Jesus, then it must unite us. Then what are we fighting about? Is it the Eucharist or something else? The Word has been exposed. Let us now fulfill it.

We are celebrating the solemnity of the most holy body and blood of Christ today. It was in the 13th century when Pope Urban IV mandated the celebration of Corpus Christi in the Universal Church. The initial local celebration was credited to the Lord's revelation to Saint Juliana of Liege. What does the observance of his solemnity within the ordinary time teach us? The most important lesson it teaches us is to value Jesus' body and blood and what it continues to do for us. Let us highlight 2 points from the Catechism. Today we consume Jesus' body and blood through the Holy Communion

that we receive each time we attend and celebrate the Mass. It nourishes us spiritually, and it separates us from sin. The Catechism teaches us

Here we are reminded that growth in Christian life necessitates nourishment from the body and blood of Christ. Our Christian life does not begin and end with baptism. We need to maintain or nourish our baptismal grace by partaking of the body and blood of Jesus within the sacrament of the Holy Eucharist, the summit and source of Christian life. This is our sustenance in our pilgrimage here on earth. Communion with Jesus, brothers and sisters, helps us also to choose that which is good over sin. The Catechism further teaches us,

When we receive Holy Communion, we are not only eating, but are also being cleansed and preserved from sins. Why? Because Jesus' body and blood that we partake of were given for the forgiveness of sins. So, brothers and sisters, let us not miss out the chance to be nourished and cleansed by Jesus Himself. Let us make it not only as an obligation on Sunday, but as a devotion as well. Lord Jesus, we thank You for Your body and blood, for God's saving grace that flows from them, and for strengthening us to walk away from sin. Amen.

We have prepared reflection points for you. Please share them with your companions. The first point is, how can we form in our youth the hunger for communion with Jesus in the Eucharist? Paano natin mahuhubog sa mga kabataan ang pagnanais na makiisa kay Jesus sa Eucharistia? The second point is, how can we make the Eucharist a source of unity in Christ rather than a cause of division? Paano natin magagawa na ang Eucharistia ay bukal ng pagkakaisa kay Kristo sa halip na pagkakahati-hati? Heavenly Father, You have blessed this humble program with a decade of mission on air. You have gifted it with the talents, hard work, and financial support of many generous people, so that as Your word is exposed, many more may know, love, and serve Jesus. Lord Jesus, be with us always. Your production staff and partners, Your viewers and benefactors, that we may not run out of courage, zeal, and charity in fulfilling our mission daily. And when our limitations and weaknesses surface, please

Ask the Father to send the Holy Spirit to purify us and set our hearts on fire with renewed faith, hope, and love, so we may serve you for many more years to come. Amen. Friends, thank you for your company. We pray that the Word of God would find fulfillment in your life and His blessings be always upon you. And we hope you could be with us again next Sunday here on The Word Exposed.

0: In the name of the Father, and of the Son, and of the Holy Spirit.
1: Amen.
0: You expired, Jesus, but the source of life gushed forth for souls, and the ocean of mercy opened up for the whole world. O font of life, unfathomable divine mercy, envelop the whole world and empty yourself out upon us.
2: O blood and water, which gushed forth from the heart of Jesus as a fountain of mercy for us, I trust in you.
0: Our Father, who art in heaven, hallowed be thy name. Thy kingdom come, thy will be done, on earth as it is in heaven. Give us this day our daily bread, and forgive us our trespasses, as we forgive those who trespass against us. And lead us not into temptation, but deliver us from evil. Amen. Hail Mary, full of grace, the Lord is with thee. Blessed art thou among women, and blessed is the fruit of thy womb, Jesus. Holy Mary, Mother of God, pray for us sinners, now and at the hour of our death. Amen.
3: The Apostles' Creed.
0: I believe in God, the Father Almighty, creator of heaven and earth, and in Jesus Christ, his only Son, our Lord, who was conceived by the Holy Spirit, born of the Virgin Mary, suffered under Pontius Pilate, was crucified, died, and was buried. He descended to the dead. On the third day he rose again. He ascended into heaven and is seated at the right hand of God, the Father Almighty. He will come to judge the living and the dead. I believe in the Holy Spirit, the Holy Catholic Church, the communion of saints, the forgiveness of sins, the resurrection of the body, and life everlasting. Amen.
4: Eternal Father,

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Eternal Father, I offer you the

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Eternal Father, I offer you the

despondent, but with great confidence submit ourselves to your holy will, which is love and mercy itself.

The Divine Praises. Blessed be God, blessed be his holy name, blessed be Jesus Christ, true God and true man. Blessed be the name of Jesus, blessed be his most sacred heart, blessed be his most precious blood. Blessed be Jesus in the most holy sacrament of the altar. Blessed be the Holy Spirit, the Paraclete. Blessed be the great Mother of God, Mary most holy. Blessed be her holy and immaculate conception. Blessed be her glorious assumption. Blessed be the name of Mary, Virgin and Mother. Blessed be Saint Joseph, her most chaste spouse. Blessed be God in his angels and in his saints.

Closed captioning provided by a grant from the Raskob Foundation for Catholic Activities and our Sunday visitor.

0: was called to pray for a dying man who was greatly suffering. When I was at his bedside, I began to say the chaplet which the Lord had taught me. When I finished, I wanted to pray the litany to the saints, but I heard these words.
1: Keep saying the chaplet. Pray it from the depths of your heart.
0: I slowly took off the crucifix around my neck and kissed it. Then I put it on the chest of the dying man and said to Jesus, "Look at his soul as you look at mine with great love. Please grant him the mercy of a happy death." His suffering ceased, and he died peacefully. Oh, how much we should pray for the dying. I have come to realize more and more how much every soul needs God's mercy throughout life, and especially at the hour of death. Our Lord has taught me that this chaplet, when said with trust, will save countless number of souls.

It's been one of the most revered and sacred institutions on Earth. One man enshrined in his own private country, protected by his own army. To some, he is Christ's living, breathing representative on Earth. To others, he's a political or social figure set in place to manage the church's affairs. The Holy Father, Papa, the Pope, inspires over 1 billion Catholics around the globe. But the papacy has also seen issues in its past that stand in stark contrast to the spiritual legacy we connect with today. From a Vatican record so secret it's kept under armed guard, to the unspoken rules of the conclave that lead to the wafting of white smoke from the Sistine Chapel. Let's see for ourselves where faith, inspiration, and power come together. Let's unlock the mysteries of the Church.

No one who seeks to understand Christianity or world history can ignore the vital role of the popes. And yet the papacy remains one of the most mysterious aspects of the Catholic Church. I'm Tim Moriarty, and we're here at the Cathedral Basilica of the Sacred Heart in Newark, New Jersey, site of John Paul II's historic visit in 1995, in search of answers to some of the papacy's greatest mysteries. According to Catholic tradition, Jesus founded the papacy when he chose St. Peter, the leader of the apostles, as his earthly representative. You are Peter, and upon this rock I will build my church. The Gospel of Matthew, chapter 16. I give to thee the keys to the kingdom of heaven. These words, which circle the dome of St. Peter's Basilica in Rome, are considered the biblical mandate for the papacy. Each pope is considered a symbolic descendant of St. Peter and is thought to hold Peter's chair. In March of 2013, millions of people sat glued to live internet feeds, waiting to see white smoke rise from the Sistine Chapel, signaling the election of a new pope. The crowning of Pope Francis, who has launched the papacy into the new millennium with a spirit of openness, healing, and faith. But how did Pope Francis become the Holy Father? For our first mystery, let's look at the conclave, the cardinal college that selects the new pope. Is it political, spiritual, financial, all three? Let's unlock this mystery.

0: the procedures for the election of a pope are really quite a documented and rather strongly legislated event. The College of Cardinals is called together, and at an appropriate time, they're locked in the Sistine Chapel for as long as it takes to elect the new pope.
1: The whole process of locking them up, the process of alerting the outside world by the means of smoke from a chimney, it's a lot more dramatic than was originally planned, but it comes across as very mysterious. Once they're sequestered in the college, before the very first vote, usually someone gives them an allocution, a speech, encouraging them to look to the needs of the church. Then they sit down and start the balloting. They write on a ballot provided on a little writing desk in front of them the name of the person that they feel would be the most capable person as pope. They go up one by one in seniority and place the ballots folded on the altar. And once they've all voted, then three scrutineers who are selected each time by lot, they would unfold the ballots, open them, read them, and tally them. If someone has reached a two-thirds majority, then they would approach the gentleman and ask him if he accepts his election as pope.
0: The cardinal has the option of accepting, he has the option of saying no, or he does have the option of saying, I want another ballot to make sure that this is the will of the cardinals. Now remember, behind the altar of the Sistine Chapel is Michelangelo's Last Judgment. So if you ever needed a background to realize how important what it is you're doing, dropping your ballot into the chalice on the altar, realizing the Last Judgment depends on this, must be an awesome moment.
1: At the end of the two ballots, the ballots are placed in a furnace in the rear of the Sistine Chapel that is put there for the occasion. And traditionally, the ballots are mixed with either wet straw or dry straw.
0: Wet straw if it's black smoke, dry straw if there has been an election. In the 21st century, the most important decision in the world is announced by white smoke, not on computers or not on internet or anything like that. In fact, the last two papal conclaves have received more television coverage of things people have never seen before than in the previous history of all of the papal conclaves. As far as we know, it's never come to fisticuffs. But again, given the fact that this is all in secrecy, none of us will ever know that for sure.
1: Very often, the man who's elected kind of rises to the office. Pope Francis' sister says that she's amazed at her brother. She almost doesn't recognize him sometimes. The office has changed him, and he has risen to the office now that he has it.
0: When any bishop is installed and ordained as bishop, they are given a ring to be placed on their finger. It is a symbol of their marriage to the church, and it's a sign of their authority.
1: In earlier times, it would have been used actually as a signet ring to seal documents and wax.
0: When a pope has died, the first thing that happens is the ring is broken so that no documents can be forged in the name of the deceased pope. To the outsider looking on, especially all of this done behind closed doors, it can seem really quite mysterious.
2: We're here at the gymnasium of Our Lady Queen of Angels School, where Pope Francis met the kids of East Harlem in his historic visit to the United States in 2015. The papacy continues to affect the ideological, social, and political developments of the day, but it also connects with people one-on-one in a spiritual manner. What does the papacy mean to everyday New Yorkers as they live their lives? How did Pope Francis affect the kids in this very gymnasium when it was full of passion and enthusiasm? Let's take a look.
3: These pictures were taken on the day that the Pope came, and we're so proud of Shayla and Pedro and of the day. This is a day that none of us will ever forget.
2: What exactly

0: you met Pope Francis. We'll start with you. What is your name?
1: Gumbu.
0: Gumbu, tell us what happened when... What exactly happened?
1: He came inside, and then we prayed with him the Hail Mary, and we sang a song called Make Me a Channel of Your Peace.

0: He's funny.
1: I thought he was just gonna be serious. He was gonna pray and pray and pray and not play with us or anything while we were singing the song. But then we saw different from him. He started becoming funny.
2: So did the Pope change your life?
3: He changed my life because when I saw him, I knew I need to pray for him and I have to recite for him.
0: He asked us to pray for him, and I do that every night.
4: You pray for him every night?
5: I actually, as soon as he came, like, there was, like, tears coming out of my eyes, but I wasn't, like, making, so I kept on wiping it so that I won't cry in front of the Pope.
6: Like, I don't have words to explain it. It's just, like, basically, like, you could think all the good words and put them all together. That's, like, basically how I felt when I talked to him and when he touched my cheeks.
2: Coming up on Mysteries of the Church, we'll look at how a pope may have saved the entire population of Rome from destruction. Was it an appeal to the ruler's humanity, faith, or was it a bribe? Stay tuned for more Mysteries of the Church. We're here in front of this beautiful statue of Mary at Dunwoody Seminary School in Yonkers, New York, to meet some experts in papal history. Here we'll learn if Pope Leo I actually saved the entire city of Rome from one of the most brutal and successful military conquerors of all, Attila the Hun.

0: One of the most exciting stories out of church history relating to the popes is the Pope Leo the Great's encounter with Attila the Hun. And there's a lot of controversy around it because, like many of the things in church history, there aren't that many records, and many of the records are written later.
1: The year is 452. Attila the Hun has conquered much of the land from the Black Sea all the way to the Danube. Having arrived recently defeated in Gaul, he sets his eyes on the Italian peninsula. Attila the Hun was known for his ruthlessness, his army tremendously loyal, but tremendously fierce, and oftentimes exhibiting a tremendous amount of bloodshed throughout their conquests.
0: If you want to have a way of thinking about what Attila the Hun was like, it might be like thinking about what if your hometown was about to be invaded by ISIS.
1: Attila takes over the ancient cities of Bergamo, of Milan, even of Verona, and now his eyes are set upon Rome. He sends terms to the Emperor Valentinus III, demanding the Emperor's sister and a dowry so that he might take the Emperor's sister in marriage. The Emperor, unwilling to give his sister with complete desperation, but also with the inability to defend the city of Rome by force, sends and chooses the Bishop of Rome, a man in his 60s at the time, a man by the name of Leo.
0: Catholic hagiography, you know, these stories, these legendary stories, make it look like he went out by himself. But actually, Leo went out with a couple of other Roman officials and negotiated some sort of deal where Attila left and decided not to invade the rest of Italy. It's such a seminal point in the papacy because really Leo, it's with Leo's papacy that you start to refer to him as Pope in a restrictive sense. But it's after this seminal experience that really the idea of being Pope gets centered upon the Bishop of Rome.

0: eye to eye, face to face. There, the shepherd, the Bishop of Rome, meeting the one who had conquered almost the entirety of modern-day Eastern Europe.
1: So I believe that God is present in every moment, but there are some moments that are revelatory for us. And that in these heightened moments where we can see something dramatic is taking place, sometimes we can begin to discern God's providence. And that's where we can see the mysterious hand of God.
0: It is one of those conversations that every historian wishes they could have been a fly on the wall for, because the encounter is documented even from the earliest time, and so we know the encounter occurs.
1: We don't know exactly why Attila left. It's mysterious to us on this side of history, although there are a lot of reasons that one could posit. There was a plague that was taking place in northern Italy. He might have been trying to get away from that. There may have been reinforcements that were coming that he was trying to escape. But the experience of the Roman people was that God had come down on their side and had saved them through the agency of the Pope.
0: Whatever Leo did, the conviction of his argument, the presence of his person, the faith that accompanied him, Attila resolves not to pillage Rome, but rather crosses the Alps and sets his eyes east. Leo, therefore, earns the debt and the gratitude of both the emperor, but also of the people of Rome, who recognize now in their bishop and shepherd, not just a pontiff, not just the Bishop of Rome, but also the savior, the guardian of the city.
1: And so some people want to say it's, you know, it was just the personality of the Pope that drove him away. But that's probably not the case. It's probably the case he went out and negotiated a deal and got Attila to spare the people of Rome. And by doing so, showed that popes have a role in secular affairs. So today, people will say, why is the Pope involved in this political issue or that issue? It's actually part of the history of the papacy that the popes have a role in the world.
0: And so Leo, attributing this victory to the Lord, attributing it to the faith, strengthens in particular the relationship of the Bishop of Rome, the successor of Peter, to the people and city of Rome, which is obviously called the Eternal City. Every November 10th, Leo XIII is celebrated in the church in the West, and in particular, this encounter with Attila the Hun is an example of his courage and boldness and complete vulnerability in the face of, obviously, one of the greatest foes to the Western world at its time.
1: I'm a person of faith. I do believe that God is active in the world. And because I'm looking for that activity, when I see something like Attila the Hun and Leo the Great, and that Leo was able to save the city, I have reason for my hope.
2: Coming up on Mysteries of the Church, we'll look at one of the most troubled parts of papal history, the reign of the Borgias. Stay tuned for more Mysteries of the Church. What led to the Borgias? How did an institution founded by St. Peter and a string of pious, martyred leaders evolve in the 14th century to a corrupt regime, a reign so sensational that a record of these years discovered in the Vatican in 1885 were kept under armed guard so no one could read it?
1: Borgias, there were two Borgia popes, and the Borgias are a good example of the way that light and darkness both exist within the church. So if you think of Leo the Great as a wonderful model, but Alexander VI started all kinds of wars. He was known for poisoning his opponents. He had a 15-year-old mistress, and she was married to another man, so it was wrong on lots of different levels all at once. So he had mistresses, which he openly flouted around Rome. And he had children who were illegitimate from these mistresses who he put into positions of power. And he was known for nepotism, so he put all of his family members in high positions in the church. And you have to remember, at this time, a lot of the church people in Rome, you know, they didn't follow the rules of celibacy and other matters. I mean, you could say technically they did, because they didn't marry, but they had mistresses, and they had children, and they had fortunes. And so he came about at a time when the church was really suffering from what could be called the proprietary church system.

And Leo, without army, without weaponry, with nothing but his faith, and as a man of God, is sent to ask for terms and to save the city of Rome in meeting the most bloodthirsty and ruthless men of his age. Leo and Attila meet, and they meet in confronting each other.

0: So in some ways, he was an able administrator. He was able to consolidate power, and he was able to make the papacy strong during his time. If you think about what blemishes Alexander VI's record, you almost have to say everything. He bought his office. That wasn't actually all that uncommon at the time. He had these mistresses. He had these illegitimate children. That was pretty bad too, but he also led a series of wars in central Italy. And so he's responsible for many deaths through war. And then, of course, he had a reputation for poisoning his elderly cardinals. So at this time, when the cardinal died, all of that cardinal's property went to the Pope. So he had a reputation for poisoning elderly cardinals so he could get their stuff. So I think that if we were to pick out somebody as the worst example of a pope in all history, it really could be Alexander VI.
1: One of the tragedies of the Renaissance papacies, including that of the Borgias, was the loss of the moral discipline, of the virtue that had been cultivated, especially within the person of the Roman pontiff from the 11th century in what we call the reforms of Gregory VII, who had demanded of the clergy and demanded of his successors as popes a moral life of virtue and obviously righteousness. In Alexander VI, but also in the other Renaissance papacies, we see him moving away from such moral living, especially in his own life, in which we know at least of four children begotten during his reign as pontiff. However, even there, we find, even in the midst of this human weakness and fragility, we find the possibility, especially to see some good emerge from his family, in that his grandson, St. Francis Borgia, would become, two generations after him, a model of virtue and holiness of life, canonized by the Catholic Church and Superior General of the Society of Jesus. And so we obviously understand also that in Alexander VI's papacy, having reached a low point especially, the Church, confronted by the challenge of the Reformation and with the efforts of the Catholic Reformation, would seek to return to a purified and to a more spiritually vital office of Roman Pontiff.
2: The Holy Father is like the arms of a compass. He points us to Christ. And in every generation for more than 2,000 years, we see that accomplished in God's own way through the power of the Spirit. In our own time, we are blessed in this century with Pope St. John Paul II, Pope Benedict XVI, and now Pope Francis. Each in their own way become instruments of the Lord's peace and presence through their preaching, through their example, through their outreach, their embracing of people all over the place. Think of how Pope Francis, in this year of mercy, and in proclaiming that year of mercy, has opened the floodgates of divine mercy for so many people who perhaps have been away or have not even experienced Christ's love, and for the first time are discovering that divine love through the immediacy of this one voice. He's doing this in such a way that people are listening. And if we go back to the scriptures and we go through the scriptures, we see time and time and time again the mercy of the Lord touching the lives of so many people, and how people were drawn to him by that love, by that care, by that compassion, by that mercy. Pope Francis, in living out his apostolic office as Holy Father, he enfleshes that in such a beautiful, beautiful way. How many people are taking a second look at the Catholic Church because of the simplicity and tremendous witness of this man, who is a voice crying not out only in the wilderness, but a voice that's resonating throughout the whole of the world, especially in the darkest, most fearful places.
3: Thanks for joining us, and tune in next time as we unlock more Mysteries of the Church.

the name of the Father, and of the Son, and of the Holy Spirit. Amen. Lord of life, we thank you for the gift of sport. For those who glorify God through the exercise of their bodies, for the friendships born on the field, and the joy of playing as a team. You teach us that in life, as in the game, no one is saved alone. We need others to grow, to learn respect, to overcome our limits, and to celebrate together the victories we achieve.

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Mm-hmm.

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Amen.

Hi, I'm Father Eric Caden, the director of the Office of Vocations here in the Archdiocese of Boston. Please join your prayers to mine for an increase in vocations to the diocesan priesthood here in Boston. If you yourself are thinking of this extraordinary vocation, or if you know a man who might be considering it, I invite you, even at this moment, to pray to God that he be given the grace and the strength and the courage to hear and to follow that call to serve our Lord and his people here in the Archdiocese of Boston. For more information, I invite you to visit our website, vocationsboston.org, or to follow us on Facebook or Instagram at Vocations Boston. Thank you.

Hi everyone, I'm Monet Souza. Thank you for joining us for the sixth episode of The Chosen, titled Indescribable Compassion. Immediately following this episode, myself, Bridie, and Aaron will be discussing some of our thoughts on the themes of the show. So please stay tuned for our discussion. But for now, enjoy episode 6 of The Chosen.

0: Latin.
1: She was crazy. Just because I run a charity does not mean I have to buy rocks from every old lady.
2: Charity?
1: Just like everything Roman, it's part of business. We loan proceeds seized from criminals to the poor. And others. You're passing through. I do not recall seeing you before.
2: I come from Tyr. The mallet is carved of maple from Sidon. The chisels are bronze. The trowel is tin from Phoenician ore.
1: My. Why would anyone want to part with these?
2: I'm on my way to the Dead Sea.
1: Shalom, pilgrim. Lucky me. I do not often see items of such quality. If only they were not brought in by some stranger passing through.
2: They weren't stolen, if that's what you're saying.
1: I can justify 20 denarii.
2: You're joking. That's a fraction of what they're worth.
3: Hades and Styx, I beg you.
4: Leper, you are marked!
3: You couldn't just die. You had to take us all to hell. You were forbidden within 4 cubits. Take it and go.
2: I didn't mean you any harm. My tools were all I had left.
5: Leper!

0: Never knew those little skiffs could hold so many fish.
1: They can't. The weight of the catch and the sailors caused the boat to sink. They had to jump. They ended up filling two boats. Should we put this inside the booth?
0: Well, they'll be here any minute.
1: At least you have your sword. Should I have a weapon?
0: This can't be the first time you've been saddled with a couple of months worth of...
1: 2 years and 7 weeks.
0: 2 years and 7 weeks?
1: Simon and Andrew were each granted 1 year gratis. That totals 1 year and 7 weeks plus another year less marital credit for Simon.
0: Okay, that...
1: Plus penalties.
0: That's good. And we're sitting ducks here. Just, you know, try to look natural.
1: I am natural. I look exactly how I feel.
0: Just try to act like a normal person under normal circumstances. Forget I said normal.
2: Gaius.
0: Yes, Marcus.
3: Thought it was a joke.
1: You could say it was comical when the men leapt from the boats.
3: Leapt from their boats.
1: They were sinking from the weight.
3: Told you it was made up. You can't catch this many fish that fast.
0: Captain, may we continue this conversation on the road?
2: Oh, Gaius. Don't tell me you're nervous about guarding a couple months' taxes.
4: I've just returned from questioning the man known as John the Baptizer while in Roman custody at length of Betin. Though his appearance is unconventional and his teachings ignorant, I've concluded he presents no material threat to Herod or to the public peace.
5: Order. The man has a following. We've heard as much from Brother Shmuel's testimony. Is that not a matter of concern?
4: I believe these followers are simply investigating as one would a loud noise. And on inspection, they will find that his words bear as much substance. He seeks attention. They do not gather on the Jordan to be immersed as we understand ritual cleansing. They stand in line because others are standing in line. They only legitimized him by ordering his detention. Very effort to keep him silent gives him a pedestal.
5: But Nicodemus, we issued no such order.
4: Oh? I was shown sworn statements from the arresting soldiers saying a Pharisee had ordered his detention. Perhaps they were mistaken.
6: It was me. I turned him in.
5: Brother Shmuel?
6: He who justifies the wicked and he who condemns the righteous are both alike an abomination to the Lord.
5: Quoting the Proverbs of Solomon is not an explanation.
6: I will not turn a blind eye to his sins, even when all others do.
5: What sins?
6: He called us a brood of vipers.
4: He uses coarse language to attract attention.
6: Do you know how vipers are born? They hatch inside their mothers. The law of Moses says you shall not hate your brother in your heart.
4: Were he a member of our congregation or our faction, we would admonish him. But he's not. He's a rogue who answers to no one.
5: Brother Shmuel, your rash actions have inflated the importance of a trivial outlier and drawn undue attention to our sect by Rome.
6: But he
5: and
6: is...
5: I'm astonished that any student of the great and learned Nicodemus would have the temerity to bypass his approval.
4: I'll talk to him up at Din.
5: You will defer to your teacher on all matters of polity and practice. Do I make myself clear?
6: Yes, Your Honor.
5: This council is adjourned.

0: Help me with this.
1: Good. You want this as well?
0: Four?
2: I'm glad I'm not the only one.
3: No, I thought I was prepared for life on the road. You know, snakes, hunger, floods.
2: Yeah, the tour doesn't mention the blisters, huh?
3: But you never read the book on constant low-level aches?
2: The sermon and dust in your nose.
3: Right.
2: So, what'd you do before you met him?
3: I was on my way to join the 288.
2: The Jerusalem Temple Choir?
3: Yeah.
2: Right, okay. Yeah, I was Caesar's favorite gladiator.

0: water.
1: Wow. I stand corrected.
0: Thank you.
1: It's clear why Jesus asked you to join him.
0: I don't know if anything's clear. You know, maybe I'll sing, maybe not. He's the only one who knows who I'll become. More than anything, he's a teacher, and we're his students.
2: Looks good, boys. Simon.
3: My mother is leaving. I'm escorting her back to Nazareth. I'll catch up with the others at our camp in Capernaum.
1: I understand. All right. I'll make sure everyone arrives safely.
3: I want you to go on ahead.
1: Ahead of the others?
3: You have some business to tend to at home.
1: Teacher, I can protect the others.
3: In time you will. The others don't have families. You do. Look at me. I'm leaving all this fun to escort my Ima.
1: Yes, Rabbi.

0: remarkable. For the first time in a year, quarterly collections will have exceeded pilot's projections. And if the fishermen are no longer fishing on Shabbat. Have an olive, Matthew. You earned it.
1: Thank you, Dominus.
0: Simon the cheat. Simon the fraud. Simon, the guy who delivered when it mattered most. I wonder if there's a way to make him do it again.
1: It wasn't Simon.
0: What if I told him it wasn't enough? He obviously performs well under pressure. And I do have a knack for creating stakes.
1: Simon wasn't responsible for this, Dominus.
0: Oh, I don't care who he conscripts into his schemes.
1: Forgive me, Dominus, if my report was unclear. There was a man.
0: Yes. You're a fine reporter, Matthew, but you're also a bit of a rube. I read your report. It's clear Simon and his accomplice tricked you.
1: But there were others.
0: Accomplices, fine.
1: To what end?
0: Who can say? Maybe Simon wanted the other fishermen off his back. You said yourself, word of his disloyalty had spread. Or maybe to spook anyone who'd fish on Shabbat. He is a wily one.
1: The fishermen have taken notice.
0: Oh, it couldn't have worked out better. Don't tell me you're spooked.
1: I am neither sophisticated nor subtle, Dominus, but I am observant. I detected no subterfuge. I recorded everything I witnessed, however impossible it seems.
0: You did well, Matthew. Fortunately, you have me to interpret for you.
2: Forgive me, Breeder. It's urgent.
0: No kidding.
2: King Herod's envoy approaches.
0: Spotted where?
2: Outside Gennesaret, riding north.
0: Captain, Silvius Gamalius, son of Senator Gamalius, will be arriving in 1 hour.
2: Yes, Dominus.
0: Prepare my guard for inspection. How long would you have stood there? Things turned out very well with Simon, and I'm grateful. Gaius, I've reviewed

0: your service records, you're Germanic.
1: My people were.
0: Powerful warriors, even if they did surrender.
1: I believe they sensibly joined the winning team, Dominus.
0: Sensibly.
1: My only allegiance is to Rome. I've trained to fight for her since I was a boy.
0: And now you will lead. I hereby promote you to the rank of Primi.
1: Thank you for this honor, Praetor.
0: Don't slobber. And Matthew, you're so wonderfully odd. Keenly intelligent, but it's your reactions to the world I love. Like right now. How you're not a stain on a cartwheel is a mystery we will have many moons to unravel, my new friend.
2: I saw no ruse or deception at the seashore, Dominus.
0: Because you have no guile. Give me your first reaction to this scenario. You will shortly be visited by a childhood rival whose father gave him everything while yours gave you nothing, and yet you've risen to a higher rank. You want to make it clear you won, that it's your meeting, even if he arrived unannounced.
2: I would show him my plans for infrastructure. Conquest is not simply conquering nations, but imposing a way of life.
0: Unbelievable. So simple. You're dismissed.
1: Thank you, Praetor.
3: Some dill.
4: Yes.
3: Yeah. Lemon.
4: Crushes.
3: Yeah.
5: Hello. Hello. Shalom. It's a beautiful day for picking flowers.
6: Well, if you like Gilboa iris, lupine, and anemone, I sell them in the market.
7: Is that the Egyptian?
6: Yes. I grew up there. My father was from Ethiopia.
7: Shaparnaya makamteanak. Shabuta sashasutne sashrutu. Natiu patanaya ansunu mahatea.
6: Tamar anaki nani yotiahuanu.
7: Anaki Yeshua na Nazrati. Hatipuarta, snatia.
6: Hakmunak. Shalom to you all.
8: Shalom.
9: Shalom.
7: You were speaking Egyptian. I lived there when I was a boy.
8: Why were you there?
7: We had to leave Bethlehem when I was 2 years old because of Herod.
10: You lived in Bethlehem? During the massacre of the innocents?
7: I did.
10: I know the story. Herod had every child in the area under the age of 2 killed.
7: Yes, but it was very sad. Not to spoil this beautiful day or anything, huh? Come on.
11: It's a leper. Stay back. Cover your mouth. Don't breathe his air. Don't come any closer.
7: It's okay, John. It's okay.
11: Rabbi, you cannot. It's disease. You can. Please. Don't turn away from me.
7: I won't.
11: Lord. If you are willing, you can make me clean. Only if you want to, I submit to you. My sister, she was a servant at the wedding. She told me what you can do. I know you can heal me if you are willing.

0: Thank you.
1: I knew it. What can I ever do?
2: Do not say anything to anyone.
1: You don't seek your own honor?
2: Please just do me this one thing.
1: But what do I tell people?
2: Go. Show yourself to the priest. Let them inspect you and see that you are cleansed. Make the proper offering in the temple as Moses commanded. And go on your way.
3: Who has an extra tunic? Just one of you. That's enough. Green is definitely your color. Not too shabby.

0: Okay.
1: Deputy!
0: Yeah?
1: Can you check the grave, please?
0: I forgot. We no longer have anyone on raisin duty. Too tough.
2: Hello.
3: James? John?
4: Yes?
5: Yes. Ema?
3: Listen to him, please. And stay by his side.
2: We will. We will.
6: It's a pleasure to meet you too, Salome. I'm Jesus of Nazareth.
3: Of course you are.
6: And hello again, Zebedee.
0: It's an honor, Rabbi.
4: Ema. Ema.
3: Where are my manners? Please, come in.
6: Are you certain that there will be others joining us?
3: I insist. Everyone, please.
0: Oh, hey. Where is Simon?
5: He's taking care of some things at home. Andrew is getting him now.
0: Good. I thought maybe he got cold feet. Or I'd have to go drag him out of the hammer.
2: Are you kidding? He's the teacher's pet.
5: You would hardly recognize him now.
7: Come on. May meditation please you.

0: wine. Oh, he introduced us to all of his friends. It really was unlike anything. We danced. He danced.
1: He danced?
0: Yes.
2: She's asleep. Breathing is labored but steady.
1: Okay, good.
0: That was some soulful singing, my man.
3: Most of the Zebedees to the group.
4: Any time is cooking.
2: Don't tell him that I said that. What?
4: Taxman!
5: Simon? Andrew?
4: I guess no one told you the good news.
3: We squared our debts with Quintus.
4: Isn't that great? So, go back to your cage.
2: And stop following us.
5: It's not you. I'm here about the man.
4: What man?
5: The man at the shore who made the fish appear.
4: Man on the shore. You saw no man on the shore. Do you hear
5: yes,
4: me?
5: Yes, I did! I was there, I saw!
4: And I bet the first thing you did was tell Rome, huh?
3: Simon!
5: They don't believe me!
4: You really are a traitor.
5: Simon!
4: Best for you to forget it.
3: Go home, Matthew.
5: They don't believe what I saw. But I do. I need to know. Am I deceived?
3: What good is our answer if you don't even listen to yourself?

0: Rabbi.
1: Welcome, Rabbi.
2: Greetings.
1: Everything is prepared, teacher. The scrolls of Isaiah and Malachi. Would you like us to get you any water, teacher? Or?
2: No, thank you. Actually, I'd like to do the readings a little later. Would you mind giving me a little time to myself?
1: Of course, teacher.
2: Shmuel, would you join me, please?
3: Salome didn't cook?
4: No.
3: Walnuts?
4: They're so good.
5: Oh, your herbs are beautiful. Rosemary, dill,
6: mint, coriander, and sage for Sabadis indigestion.
7: Thank you for sharing that, dear wife. So, your father was a fisherman?
4: Carpenter.
7: Oh, is he back in Nazareth?
4: No, he's in heaven.
7: What was your father's lineage?
8: Josiah, father of Jeconiah at the time of the exile.
7: But before the exile, what tribe?
9: Abba.
7: I like genealogies. It's what we talk about.
6: I would imagine from the tribe of Judah, yes?
4: And why would you guess the tribe of Judah?
6: Well, are you having a party?
10: We've heard voices.
6: Mara, please come in.
11: Rabbi, these are our neighbors, Mara and Eliel.
6: Oh, we've heard about you.
8: Have you?
6: The parable of the net. I have a question about that.
3: Please, our master is tired. He's had a long day of walking.
4: It's all right. It's all right.
6: You said angels would come and separate the evil from the righteous. How soon do you think that they would come, Rabbi?
4: My friends and I recently returned from a wedding. The father of the bride was a man of great wealth, Abner. As the night got longer, near the end of the feast, what do you think the servants were doing back home?
3: Waiting, if they're good at their jobs.
4: Waiting where? In the rooms? In the kitchen?
5: At the gate.
4: Ah, at the gate. Doing what? Just standing there in the dark?
10: Holding lamps.
4: But why? Why wouldn't they just relax?
5: Because they don't know when he's coming back.
4: Suppose they figured the master was delayed in coming. So they took a nap on his bed, got drunk on his wine, and let their lamps burn down.
12: That's easy. They would be fired and then kicked out, called a name, and told that if they ever showed their face around here again...
13: My friends, shalom, shalom.
5: We were just passing by and heard a familiar voice.
12: We heard about the wedding. Can you do that to the well by my house?
7: You know them?
4: Yes, Mary introduced them to me.
7: It's the ground. Why not?
11: You were saying, teacher?
4: Ah, yes. Thank you, James. The servants. So it will be at the end of all things. Neither the angels in heaven, nor the Son of Man, nor the day or the hour, but only the Father. So you must always be ready, with your lamps trimmed and burning brightly.
11: That's right. It's getting too crowded.
9: Don't worry about it. You know, Im and Abba love the company.
3: I'm not worried about them.
9: Oh, okay. So what do you want to do?
3: Let's try to make sure the path out of your back garden is clear.
9: What do you think is going to happen?
3: Anything could happen. All these people, word spreading, wrong people stop by.
9: Simon, you don't have to be his bodyguard. I think he can handle anything.
3: Yeah, well, he called me. And if we're not fighting the Romans yet, I want to do something until that time comes.
9: He called you to catch men.
3: I don't know what that means.
9: Exactly. And if he needed you to know what that meant, he would have told you. So just be you, okay? And hey, maybe you already know.
2: Well, my eyes are tired. Would you mind reading to me from the scroll of the prophet Isaiah?
14: Comfort, comfort my people, says our...
2: A little further down, a few lines.
14: A voice cries, in the wilderness, prepare the way of Adonai. Make straight in the desert a highway for our God.
2: And Who does that sound like?
14: The heretic John.
2: And what heresy do you find in those words, being that Isaiah said them?
14: The heresy is that John has appropriated Isaiah's words by taking a spiritual description of God in heaven and applying it to John's physical successor on earth.
2: Successor?
14: John said, after me comes he who is mightier than I, the strap of whose sandals I am not worthy to stoop down and untie.
2: And?
14: God has no body. He cannot wear sandals. God cannot take human form. To say so is blasphemy.
2: And where does it say that God cannot take human form?
14: In the scroll of Deuteronomy. You saw no face the day Adonai spoke to you at Horeb.
2: Just because they saw no form doesn't mean God cannot take one.
14: In Exodus, you cannot see my face, for no man shall see me and live. This person would have to walk around with his face covered. Ooh.
2: So you would place limits on the Almighty?
14: None that are not written in law.
2: And if God did something that you felt contradicted the Torah, would you tell him to get back in that box that you have carved for him? Or would you question your interpretation of the Torah?
14: When I was a student, I knew all your sayings. I read every word you wrote. Your teachings were so sturdy, so reasoned and pure.
2: We are still students, Shmuel. All of us. Our understanding will never be complete.
14: It frightens me that I can no longer predict your rulings.
2: And fear alone ensures we remain ignorant, asleep in the safety of rigid tradition. Take the Sadducees. They take the first five books, the Law of Moses, as inspired scripture. The rest, they disregard. To them, God stopped speaking when Moses died. Think of all they have missed. The Psalms of David, the stories of Ruth and Boaz, Esther and Mordecai. I don't want to live in some bleak past where God cannot do anything new. Do you?
14: Why is that your concern? God gave us his law. We must uphold it.
2: We can do both. Let's look to the ancient roads where the good way is and walk in it, as Jeremiah said, and still keep our eyes open to the startling and the unexpected. Can we agree on that?
14: Yes.
2: You and I. We can lead the others in this.
1: I beg your pardon, teacher of teachers.
14: What's happened?
1: A crowd has gathered in the east side to see a man preaching.
14: A Pharisee?
1: No, a common person. It's not John. Someone normal. He has commanded the attention of the entire area.
2: We will investigate.
4: So you think that because Pilate killed them, they must have been worse sinners than others?
0: I know Pilate wasn't doing it for that reason, but God must have been punishing them for something.
4: No, no, God does not see some as worse than others. All must repent or perish. You know of the tower in Siloam, which fell and killed the 18, yes?
0: Of course.
4: Do you think that they were worse than those who lived in Jerusalem? No, all must repent or perish.
6: I'm out of pistachios, walnuts, bread, and water. Can you please go next door and ask Deborah for some bread to feed this crowd? Deborah's at the door.
15: They're already being fed. What about prayer?
4: What about it, Shula?
15: I don't like to pray out loud because I feel embarrassed around the leaders who know how to do it so much better.
4: Ah, big words don't matter. A lot of that's for show anyway. Don't worry about doing it in public. It's better to go into your room, shut the door, and pray to your father who sees you in secret. The same is true for giving to the needy. Do not let your left hand know what your right hand is doing.
12: How could my right hand do something and my left hand not know?
4: I mean give generously, without thinking about it. Do not do it for show, to impress others. Don't even congratulate yourself in private. Give in humility.
15: Yes.
6: Come.
16: What was your last customer? Matthew. Hello?
17: I'm sorry, what?
16: How long has it been since you've had a customer?
17: I don't have customers.
16: When was your last citizen?
17: 1 hour, perhaps two.
16: Is there a Jewish holiday that I don't know about?
17: There are many you don't know about, Gaius.
16: Snap out of it. Marcus. Matthew, close the booth and go home.
17: It's not time yet.
16: There's a situation. Lock up and get out of here.
17: What situation would require we abandon our post?
16: A mob in the East slums.
17: I'm coming with you.
16: Excuse me?
17: I'm coming with you.
16: I said a mob of people. Matthew, I do not have time to protect you.
17: How do you think I survived the other 16 hours of the day?
16: I have no idea.
4: Which brings up a good point. All of you listening here, you're pretty decent people, yes? Pretty righteous, kind of. Not bad. Let me tell you a story.
18: There were two men that went up into the temple.
19: Excuse us.
18: One
19: please.
18: Of them, a Pharisee, the best of us, right? The other was a taxman.
20: Hello, good to see you.
18: The worst, yes?
20: This is Jesus of Nazareth.
18: Listening, standing by himself, goes inside to the temple and he prays this prayer.
20: You hear okay?
18: Yes.
20: He's amazing, huh?
18: God, I thank you that I am not like other men.
19: Excuse me.
18: Extortion.
19: Excuse us.
18: Unjust.
19: Please.
16: Where are you going?
19: Please. We need to see Jesus.
21: There's no room up there.
19: He's paralyzed from the waist down. He can't stand.
20: There is definitely no room then.
15: Simon, he deserves to hear Jesus as much as anyone else.
19: Hello again. I'm so glad I found you. My friend, you're here.
20: Why do you need to get closer?
19: I saw what your master did to the leper. I know what I saw.
21: We're trying to keep that under wraps. For now. Look at this crowd. Imagine what we'd be
19: against. Please. Please, help me get my friend to him.
20: With that company.
21: I'll talk to them. I'll talk to them.
6: Come with me.
22: What's going on here?
21: This is a peaceful gathering.
16: That is what the Maccabees said.
23: They're blocking the road.
21: I'll move them. They haven't been told where to stand yet.
18: Finally, he said to himself, even though I don't fear God, because

This widow keeps bothering me. I will see that she gets justice so that she does not wear me out.

0: for me.
1: Wouldn't you want your friends to make a scene? Who was he once? What about the roof? I just wanted to hear the teacher teach.
2: Psst. Abir, it's okay. Come up.
0: How did you get up there?
2: We climbed the ladder. It's easy.
3: So this is how God holds the gods.
0: Thank you.
4: Where are your parents? I see, okay. Okay, well, the man speaking is called...
2: Jesus of Nazareth.
1: We know him.
3: This is how God clothes the grass of the field which is here today and thrown into the fire tomorrow. How much more will he clothe all of you?
5: Excuse me.
6: Quiet. I'm trying to listen.
5: Do you know who you are talking to?
7: Well,
5: did you hear his disrespect?
7: Remember the Red Quarter? We're out of our element here.
5: But we have to find out who is teaching. Look at this crowd.
7: All the more reason to be cautious.
5: Rabbi, it's her. She is truly restored. I only heard your report, not seen her for myself. She's a different person.
7: Why?
3: City on a hill cannot be hid. And if it were nighttime, Zebedee wouldn't light his lamp and put it under a basket. He'd put it on the stand where it could light us all.
1: Jesus of Nazareth! I saw what you did to the leper on the road this morning. My friend has been paralyzed since childhood. He has no hope but you. Please, do for him what you did for the leper.
2: That's our rope!
6: Put it back, man!
1: You are willing, Rabbi. I know you can do this.
4: You wanted. Get out your tablet at least.
6: Harry! Is he in danger?
8: I don't know. No, I don't think so.
6: He's got room in there?
8: Yes.
6: Can you believe we're really here for this?
8: Yes.
9: By whose authority do you teach? Answer me.
1: If you are willing, Rabbi, you know you can.
9: Hey, I'm talking to you. By whom do you teach? Certainly not the authority of any rabbi from Nazareth. Where did you study?
10: Your faith is beautiful.

Son, take heart. Your sins are forgiven. Who is this who speaks blasphemies? Who can forgive sins but God alone? Right. But I ask you, which is easier to say? Your sins are forgiven, or rise up and walk? It's easy to say anything, no? But to show you, and so that you may know that the Son of Man has the authority on earth to forgive sins, I say to you, my son, rise, pick up your bed,

she does it.

0: enfants du fils.
1: This way.

0: Mary, wait.
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1: You asked me before if I knew his name. Now everyone knows his name. And I fear for his safety.
0: I mean no trouble to him. No dishonor.
1: Your friends tried to have him arrested.
0: They're jealous. They're afraid. But I'm not. I promise. Mary, please. I need to talk to him.
1: I follow him, not the other way around. He doesn't tell anyone his plans.
0: Will you ask him for a meeting in secret, under cover of night, at a place of his choosing? I don't care if it's a ravine or a cave or even a tomb. I just need to speak to him. Please, Mary.

0: Yes, I am.
1: Got a problem, officer?

0: Hey there, I'm Dallas Jenkins, creator of The Chosen. Thank you so much for watching. You know, I'm standing on the set of season 2 of The Chosen right now. We intend to do 7 seasons of this show, and you can help us get there. If you want to know more, please check out the free Chosen app or go to thechosen.tv.
1: Welcome back, everybody. I hope you've been enjoying season 1 of The Chosen. We just watched episode 6, and there's so many beautiful themes that are in this episode that I get to discuss with Bridie and Aaron. So I'm really happy that you both are here, and I'm excited to talk about the miracles that we see happening, the way that Jesus is really starting to bring a crowd. You know, the last episode was the first miracle that Jesus performed, the wedding feast at Cana, turning water into wine. And now he's kind of gaining traction on his following pretty quickly. But we're just even seeing to the humility and compassion that the humility we need to exercise in order for Christ to heal these people in scripture, but also for our own lives. So tell me some initial thoughts that you two have from this episode.
2: Well, I love that they're not wasting any time, right? Exactly. We come in and he just had the wedding feast, and then now he's being brought forth and it's happening in real time.
1: Yes.
2: So I love that now we get to observe what actually happened here and all the healings that Christ was performing, and asking these questions for ourselves, like, why did he do this in such a way? Why was this set up? And if you've gone through all the different episodes that we've spoken about already, you get to notice just the themes and the way even that they're able to produce this and how they're trying to keep so much of it as real and authentic as possible.
1: Right.
2: And just to go back to one of the older episodes when we were talking about the children, I love to see the children who already know Jesus, right? Like, they know him, they love him, they trust him. They scale a wall, a ladder, and then they go up and they're just sitting, eating apples, eating nuts, watching what he's doing, because they already believe in him. They're already there. Mm-hmm. I loved that. And I try and take that into a meditation now too, where I just want to sit back and watch what Christ is able to do, but then they're also going to be the ones that are going to tell of other people.
1: Like, exactly.
2: The younger generations are the ones that are going to see this firsthand and then carry it on within their families.
1: Mm-hmm. Right, I agree with you. That's beautiful, Bridie. Aaron, what about yourself? Some initial thoughts from this episode.
3: Yes, you hit the nail on the head with how fast things start to happen. Mm-hmm. At the end of the last episode, as Jesus is performing the miracle, there's this kind of voiceover talking about how when something gets set in motion, it is almost unstoppable. And the next episode is, it's in motion, here we go.
1: Right, exactly.
3: And what I find awesome about The Chosen is I'll see a scene depicted in a certain way that is very real, something I can, like, was only in my imagination. Now I'm seeing it on screen.
1: Yeah.
3: And then I'll, like, bop into the Bible and be like, let me see how close they were. How much artistic liberty were they taking here? Mm-hmm. And I'm always surprised at how close it is. And even the quotes, just the way the actors say the words, oftentimes it's word for word. It's just the inflection allows me to connect a little better.
1: Exactly.
3: So one of my really good friends has told me that The Chosen is a reflection. It's a kind of artistic meditation. And once I viewed it that way, it's kind of opened some doors for me.
1: That's beautiful. That's great. Even

0: like you were saying, you know, when we read through scripture and we hear of the healing of the paralytic man being raised down into the room where Jesus is, I always just read that and I was like, oh, wow, that's pretty cool. Like, they just had to like pop a hole through the roof. Like, that's pretty much it. But seeing visually that scene of that urgency of the paralytic man's friends of, we know Jesus is in there and we know he can heal and we're gonna get to him. Like, mm-hmm. I don't care how busy it is, I don't care how many people there are, I don't care that Romans are coming, rabbis are questioning, we're getting to him. And even that faith, that act of humility of, we know our friend's not gonna get healed on his own, we're gonna need Christ to help us. And just how Mary Magdalene first helps, how they're like traveling all throughout, and even just they're rushing through, they're popping open, and the look of Christ when he looks up, he's like, you know, he knew what was happening, but you still allowed to see that humanity aspect of him of, oh my goodness, like someone's coming through the roof. All right, let's go. But just the beautiful exchange of words when Jesus says to the woman who's helping bring her friend down, he says, your faith is beautiful. Mm. And it takes great acts of faith and trust to allow the Lord to work and to heal certain aspects of our life. And that is exactly what this episode is showing. You know, whether it's the Ema who is sick and having trust she's gonna be okay, or the paralytic man of, he will be healed and he will be able to walk. So how did that resonate with the two of you of just this profound act of faith of, yes, mm-hmm. Jesus, I know you can heal and you're gonna heal this person right now?
1: Yeah. I could see that very clearly when we were talking about the Ema, mm-hmm. Mainly too because that was something that Simon was very concerned about with going to be leaving his wife in the Ema in order to go right. off pretty soon. So with that, I'm sure there was such a consolation for Peter that not only was Jesus able to fill his boat with abundance, mm-hmm. but then he was also able to perform a healing and to really just take care of a concern that Peter would have had yes. leaving his family in mm-hmm. order to follow Christ. So exactly. it's a beautiful representation of Jesus will call us to follow and it will not be easy, but he will make it possible.
0: Right. Aaron, similar thoughts or something different?
2: Yeah, for me, I really connected with the leper at the beginning and the paralytic. Mm. The paralytic's face when Jesus is speaking to him and to see his just bewilderment when his legs start working.
0: Yeah.
2: I felt like I was in the room. I think it's impossible not to cry when you see something like that. And that's just the wonder and the magic of the series, I think. It's just the high quality in which they're depicting these and putting us in that room.
0: Exactly. Yeah. And even, you know, to go back to the children sitting on the ledge, that's a really beautiful space to be because you have a great overview of mm-hmm. what's happening, but you're further enough away where you're like, I'm trusting what's happening, so I'm not going to be right up in its face. But even on the opposite end, the Romans and the rabbis who are right at the door, what are you doing? I don't understand. This isn't allowed. How are you healing in the name of our God? You know, this is heretical, this is not allowed. And then the Romans, break this up, this is causing unrest, and you're kind of, you know, working with the status quo that things should be as is, and you're disrupting that, this man that they call Jesus of Nazareth. Mm-hmm. So have there been times in either of your lives where you have found yourself like the Romans or the rabbis, where you're like, what are you doing? Why are you healing that person but not that person? Or this questioning or lack of trust in the Lord? One
2: that
0: to think
2: is
0: about.
2: A deep question. Yeah. There's many times I felt like I've been the Pharisee, for sure. And you know, God's grace is sitting there right in front of me, and I'm saying, oh no, this is my understanding of mm-hmm. of this reading or yeah. this. And you know, those Pharisees really thought they had a grasp on the truth. So I think I have to humble myself many mm-hmm. times to be like, yes. I don't fully understand this. I have to let God talk to me.
0: Exactly. Mm-hmm. Bridie?
1: Oh, yeah. There have been so many instances. And it's true. Like, we are humans, so we want to know. Mm-hmm. And even if it's just the desire to know God more, but what are we grasping for and what are we allowing in knowledge to be given to us? Yes. So, yes, I've identified with the Romans quite often, just being like, what's going on? What's happening? What is this scenario right here going to fuel into? Because, mm-hmm. right, they didn't want upset or unrest because right. then they would have to, their military. They would have to militarily take over what was going to happen. So they're seeing it through that lens. How often are we like, I'm going to have to show up and I'm going to have to take care of what's going to happen because of the repercussions, instead of trusting?
0: Exactly. And I think that's what it's all about. This episode really shows to all of us how we are called to trust and humble ourselves. So I'm going to give you a challenge at home. Pray the litany of humility. The Lord will definitely give you that humility you're looking for. And then we can be very much like that woman who brings her friend into the roof to be healed. So this day, may God give us the humility we're looking for.

0: Welcome to Daily Living with Father Chapin, where we consider God's Word and how we might be able to apply it into our daily living. Yes, my friend, that is what we do. Sometimes the Bible can be a bit confusing, so we bust it down like a fraction. We're asking questions. Questions like, what do these Gospels have to do with me? That's what I want to know. How can I take these Gospels and apply them into my daily living so that I can become a reflection of God's love to a world that, let's face it, could use a bit more love, don't you think? I mean, take a look around. There's a lot of bad news bears out there. How can I take the good news of Jesus Christ as presented in his Gospel and apply it into my daily living so that I can become a tool in the hand of God, making present his kingdom, not someday, but today and every day. And that's what this show is all about. We are in the Gospel of John. Jesus said to the Jewish crowds, I am the living bread that came down from heaven. Whoever eats this bread will live forever. And the bread that I will give is my flesh for the life of the world. The Jews quarreled among themselves, saying, how can this man give us his flesh to eat? Jesus said to them, amen, amen, I say to you, unless you eat the flesh of the Son of Man and drink his blood, you do not have life within you. Whoever eats my flesh and drinks my blood has eternal life, and I will raise him on the last day. For my flesh is true food, and my blood is true drink. Whoever eats my flesh and drinks my blood remains in me, and I in him. Just as the living Father sent me, and I have life because of the Father, so also the one who feeds on me will have life because of me. This is the bread that came down from heaven. Unlike your ancestors who ate and still died, whoever eats this bread will live forever. The Gospel of the Lord. Wow. And what a gospel it is. This is Daily Living. I'm Father Chapin. You hang out. We'll be right back. And we're going to talk about this gospel here as we consider God's Word and how we might be able to apply it into our daily living.
1: Hi, this is Father Chapin, host of Daily Living with Father Chapin. It is such a pleasure to be able to come into your home each and every week and share the good news, but it's a bit expensive. So I would ask you to consider grabbing a piece of paper and a pencil, and at the next break, I'm going to share with you some details how you can become a partner with Daily Living. What do you say we get back to the show?
0: Welcome back to Daily Living. Today, we are celebrating the solemnity of the body and blood of Christ, also known as Corpus Christi. Now, if you were raised in the church, what immediately comes to mind is the Lord's Supper, also known as the Last Supper, which is behind me. This is the Passover meal. This is when Jesus takes bread and says, take this, all of you, and eat of it, for this is my body, which has been given up for you. He then takes a cup and says, take this, all of you, and drink from it, for this is the chalice of my blood, the blood of the new and eternal covenant, which will be poured out for you and for many for the forgiveness of sins. Do this in memory of me. We call this Eucharist, which is Greek for Thanksgiving. And you know, I remember as a small kid, watching the adults line up at church to receive this mysterious white wafer after the priest had held it high over his head, and I was fascinated. And of course, I wanted one, but my parents told me I was too young and I had to wait for my first communion. Well, finally the big day came, And when I came forward and I raised my head and my hands were folded, which is what they told me to do, and the priest placed the wafer on my tongue, and I remember thinking how tasteless it really was. But I understood, well, at least as much as a seven-year-old, you understand, I understood that this was no ordinary bread, that somehow during Mass, it had changed into the actual body and blood of Christ. We call this real presence. How does that happen? Well, the $10 word is transubstantiation. This is a doctrine that comes from the great church father, Thomas Aquinas. Now, according to this doctrine, again, transubstantiation, everything that exists, whether that's a tree or whether that's a chair, everything has two things. It has accidents and substance. Now, the accidents are what present themselves to our sensory perception. It's what we see, it's what we smell, it's what we hear. Meanwhile, the substance is what it really is, which often we can't see. So again, the accidents are what the world perceives, and the substance is what it really is. So transubstantiation is when the substance changes while the accidents remain the same. So what that means is that the bread retains its breadiness, and the wine retains its wininess, but they become the body and blood of Christ under the appearance of bread and wine. Understand? So when Jesus says, do this in remembrance of me, these roots of the Eucharist can be traced all the way back to the Israelites wandering in the desert. And God was trying to lead them, just as I imagine he's trying to lead you and I. You can read all about this in the 8th chapter of Deuteronomy. He therefore let you be afflicted with hunger and fed you with manna, a food unknown to you and your fathers, in order to show you that it is not by bread alone that one lives, but by every word that comes forth from the mouth of the Lord. Now, you might have heard that. That might remind you. You remember the temptations of Jesus in the desert? When he was facing that first temptation, you know, to turn the stones into bread, this is how he responded. Now, this verse here in Deuteronomy

0: What it's saying is that the manna is not just divine food, which it was, okay, but it also represents his word or logos, which is why at Mass, we're not only fed by the liturgy of the Eucharist, which we are, but also the liturgy of the word as well. And today we are being fed with the Gospel of John, which, as you know, is my favorite, right? So, but the one thing about John is kind of strange, a little odd. Unlike the other three Gospels, which we call the Synoptic Gospels, the Gospel of John doesn't have the Last Supper. Can you imagine? It just leaves it out, which it says is kind of strange. He replaces it with foot washing. Because, as I've said this a time or two before, John is more interested not necessarily of exactly what happened, but what it means. Now, Matthew, Mark, and Luke, the synoptics, have the Last Supper near the very end of their Gospels. But John has it early, well, at least talking about this early, in the sixth chapter, in what Scripture scholars call the Bread of Life Discourse. Now, as often is with the case with Gospels that we read on this program, we are picking up in the middle of a much larger story. So chapter 6 in John opens with Jesus crossing the Sea of Galilee. And he has many people following, big crowds. So he's healing people. He's doing all kinds of signs and wonders. And in the 14th chapter, the disciples of Jesus come to Jesus and say, this is a very deserted place. I mean, the day's almost done. The sun's going down. I mean, all these people are here. You know, it's time to send them home. Send them home, Jesus, so that they can find something to eat. And Jesus looks at them and says, you feed them. Really? I'm going to feed them? And this was when Andrew pipes up, and may I suggest rather sarcastically, he says, well, I mean, we do have this one boy with five barley loaves and two fish, but what good is that for all these people? Well, you know how that worked out. Jesus took what little was offered and multiplied it to feed thousands. He made his miracle come to pass, just as he will take what little you have to offer and make his kingdom come to pass. So after you know, he fed the people, he steals away by himself to pray alone while the others cross the lake without him. Now, there's something here that we can learn from, because we see him do this often. I mean, throughout the Gospels, Jesus, who is obviously highly focused on his mission, which was carrying the message, which, by the way, in case you forgot, is I've come to save you from, well, you. Suffice to say, he was very, very busy, just as we often get very busy these days. Yet he still took the time often to stop what he was doing, get by himself, in other words, get alone, put down the phone, turn off the TV, and commune with his Heavenly Father. So here's my question. If the second person of the Blessed Trinity, God himself, feels that it is important to take time to spend with his Heavenly Father, to plug in to that divine source of power, how often and how much more should we take the time? Begging the question, do we? I mean, ever take the time to sit with God and just say, hello, God. Just saying. This is Daily Living. I'm Father Chapin. You hang out. We will continue to talk. Well, we haven't really even gotten into it. And God's, our gospel and God's word, and how we might be able to apply it into our daily living.
1: 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What do you say we get back to the show?
0: Welcome back to Daily Living. Jesus says, I'm the living bread that came down from heaven. Whoever eats this bread will live forever. And the bread that I give is my flesh for the life of the world. The Jews quarreled among themselves, saying, how can this man give us his flesh to eat? Jesus said to them, amen, amen, I say to you, unless you eat of the flesh of the Son of Man and drink his blood, you do not have life within you. Wow. Can you imagine? Unless you eat the flesh of the Son of Man and drink his blood, you do not have life within you. My friends, even today as I say those words, it's shocking. Imagine how shocking it must have been when he first said it. Because it's not like, you know, I'm like bread. He's not saying like, you know, faith is like eating and drinking me. No. He's saying, unless you eat the flesh of the Son of Man and drink his blood, you do not have life within you. I mean, you can't get around that. That's what he said. And he either meant it or he didn't. Of course, the Jews quarreled among themselves. I bet they did. If you look at the Greek word for quarrel, it's not a polite debate. It's a fight. Let me tell you, that fight continues today. These words have become a major stumbling block to many, not just in the world, but within our church. Some say, well, the Eucharist is a symbol. Others, and that would be Catholics, you know, we would be in this camp. No. He said, this is my body and is. So, it's real presence. And I must say, it's curious that Jesus would call himself bread. I mean, why not a lion or an eagle or something more majestic, something more befitting of a king? But bread seems kind of lowbrow to me, really. You know, I mean, it's clearly the most common food on the table. But you know, maybe what Jesus is saying that, hey, the fullest type of meat is bread, and that's so simple, which is one of the beautiful things about the good news or the Gospels as a whole is if you actually do take the time to read the Gospels, you realize that it's not a complicated Gospel. It's not a metaphysical gospel. It's not an intellectual gospel confined to scholars. No, it's a poor man's gospel. It's a blue-collar gospel. It's the gospel of Jesus in the flesh walking on this earth. It's a gospel that describes how he becomes our soul's bread. It's a gospel that describes how he bled and died on the cross as a substitute for us who have been separated from God, as he becomes our soul's food and drink. I am the living bread that came down from heaven. Now, speaking of bread, consider all that goes into bread becoming bread. I mean, obviously, it begins as a seed, a grain, sown into good soil. And then the sun and the rains come, and the seed becomes a little sprout. And then in time, that sprout blooms into a stalk of wheat. And when it fully matures, it bends from the weight of the grain, and

it is ready for harvest. The chaff is separated from the wheat. It's cut down. It's grinded with a millstone, crushed into powder, baked in a fiery furnace, where it becomes the bread that sustains life. My friends, that is the story of Jesus. The Word became flesh, dwelt among us, and like a kernel of wheat, falls to the ground and dies. Jesus is crushed for our iniquities, and now he becomes bread that sustains us. It's the story of Jesus. It's the story of us. The Word became flesh and dwelt among us and became a living bread that came down from heaven. Now, if bread is not eaten, it's not going to satisfy hunger. Just as water that we don't drink will not quench thirst. So I got two questions for you. Are you hungry? Do you thirst? Because you don't got to look too far to see that we live in a very thirsty world. So many of us are burdened with anger, paralyzed with resentment, fear, and anxiousness. So many of us are suffering from soul sickness, walking wounded, broken heart disease, festering wounds that never heal. And even though people, you know, they try many things to deal with that soul sickness, we try to fill that God-shaped hole with a lot of things that are not of God, counterfeit pleasure presented by the evil one, and might even bring fleeting moments of relief, but they never last. No, and the anger and the fear and the heartache persist. Who am I? Why am I here? Does my life have any meaning? My soul is thirsty. My heart is hungry. If that is you, my friend, this is what Jesus is talking about today. I am the living bread that comes down from heaven. Whoever eats this bread will live forever. And the bread that I will give is my flesh for the life of the world. Living bread, Greek is Zoe. That means to live. It's in the present tense. Of course, that makes sense because the present is where God lives. You can't live in your yesterday. Can't live in your tomorrow. Only lives in your eternal now. I am the bread of life. So one of the seven I am statements. We've talked about this before. It's only in John. I am the light of the world. I am the gate. I'm the good shepherd. I'm the way, the truth, and the life. I'm the resurrection and the life. I'm the vine. That's my favorite. And I am the bread of life, right? So remember, they're all in present tense because that's where he lives, in the eternal now. I am who am. I am alive. I am present. I am with you now. And if you feed on me, if you drink on me, I will heal your soul sickness. I will quench your thirsty soul. You know, it was years ago, actually. I read this book, Owning Your Own Shadow. It's an old book by Robert Johnson. And in the book, he tells this parable. It really kind of speaks to this issue. Once upon a time, the water of life, wishing to make itself known on the face of the earth, bubbled up as an artesian well and flowed without effort or limit. And people came from all over to drink of the magic water. And they were nourished by it, since it was so clean, pure, invigorating. But, you know, word got out, and you know how people are. Gradually, they began to fence in the well and charge admission. They claimed ownership around it and devised elaborate laws. Who could come to the well? And at what time can they come? They put a lock around the gate, and in time, the well was the property of the powerful and the elite, and the water became offended and angry and stopped flowing and began to bubble up in another place. But here's the thing. The people that owned the well were so engrossed in their power, so blind, they didn't even notice that the water was gone. And they continued selling tickets for non-existent water. And most people never even noticed that the power was gone.
It's

overcome it. And with great courage, they searched out until they found the new artesian well. And soon that well came under the control of others, and the same fate overtook it. And this has been going on throughout recorded history. Now, I want to make this very clear, okay? I am not saying that going to church is not a good thing, because it is. It's a great thing. It's a spiritual thing. It's a noble thing. Receiving communion is the righteous thing to do, and Jesus wants you to go to church. Like baptism, it is foundational to our faith. And you can find water in your church. You can find bread in your church. But it doesn't stay there. Living water will flow within you. That's what it means. Living water will flow wherever you are freely as his very flesh becomes your presence in your daily living. Every moment of your life. Does that sound good to you? Again, two questions. Are you hungry these days? Are you thirsty these days? Whoever eats my flesh and drinks my blood remains in me, and I in him. And I will raise him on the last day. So today, we talked about the bread of life and living water. So, where can we find this living water? And where can we find this bread of life? Well, one place that I know that is always flowing is in the middle of your need, in the middle of your suffering, in the middle of your fear and your broken heart, and the one who is afflicted with soul sickness. If that is you, never forget that it is often in our greatest trials that we have our greatest spiritual awakenings. Hold on, because in the darkest hours, it's when the light of truth truly shines and the fountain of life flows. This week I've challenged you. Face your own mirror and ask yourself two questions. Does my soul thirst? Does my heart hunger? And if the answer is yes, remember, whoever eats my flesh and drinks my blood has eternal life, and I will raise him on the last day. This is Daily Living. I'm Father Chapin, and I bless you in the name of the Father, and of the Son, and of the Holy Spirit.

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1: Well, this is it, the last installment in our walk through Western Catholic Church music history. We've wandered the corridors of monasteries, convents, cathedrals, and concert halls, and we've heard how historical events often inspired reactions in art and music across the epochs. Today, I'll offer some final thoughts on what we've discussed so far, and then leave it to the music to plunge you into the thousands of years of worship in the life of the church.

0: Welcome back to the final episode of On a Sacred Note. I'm Stephanie Sconia, closing out our time together. We've covered a lot of ground throughout the show, but don't be overwhelmed. This is a chance for us to explore the deep caverns of tradition and bring what's inside them to light. Let's recap for a minute. Liturgical music began as a way to pray. Gregorian chant heightened and sustained the voice, allowing for a reflective experience of the text and a blending of individuals' voices. Gregorian chant is still the official music of the Roman Catholic Church. We then checked in with the early writers of polyphony. Originally, chant lines were embellished with simple harmony. Composers then played with the interaction of two, three, four, or more different voices. Polyphony became more and more intricate, more spectacular in its beauty, and more standard for liturgical use throughout the 15th and 16th centuries. The Baroque period brought even more florid musical lines and choral grandness. The composers we hear the most about from the 16 and 1700s, Monteverdi, Purcell, Charpentier, Bach, Handel, Pachelbel, Pergolesi, etc., wrote instrumental and choral works that included improvisation, ornamentation, and the use of solo lines juxtaposed with the choir. It was here that oratorio took off as a genre, along with musical settings of the Passion and orchestrated masses with the advent of larger instrumental ensembles. In the classical period, Mozart and Haydn stood out as setters of the mass ordinary and wrote both brief and more solemn, longer orchestral masses. The style was more refined and symmetrical than in the Baroque, but also set the stage for the Romantics to expand liturgical writing and put even more emotion and musical unpredictability within their pieces. We also recently talked about the varying styles of the 20th century. The return to simplicity as a reaction to the Romantic style, the blurring of keys and the advent of an atonal style, minimalism in the latter half of the century, and a modern return to warmer Romantic sounds alongside chant-inspired or folk and rock-influenced sounds following Vatican II's liturgical changes. In his 1903 Motu Proprio, Pope St. Pius X acknowledged that music has a broad capacity to move different souls in different ways. And we know that to be true. Palestrina's music may inspire one person and bore another. Praise and worship may lift one friend's spirits and annoy another's. So what do we make of all of these centuries of sacred music within our church? Which styles are most appropriate for the Mass? Is there an objective standard we can latch onto? Pius X, writing in reaction to the modernistic trends of the day, stated, "Sacred music should possess in the highest degree the qualities proper to the liturgy, and in particular, sanctity and goodness of form, which will spontaneously produce the final quality of universality. On these grounds, Gregorian chant has always been regarded as the supreme model for sacred music. The more closely a composition for church approaches in its movement, inspiration, and savor the Gregorian form, the more sacred and liturgical it becomes. And the more out of harmony it is with that supreme model, the less worthy it is of the temple," end quote. Of course, we know that that was some 60 years before Vatican II would be underway, and a debate arose among the faithful in the decades since. What does it mean for the congregation to participate more in the liturgy? What kind of music functions as the proper supplement and companion to the liturgy and is also accessible to the average Joes in the pews? Is it wrong to bring some secular influences into the liturgy? What music do young people like to hear in the Mass? Or more seriously, what music will bring young people back to the church who might have left? Write to us and tell us your thoughts. No matter what generation you're from or what musical preferences you have, I want to hear it. But for now, stick around after the break for a program of musical selections from across our history, chosen and presented for the major seasons and feasts of the liturgical year. We'll be right back.
1: 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Thank you.

following presentation, you will hear an overview of music from the beginning of our tradition to the present day, organized according to the church calendar. We begin appropriately then with the introit for the first Sunday of Advent, Ad te levavi, to you I lift up my soul, and some Aquitanian polyphony, circa 1100, for Christmas, Noster cetus psalat laetus, our congregation sings together gladly.

Our timeline will continue then with the early and late Renaissance. Josquin's Tu Pauperum Refugium, Thou Art the Refuge of the Poor, assigned here to the season of Lent. We then move to Easter with English composer John Amner and his motet, Come, Let's Rejoice.

for the Marian feasts of the church year, the Assumption, August 15th, and the Nativity of Mary, September 8th, enjoy a lovely new Salve Regina by American composer Paul Jernberg. We then close the liturgical year with All Souls Day and Christ the King, both in November. And for that, the Sanctus from Fauré's renowned Requiem. This movement displays a beautiful rising motif throughout, calling on the idea of the ascent of the soul into heaven and or the resurrection of the body. I have also taken the liberty of applying this piece to the Feast of Christ the King, if only for the majestic and soul-stirring hosannas at its climax. Enjoy.

has been my absolute pleasure to share our church's musical history with you through this program. A special thanks to Catholic TV for supporting this series, to the music directors and organists who have shared their expertise and insights into these incredible genres of our tradition, to the parish staff and clergy for hosting us at each of the churches, and especially to the Brookline Consort, Janet Hunt, Richard Clark, and Mark Dwyer for their performances. I have had a blast, and I hope that you have as well. May this be a jumping-off point for more discussion and further researching, Googling, and YouTubing. Please, write to us with your thoughts about sacred music in our churches today. What words come to mind when you think of liturgical music? Whatever your opinion may be, let our minds be always centered on the theologically staggering truth within our midst every time we gather for Mass, that Christ wills his body and blood to become present to us. Any aesthetic, any artistic endeavor conducted inside our churches should point to this fact. Through the intercession of Saint Cecilia, martyr and patroness of musicians, may our liturgical music and those who perform it be always reverent, always humble, and always supported in our parishes. Amen.

My name is Father Ixen Chateau. I have been a priest for 13 years in this great Archdiocese of Boston. My vocation started at a very, very young age. My pastor, who was a great, great pastor from France, he was in Haiti for so many years. I was his altar server for so many years. Then I said, oh, I would like to be a priest like this priest. He was so good. He was involved in people's lives in so many ways. He was the only one who had a car in that village. Whenever someone got sick, they went to see him, to bring the sick to the hospital. He was a great man. He was trying his best to bring people to Christ. I said, wow, I would like to be like him. That's the way my vocation started. Then I went to the high school. I said, I want to be a priest, to be like this great priest. Oh, there is so much joy to come to the Catholic TV Mass, to say the Catholic TV Mass, especially for those who are unable to go to church, the homebound, the sick. There are so many nursing homes around here. Whenever I go to the hospital or to a nursing homes or to the shopping malls, everyone always say, oh, I know you, I know you, I know you from the TV, I know you. Almost everywhere I go, people always put their finger at me and say, I know you from the TV, from the Catholic Mass. That gave me lots of joy. Then they always say, thank you for doing the Catholic TV Mass. The Catholic TV Mass has touched so many lives.

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1: and she conceived of the Holy Spirit.
0: Hail Mary, full of grace, the Lord is with thee. Blessed art thou among women, and blessed is the fruit of thy womb, Jesus.
1: Holy Mary, Mother of God, pray for us sinners, now and at the hour of our death. Amen.
0: Behold, the handmaid of the Lord.
1: Be it done unto me according to thy word.
0: Hail Mary, full of grace, the Lord is with thee. Blessed art thou among women, and blessed is the fruit of thy womb, Jesus.
1: Holy Mary, Mother of God, pray for us sinners, now and at the hour of our death. Amen.
0: And the Word was made flesh,
1: and dwelt among us.
0: Hail Mary, full of grace, the Lord is with thee. Blessed art thou among women, and blessed is the fruit of thy womb, Jesus.
1: Holy Mary, Mother of God, pray for us sinners, now and at the hour of our death. Amen.
0: Pray for us, O Holy Mother of God,
1: that we may be made worthy of the promises of Christ.
0: Let us pray. Pour forth, we beseech thee, O Lord, thy grace into our hearts, that we, to whom the incarnation of Christ, thy Son, was made known by the message of an angel, may by his passion and cross be brought to the glory of his resurrection, through Christ our Lord.
1: Amen.

Thank you for joining me today in praying the Holy Rosary of the Blessed Virgin Mary. It's a beautiful autumn day here in Ipswich, Massachusetts, at the Province Center for the Sisters of Notre Dame, and also the home of their Spirituality Center, a beautiful place where people can come from all walks of life and come to know the goodness of God. Behind me is a statue of St. Julie Billiard, the foundress of the Sisters of Notre Dame. And she would often say, how good is the good God? How good is the good God? And it's not a question, it's actually a declaration, it's a statement. God is so good. His goodness pervades all of nature and our lives from beginning until end. And we await his goodness in its fullness in the eternity of heaven. And one of the fruits of God's goodness is joy. And so today, here in this beautiful setting at the Sisters of Notre Dame in Ipswich, Massachusetts, let's meditate upon the joyful mysteries of the Holy Rosary. And together we begin. In the name of the Father, and of the Son, and of the Holy Spirit. Amen. I believe in God, the Father Almighty, creator of heaven and earth, and in Jesus Christ, his only Son, our Lord, who was conceived by the Holy Spirit, born of the Virgin Mary, suffered under Pontius Pilate, was crucified, died, and was buried. He descended into hell. On the third day, he rose again from the dead. He ascended into heaven and is seated at the right hand of God, the Father Almighty. From there, he will come to judge the living and the dead. I believe in the Holy Spirit, the Holy Catholic Church, the communion of saints, the forgiveness of sins, the resurrection of the body, and life everlasting. Amen. Our Father, who art in heaven, hallowed be thy name. Thy kingdom come, thy will be done, on earth as it is in heaven. Give us this day our daily bread, and forgive us our trespasses, as we forgive those who trespass against us. And lead us not into temptation, but deliver us from evil. Amen. Hail, Mary, full of grace, the Lord is with thee. Blessed art thou among women, and blessed is the fruit of thy womb, Jesus. Holy Mary, Mother of God, pray for us sinners, now and at the hour of our death. Amen. Hail, Mary, full of grace, the Lord is with thee.

Blessed art thou among women, and blessed is the fruit of thy womb, Jesus. Holy Mary, Mother of God, pray for us sinners, now and at the hour of our death. Amen. Hail Mary, full of grace, the Lord is with thee. Blessed art thou among women, and blessed is the fruit of thy womb, Jesus. Holy Mary, Mother of God, pray for us sinners, now and at the hour of our death. Amen. Glory be to the Father, and to the Son, and to the Holy Spirit, as it was in the beginning, is now, and ever shall be, world without end. Amen. O my Jesus, forgive us our sins. Save us from the fires of hell. Lead all souls into heaven, especially those who are in most need of thy mercy. The first joyful mystery, the Annunciation. God is so good all the time, as Sister Julie Billiard would always teach and say. But God is also a God of surprises. We know that from our lives. And Mary, the Blessed Mother of God, knows that from her experience. Even as a young woman, the angel came to her and asked essentially if she would become the Mother of God, if she would become the ark through which the Son of God would come into the world to save us. And she is a young woman, without knowing what the future would hold, she said yes. May it be done unto me as you have said. Our Father who art in heaven, hallowed be thy name. Thy kingdom come, thy will be done on earth as it is in heaven. Give us this day our daily bread, and forgive us our trespasses as we forgive those who trespass against us. And lead us not into temptation, but deliver us from evil. Amen. Hail Mary, full of grace, the Lord is with thee. Blessed art thou among women, and blessed is the fruit of thy womb, Jesus. Holy Mary, Mother of God, pray for us sinners, now and at the hour of our death. Amen. Hail Mary, full of grace, the Lord is with thee. Blessed art thou among women, and blessed is the fruit of thy womb, Jesus. Holy Mary, Mother of God, pray for us sinners, now and at the hour of our death. Amen. Hail Mary, full of grace, the Lord is with thee. Blessed art thou among women, and blessed is the fruit of thy womb, Jesus. Holy Mary, Mother of God, pray for us sinners, now and at the hour of our death. Amen. Hail Mary, full of grace, the Lord is with thee. Blessed art thou among women, and blessed is the fruit of thy womb, Jesus. Holy Mary, Mother of God, pray for us sinners, now and at the hour of our death. Amen. Hail Mary, full of grace, the Lord is with thee. Blessed art thou among women, and blessed is the fruit of thy womb, Jesus. Holy Mary, Mother of God, pray for us sinners, now and at the hour of our death. Amen. Hail Mary, full of grace, the Lord is with thee. Blessed art thou among women, and blessed is the fruit of thy womb, Jesus. Holy Mary, Mother of God, pray for us sinners, now and at the hour of our death. Amen. Hail Mary, full of grace, the Lord is with thee. Blessed art thou among women, and blessed is the fruit of thy womb, Jesus. Holy Mary, Mother of God, pray for us sinners, now and at the hour of our death. Amen. Hail Mary, full of grace, the Lord is with thee. Blessed art thou among women, and blessed is the fruit of thy womb, Jesus. Holy Mary, Mother of God, pray for us sinners, now and at the hour of our death. Amen. Hail Mary, full of grace, the Lord is with thee. Blessed art thou among women, and blessed is the fruit of thy womb, Jesus. Holy Mary, Mother of God, pray for us sinners, now and at the hour of our death. Amen. Glory be to the Father, and to the Son, and to the Holy Spirit, as it was in the beginning, is now, and ever shall be, world without end. Amen. O my Jesus, forgive us our sins. Save us from the fires of hell. Lead all souls into heaven, especially those who are in most need of thy mercy. The second joyful mystery, the Visitation. God is so good and expresses his goodness and his love for us in so many ways, particularly through our families and our friends. So Mary, after being surprised by the angel's announcement, she soon after went to visit her cousin Elizabeth. And there she received the support of family in her moment of need. And the encouragement too, and the Gospels tell us that
the baby in Elizabeth's womb leaped for joy, knowing that he was in the presence of the Redeemer. Our Father, who art in heaven, hallowed be thy name. Thy kingdom come, thy will be done on earth as it is in heaven. Give us this day our daily bread, and forgive us our trespasses, as we forgive those who trespass against us. And lead us not into temptation, but deliver us from evil. Amen. Hail Mary, full of grace, the Lord is with thee. Blessed art thou among women, and blessed is the fruit of thy womb, Jesus. Holy Mary, Mother of God, pray for us sinners, now and at the hour of our death. Amen. Hail Mary, full of grace, the Lord is with thee. Blessed art thou among women, and blessed is the fruit of thy womb, Jesus. Holy Mary, Mother of God, pray for us sinners, now and at the hour of our death. Amen. Hail Mary, full of grace, the Lord is with thee. Blessed art thou among women, and blessed is the fruit of thy womb, Jesus. Holy Mary, Mother of God, pray for us sinners, now and at the hour of our death. Amen. Hail Mary, full of grace, the Lord is with thee. Blessed art thou among women, and blessed is the fruit of thy womb, Jesus. Holy Mary, Mother of God, pray for us sinners, now and at the hour of our death. Amen. Hail Mary, full of grace, the Lord is with thee. Blessed art thou among women, and blessed is the fruit of thy womb, Jesus. Holy Mary, Mother of God, pray for us sinners, now and at the hour of our death. Amen. Hail Mary, full of grace, the Lord is with thee. Blessed art thou among women, and blessed is the fruit of thy womb, Jesus. Holy Mary, Mother of God, pray for us sinners, now and at the hour of our death. Amen. Hail Mary, full of grace, the Lord is with thee. Blessed art thou among women, and blessed is the fruit of thy womb, Jesus. Holy Mary, Mother of God, pray for us sinners, now and at the hour of our death. Amen. Hail Mary, full of grace, the Lord is with thee. Blessed art thou among women, and blessed is the fruit of thy womb, Jesus. Holy Mary, Mother of God, pray for us sinners, now and at the hour of our death. Amen. Hail Mary, full of grace, the Lord is with thee. Blessed art thou among women, and blessed is the fruit of thy womb, Jesus. Holy Mary, Mother of God, pray for us sinners, now and at the hour of our death. Amen. Glory be to the Father, and to the Son, and to the Holy Spirit, as it was in the beginning, is now, and ever shall be, world without end. Amen. O my Jesus, forgive us our sins, save us from the fires of hell, lead all souls into heaven, especially those who are in most need of thy mercy. The third joyful mystery, the Nativity of our Lord, the first Christmas. You know, life can be like a labyrinth. Human history itself. But at a certain moment in time, God broke in to our crazy existence. And Jesus was born of the Virgin Mary in a stable in Bethlehem. We celebrate that earth-shaking event, that incredible moments in human history, each and every Christmas with great solemnity. But it really is a part of our lives every day because we know that Jesus promised he would not only be born into our world, but he would save us and remain with us always. And so recalling that first Christmas, this mystery of the Lord's birth, we pray, Our Father, who art in heaven, hallowed be thy name. Thy kingdom come, thy will be done on earth as it is in heaven. Give us this day our daily bread, and forgive us our trespasses, as we forgive those who trespass against us. And lead us not into temptation, but deliver us from evil. Amen. Hail Mary, full of grace, the Lord is with thee. Blessed art thou among women, and blessed is the fruit of thy womb, Jesus. Holy Mary, Mother of God, pray for us sinners, now and at the hour of our death. Amen. Hail Mary, full of grace, the Lord is with thee. Blessed art thou among women, and blessed is the fruit of thy womb, Jesus. Holy Mary, Mother of God, pray for us sinners, now and at the hour of our death. Amen. Hail Mary, full of grace, the Lord is with thee. Blessed art thou among women, and blessed is the fruit of thy womb, Jesus. Holy Mary, Mother of God, pray for us sinners, now and at the hour of our death. Amen. Hail Mary, full of grace, the Lord is with thee. Blessed art thou among women, and blessed is the fruit of thy womb, Jesus.
Holy Mary, Mother of God, pray for us sinners,

now and at the hour of our death. Amen. Hail Mary, full of grace, the Lord is with thee. Blessed art thou among women, and blessed is the fruit of thy womb, Jesus. Holy Mary, Mother of God, pray for us sinners, now and at the hour of our death. Amen. Hail Mary, full of grace, the Lord is with thee. Blessed art thou among women, and blessed is the fruit of thy womb, Jesus. Holy Mary, Mother of God, pray for us sinners, now and at the hour of our death. Amen. Hail Mary, full of grace, the Lord is with thee. Blessed art thou among women, and blessed is the fruit of thy womb, Jesus. Holy Mary, Mother of God, pray for us sinners, now and at the hour of our death. Amen. Hail Mary, full of grace, the Lord is with thee. Blessed art thou among women, and blessed is the fruit of thy womb, Jesus. Holy Mary, Mother of God, pray for us sinners, now and at the hour of our death. Amen. Hail Mary, full of grace, the Lord is with thee. Blessed art thou among women, and blessed is the fruit of thy womb, Jesus. Holy Mary, Mother of God, pray for us sinners, now and at the hour of our death. Amen. Hail Mary, full of grace, the Lord is with thee. Blessed art thou among women, and blessed is the fruit of thy womb, Jesus. Holy Mary, Mother of God, pray for us sinners, now and at the hour of our death. Amen. Hail Mary, full of grace, the Lord is with thee. Blessed art thou among women, and blessed is the fruit of thy womb, Jesus. Holy Mary, Mother of God, pray for us sinners, now and at the hour of our death. Amen. Glory be to the Father, and to the Son, and to the Holy Spirit, as it was in the beginning, is now, and ever shall be, world without end. Amen. O my Jesus, forgive us our sins. Save us from the fires of hell. Lead all souls into heaven, especially those who are in most need of thy mercy. The fourth joyful mystery, the presentation of the Lord in the temple. You can just imagine the pride of Jesus' parents, Mary and Joseph, in bringing their firstborn son to the temple to be presented to the Lord. And beyond that, knowing as they did that their child was also the Son of God, the long-awaited Messiah, the pride must have swelled in their hearts. As we meditate upon this mystery, this moment in the lives of Jesus, Mary, and Joseph, let's remember the pride that God has, the joy that God has in each one of us. Our Father who art in heaven, hallowed be thy name. Thy kingdom come, thy will be done on earth as it is in heaven. Give us this day our daily bread, and forgive us our trespasses as we forgive those who trespass against us. And lead us not into temptation, but deliver us from evil. Amen. Hail Mary, full of grace, the Lord is with thee. Blessed art thou among women, and blessed is the fruit of thy womb, Jesus. Holy Mary, Mother of God, pray for us sinners, now and at the hour of our death. Amen. Hail Mary, full of grace, the Lord is with thee. Blessed art thou among women, and blessed is the fruit of thy womb, Jesus. Holy Mary, Mother of God, pray for us sinners, now and at the hour of our death. Amen. Hail Mary, full of grace, the Lord is with thee. Blessed art thou among women, and blessed is the fruit of thy womb, Jesus. Holy Mary, Mother of God, pray for us sinners, now and at the hour of our death. Amen. Hail Mary, full of grace, the Lord is with thee. Blessed art thou among women, and blessed is the fruit of thy womb, Jesus. Holy Mary, Mother of God, pray for us sinners, now and at the hour of our death. Amen. Hail Mary, full of grace, the Lord is with thee. Blessed art thou among women, and blessed is the fruit of thy womb, Jesus. Holy Mary, Mother of God, pray for us sinners, now and at the hour of our death. Amen. Hail Mary, full of grace, the Lord is with thee. Blessed art thou among women, and blessed is the fruit of thy womb, Jesus. Holy Mary, Mother of God, pray for us sinners, now and at the hour of our death. Amen. Hail Mary, full of grace, the Lord is with thee. Blessed art thou among women, and blessed is the fruit of thy womb, Jesus. Holy Mary, Mother of God, pray for us sinners, now and at the hour of our death. Amen. Hail Mary, full of grace, the Lord is with thee. Blessed art thou among women, and blessed is the fruit of thy womb, Jesus. Holy Mary, Mother of God, pray for us sinners, now and at the hour of our death. Amen.

Amen. Hail Mary, full of grace, the Lord is with thee. Blessed art thou among women, and blessed is the fruit of thy womb, Jesus. Holy Mary, Mother of God, pray for us sinners, now and at the hour of our death. Amen. Hail Mary, full of grace, the Lord is with thee. Blessed art thou among women, and blessed is the fruit of thy womb, Jesus. Holy Mary, Mother of God, pray for us sinners, now and at the hour of our death. Amen. Glory be to the Father, and to the Son, and to the Holy Spirit, as it was in the beginning, is now, and ever shall be, world without end. Amen. O my Jesus, forgive us our sins. Save us from the fires of hell. Lead all souls into heaven, especially those who are in most need of thy mercy. The fifth and the final joyful mystery, the finding of Jesus in the temple. Parents know well the anxiety that they experience around their children and their family. So you can just imagine how Mary and Joseph felt when, after a fashion, they realized that Jesus wasn't with them. And so back to Jerusalem they went, and there they found him in the temple. And you can just imagine them saying, "How good is the good God?" And their relief. And they questioned Jesus. And his response to them was, "Didn't you know I had to be in my Father's house?" It is that which brought him the most joy. And so in that spirit of joy, let us pray as we meditate on this mystery, saying, "Our Father, who art in heaven, hallowed be thy name. Thy kingdom come, thy will be done on earth as it is in heaven. Give us this day our daily bread, and forgive us our trespasses, as we forgive those who trespass against us. And lead us not into temptation, but deliver us from evil. Amen. Hail Mary, full of grace, the Lord is with thee. Blessed art thou among women, and blessed is the fruit of thy womb, Jesus. Holy Mary, Mother of God, pray for us sinners, now and at the hour of our death. Amen. Hail Mary, full of grace, the Lord is with thee. Blessed art thou among women, and blessed is the fruit of thy womb, Jesus. Holy Mary, Mother of God, pray for us sinners, now and at the hour of our death. Amen. Hail Mary, full of grace, the Lord is with thee. Blessed art thou among women, and blessed is the fruit of thy womb, Jesus. Holy Mary, Mother of God, pray for us sinners, now and at the hour of our death. Amen. Hail Mary, full of grace, the Lord is with thee. Blessed art thou among women, and blessed is the fruit of thy womb, Jesus. Holy Mary, Mother of God, pray for us sinners, now and at the hour of our death. Amen. Hail Mary, full of grace, the Lord is with thee. Blessed art thou among women, and blessed is the fruit of thy womb, Jesus. Holy Mary, Mother of God, pray for us sinners, now and at the hour of our death. Amen. Hail Mary, full of grace, the Lord is with thee. Blessed art thou among women, and blessed is the fruit of thy womb, Jesus. Holy Mary, Mother of God, pray for us sinners, now and at the hour of our death. Amen. Hail Mary, full of grace, the Lord is with thee. Blessed art thou among women, and blessed is the fruit of thy womb, Jesus. Holy Mary, Mother of God, pray for us sinners, now and at the hour of our death. Amen. Hail Mary, full of grace, the Lord is with thee. Blessed art thou among women, and blessed is the fruit of thy womb, Jesus. Holy Mary, Mother of God, pray for us sinners, now and at the hour of our death. Amen. Hail Mary, full of grace, the Lord is with thee. Blessed art thou among women, and blessed is the fruit of thy womb, Jesus. Holy Mary, Mother of God, pray for us sinners, now and at the hour of our death. Amen. Hail Mary, full of grace, the Lord is with thee. Blessed art thou among women, and blessed is the fruit of thy womb, Jesus. Holy Mary, Mother of God, pray for us sinners, now and at the hour of our death. Amen. Glory be to the Father, and to the Son, and to the Holy Spirit, as it was in the beginning, is now, and ever shall be, world without end. Amen. O my Jesus, forgive us our sins. Save us from the fires of hell. Lead all souls into heaven, especially those in most need of thy mercy. Hail, Holy Queen, Mother of Mercy, our life, our sweetness, and our hope. To thee do we cry, poor banished children of Eve. To thee do we send up our sighs, mourning and weeping in this valley of tears. Turn then, most gracious Advocate, thine eyes of mercy toward us. And after this, our exile, show unto us

us the blessed fruit of thy womb, Jesus. O clement, O loving, O sweet Virgin Mary, pray for us, O Holy Mother of God, that we may be made worthy of the promises of Christ. Let us pray. O God, whose only begotten Son, by his life, death, and resurrection, has purchased for us the rewards of eternal life, grant, we beseech you, that by meditating on these joyful mysteries of the Most Holy Rosary of the Blessed Virgin Mary, we may both imitate what they contain and obtain what they promise through the same Christ our Lord. Amen. May the divine assistance remain always with us. May the souls of the faithful departed, through the mercy of God, rest in peace. Holy Mother, with thy loving child, thy blessing give to us this day, in the name of the Father, and of the Son, and of the Holy Spirit. Amen. Well, this day, I'm very grateful to the Sisters of Notre Dame de Namur for allowing us to come here to their province center, the Notre Dame Spirituality Center, to be able to pray on this beautiful autumn day and rejoice in these joyful mysteries of the Lord. As St. Julie Billiard would say, how good is the good God, for he has given us his Son, the cause of our joy. And may God always bless you.

0: was in prayer with our Lord as he was exposed in the chapel in the monstrance, he spoke to me these words in my heart.
1: When you come here to me in faith, how pleasing it is to me. I feel and see the love you have for me in your heart. Although you do not see me, I am entirely here present with my body, blood, soul, and divinity, hidden in the appearance of this white host.
0: Lord, it is by your grace that my parents brought me to the church as a little girl to pray to you in the Blessed Sacrament and taught me that you are here, alive on earth, hidden in the tabernacle.
1: Pray for other souls to come here to me. They must have faith. What joy they give me when their faith is living and trusting.
0: My Lord, it is my desire to please you and always do your will. Suddenly, the host from the monstrance miraculously started to fly towards me. I saw the sacred host with a great brightness. Then I heard a voice that seemed to come from above the host.
1: In the sacred host is your power. Come to me in the tabernacle where I dwell as the King of Mercy, and I will give you the love you need to show mercy towards others.
0: The host then flew back into the monstrance. After that, my soul felt extraordinary power in it and deeper love for God living in the Eucharist.

0: serving the cheeky pandas in their natural habitat. It turns out it's not the misty mountains of China, but instead in a treehouse studio deep in the heart of England.
1: Milo and Rory are deciding what present to buy CJ.
2: Paint set?
3: No.
2: Parachute?
3: No.
2: Palm tree?
3: No. Perhaps something that doesn't begin with the letter B.
2: I got it! Pink ice skates!
3: Ice skates?
4: Yes, CJ was saying yesterday how she wanted to learn how to ice skate. I can picture the perfect ones in my head.
3: I love it. Oh, shh. Here she comes now.
5: Hey, Panda Pals. I'm having the best birthday ever. What are you up to?
3: Us? Nothing. Just hanging around.
5: Oh, okay then. I'll see you later.
2: Are you thinking what I'm thinking? To the bamboo phone!
3: Hello? I need to order some pink ice skates. Right away, please. Thank you.
2: It's the Pandaroo delivery! Awesome!
3: Hey CJ!
2: We got you a present!
5: Wow! Oh, thank you! It looks so special. Can I open it now?
2: Of course! It's exactly what you...
3: Oh, no!
5: Thanks, guys. Pink iced cakes. We can eat these later.
3: We didn't order pink iced cakes. We ordered pink ice skates. 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
3: 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I ordered some pink ice skates, and instead we received...
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3: I'm so sorry. We've really messed up your birthday.
5: No, you haven't. Your friendship is the best gift anyone could ask for. And I'm thankful for each of you. I'll go and sort out these cakes.
2: Oh, I have an idea, Rory. A great idea. I need a box. A very large box.
5: Milo. Rory. I fixed up the squashed pink ice cakes. Milo. Rory, where are you guys? Whoa. That is an enormous box.
2: Surprise! Happy birthday, CJ!
5: Yay! Whoa! Thank you!
1: You know, this reminds me of a verse in your Bibles that says every good and perfect gift comes from God. We can be thankful for so many things. Our friendships, the food we eat, the clothes we wear, the sunrise each morning, and most importantly, how much God loves us.
3: Well, cheeky pandas, we've all learned some important lessons today, haven't we?
2: Yes, number one, there is always something to be thankful for because every good gift comes from God.
3: And the most special gift of all is God's son, Jesus, and how much he loves every one of us.
5: And number two, squashed pink iced cakes taste a whole lot better than pink ice skates. Birthday cake for everyone!
7: It's Cheeky Panda's feeding time! Thank you, God, this food is fine!
3: Hey, I know a song about gifts that come in all shapes and sizes.
7: To the song machine!

In the name of the Father, and of the Son, and of the Holy Spirit. Amen. Lord of life, we thank you for the gift of sport. For those who glorify God through the exercise of their bodies, for the friendships born on the field, and the joy of playing as a team. You teach us that in life, as in the game, no one is saved alone. We need others to grow, to learn respect, to overcome our limits, and to celebrate together the victories we achieve.

We ask this sport may always be a school of fraternity, not of empty rivalry. A space of encounter, not exclusion. A path of peace, not violence.

May those who play, train, or cheer discover in sport a universal language that brings cultures together, unites peoples, and sows respect, solidarity, and personal growth.

Lord Jesus, may every sport become a parable of life lived with you, working with joy and effort, living with humility in defeat, and with gratitude in the victory you offer in your resurrection. Mm-hmm.

May your spirit never be lacking in us, making us one team, united with you, to build communion and fraternity in history. Amen.

We start our day with, on campus anyways, with a holy hour at 6:30, and then we have morning prayer together at 7:30. And then we have breakfast on our own, and we just keep silence till 9, so we usually do spiritual reading at that time, and then prepare for our day. So today, we got to go to Samaritan House, so that is our thrift store downtown and food bank, emergency food bank. So our sisters downtown run that ministry, so it's such a blessing to be able to work with the people in the downtown area. But today I had a meeting with, it's called the Spiritual Life Leadership Team. So it's here at the university, heads of different departments at the university, and really like the pastoral care of the students here on campus. So that's one ministry that one of our sisters here at campus does, is help out with that meeting. And then I'm mostly here in the dorm at St. Thomas More Hall, so I'm one of the dorm chaplains. And I just get to hang out with women all the time and have spiritual direction or just mentoring or one-on-one meetings, just whatever it is they really need. So

That is the majority of my time here on campus this year. And we usually, so we start a day with prayer, and then at noon time we have prayer. So most of the time here on campus, so we go to noon mass together as sisters, and then, but on different days we'll have praise and worship together and a rosary. And that's more so what our mother house would do. They have like a rosary at that noon hour or Stations of the Cross. But it's more on campus we do the noon mass. It's a little bit different. And sometimes I just enjoy just playing and having recreation with the students. We're gonna play some racquetball. So that's one of my favorite sports right now. So sometimes I'll just set up racquetball dates with different students and we'll just be able to play, have fun with each other. So it's always fun. And then we go back into prayer. So today we have praise and worship and then some silence and then evening prayer and a mercy chaplet. And then Thursdays we always do recreation in the evening. So there's a couple days during the week where we have recreation just together as sisters, because it's just important to have that fraternal life with each other to build each other up. And then oftentimes night prayer would be on our own because of our ministry here at campus. A lot of things happen in the evening, whether we're in the dorms or doing some kind of women's ministry event, or there's all sorts of things going on here. I went to school here at Franciscan, and then I graduated in 2007. So it really started when I was here, and the first time I really started thinking about it was when I was in Austria for the semester. So there's a study abroad program there, and you can go for a whole semester. So I went in 2005, and I started doing adoration every night for like an hour. My friend and I kept each other accountable to that. So, I mean, you give the Lord silence and time, and like he's gonna speak, so I just remember, I felt like every time I opened up the scriptures, it was something like Israel being pursued by the Lord, or like Song of Songs, or something in the Psalms about like God pursuing us, and I was like, what's going on? And then I just remember one particular holy hour that was really blessed, and I just remember thinking, I just felt like I need to look into the sisters, and I was like, I feel like I'm called to be a sister, and then I kind of was like, oh my goodness, like, I don't know what to do with this. So praise God, they just started having sisters there that semester, and it was our sisters, our TUR sisters, so I was like, okay, I'm gonna go talk to them, that's scary, but I'm gonna do it. So I was afraid that she was gonna be like, here's a pamphlet, you know, like, come visit us when they come back, but she was so good. She was just like, just let the Lord pursue your heart. Just let him do that for a while and we'll just see what happens. And I was like, I could do that. You know, I could do that. Just walking with the Lord over time. It wasn't like every moment was about my religious life. I still dated, went on dates, and it was very up and down, but it like was a consistent thing that kind of came up over time. It just was perseveringly there in the background. So I just was kind of aware of that over time. Started visiting different orders my senior year, and I remember over the summer my mom and I were looking up religious orders online, like different websites, and I joked that we were like, oh, we're kind of like doing online dating, you know, like checking out these orders. So one of them was the sisters, my own sisters, TUR sisters, and I remember as I was looking at page after page, something in me was just like excited and like, this connects with who I am, even though I wouldn't say like I knew I had a specific spirituality, where I didn't even know what a spirituality was or like charisms. So I was like, but something in this speaks to me and I need to go check them out. So anyways, I'm looking at the website and I start like crying and I'm like, okay. So anyways, I visit the sisters and I went for a few different visits, and I think just spending time with them, I just felt like I could be myself. And that's just so important. Like, you have to be able to just be who you are. And I love their fraternal life and just how they have fun with each other. And also just like, I could see in seed form, like the charisms that were part of their community, like in my own life. The name of our community is the Franciscan Sisters, TOR of Penance of the Sorrowful Mother. Kind of a mouthful, but we're gonna work through it. So Franciscan, so that's the first part of our identity, is to be followers of St. Francis and St. Clair, ultimately St. Francis. So Francis was an amazing person. I really I just love him so much. But he was a man in the 13th century that
He really brought such a new flavor to religious life, especially bringing out poverty and being emptied of self so that we can be filled with God. He was, I mean, many people know this, that he was like all about having nothing, nothing at all. And really, it helps us to strive for, really, I want nothing of my own possession, but to be only, like, my treasure to be God, treasure to be the Father, Son, and the Spirit. So he really is someone that we want to follow in the footsteps of, first of all. And then, sisters, we live in community, and that's really important to us, our fraternal life, or what we call fraternal life, meaning like a brotherhood, but ours is a sisterhood. And we, I think something so important to us is just sharing our hearts with each other, sharing our lives with each other, sharing our ministries with each other, and making sure that we have that time with each other, because you could easily go about life and not have maybe that solid foundation of, like, what does your home life look like, you know, kind of in a family, because you are working out of that. So when our fraternal life is thriving, then our ministries will thrive and really be working out of a joy that's set from also not only our prayer, but also our time with our sisters. T-O-R, so that means third order regular. So the first order is the first friars that followed St. Francis, and then the second order is the poor clare, so they're cloistered sisters following St. Clare's rule. And the third order is a mixture of lay people that have committed to living the third order of St. Francis, and also religious. So the next part of penance actually goes with the third order regular, because penance for us means ongoing conversion. It's not necessarily like the mortification of flagellation or something, but it's like the ongoing change that we strive for, and growth. And, you know, we could be old age and like not be done yet. You know, God is always preparing us for heaven. So third order regular of penance. So that all goes together. Okay, so, and then last one is of the Sorrowful Mother, and this is really essential to our particular charism. And it really came from the foundresses. They saw themselves as being at the foot of the cross with Our Lady, and that is really essential to who we are. And every one of us has opportunities to see that in our own journey of life, and as we take on the charisms and spirituality for ourselves. But to be with Our Lady at the foot of the cross is—it's hard. Yeah, it's not always easy because of the sorrow of it and the pain of it. And I remember different people saying something like, "Sisters, you're always so joyful. Like, why is it the Sorrowful Mother? Like, what's going on with that?" And it's like, well, it's because there is such meaning and purpose with being with Jesus there and being there to console his heart and to comfort him, that's where that joy comes from, I think. You know, just that meaning and purpose that you can find from it. So that, and also that Our Lady helps us. We have this wood relief at our Mother House Chapel, and one hand of hers is like reaching up to Jesus, like receiving his mercy and love, and then the other one is extended out. And it's almost, in some ways, it's like Jesus is pouring that mercy through her out to others. But also sometimes I like see myself like grabbing her hand and like, "Mama, like help me out, you know, like bring me up to Jesus." So I love that relief that we have in our chapel. I think it really depicts who we are. I think I would say for someone who's discerning that it's a journey, and kind of with my own journey, it's okay if it takes time. It's okay if it is a process. And I know a lot of the time we want to know, like, "Lord, what is it? You know, like, I'm sick of waiting," or "It's hard to wait." And I just remember somebody quoting to me, like, you will live out the questions and live them out into the answers. So it was kind of nice to, like, okay, like, try not to, like, have that, like, I'm going to push through, I'm going to, you know, make this happen, or it's really like a revealing of your heart and how God's created you and how he's formed you for a certain vocation. So it's really a self-discovery journey.
And then I would say there's different stages to it. So like maybe just entering more into prayer, having a more concrete prayer life. What does that look like for you? You know, what are you comfortable with, a timeline? You know, if you want to start with 15 minutes of prayer, move yourself up to a half hour. And praying with the scriptures, because what you're really discerning is being Jesus's spouse.

So do I know him? And what would that look like? So spending time with the Gospels, I would say, super helpful. And then I think maybe asking Our Lady's intercession for it, asking for her help, you know, whether that's praying, having some kind of devotion, or just asking in your prayer. I think that she can be someone that really walks with us. Yeah, and then besides that, if you're kind of like you're moving on in your journey, to talk to somebody about it, you know, if it's somebody like your, I don't know, youth minister, or someone that you trust in the church, maybe you're in confession and you've had a good connection with that priest, you want to kind of step out and say something. Or your parents, if they'd be open to that, talking that out with you. Somebody that knows you, that you won't be afraid to talk about that a little bit. I think that can be really helpful. Or even just a friend, just to put it out there that you're thinking about it. And then after that, I would say just to visit a couple orders, and either a discernment retreat, or seeing, maybe just living their life with them for a couple days, because when you are experiencing it, it's easier to discern, like, yeah, this doesn't really fit me, or like, there's something about this that entices me, or just like, I want to know more about it. So yeah, I think those are a few things I would suggest.

0: When I graduated from the College of Nursing, I worked in our hospital in Baltimore for several years. I was a medical surgical nurse. I became more and more aware that as a sister of Bon Secours, I had a role in that hospital. I was working hand in hand, side by side with other nurses and technicians and physicians, and that was my way of influencing the ministry. And then as I began to receive promotions, I could clearly see then that I had something to say about not only just my unit, but perhaps the nursing department. After several years, I was no longer up on the nursing units. I was really in administration, in the boardroom, working with physicians. As a vice president of mission in a Catholic healthcare facility, your primary role is really to assure that the mission and values of the organization are integrated within the operations. I was never a teacher, but I certainly learned to be one. It was teaching our story, teaching the values of Bon Secours, the story of the sisters and our charism, and relating that to the work in the organization. I oftentimes was the representative from Bon Secours to the diocese, to the parishes, to the civic community. At that time, I was also really the representative of the sisters in the organization. I have responsibility, general oversight for all the mission staff. When I first became a sister of Bon Secours and became a nurse, I never imagined myself in a role as a leader of an organization or an administration. The leaders in our organizations are really servant leaders, servants of the people that are giving, delivering the care. So the people that are doing the hands-on care can do it without a lot of interruptions, without a lot of issues and problems. And now in Bon Secours, and probably throughout all of healthcare, our focus and our attention is on healthy communities. That many times we need to be worried about housing and food and work before people can even want to think about their healthcare needs. And what are the needs in the community that aren't being met, just like our first sisters did? And what can we do to meet those needs? The ministry of the Sisters of Bon Secours is really a ministry of healing. You don't have to be in healthcare, because if you possess the skills and the values of healing, compassion, and liberation, you can do that in any kind of a role. Healthcare today is very, very holistic. And it's much more than just caring for the body. It's the body, the mind, and the spirit. And caring for the whole family. Very much like our early sisters. Very much.
1: Our life outside the womb begins with a profound physiological change. 10 seconds after your birth, your body changes forever. Up until birth, your lungs are filled with liquid. Your body receives needed oxygen through your mother's umbilical cord. Now your mother breathes for you, but seconds after birth, when your body senses the change in temperature and exposure to air,

0: powerful chain reaction occurs. It's time to do the work yourself. Your lungs empty of fluid and you take your first gasp of air, your very first breath. Your central nervous system reacts to the sudden change, sending a shockwave of chain reactions throughout your body as you begin adapting. Your first breath starts an unconscious process your lungs will continue for the rest of your life until your very last breath.
1: Hi, I'm Anthony Esser. I'm a graduate student in clinical mental health counseling at St. Bonaventure University. Why is breath so special? I was thinking about is the fact that that breath that begins life, and that's of course at the end of our life, you know, we cease breathing, and it's one of the most visible apparent signs that, you know, life is present or life has left us. And so I think there's just something, like very human and very like that indicates like life and vitality and about breath.
0: Breathing is a fascinating biological process. In a single breath, more molecules of air will pass through your nose than all the grains of sand on all the world's beaches. That's trillions and trillions of molecules. And if you lined up all the tubes in the airways of your body, they'd reach more than 1,500 miles or 2,400 kilometers. But breathing is also a somewhat passive action. Our diaphragm, located under our chest cavity, relaxes downwards, allowing our lungs to open up. This causes a decrease in pressure, which allows air to be received into our lungs. Breathing is one of the few processes in our body that usually occurs unconsciously, but it can be controlled consciously. I mean, we don't usually decide to breathe. But we each take more than 25,000 breaths in a day, whether we decide to do it or not. And we do have a relationship with our breath. Our breath is seen as sacred in many religions. Many equate the breath with the soul of an individual. Plato thought breathing was a process of the entire body, not just the lungs. And for a very long time, not breathing or ceasing to breathe was the sign that someone was truly, really dead. But just like fish don't think about water, we don't often think about air. That is, until we run out of it. Even though we breathe unconsciously, there are situations where thinking about your breath might be helpful. Navy SEALs, for example, use box breathing to control their fight or flight response in high stress situations. They breathe in for 4 seconds, hold for 4 seconds, breathe out for 4 seconds, and hold for 4 seconds, making a box. Wim Hof, also known as the Iceman, is a breathing guru, if you can imagine something like that. He promotes a practice of intense breathing combined with extreme cold therapy. He claims breathing, also known as breath work, can change our immune systems, our nervous systems, and our ability to handle stress in extreme environments. The Iceman regularly makes videos of himself hiking in the snow barefoot and shirtless, or swimming into the Arctic without a wetsuit.
1: I don't have the whole anthropological history of breathing exercises and meditation. I'm sure there's a very rich tradition there, but I do know that current research in psychology and clinical mental health and even neurology has definitely affirmed the impact of regulated breathing, diaphragmatic breathing, where you're kind of pushing your belly out, really breathing deep, on reducing stress levels, increasing focus, all those kinds of things.
0: Breathing can change how we feel or alter our physical abilities. James Nestor, in the book Breath, The New Science of a Lost Art, claims that changing the way we breathe can increase our quality of life. He claims mouth breathing is an evolutionarily bad habit we've developed that causes all sorts of problems, both physical and mental. Changing the way you breathe, says Nestor, can help you live longer. In Greek, the word pneuma means breath, wind, and spirit. In the Bible, the Spirit of God is referred to in Hebrew as ruach, or the breath of God. The Spirit of God hovered over the waters before the world was created. And when God created Adam, the Bible says he breathed into Adam's nostrils the breath of life. It's easy to see why something so essential to life as breath has been seen as something sacred throughout history.
1: You know, there's something sacred about it, that life, that association with life, that we are filled with breath, and that it seems in one of the most apparent ways that we can sense that breath keeps us going and fuels living. We associate that gift of life from God with breath, I think, in that way.
0: If we are not just body, but also soul, what is this breath that

0: us alive. Wouldn't God's breath, the Holy Spirit, be the very breath of the Christian life? The breath that animates not only our bodies, but our souls and our relationship with God as well. This is the Catechism of the Catholic Church. It's the official summary written by the Church of everything Catholics believe. So it just sits on the shelf collecting dust. But if the contents of this catechism are unlocked, it can change the world. We believe the Catechism isn't a dry, dusty textbook. It's a gift. It's the faithful echo of a God who desires to reveal himself to us. The heart of the Catechism is Jesus. And Jesus changes people. We just need to retransform the Catechism into a living voice that people can hear. So we're setting out to help unlock the Catechism. We're transforming the letter into a living voice for the modern world. We're creating videos, stories, animations, podcasts, social media. 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
1: Lord, make me an instrument of your peace. Where there is hatred, let me sow love. Where there is injury, pardon. Where there is doubt, faith. Where there is despair, hope. Where there is darkness, light. And where there is sadness, joy. O Divine Master, grant that I may not so much seek to be consoled as to console, to be understood as to understand, to be loved as to love. For it is in giving that we receive. It is in pardoning that we are pardoned. And it's in dying that we are born to eternal life. Amen.
0: As a kid, I used to throw these rings in the deep end of the pool, and I'd dive down super deep to try to get those rings. I'd hold my breath until I felt like my chest might explode. Then I'd grab a ring and kick back up to the surface. I've never felt as grateful for air as that moment when my head splashed out of the water and I took a big gasp of air.
2: I don't think about my breath that often, but you're right that we can't survive long without it.
0: And just as our lungs breathe air, our soul breathes God, and we need this breath of God to live our life as Christians.
3: What is this breath of God?
0: The Holy Spirit, who is the third person of the Trinity. In the Hebrew scriptures, the word used is ruah, and it means spirit or breath.
2: So I remember in scripture the Holy Spirit being referred to as a lot of different things.
0: Yes, and each one helps us understand the Holy Spirit's mission. The Holy Spirit is referred to as water, fire, anointing, cloud and light, a seal, and a dove. Jesus says that the Holy Spirit will be a paraclete, meaning an advocate and counselor for us.
2: So is this Ruah, the Holy Spirit, that important for us?
0: In Acts chapter 19, St. Paul visits a group of Christians in Ephesus, and he must have noticed something was off because he asks them, "Did you receive the Holy Spirit?" It turns out for some reason they had not been given the Holy Spirit. What was it that Paul saw in them? They didn't have the Holy Spirit, and it was evident in the way that they were living that they needed this Holy Spirit to have a life in Christ.
2: So Paul thought that they needed the Spirit, but I thought the Christian life was about living in a relationship with Jesus.
0: Before Jesus ascended to heaven, he told the apostles, "It is better that I go," so that Jesus and the Father could send the Holy Spirit. Now imagine that.

0: the Holy Spirit's presence in us is better
1: than Jesus' visible presence while he was on earth.
0: And that's because the Holy Spirit can dwell in us. And the three persons of the Holy Trinity are God. So God is able to dwell in us through the Holy Spirit. Jesus is able to have a closer relationship with us through this dwelling of the Holy Spirit, Jesus' Spirit, in us.
2: So I understand God the Father and God the Son, but the idea of a third spirit was always kind of vague to me. Like, is he a force or a dove or just a feeling Jesus gives us?
1: The Holy Spirit is not an impersonal force or just a power. The Holy Spirit is the third person of the Trinity. In the same way, the Father and the Son are persons. In the Trinity, the Father so eternally, infinitely, and completely loves the Son, and the Son so eternally, infinitely, and completely loves the Father, that this love contains and has everything that the Father and Son have. So this love between the Father and the Son is manifested as a third person who is fully God.
2: But how does this third person change things for us as Christians?
1: The Catechism says, to be in touch with Christ, we must first have been touched by the Holy Spirit. He comes to meet us and kindles faith in us. By virtue of our baptism, the first sacrament of the faith, the Holy Spirit in the Church communicates to us intimately and personally the life that originates in the Father and is offered to us in the Son.
2: So the Holy Spirit helps us experience faith and be in touch with Jesus and is given to us in baptism.
1: Yes, and this love between the Father and the Son, this third person, is the experience of God's love. The Holy Spirit allows us to experience a new kind of love in life, a kind that we lost through original sin. Through the Holy Spirit, we are able to participate and experience the divine life that God originally intended for us. The Holy Spirit dwells in us through baptism, is sealed in us in confirmation, and we experience the Holy Spirit poured out on us through all the sacraments of the Church. Just like a soul enlivens a body, the Holy Spirit unites and animates all the members of the Church, and the Holy Spirit makes us alive in Christ.
2: This must really allow us to experience life differently. I feel like a life like that could have a huge impact on the world.
1: Yeah, the Holy Spirit is Jesus' greatest gift. The Holy Spirit strengthens us as Christians and allows us to bear fruit in our lives. The gifts of the Holy Spirit are wisdom, understanding, counsel, fortitude, knowledge, piety, and fear of the Lord. These operate in our lives and produce the fruit of the Holy Spirit. Scripture says the Holy Spirit produces in us charity, joy, peace, patience, kindness, goodness, generosity, gentleness, faithfulness, modesty, self-control, and chastity.
2: So why aren't we all super holy and healing people and not sinners if we have the Holy Spirit?
1: Well, the Holy Spirit is in us, but it doesn't override our free will. Also, we can't use the Holy Spirit. We can't force God to give us more of the Holy Spirit. We can only allow ourselves to be more and more open and obedient to the guidance of the Holy Spirit in our life.
2: Like Mary and the apostles, who in different ways allowed the Holy Spirit to come upon them and change them in a very radical way and send them to all corners of the world.
1: Exactly. Jesus said, I came to set the world on fire, and how I wish it were already ablaze. Jesus has come to bring the fire of the Holy Spirit to change our lives, the Church, and the world, because the Holy Spirit is the Lord and giver of life.

This is the Catechism of the Catholic Church. It's the official summary written by the Church of everything Catholics believe. So it just sits on the shelf collecting dust. But if the contents of this catechism are unlocked, it can change the world. We believe the Catechism isn't a dry, dusty textbook. It's a gift. It's the faithful echo of a God who desires to reveal himself to us. The heart of the Catechism is Jesus. And Jesus changes people. We just need to retransform the Catechism into a living voice that people can hear. So we're setting out to help unlock the Catechism. We're transforming the letter into a living voice for the modern world. 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

0: Hello, I'm Eddie. I'm a student and chorister at St. Paul's Choir School. St. Paul's is the only Catholic boys' choir school in the United States and educates young men in grades 4 through 8, forming them in the rich musical tradition of the Catholic Church. The choir school is an academically rigorous Catholic day school located at the Church of St. Paul in Harvard Square. Believe me, St. Paul's Choir School is a great place. And right now, we are auditioning boys who are musically talented and academically qualified. See, hear, and experience the uniqueness at stpaulschoirschool.us.
1: Okay, so when you hear about the Holy Spirit, you might think of things like fire, water. In Scripture, sometimes it talks about oil or a dove, you know, like a flappy holy bird. But I want to change the way you think about the Holy Spirit forever by talking to you about pottery.
2: My name is Garrett Pendergrass. I'm the owner of Garrett Pendergrass Pottery here in Fort Worth, Texas. You know, the tactile qualities of it, getting to work with your hands, the immediate effect. So you have both something fast. Within 5-15 minutes, you can probably get a shape. But then you have to also build in patience, because probably it's gonna take another 2 to 3 weeks before the process is completely done. I was a boy who liked getting dirty, and now I get to be an adult who gets to be dirty for a living, and I don't get in trouble. So it's kind of nice. So the general idea is, like, once you get yourself a bag of clay, you're gonna kind of, what's called wedging. It's kind of kneading dough. You're trying to work the air pockets out. Once you get it on the wheel, you form it to the shape that you want. So pretty much I'm just trying to compress the clay inward and downward. And so trying to help remove any air pockets, align all the clay particles, as well as hydrate the clay. And then you have to let it dry for a while. Once it's firm enough, it's called leather hard, then you start trimming it up where you add handles, you sculpt it. You can add underglazes to it. You can do a lot of things during that stage. That's a good sculpting stage. And then it needs to dry out completely. So all the room temperature water pretty much needs to evaporate out of that. It becomes bone dry. And then you fire it. And that's called a bisque firing. So I put it in that one. I fire my bisque work to a little over 1800 degrees. It turns the clay to ceramic. The main thing, just over 1000 degrees Fahrenheit, I believe, is when the clay officially turns into ceramic.
1: So in Matthew chapter 3, St. John the Baptist says, "I indeed baptize you in water for repentance, but there's one who comes after me who will be mightier than me, who will baptize you in the Holy Spirit and fire." And the first firing of the clay pots reminds us of this baptism. It's a firing that can't be undone. The Holy Spirit is given to us in baptism, and it changes us forever. We can't undo our baptism. We can choose to sin still, but baptism heals us of original sin, just like the first firing, which removes any impurities from the clay.
2: And then after that, that's when I glaze it to add that glass colorant to the surface. And I fire it again to just shy of 2200 degrees to allow that glass just to melt on the surface of the ceramic piece. And once it becomes molten on there, cools off, then it's food safe, dishwasher safe, microwave safe. What also happens in the kiln for the second firing is that generally the clay becomes vitrified, but once you have a vitrified pot, it's pretty much like you said, sealed. Like the clay and the glaze matures at those temperatures, it will not absorb any of the water or the moisture. So therefore it's more resistant to mold or mildew growth on the surface of your piece.
1: During the glaze firing, the fire trans

0: transforms the pot and seals it so it can be used for a purpose. And this reminds us of confirmation. During confirmation, just like during Pentecost with the disciples, the Holy Spirit comes upon us, it matures us as disciples, and allows us to be sent out for God's purpose, allows us to be used for God's purpose. It equips us for the Christian life. So finally, how can we cooperate with this Holy Spirit in a way that it continues to transform us, in a way that makes us holier and holier, closer and closer to Jesus Christ? Well, first of all, fire needs fuel and oxygen. Now, we can fuel the Holy Spirit in our lives through the sacraments, through prayer, through scripture, and by learning more about God and the Christian life. Now, the fire needs oxygen, and just think of that as God's presence, His breath, His Holy Spirit. I mean, it's just there, and we need to become more aware of it. We can become more present to it. But the effects of fire are that it transforms and it spreads. So how is the Holy Spirit, the fire of God, transforming your life, making you into more and more an image of Jesus Christ? And also, is the Holy Spirit spreading in your life? Are you allowing God to spread to other people? The Holy Spirit is a fire, and God has transformed you if you've received baptism or confirmation, and He wants to continue transforming you through the power of the Holy Spirit. So let's allow the Holy Spirit to take over us and transform us forever.
1: This is the Catechism of the Catholic Church. It's the official summary written by the Church of everything Catholics believe. So it just sits on the shelf collecting dust. But if the contents of this catechism are unlocked, it can change the world. We believe the Catechism isn't a dry, dusty textbook. It's a gift. It's the faithful echo of a God who desires to reveal Himself to us. The heart of the Catechism is Jesus. And Jesus changes people. We just need to retransform the Catechism into a living voice that people can hear. So we're setting out to help unlock the Catechism. We're transforming the letter into a living voice for the modern world. 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

In the name of the Father, and of the Son, and of the Holy Spirit. Amen. Lord of life, we thank you for the gift of sport. For those who glorify God through the exercise of their bodies, for the friendships born on the field, and the joy of playing as a team. You teach us that in life, as in the game, no one is saved alone. We need others to grow, to learn respect, to overcome our limits, and to celebrate together the victories we achieve.

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A space of encounter, not exclusion. A path of peace, not violence.

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Mm-hmm.

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Amen.

0: Jersey is an annual overnight service retreat. And for this year, it is the very first event inside the Year of Youth.
1: I came out here today for Mission Jersey to experience experience of a lifetime, honestly.
0: This is the first time we've ever done a short experience to try to accommodate as many kids as possible. And they are here to put their faith into action and to learn about how God calls them to serve as people.
2: This is a garden in the community that children and their families can come to utilize to maybe get away from the craziness or just to sit down and be in nature. So the Mission Jersey crew today are helping work on remulching the front area. We established some more perennial plants, working on the outside of the entrance to beautify that.
3: I love doing hard work and seeing people smile from the work that we do.
4: This is actually my first retreat and honestly like it. Something new for me.
5: It's just a fun place to be around, not always inside on technology, but outside having new experiences.
6: I think it's definitely like opened our eyes to see like how much in need the community is, and it's really great to be able to help out.
0: The gardens that they have here do a range of things. They grow produce and things like that that are sold very cheaply or given to local organizations that support the poor in the area.
2: I always think it's nice to bring people into these urban settings that might not be familiar with these settings, so perspectives can be changed.
6: Crawling under trees and getting dirty and disgusting, it's definitely making me appreciate what I have.
7: I feel like it's changing me as a person.
8: I've made new friends. Got to serve God's community.
1: I've done plenty of service in my life, but never on this scale where I'm in a new community, helping people who I may never even see again.
3: Another helping hand, no matter how small it is, it'll always bring something bigger.
6: I think people should come to Mission Jersey to focus on their faith and take some time away from the busyness of life just to focus on friendship and God.
1: I would suggest people come to Mission Jersey because if you don't know what it's like to help people, this is the best way to find out.
9: Mission Jersey!

0: This program was paid for by the friends and partners of Bruce Downs Catholic Ministries.
1: Joshua's language is deliberate. Not just God will help. Not just God will be present. He says, the Lord will do wonders among you. Well, the word for wonders in the Hebrew language refers to divine acts that surpass human capacity. The wonders that we can experience in our lives and as a ministry are beyond human capacity. We cannot do it. It's the same word used to describe the plagues in Egypt, the 10 plagues, wonders beyond human capacity. The parting of the Red Sea was the way it was described, wonders beyond human capacity. The manna that came in the wilderness, beyond human capacity. The quail, the cloud by day, the fire by night that led them and watched over them, beyond human capacity. These are not minor miracles, they're not. These are the markers of a God who's active, a God who's powerful, and a God who's faithful and wants us to give him this year. I don't know about you. I've always been in charge of my life in many ways. Yes, I've made Lord the center of my life, and I said, you're the Lord, and now, Lord, I'll lead. But I'm frightened by what this means. I'm genuinely frightened of what this means. Because will I do what he asks? Will I walk the way he wants? Will I give what he demands? It's easy to be a Christian. It's easy to turn up to church. It's easy to be part of a community until you get serious. It's easy. And the promise in Joshua chapter 3 is not vague. It's just not. Tomorrow the Lord will do wonders among you. That's the promise. Tomorrow. But there's a condition. And the condition is this: the people must consecrate themselves today. You must make yourself holy before. That's why we begin this year not with announcements, but with intercession. Not with declarations of what we're going to do, but with a posture that says, Lord, do in me whatever you must, so that you can do through me whatever you will. Lord, do in me whatever you must, so that you can do through me whatever you will. Bless 2026. These 21 days of prayer and expectation are not just a little pretty few days of prayer where we say some nice prayers. No. This is a cry of a heart asking God for wonder in these next 21 days. Asking him to do what we can't do in our own lives, in our families, in this ministry, in the church, in the world. I hear people complaining about the world and what's not and what's this and the mistakes. And I sometimes just want to go to those people and say, would you be quiet? Just be quiet. Would you have a little faith for a while and talk of the things of God and the negativity of our world? Just be quiet. Just be quiet. Bless 2026 says God's in charge, but it begins with consecration. Now in Exodus chapter 13, verse 21, as they were going through the wilderness, it says, by day the Lord went ahead of them in a pillar of cloud to guide them on their way, and by night in a pillar of fire to give them light. God never meant for his people to walk by instinct alone. He wasn't leaving them to their own devices, you walk it out. From the beginning, Israel was led not by maps, not by human reason, and it certainly wasn't led by strategic plans. It was led by fire. Fire from the beginning. Fire, a visible presence of God among them. There was something about them, a holy guidance, not predictable, not programmable, but trustworthy. There was something in the atmosphere, and it was God. And when they left Egypt, it was that fire that led them. When they reached the wilderness, it was the fire that remained with them. When they camped around the presence of God, the tabernacle. When they moved, they followed it. No matter the direction, no matter the cost, no matter the lives lost or given, this is what it means to be a people of consecration, to follow the fire and not our feelings. To follow the fire and not our feelings. In a world that's driven by logic, data, efficiency, all have their place. That kind of life can seem foolish. It can seem foolish. I had great reason to reflect today as I've been preparing for some of the things that we've been doing. I stayed up very late last night working on some of the messages I'm about to give and about on the 21 days of prayer. And then I woke very early and I've worked on it all day and on other things. And I have this vivid memory of being the little boy who sat at the desk on the 19th of July, 1977. I can picture it as if I'm just there now. And I've got the book where I wrote in it, I'm calling you to proclaim my glory to the ends of the earth. I was ridiculed by so many people. So many people laughed at me. When I said to them, I wanted to share the gospel, people told me I was a fool. People said to me, you just want to be in it because you just want to do that. You want to be famous or you want to get rich. And if Sandra was here, she'd say to me, so how's that working out for you? Yeah. And I remember how disillusioned I was because the people of faith, the people in the church, were people of so little faith. And when you talk to many of them, it was because they couldn't conceive that God could speak with such clarity, precision, and direction. And that he would put it and give it and put it within a broken vessel. Because that's what he always does. He puts his calling in a broken vessel. So that that broken vessel can never say, look at what I did, but look at what God did. As I've reflected this week on the 194 out of 195 countries, I've been thinking all week, how do I get that one last country? That's going to take some smuggling, probably. But I've got an idea. Because wouldn't you just feel unhappy to just miss one? That might cost, and I'm going to pick one of you because it's probably going to cost your life. They're probably going to shoot you after they get you. But at least it will have got there, right? And so if anybody is expendable, just if you just want to come see me, I'll choose you first. Yeah. And I've just been thinking to myself, a consecrated life is a life that says, not me, but you. When I was in the East recently, talking to all these bunch of young people about faith from around the world, and I looked into their faces, and some of them very enthusiastic about faith, and some of them clearly not so sure. I couldn't help but think of the journey that they had, and how important they were, and how precious they all were. I've been looking at TikTok lately. And I've been looking at particular TikTok videos and wasting far more time on it than I should. But I've seen people come home and surprise their parents or a boyfriend or a girlfriend when they arrive home unexpected. And it makes me just well up with emotion. And you know, and I've watched a whole number of Christmases where people have given presents to each other. And I've watched these other videos where in the presents, some people have got engaged and married, and it's been... And the thing that's in common to everyone

Everybody, whether they have faith or not, is we love, don't we? We love our families. We have emotion for people. And I haven't been able to help think, but people are more, and yet they're

And that's what God's asked us. Now, we're not a ministry with huge resources by any means. We're not. We're not a huge ministry with a whole pile of people who have availability. We're not. And yet he never ever chose resources and say, well, you've got enough resources, you can. And he never went along and said, you've got enough people, you can. He came along and he picked ordinary people, Jesus did. People that you and I probably wouldn't choose. And whether we like it or not, he's chosen us. He's chosen us. And he's chosen us in other places. And I know that there are people in other cities and towns around the world who are saying, could we do and have impact as where we are? Had a long conversation with someone yesterday in another city. Is this possible for us? Is it? It's not logical. But that's what I sense God is asking of us. To give this year to him. See, what we're being called to in this year, in all the places we are, is to live the way of the early church. It was the way of Jesus himself, who said, very truly I tell you, the Son can do nothing on his own, but only what he sees the Father doing. And if Jesus himself walked in this posture, I can't do anything unless the Father does it. How much more must we? How much more do we need these 21 days of saying to God, God, I can do nothing, but you can. And so if Christ walked like that, we should. See, everybody loves the idea of fire and fire from God. It sounds exciting, it sounds powerful, it sounds energizing. But in Scripture, fire doesn't fall randomly. If you study the Scriptures, where does the fire fall on people? It's never random. Fire falls only on sacrifice. It fell on the altar where they offered their sacrifice. It fell on the hearts of people who wanted it. Elijah built an altar on Mount Carmel. And only when the altar was restored and the offering was laid down did the fire from heaven come. In the upper room, the disciples gathered in obedience and prayer, and then the fire of Pentecost fell. It always comes with sacrifice. Will you sacrifice the time for these 21 days to spend that 10 or 15 minutes every day to pray with a group of people around the world and consecrate the year? When the Catholic Eye ministry began, it was always about proclaiming Jesus. Nothing has changed. And it was about listening to the whisper of God and doing what he said, even if it looked impossible. If in 2025, what we've done, it seems more by accident than design, reached 194 countries, let's reach more people in every one of those countries. In every one of those places. It wasn't the result of genius marketing. We don't have a marketing budget that big. It wasn't. It was the result of one thing. It was the result of God's faithfulness to a boy years ago who sat at a desk and said, if you'll pick me, I'll do whatever you ask. And there are some of you, God has waited all your life for you to get to be 70 and 80 years old, for you to be in a place that says, pick me. He had to wait that long for you. Why he waits like he does, who knows? So in 2026, we stand on the threshold of a global movement of impact as communities in countries in many places. A Formation for Life and Mission Training Center that we are thinking about and working at and asking the question, how can we bring people from all over the world so that they can go home and be the hand

0: His feet and voice of God. We've been talking about how do we set up a youth movement that we don't know how to do, but because you don't know how to do it. And some people are anointed to start things, and some people are anointed to take those things and move them on, study religious orders. And we're going to continue to proclaim through our media and all the things we do. But none of what we are about to attempt can be done through human strength. Not for 1 year, not for one day. We must be a people marked by surrender. People who carry the presence more deeply than the pressure of what it all means. People who rest in the Word of God, that's living that Word that keeps rising more than in outcomes. People who make space for the Holy Spirit to lead even when it costs. So will you give to 2026 to Him? Now, let me say this. If you're not serious, don't. I often reflect on the scripture where it talks about giving money in church, and it says God loves a cheerful giver. And I've heard some great teaching on if you're not happy to give financially and you feel unhappy every time the basket goes by or the request gets made, you know what you should do? Don't give. In a previous group I was in, whenever anybody stood up to say, hey, we're going to take up the offering, we developed a culture of everyone would cheer because it was the time of worship of God. Might be a good thing for us to do. You know. But what would God do in us? So for 21 days, we will, through the daily devotionals, have a series of prayers that I will pray with people, but also the prayers will be there in a written form, in written form. So if you don't want to pray them and listen to me praying them, then you don't have to. You can just pray them yourself. I would say this to you. As a man called me from another city, another capital city, he called me and he said, my son who doesn't go to church is deeply moved by what's happening in Impactors right now. And then I got a call from another man in another city who said, my son who doesn't go to church is being moved right now. I want to encourage you, take the Impactors, take this material, send it to people. And in a couple of days' time, Scott is going to set up a way that people can start even days after as we begin. So people will be able to start right throughout January and even into February and do the 21 days at their pace with the videos and everything else. So I want to encourage you, because here's my question that is the premise of the entire 21 days of prayer. If God called you to heaven in 2026, are you ready? I am. I'm ready to go today. Are you? For 21 days, let's give Him our lives. Let's give Him this work. And let's walk wherever He asks us to go and to do whatever He asks us to do. So I'm going to ask them if they'll put some music on right now, because I'm going to pray and I'm going to lead you all and everywhere around the world in let's dedicate 2026 to God. Why don't you stand with me? Or in all the places you are, why don't you stand? Even if you're by yourself. If you're in the car, stop. If you're on a bus, just stand up. Give your seat to someone. Dear Father, we come before You right now in the name of the Father and of the Son and of the Holy Spirit. Father, the cross was the symbol of new life. The cross was what set us free. And Father, as we come to this year, 2026, and we come with all of our New Year's resolutions, which are good things, and the things we want to make that are different, Lord God, and they're all good things, we want to take it to another level. Because we want to declare this year, 2026 in our life, yours. And we want to walk in your way, in what you're doing in this year. Lord, you do give us skill and ability and talent and intellect and education, Lord God, and amazing and smart people. You give us all of that. But Father, you do even more than that. You give us yourself. And so, Lord, we take all of the human elements that we have and we lay them at your feet. And we say, Lord, we give you this year. We make it holy. We make it holy in our words. We make it holy in our thoughts. We make it holy in our actions. We give this year to you. And maybe, Lord, we didn't understand what this was about. Maybe we just thought that 21 days of prayer and expectation were just about praying for the year ahead and praying that God would bless us. And that's a good thing. But I sense, Lord, you're asking for something more. You're asking that this year be declared as yours and we step into what is yours. So take this year. And Lord, in those areas of our life where there are habits that cripple us, strengthen and heal us. Lord, for those of us who've been hurt and injured by what people have done to us in our childhood, in our youth, maybe by what's happened to us in relationships and marriages and in businesses where we've been treated fairly or unfairly, Lord God, and we've been hurt and injured. Father, right now, as we step into this year that's yours, bring healing to us. Bring wholeness to us. Break the habits, Lord. Break the human habits, Lord, that keep us back from being who you call us to be. Father, in those areas of our life where we did wrong, where we were in the wrong, where we failed, and I can think of so many for me, forgive us and heal us. Heal us, Lord. Heal us from our mistakes, from our frailty, from our, Lord God, from our limitations. And so, Lord, as we commit to this year, we don't come with a whole series of plans and say, God bless this. Not that having plans is a bad thing. Lord, we more say, point out to us, guide us, lead us, direct us, show us what is our plans for this year. What should we be doing? And bring your miraculous power upon us in all things. Father, I pray for the Impactors communities around the world. I pray for everyone here in Perth. Lord God, you have drawn this community of people here, and Lord, they are having influence around the world, even though many of them may not know it, but most do. Lord, make them holy. Lord, I consecrate them to you. I give them to you. Make them holy. Lord, for those who are in Impactors in Melbourne, in East Melbourne, Father, you see every name. Make them holy. I consecrate them to you. Lord, such amazing people that are there. Lord, for those in New Jersey, in the United States, Father God, for all the plans we have, Lord, make that a place of holiness. Bless their leadership. Bless those who coordinate, those who gather, Father. Lord, we commit this year there for you. Father, we pray for Townsville. Lord God, Townsville. Lord, we just consecrate that place to you. Lord, I could just keep naming more and more places, small and large. Lord, for those who have a dream in their heart to have what this ministry is in their place, show them how, make it possible, and show us how we can help them. Father, I pray for young people, for this place and for the young people that we'd reach around the world. We need your miraculous power and you're capable. Come, Lord God. Lord, I pray for the resources, the funding and the finance that we need. And Lord, we know that that will enable us to reach more people. Lord, make a way through, show us how. Father, come right now in Jesus' name and have your will and have your way in us. We commit to you. And Lord, bless every person around the world who will do these 21 days of prayer and expectation. Prayer coming to you, expectation because you are sovereign and what you'll do in us. Father, hear our prayer today. And Father, we make this prayer in Jesus' name through the power of your Holy Spirit. And everyone said, Amen.
1: When I was younger, a Catholic priest used to say to me all the time that my relationship, our relationship with God, was not meant to be something that was stagnant. It was meant to grow. He spent heaps of time with me over and over, helping me grow in my relationship with God. That helped me in ways I couldn't have imagined. Well, I want to be able to send you a daily devotional video, just a very short video that you can receive into your inbox every day. And its goal is to help you grow in your relationship with God. There are people in countries all over the world who receive this every day. And it, many people tell me it has blessed them. It had blessed me, what this priest did for me, and I'm passing it on to others. So why don't you go and register right now, and I pray that these daily devotionals that come every day will bless you. Hey, thanks for being with us. I'll see you next time. And don't forget, wherever you are, God's never ever far from you.

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0: Hey, hey, welcome to Rise Up Live. Super excited to be with you. My name is Ryan Dever, and I'm the producer and host of this show. If you've joined us before, it's good to see you again. And if this is your first time watching with us, well, then welcome to Rise Up Live. We've got a great show for you tonight. Our guest is Archbishop Salvatore Cordiglione. He's going to teach us Italian and how to make a nice special Sunday sauce. Just kidding, but wow, I mean, just saying his name makes me feel like I'm fluent in Italian. Come stai, Salvatore Cordiglione? Grazie, grazie. I apologize to the entire Italian-American community, or as an American who recently studied abroad in Florence would say, mi dispiace. I'm fired. I'm just getting word. Well, let's get this show on the road, shall we? Let's start off with an episode from one of our newest series hosted by Ivy League wrestler Gene Zanetti called Spiritual Strength. This series uses physical and spiritual workouts to conquer the seven deadly sins and fortify their virtuous counterparts. Just like the initial struggles of exercise where fatigue and resistance are present, practicing virtue may seem arduous at first, but as you persist, a remarkable transformation occurs. Virtuous acts become a source of joy and fulfillment. Episode 6 is on liberality. Check it out.
1: It's time to power up with spiritual strength. We're going to do a spiritual warm-up, exercise, and stretch. Today, we're going to build the spiritual muscle of liberality to overcome our weakness of avarice or greed. Avarice or greed is the hoarding of one's resources and the refusal to share with others. Liberality or generosity is the sharing of one's time, talent, and treasure to those in need. Let's examine liberality in light of Mary, the Mother of God, who exhibited perfection across all the virtues. Consider the liberality and generosity of Our Lady. Mary always said yes to God's will. Our Lady's three fiats include the Annunciation, her life of prayer and service, and most especially at the cross in her participation in Christ's suffering and death, and earning her the title Co-Redemptrix. It is here that Our Lady gave a complete gift of self to humanity by offering to us her Son, her greatest treasure. Let's begin with a warm-up. In the name of the Father, and of the Son, and of the Holy Ghost. Amen. From the fear of being wronged, deliver me, Jesus. From the fear of being suspected, deliver me, Jesus. That others may be loved more than I, Jesus, grant me the grace to desire it. Now ready to exercise and build the muscle of liberality. We have to distinguish between justice and liberality. Justice is giving someone what's due to them. Liberality is what we give to someone beyond what we owe them. Few people know what justice requires of them. Theologians say that God is owed at least 15 minutes per day of prayer and 10% of your earnings in tithing. Most people rarely meet what is just in generosity to God, so even fewer give liberally. For today's exercise, you'll calculate and write down what you currently give to God in prayer, as well as your yearly earnings, and what 10% of that would be for your tithe. Once you know these numbers, these are your requirements. That's justice to God. You can now write down your goals for building the virtue of liberality by exceeding these numbers for time in prayer, as well as yearly donations to the church. Let's finish up with some stretching. And we take our meditation from the mystical City of God by Venerable Mary Agreda, who has revealed all this directly by Our Lady. The Sovereign Queen practiced also the most exalted liberality and friendliness. Her generosity in giving and distributing was on a scale befitting the Empress of all creation and one who knows the proper value of all invisible and visible things. This lady never possessed anything of her own that she did not consider just as much property of her neighbor as hers, nor did she ever deny anything to anybody, not even waiting till they should pay the price of asking for it, whenever she could be beforehand giving it. The poverty and miseries which she alleviated, the benefits which she bestowed, the mercies which flowed from her, even as regards only temporal matters, could not be recounted in an immense volume. Her amiable friendliness towards all creatures was so singular and admirable that if she had not concealed it with rare prudence, she would have drawn to herself all the world. Our Lady of Fatima, help us to

0: imitate your unequaled liberality, that we make ourselves a complete gift of self to others. In the name of the Father, and of the Son, and of the Holy Ghost. Amen. Now that we have a good understanding of avarice and liberality, it's important to get your spiritual reps in. Rewatch this video many times and make sure you share it with a friend. And remember, every weakness is overcome by spiritual strength.
1: This next video is from a Ray of Hope's original and Telly Award-winning series, The Happiest Mothers and Daughters Project. Hosted by catechist and Catholic speaker Enza Cerami, lays out a curriculum for mothers and daughters to talk candidly about dating, sex, and marriage in a comfortable way that highlights God's perfect design. In this fifth episode, Enza discusses how chastity is the virtue that leads us to this freedom and the loving relationships we long for. Check it out.

0: We ended last session with the best kept secret to love, chastity. So what is chastity? A lot of people hear chastity and they think of the word abstinence. And then the thought process goes a little something like this. You have to say no to sex. That means no to love, which means being alone forever. Okay, no. Remember how our society thinks sex equals love? Chastity is so much more than abstinence. It is honoring God through our bodies. It is choosing to love the whole person and recognizing that sexual intimacy is just one way to express love. When it comes to love, dating, relationships, and preparing for your future, chastity is surely one of the greatest virtues. You might be wondering why practicing chastity prepares you for your future vocation of marriage, religious life, or single life. Well, it requires self-discipline, selflessness, generosity, kindness, courage, faith, strength, and authentic love. All of these traits take time and hard work. We need God's help to grow in these areas, and it is a continual process that lasts a lifetime. Striving to grow in these character traits will help you to grow into the woman of God you were created to be, which makes you part of the happiest people. This will also help you have a happier relationship with God, with yourself, and with others. At this point, you may be thinking, okay, maybe you have some good points to think about, but, and this is a big but, how in the world am I supposed to live this out? My friends, my boyfriend, and the people around me will think I'm crazy. Welcome to crazy. If crazy means love, joy, happiness, and all the good stuff God wants to give us, don't you want in? Remember, God doesn't give us a call without giving us what we need to accomplish it. Here are some tools God has given us to live out the call to authentic love and chastity. Number one is daily prayer. It keeps us plugged into God's grace, wisdom, and power. Number two is going to Mass on Sunday because it gives us spiritual nourishment through God's Word and the Eucharist. Number three, confession. It is a must for us on our spiritual journey to keep us on the right track. Number four, fellowship or building a tribe. Find a good youth group like Life Teen or a Catholic center on your college campus, or get together with other like-minded friends. And if you don't have a tribe, ask God to lead you to one. He is generous and he will provide what you need on this list because he's cheering you on and wants to see you live his design for happiness. Now it's time to start thinking outside the box. First of all, disregard all the pressure that says you need to have a boyfriend as soon as possible. I encourage teens to wait to date so they can be free to enjoy being a teenager with friends and not have the drama that comes with teen dating relationships. It never fails that when I speak to teens and ask them about dating in middle school and high school, they tell me it is full of drama. Why? Well, let's think about it. What is the purpose in dating? Drum roll, please. To find your future spouse. What? Yes, that is the purpose of dating. It isn't a hobby or a sport that we use for fun. We have to remember that when we are in a relationship, we are impacting the heart and emotions of another person. And of course, we are allowing them to do the same with our heart. Okay, Enza, so you're saying I should wait till I'm 35 to even consider dating? Yes. No, only kidding. I encourage you to get to know yourself in middle school and high school. What are you good at? What are your dreams? Where do you see yourself in 5 to 10 years? First, take the time to work on yourself, your relationship with God, and your friendships. This will prepare you for a healthy dating relationship when you're ready to start thinking about marriage. In the meantime, hang out with friends in groups that include guys and girls. Get to know each other first as friends. And if you're already in a relationship, start to think about what we said in previous sessions. Is it worth your time? And are you loving each other in a way that honors God? Once you are dating, choose happiness by setting yourself up for a real love. Hang out together in activities that help you to get to know each other. For instance, invite them to hang out with your friends to see how they are around others. Or invite them to family gatherings and get to know their family. Are they respectful? Are they kind and loving to their family? Or maybe volunteer and serve together at your favorite charity or ministry. Set yourself up for success by avoiding temptation. Don't hang out late at night or totally alone where it gets harder to make good decisions. Have a public space policy when you hang out at each other's houses. Anyone can walk in at any time, which makes it easier to not focus on a physical relationship. Go to Mass together and practice your faith together. This will help you to figure out if you're on the same page in choosing God's design for happiness. And remember to guard each other's hearts and do not pledge your undying love forever after a week. Take the time to get to know one another and take the time to involve people who you love and trust in deciding if this is worth your time. And have fun. Find cool ways to get to know one another creatively. Exercise together, paint, or bake. Here's our final team activity. As we finish up our series, remember that you are each other's home base in talking about authentic love. If you can't be real with each other, who can you be real with? Moms and daughters have a special bond. You have to have each other's back. I encourage you to do 5-minute check-ins each day to share your heart. And in this session, take time to write a letter to each other as mothers and daughters about your relationship. If there are any hurts that need to be talked about, it might be easier to write them down first. The happiest people forgive one another and keep trying to get better each day. So in conclusion, I hope you have been encouraged through this series. Please visit me at happiestpeople.org for more information and resources. May God give you courage, peace, and joy as you choose happiness and authentic love.
1: So as I mentioned, our guest tonight is Archbishop Salvatore Cordiglione. He is the Archbishop of San Francisco since 2012 and the Metropolitan Archbishop of the San Francisco Province. He is a member of the United States Conference of Catholic Bishops Committee on Laity, Marriage, Family Life, and Youth, and Committee for Canonical Affairs and Church Governance. Our executive director, Mario Costabile, talked to him about the discouraging times we're currently living in and how we can continue to have hope in evangelization during this difficult time in our culture and in the church. Here is our interview with Archbishop Salvatore Cordiglione.
2: So our organization, Array of Hope, I mean, we're really focused on drawing people to the church, strengthening families, showing the beauty of our church through multimedia events, concerts, films, music, and things like this, our podcast. I mean, as you know, and you've shared, I mean, we're certainly in very interesting times, and it seems like every minute something is happening or something is changing. And it seems like the culture is really pushing God away and really making God less relevant. My question to you is that people who love Jesus, love the church, organizations such as Array of Hope, how would you encourage us to, you know, continue the path, encouraging us to evangelize and bring people to Christ? Sometimes it could be really discouraging out here.
3: Evangelization doesn't happen without the one-on-one interpersonal encounter. So we are new evangelization. Yes, we need new methods. We need to use social media. We need to be better at getting the message out there through all the channels of communication that we have. But those are really ways to prepare the way for the interpersonal encounter. I've discovered over and over again, when there's that kind of an encounter and you get to know, each one gets to know the other, something changes. And there's so much bitterness in our world today and judgmentalism, people who are dismissed and canceled out for having different ideas. That can't happen when you know them on a personal level. So I'd say as much as possible to interact with people and to be as present as possible. Like I was saying about my presence in the archdiocese, you know, people have to sense that the bishop is present to them. And even beyond the parishes, you know, especially in the secular realm as well, people might have different ideas, maybe have harsh opinions about bishops and things about the church. Mm-hmm. When there's that interpersonal encounter, it changes everything.
2: Lead by example, in a way, is what you're saying, or what I'm hearing you say, right? I mean, that's the best way we could evangelize people.
3: Yes, and that example has to be seen and experienced. Amen. Directly.
2: It seems that we live in a time where there's a lot of confusion in the church and even caused or perpetuated by people at the highest levels. It seems that outspoken bishops have come under investigation, especially those who teach orthodoxy. You're an outspoken defender of the constant teaching of the Catholic Church here. What are your views and concerns about these kinds of times?
3: That deafness and hardness of heart. So I think, again, there's so much judgmentalism happening and so much refusal to listen to anyone with a different idea, different opinion. So I think we have to avoid falling into that trap, because that's the problem, not the solution. We're only contributed to the problem when we do that. So that's a real concern. It's hard to have a conversation anymore. When, if you say something that I disagree with, it means you hate me, therefore you need to be eliminated. That's kind of the attitude nowadays. We see this happening now on elite university campuses, right? When speakers are shouted down and not allowed to speak. It happened last March nearby here at Stanford University. If you recall that incident, the circuit court judge was to speak on campus. An organization of the Law Center had invited him to speak, but a lot of students were mad at him because he issued a decision in a transgender case that they disagreed with. So they should protest. They shouted him down when he tried to speak. And their dean, a position they call dean of equity and inclusion, supported the students. So, and this is one of the most elite universities in the country. And this worries me. If our future leaders are like this, what does that say about civility in our society?
2: You took some dramatic action not too long ago regarding the Speaker of the House. You had said that she should not present herself for communion due to her unwillingness to change in her views on abortion and other intrinsic evils. Some of my colleagues, you know, people, friends of mine, even family members, did not understand, you know, why you were taking, in their view, such a harsh position. Can you share with us what the church teaches about this and describe why you did what you did?
3: That was the point of the pastoral letter I had issued about a year and a half before that. I realized, and I've realized this for a very long time since I became a bishop, when early on when I was a young bishop, this issue surfaced. And back then, and for the longest time, so many Catholics don't understand what it means to receive communion.
2: Right.
3: It just, so many see it as a gesture of welcome, friendliness. You know, they don't understand that it is the outward sign of one's internal adherence to all that Christ teaches through the church and conforming their lives accordingly. So this idea of being in a state of grace, properly disposed to receive Holy Communion, and which is why Christ gives us the great gift of his mercy through the sacrament of penance, that if we fall out of that state, we can be restored. So far too many Catholics don't understand that. So the first thing was to help them understand why sometimes it's not proper for people to receive communion, and when it is proper to receive. So there was that. And then the gravity of the evil of abortion is something that even that some people don't realize. You know, I don't think they really think about it directly. So I had to expose how violent it is and to underscore the evil of it. Mm. And then the idea of cooperation with evil, you know, even if you're not involved in a specific procedure, a procured abortion, but you can be an accomplice to it in other ways, like promoting it, making it easily, readily available with the intention of doing that, not voting for some legislation that might have a positive effect, and this is a negative side effect, but intentionally doing that is a participation in that evil. And then for Catholics in public life, there's a question of scandal. Scandal means giving an example that can lead other people into sin or into error about the matter. And, you know, I've been asked, that this was a secular journalist asked me before I issued that, but I was speaking out a lot about it. He said, well, can someone be a good Catholic and support abortion? The fact that someone asked that question shows that scandal is being caused. There should be no question that we don't believe in killing babies, whether after they're born or before they're born. It'd be like asking that, is it possible to be a good Catholic and kill a newborn baby? So there was that question of scandal, and that's been very much a problem. So all of those factors were coming together, that and I had a whole process of trying to work this out pastorally before I made that. I had no other option at that point.
2: Sometimes I just don't know what to say to people because there are people in my circle that are, you know, everything's gloom, you know? And I said, look, you know, the gates of hell will not prevail, right? You know, so we have to remain positive and not worry and not think about that. I mean, Padre Pio says, you know, don't worry, right? You know, what are your thoughts about that?
3: We have to be honest. We're at the end of something. We're at the end of it. We're witnessing a civilizational collapse right now. But the church isn't going away. The church has been through civilizational collapse before. Civilization collapsed when the Roman Empire fell. And there was, yeah, a lot of confusion and disarray, but the church kept the flame of faith and learning and pastoral care alive during those very trying times and what they call late antiquity, and built up communities, especially in the monastery. That was St. Benedict's legacy, right? Mm. The Western monasticism. The monasteries were centers of not just prayer, but of learning. Those illuminated manuscripts. You know, I tell these confirmation students about, if they're reading an ancient text, how is it? The Bible or whatever, not just a Bible, secular text as well. They're 2,000 years old or older. Mm-hmm. How is it you have it in your hand today when there's a civilizational collapse? It, from the time Rome fell to the invention of the printing press was 1,000 years. Well, wow. We can thank 1,000 years of monks across the face of Europe who are transcribing texts, wow, to keep learning going. Mm-hmm. And they developed into these beautiful illuminated manuscripts. Truth, beauty, and goodness all work together, which is why they also became centers of pastoral care, of health care, of teaching, of research, developing the scientific method of inquiry as we know it today. Mm-hmm. So that took many centuries, right? It took many centuries for the church to rebuild civilization and rebuild it in a Christian way. So, no, we're not going to see a rebuilding of civilization in our lifetime. But if we stay true to God and hand on the faith to the next generation, and they do the same, and they do the same, maybe centuries from now, we will be able to rebuild civilization in a Christian way. Mm. The important thing is to do all for the glory of God and not the glory of ourselves.
2: Right. I mean, the true joy lies in Him, right? We have to focus on Him.
3: Yes.
2: Yeah. Thank you so much for sharing your time. I know how valuable your time is, and I truly appreciate it. I hope to see you next time, next year. We always seem to see each other once a year. And God bless you and your diocese and everything that you do.
3: Right. Okay. Thank you. God bless you, too. Keep up the good work.
2: Thank you.
4: Hey there, everybody. I'm Jack Garnow, a Ray of Hope's Director of Audio and Music Production. We're excited to share with you AOH Music's live performance of a song that speaks to the deepest yearnings of our souls. Titled Homeland, this song reminds us of a timeless truth of our Catholic faith, that heaven is our true home. The song Homeland calls us to lift our eyes to the eternal destination, where our hearts find rest and our spirits find peace. So sit back and enjoy this live rendition of Homeland by AOH Music. Roll the clip.

0: What's going on, everyone? It's me, Alanis, back to play Who's That Saint? And before we begin, if you are watching on a desktop or a phone, we want you guys to participate. So get ready to speedily type in those guesses of yours. But if you're watching on Apple TV or Roku, you know the drill, just shout those answers. It totally counts. But let's jump straight into the game, shall we? So we want to put your saint knowledge to the test by giving you three clues on one saint for you to guess before the big reveal. Are you guys ready? Let's begin with clue number one. So this saint is one of the OG apostles, that is original apostles. So that narrows it down to around 11. And he wrote 5 books in the Bible, all of which are in the New Testament. So who's that saint? Go ahead and use that chat. Let us know your guesses. We're going to move on to clue number two. So at Jesus's crucifixion, he was the only apostle who stayed at the foot of the cross. And while hanging on the cross, Jesus entrusted him to the care of Mary. It's a big clue. Do you know who the saint is? Let's see with clue number three. This saint is believed to be the only apostle to die of natural causes, as all of the other ones were persecuted for their faith, besides Judas, of course. So guys, who is that saint? Go ahead, use that chat, shout those guesses. But if you guessed St. John the Beloved Disciple, you are correct. John was the son of Zebedee and Solomon, and he was one of the 12 apostles of Jesus. He participated in the early life of the church in Jerusalem. He traveled widely and wrote 5 New Testament books, which include the Gospel of John, 3 epistles, and it's supposed by many that he's also the author of the book of Revelation. So he's believed to be the longest living apostle, and we celebrate his feast day on December 27th. St. John the Apostle, pray for us.
1: St. John was one of Jesus's 12 apostles and the son of Zebedee and Salome. His older brother was St. James the Great. John wrote one of the 4 Gospels, 3 other books in the New Testament letters, and the book of Revelation. His Gospel begins with an emphasis on Jesus's divinity. In the beginning was the Word, and the Word was with God, and the Word was God. John is known as the beloved disciple. He and Peter were the only 2 apostles sent by Jesus to prepare the Passover meal for the Last Supper. And he was the only one of the 12 who did not leave Christ during his passion. He stood faithfully at the cross alongside our Blessed Mother. John is believed to be the longest living apostle and the only one who did not die a martyr. He is often depicted with the gospel or an eagle. He's the patron saint of love, loyalty, friendships, and authors. St. John the Apostle, pray for us.
0: Awesome, friends. Well, as you guys may know, I am the content coordinator here at Array of Hope, and I'm excited to share that we have a lot of incredible things in store these next few weeks. We have giveaways, collaborations with guests, and of course, more Rise Up Live shows, and we want to be a source of inspiration for each of you. So we look forward to having you be a part of the AOH family on social media. 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
1: Thank you, Jack. We've got some awesome merch at our Even More Awesome merch store. Click the link in the comments section of this event to be taken to our store where you can rock this pretty awesome Rise Up Live sweatshirt. Come on. Rise up with a nice sweatshirt or lay down with it or sit with it. You can do all kinds of activities with a wonderful, beautiful sweatshirt. Whew. Also, we have shirts, hats, journals, rosaries, you want it, we got it. But why don't we play a little video to show you what we got in store at our store?

We had a great time putting this together for you. We hope you enjoyed it. Please tell your family. Please tell your friends. Thank you to our guest. Thank you to the Array of Hope team and benefactors. And thank you for joining us. Good night.

0: You're actually getting me in my real job position, which is just being my own personal barista. You need a coffee? You need a coffee?
1: You're offering.
0: Evangelizing one cup at a time.
2: You guys making coffee?
0: You want a cup?

0: When we look back at the saints, it's easy to see them as these people with halos who did everything perfect and nobody ever gave them trouble.
1: She is extraordinary, but she lived through circumstances that feel to us quite ordinary.
2: She became not only the mother of her kids, but the mother of the sisters in her community.
3: She was a woman of faith. She was a searcher.
4: She was someone who showed that the great American virtues of industry, of common sense, of relentlessness, can be sanctified in a way that changes the world.
0: She was the first American-born saint.
5: To keep a poor soul who came to this country for his life, 30 days locked up in such a place. Smoke and wind from all corners, walls cold and damp. It would be thought dangerous, even for a person in good health.
1: Elizabeth met her future husband, William McGee Seton, when she was in her late teens. She was a beauty, she was witty, and William was this tall, handsome son of a merchant. She could hardly believe her good fortune after this difficult childhood that she'd had.
3: Their life together was a life of adoring love. Within a few years, they had 5 children.
1: There was this one shadow that creeps in, and that was William's health. And the merchant enterprise that he ran was running into bankruptcy. William had a long-standing relationship with an Italian merchant clan, the Felici. And the hope was that the Italian climate would heal William's body, and this merchant clan would help rebuild William's business.
3: They arranged to set sail for Italy in October of 1880.

0: We pray and cry together until fatigue overpowers him. He says he is willing to go.
1: In an odd way, as difficult as those weeks in the Lazaretto were, they were also a sacred time.
2: Her own way of coping with the time was to pray, was to read her Bible.
1: She found a kind of peace in being able to spend those weeks worshiping God and drawing William toward a kind of serenity about his fate.
3: She had to realize that God's plan for us is not just for this earth. It's a plan to be with him eternally in heaven.
0: Oh, my heavenly Father, I know that these contradictory events are permitted and guided by thy wisdom. They give nourishment for our eternal life, where we shall assuredly find that all things have worked together for our good.

0: I cannot doubt the mercy of God, who by depriving me of my dearest tie on earth, will certainly draw me nearer to himself.
1: William died after they had been released from quarantine.
2: She was taken in by the Feliki, and she was grieving and stunned. The Feliki care for them very tenderly, very generously, but they also decided to introduce this grieving widow to the Catholic faith.
0: I am hard pushed by these charitable Catholics who wish that so much goodness in me should be improved by a conversion. I cannot think there's the better way, but I do confess that the Catholic religion is full of those meanings which interest me so.
3: So a lot of what attracted Mother Seton to the faith she found in Italy, with the art, the beauty, the structures, the rites, Mother Seton wanted something fully human, just like Jesus was.
2: She had always wanted to feel in the presence of the divine.
4: Elizabeth Ann Seton believed in the real presence in the Eucharist, that Jesus Christ, body and blood, soul and divinity, is present in the Holy Sacrifice.
3: We have an opportunity to be related by blood to the creator of the universe. That's the intensity of what the Eucharist means to a believing Catholic.
1: And oh, how she longed for that kind of connection, how she longed for that kind of relationship. Elizabeth was most anxious to get back to New York, to her children whom she had left behind. Elizabeth also returned to New York with the thought planted in her head and her heart of becoming a Catholic.
4: She has that growing desire to learn about the Catholic faith and really wrestles with, should I convert?
2: Conversion was a spiritual choice, but it also set forth a number of familial challenges and very practical challenges as well.
1: She would experience the back and forth of not only intellectual struggles, but struggles of the heart.
2: It's almost impossible to imagine, I think, the depths of the uncertainty and struggle that she was living through at that point. She decides she will set aside all of her efforts at reason and decision making and cast her fate with the Catholic Church.

I cannot see the way to please you, my God, whom I alone wish to please. These controversies I am quite incapable of deciding. If faith is so important to our salvation, I will seek it where true faith first began. To the Catholics I will go and try to be a good one.

0: Providence has disposed for me a plan after my own heart. It is expected I will become the mother of many daughters.
1: Once she had decided to become a Catholic, Elizabeth felt this weight lifted from her. But then the question became, what next?
2: Elizabeth never wanted or had the plan of beginning a religious community. It happened. It unfolded.
3: She was approached by Bishop Carroll and Samuel Cooper to start a school out in Emmitsburg, Maryland, but not just start a school, to start a religious community also.
2: There she could live a life of prayer and service.
4: When St. Elizabeth Ann Seton formed the community here in Emmitsburg, they called themselves the Sisters of Charity.
3: And so Elizabeth Ann Seton, first American foundress, is the first Sister of Charity. These are pioneering women. They decided, look, we're gonna go, we're gonna serve these people, and you know what? If we have to live in a stone house with two rooms, we're gonna make it work.
0: Here we are encompassed by many children of different dispositions, not all equally amiable or congenial, but bound to love, instruct, and provide for the happiness of all. I would give my life to prove my true love to any of them. Tenderness is the language children best understand.
1: She had a gift for spending time with people, truly listening, understanding what it was that that person wanted or was afraid of or loved. She never lost her sense of humor. She found it funny when people misbehaved. She had a sense that everyone was deeply imperfect and sinful, but probably doing their best. Some of these girls wrote to Elizabeth years afterward, recalling how happy and important this period in their lives had been for them.
2: She saw them grow into young women of their own right, starting their own families, pursuing their own lives.
3: What she started here was something very unique, very American.
4: It is a gift that Elizabeth Ann Seton had given to the church here in America.
3: It began here and went to all different states, all different areas in North America, and different parts of the world too.
1: They were an absolutely essential part of the growth of the church.
3: And this is the place, this little seed, where she began the community, and it continued to grow and flourish from there.
0: Sisters are now established in New York, as in Philadelphia, for the care of orphans. There is every hope that it is the seed of an immensity of future good.

0: company of God and the choirs of the blessed, what will we think of the trials and cares, pains and sorrows we had once upon earth? Oh, what a mere nothing.
1: We can look at Mother Seton's life and say, here's somebody who lived very present in this world, but had her eyes fixed on heaven.
2: She had lived

0: tuberculosis around her since she was about 19 years old, since her marriage. But in her mid-40s, the disease took hold.
1: We're not actually happy to die, most of us, I don't think. But for her, it was the culmination of her life. It was a life that she had lived, pointed toward God. And now, she would see her God face to face.
0: There was already a sense by the end of her life that she was a spiritually powerful and unusual woman.
1: In the 1880s, an Archbishop of Baltimore began the long process that would lead to her being declared as a saint of the Universal Church. It was September 14, 1975, when Pope Paul VI declared Elizabeth Ann Seton as a saint of the Catholic Church.
0: Without her, there would not have been this whole path of Catholic community life that becomes available to early American women.
2: She expressed her love for Christ by her love for the poor, the people that she served.
1: She was someone like us. She was an ordinary woman.
3: Elizabeth Ann Seton is an indispensable image and an indispensable witness to the way a normal American woman can become like Christ and transform the church.
4: And it isn't just the sisters who are living this out. It's everyone who's living out of the spirit of service, in the spirit of Catholic education, in the spirit of helping people in need. This is living out the legacy of Mother Seton.
5: I think a lot of times people struggle to connect with saints because so many of them are priests or religious, and you can look at them and say, what does that have to do with my life? I'm married, or I have kids, or I'm part of a blended family, or I'm a single mom. Elizabeth Ann Seton is a saint for all of those people. She was a wife and a mother.
2: A widow.
3: Witness.
5: A foundress.
0: A sister.
1: A saint.

the name of the Father, and of the Son, and of the Holy Spirit. Amen. Lord of life, we thank you for the gift of sport, for those who glorify God through the exercise of their bodies, for the friendships born on the field, and the joy of playing as a team. You teach us that in life, as in the game, no one is saved alone. We need others to grow, to learn respect, to overcome our limits, and to celebrate together the victories we achieve.

We ask this sport may always be a school of fraternity, not of empty rivalry. A space of encounter, not exclusion. A path of peace, not violence.

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Mm-hmm.

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Amen.

Lord, open my lips, and my mouth will proclaim your praise. Come, let us sing joyful songs to the Lord. Come, let us sing to the Lord and shout with joy to the rock who saves us. Let us approach him with praise and thanksgiving and sing joyful songs to the Lord. The Lord is God, the mighty God, the great King over all the gods. He holds in his hands the depths of the earth and the highest mountains as well. He made the sea, it belongs to him, the dry land too, for it was formed by his hands. Come then, let us bow down in worship, bending the knee before the Lord our Maker, for he is our God, and we are his people, the flock he shepherds. Today, listen to the voice of the Lord. Do not grow stubborn as your fathers did in the wilderness, when at Meribah and Massah they challenged me and provoked me, although they had seen all my works. 40 years I endured that generation. I said, they are a people whose hearts go astray, and they do not know my ways. So I swore in my anger, they shall not enter into my rest. Glory to the Father, and to the Son, and to the Holy Spirit, as it was in the beginning, is now, and will be forever. Amen. Come, let us sing joyful songs to the Lord.

When will I come to the end of my pilgrimage and enter the presence of God? Like the deer that yearns for running streams, so my soul is yearning for you, my God. My soul is thirsting for God, the God of my life. When can I enter and see the face of God? My tears have become my bread, by night, by day, as I hear it said all the day long, where is your God? These things will I remember as I pour out my soul, how I would lead the rejoicing crowd into the house of God amid cries of gladness and thanksgiving, the throng wild with joy. Why are you cast down, my soul? Why groan within me? Hope in God. I will praise him still, my Savior and my God. My soul is cast down within me as I think of you from the country of Jordan and Mount Hermon, from the hill of Mizar.

is calling on deep in the roar of waters. Your torrents and all your waves swept over me. By day, the Lord will send his loving kindness. By night, I will sing to him, praise the God of my life. I will say to God, my rock, why have you forgotten me? Why do I go mourning, oppressed by the foe? With cries that pierce me to the heart, my enemies revile me, saying to me all the day long, where is your God? Why are you cast down, my soul? Why groan within me? Hope in God, I will praise him still, my Savior and my God. Glory be to the Father, and to the Son, and to the Holy Spirit, as it was in the beginning, is now, and will be forever. Amen. Father in heaven, when your strength takes possession of us, we no longer say, why are you cast down, my soul? So now that the surging waves of our indignation have passed over us, let us feel the healing calm of your forgiveness. Inspire us to yearn for you always, like the deer for running streams, until you satisfy every longing in heaven. When will I come to the end of my pilgrimage and enter the presence of God? Lord, show us the radiance of your mercy. Come to our aid, O God of the universe, and put all the nations in dread of you. Raise your hand against the heathen, that they may realize your power. As you have used us to show them your holiness, so now use them to show us your glory. Thus they will know, as you know, that there is no God but you. Give new signs and work new wonders. Show forth the splendor of your right hand and arm. Gather all the tribes of Jacob, that they may inherit the land as of old. Show mercy to the people called by your name, Israel, whom you named your firstborn. Take pity on your holy city, Jerusalem, your dwelling place. Fill Zion with your majesty, your temple with your glory. Glory be to the Father, and to the Son, and to the Holy Spirit, as it was in the beginning, is now, and ever shall be, world without end. Amen. Lord, show us the radiance of your mercy. The vaults of heaven ring with your praise, O Lord. The heavens proclaim the glory of God, and the firmament shows forth the work of his hands. Day unto day takes up the story, and night unto night makes known the message. No speech, no word, no voice is heard, yet their span extends throughout the whole earth, their words to the utmost bounds of the world. There he has placed a tent for the sun. It comes forth like a bridegroom coming from his tent, rejoices like a champion to run its course. At the end of the sky is the rising of the sun. To the furthest end of the sky is its course. There is nothing concealed from its burning heat. Glory be to the Father, and to the Son, and to the Holy Spirit, as it was in the beginning, is now, and ever shall be, world without end. Amen. To enlighten the world, Father, you sent us your word as the Son of truth and justice shining upon mankind. Illumine our eyes that we may discern your glory in the many works of your hand. The vaults of heaven ring with your praise, O Lord. When I found your words, I devoured them. They became the joy and the happiness of my heart. Because I bore your name, O Lord, God of hosts. Sing for joy, God's chosen ones. Give him the praise that is due. Sing for joy, God's chosen ones. Give him the praise that is due. Sing a new song to the Lord. Give him the praise that is due. Glory to the Father, and to the Son, and to the Holy Spirit. Sing for joy, God's chosen ones. Give him the praise that is due. Blessed

be the Lord, for he has come to his people and set them free. Blessed be the Lord, the God of Israel, for he has come to his people and set them free. He has raised up for us a mighty Savior, born of the house of his servant David. Through his holy prophets, he promised of old that he would save us from our enemies, from the hands of all who hate us. He promised to show mercy to our fathers and to remember his holy covenant. This was the oath he swore to our father Abraham, to set us free from the hands of our enemies, free to worship him without fear, holy and righteous in his sight all the days of our life. You, my child, shall be called the prophet of the Most High, for you will go before the Lord to prepare his way, to give his people knowledge of salvation by the forgiveness of their sins. In the tender compassion of our God, the dawn from on high shall break upon us, to shine on those who dwell in darkness and the shadow of death, and to guide our feet into the way of peace. Glory be to the Father, and to the Son, and to the Holy Spirit, as it was in the beginning, is now, and ever shall be, world without end. Amen. Blessed be the Lord, for he has come to his people and set them free. Our Savior has made us a nation of priests to offer acceptable sacrifice to the Father. Let us call upon him in gratitude. Preserve us in your ministry, Lord. Christ, eternal priest, you conferred the holy priesthood on your people. Grant that we may offer spiritual sacrifices acceptable to the Father. Preserve us in your ministry, Lord. In your goodness, pour out on us the fruits of your Spirit, patience, kindness, and gentleness. Preserve us in your ministry, Lord. May we love you and possess you, for you are love, and may every action of our lives praise you. Preserve us in your ministry, Lord. May we seek those things which are beneficial to our brothers and sisters without counting the cost, to help them on their way to salvation. Preserve us in your ministry, Lord. Our Father, who art in heaven, hallowed be thy name. Thy kingdom come, thy will be done, on earth as it is in heaven. Give us this day our daily bread, and forgive us our trespasses, as we forgive those who trespass against us. And lead us not into temptation, but deliver us from evil. Almighty Father, you have brought us to the light of this new day. Keep us safe the whole day through from every sinful inclination. May all our thoughts, words, and actions aim at doing what is pleasing in your sight. We ask this through our Lord Jesus Christ, your Son, who lives and reigns with you in the unity of the Holy Spirit, God forever and ever. Amen. The Lord be with you. Blessed be the name of the Lord, now and forever. Our help is in the name of the Lord, who made heaven and earth. And may Almighty God bless you, the Father, the Son, and the Holy Spirit. Amen. Go in peace. Thanks be to God.

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1: Because, you know, God is really calling us to go out and to be his hands and feet in the world and to speak for him. And it's not always easy to do that.
2: I'm a priest from the Archdiocese of New York, but on assignment with the Archdiocese for the military services. So I'm in the Army, and I do Army things. I'm a soldier, and I've been in the Army now. It's going on 12 years.
0: Make sure you watch The Gist on Catholic TV.
3: There once

was an Italian priest who had just been elected to the episcopacy and had received his bishop's ring. And he went home to his elderly mother and very proudly showed it off to her. And she said, "Yes, yes, that's a very nice, fine ring. But you wouldn't have that ring on your finger if I didn't have this one on mine."

When I first entered the seminary, I was so passionate about my vocation that I couldn't imagine why anyone wouldn't want to become a priest or religious. At first, I was almost annoyed at my friends for getting married, feeling like they weren't truly pursuing holiness. Part of that was zeal, but it was probably also the result of some insecurity on my part, feeling like it was a challenge to my choice. But over time, I grew in my appreciation for the vocation to marriage. I experienced the beauty of my friends' family life by celebrating their weddings and baptisms, but also just watching their love and their children grow in everyday life. They've taught me the importance of humanity and of the little things. For example, babysitting my friends' kids has reminded me of the wonder of simply looking at the wind blowing through the trees, or the cool, smooth touch of a leather-bound book, the joy of learning to ride a bike, playing games and singing songs and bedtime stories. In the seminary, I learned the theology of the sacrament of marriage, how it is the sacrament that reveals God's love for his people. Just as marriage is a committed bond of love that lasts for life, so does God make a covenant of love with his church. And this love brings life into the world. Each of us are born from a relationship of love. We wouldn't exist without it. And so too, there wouldn't be priests or religious without holy marriages and good families. I'm amazed by my grandparents' faithful marriage of 67 years, committed to each other, just one person for that long. And a parent's love for their child, it surpasses everything else in this world. For whom else does one change diapers, feed, house, clothe, care for when sick? Parents do all of these and all the corporal and spiritual works of mercy on a daily basis. So I'm inspired by the love of my married brothers and sisters in the church, but also by religious brothers and sisters as well. I felt called to the priesthood, but a good friend of mine became a religious brother. Shortly after I was ordained, we were walking together around Boston Harbor, and his religious habit caught a woman's attention, and he struck up a conversation with her. He learned that she was undergoing cancer treatment, so we prayed together there, and it was super powerful, and I was actually able to bring her the sacraments of healing right in the middle of the city. If the priest is the shepherd of souls, then the religious is like a sheepdog, on the ground, in the midst of the flock, rounding them up and preparing them and bringing them home. I believe people at times are intimidated to bring their problems to priests, probably because they think they're just too busy. A religious sister I know is constantly asking me for sacraments and prayers and favors on behalf of other people who wouldn't have asked me on their own. But she draws them in. She makes their problems her own and makes them a part of the family. In the next part of the series, we're finally going to focus on the priesthood. But for now, reflect on the goodness of the other vocations and how you've been blessed by families and religious brothers and sisters. Discerning a vocation is challenging because you're trying to decide one path among many good and beautiful options. So be grateful for that goodness. But rather than dwell on what you're missing out on, simply ask the Lord, what is the good that He has in store for you?

the name of the Father, and of the Son, and of the Holy Spirit. Amen. Lord of life, we thank you for the gift of sport. For those who glorify God through the exercise of their bodies, for the friendships born on the field, and the joy of playing as a team. You teach us that in life, as in the game, no one is saved alone. We need others to grow, to learn respect, to overcome our limits, and to celebrate together the victories we achieve.

We ask this sport may always be a school of fraternity, not of empty rivalry. A space of encounter, not exclusion. A path of peace, not violence.

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Lord Jesus, may every sport become a parable of life lived with you, working with joy and effort, living with humility in defeat, and with gratitude in the victory you offer in your resurrection. Mm-hmm.

May your spirit never be lacking in us, making us one team, united with you, to build communion and fraternity in history. Amen.

Hi, my name is Ryan Lynch. I am the organist here at Catholic TV and also music director at St. Raphael in Medford. I've been attracted to the church and church music for a long time. Been in the choir a lot since I was 6 or 7. And I started with a piano, and eventually my parish organist retired, and I started filling in for him while they were looking for a substitute when I was about 12 or 13. So that's when I got started. Any hymn that's rousing, like Lift High the Cross, Holy God, We Praise Thy Name, something that, when it's a grand hymn, it's like full organ, kind of motivates people more to sing with more gusto and praise. Meeting a lot of different people from around the archdiocese that you normally wouldn't meet if you were stuck in your little parish bubble your entire time. Watching the clock, and we have a limited amount of time at every Mass, and we have to make sure that we're always at a certain spot at a certain moment. We have to be ready to adapt and change things on the fly, so that's probably one of the biggest challenges. But once you get in the routine, it's like second nature. Maybe just like being in the middle of a song and having to cut it abruptly because time was running out, so having to end like mid-sentence, and that was probably one of them. I really like classic rock, and I listen to a lot of Eagles, Billy Joel, and stuff like that.

The Catholic TV Network welcomes and invites you to celebrate the sacred mysteries, listen to God's Word, and in the Holy Eucharist, proclaim the victory of Jesus over death until He comes in glory.

0: In the name of the Father, and of this, and of the Holy Spirit.
1: Amen.
0: The Lord be with you.
1: And with your spirit.
0: Good morning.
2: Good morning,
0: Mother. Good morning. Let us pause to acknowledge our sins, and so prepare our hearts, minds, and souls

0: celebrate this holy mystery. Lord Jesus, you are our hope against all hope. Lord, have mercy. You are our physician to heal our wounds. Christ, have mercy. You are our judge, our advocate, to defend our causes. Lord, have mercy. May Almighty God have mercy on us, forgive us our sin, and lead us to life everlasting. Let us pray. O God, from whom all good comes, grant that we who call on you in our need may at your prompt discern what is good and by your guidance do it. Through our Lord Jesus Christ, your Son, who lives and reigns with you in the unity of the Holy Spirit, one God forever and ever.
1: A reading from the first book of Kings. Elijah the Tishbite from Tishbe in Gilead said to Ahab, "As the Lord, the God of Israel, lives, whom I serve, during these years there shall be no dew or rain except at my word." The Lord then said to Elijah, "Leave here, go east and hide in the Wadi Cherith, east of the Jordan. You shall drink of the stream, and I have commanded ravens to feed you there." So he left and did as the Lord had commanded. He went and remained by the Wadi Cherith, east of the Jordan. Ravens brought him bread and meat in the morning, and bread and meat in the evening, and he drank from the stream. The word of the Lord.
2: Thanks be to God.

0: Lord be with you.
1: And with
0: a reading from the Holy Gospel according to St. Matthew.
1: Glory to you.
0: When Jesus saw the crowds, he went up the mountain. After he had sat down, his disciples came to him, and he began to teach them, saying, "Blessed are the poor in spirit, for theirs is the kingdom of heaven. Blessed are they who mourn, for they shall be comforted. Blessed are the meek, for they will inherit the land. Blessed are they who hunger and thirst for righteousness, for they will be satisfied. Blessed are the merciful, for they shall be shown mercy. Blessed are the clean of heart, for they shall see God. Blessed are the peacemakers, for they will be called children of God. Blessed are they who are persecuted for the sake of righteousness, for theirs is the kingdom of heaven. Blessed are you when they insult you and persecute you and utter every kind of evil against you falsely because of me. Rejoice and be glad, for your reward will be great in heaven. Thus they persecuted the prophets who were before you." The Gospel of the Lord. Good morning, everyone. Good morning. Blessed are they who are meek, humble in spirit. Friends, God's ways are not our ways. He is teaching all of us the way we should go to live a life of blessedness in this world by being humble, simple, and meek, which is very contrary to the world in which we live. As St. Paul said in 1 Corinthians chapter 1, verse 27 to 28, God chooses the lowly, the weak, the humble, the poor of this world to shame those who are powerful, wise. Friends, the message of this gospel, we are to decrease so that Christ may increase in us. For the way up to heaven is the way down. Yeah, Father, Son, and the Holy Spirit. In a humble heart, let us stand to bring our needs, the needs of the church and the whole world, to our loving Savior, who wants nothing but our greatest good.
2: For the church and her leaders, we pray to the Lord. Lord, hear our prayer. For our country and all those who govern her, we pray to the Lord. Lord, hear our prayer. For an end to war and all manner of violence, we pray to the Lord. Lord, hear our prayer. For all viewers and benefactors of the Catholic TV network, living and deceased, we pray to the Lord. Lord, hear our prayer. For the sick and the suffering in mind and body, and all their caretakers, we pray to the Lord. Lord, hear our prayer. For the repose of the souls of all the faithful departed, we pray to the Lord.
0: Lord, hear our prayer. Let us also pray for peace in our hearts, in our homes, in our family, in our church, in our society, in the whole world. We pray to the Lord.
2: Lord, hear our prayer.
0: For the respect

0: life, and especially for the unborn. We pray to the Lord. For an increase of vocation to the priesthood, and especially in the Archdiocese of Boston. We pray to the Lord. In faith, hope, and love, we make all of this through Blessed Virgin Mary, the Queen of Peace, to Jesus, the King of Peace. And we say, Hail Mary, full of grace.
1: The Lord is with thee. Blessed art thou among women, and blessed is the fruit of thy womb, Jesus.
2: Holy Mary, Mother of God, pray for us sinners, now and at the hour of our death. Amen.

0: Let us pray that my sacrifice and yours may be acceptable to God, the Almighty Father.
1: May the Lord accept
0: the
1: sacrifice
0: from
1: our hands for the praise and glory of his name, for our good and all
0: his holy church. O Lord, we pray, look kindly upon our service, that what we offer may be acceptable oblation to you, and lead us to go in charity through Christ our Lord.
2: Amen.
0: O Lord, be with you.
1: And with your
0: spirit. Lift up your hearts.
2: Lift them up to
0: Let us give thanks to the Lord, our God.
2: It is right and just.
0: It is truly right and just, our daughter and our salvation, always and everywhere to give you thanks, Lord, holy, almighty, eternal God. Just as through your beloved Son, you created the whole human race, so also through him, with great goodness, you formed it anew. And so, it is right that all creatures serve you, all their redeemed praise you, all your sinful one heart bless you. Therefore, we too extol you, all the angels, as in joyful celebration we acclaim.

Ned willing into his passion, he took bread and given thanks, broke it, and gave it to his disciples, saying, take this, all of you, and eat of it, for this is my body, which will be given up for you.

And the Holy, O Lord, the fount of all holiness, make holy, therefore, this gift, we pray, by sending down your Spirit upon them like the dewfall, so that they may become for us the body and blood of our Lord Jesus Christ. At the time he was betrayed, in

In a similar way, when supper was ended, he took the chalice and once more giving thanks, he gave it to his disciples, saying, "Take this, all of you, and drink from it, for this is the chalice of my blood, the blood of the new and eternal covenant, which will be poured out for you and for many for forgiveness of sins." Do this in memory.

Therefore, as we celebrate the memorial of his death and resurrection, we offer, Lord, the bread of life and the chalice of salvation, giving thanks that you have held us worthy to be in your presence and minister to you. Humbly, we pray that partaking of the body and blood of Christ, we may be guarded into one by the Holy Spirit. Remember, Lord, your church spread throughout the world and bring her to the fullness of charity, together with Leo, our Pope, Richard, our Bishop, all the clergy. Remember also our brothers and sisters and our loved ones, our benefactors, who are falling asleep in the hope of the resurrection, and all who have died in your mercy. Welcome all of them to the light of your face. Have mercy on us all, we pray, that with the Blessed Virgin Mary, Mother of God, with Blessed Saint Joseph, her spouse, with the Blessed Apostle, all the Saint Michael, who are pleased with our ages, we may merit to be coerced with eternal life, and may praise and glorify through your Son, Jesus Christ.

0: At the Savior's command, informed by divine teaching, we dare to pray, Our Father, who art in heaven, hallowed be thy name. Thy kingdom come,
1: thy will be done, on earth as it is in heaven. Give us this day our daily bread, and forgive us our trespasses, as we forgive those who trespass against us. And lead us not into temptation, but deliver us from evil.
0: Deliver us, Lord, we pray, from every evil. Graciously grant peace in our days, that by day of your mercy we may be always free from sin and safe from all distress, as we wait the blessed hope in the coming of our Savior, Jesus Christ. Lord Jesus Christ, who said to your apostles, Peace I leave you, my peace I give you, look not on our sins, but on the faith of your church, and graciously grant her peace and unity in accordance with your will, who live and reign forever and ever.
2: Amen.
0: May the peace of the Lord be with you always.
2: And with your spirit.
0: Let us share one another's sign of God's peace and love.
2: Peace.

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0: Let us pray. O Lord, may your hidden work free us, we pray, from doing evil and lead us to what is right. Through Christ our Lord. O Lord, be with you.
1: And
0: may Almighty God bless you all. In the name of the Father, and of the Son, and of the Holy Spirit. The Mass is ended. Go in peace to love and serve our Lord by our life.
1: Thanks be to God.
0: May you all have a blessed and a safe week.

We have worshiped God, the Father, the Son, and the Holy Spirit. 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Oh Jesus, I love you with my whole heart. I am sorry for having so many times offended your infinite goodness. With the help of your grace, I propose never to offend you again. And now, unworthy though I am, I consecrate myself to you without reserve. I renounce and give entirely to you my will, my affection, my desires, and all that I possess.

Saint Michael the Archangel, defend us in battle. Be our protection against the wickedness and snares of the devil. May God rebuke him, we humbly pray. And do thou, O Prince of the Heavenly Host, by the power of God, cast into hell Satan and all the evil spirits who prowl through the world seeking the ruin of souls. Amen.

Thank you for joining me today in praying the Holy Rosary of the Blessed Virgin Mary. It's a beautiful autumn day here in Ipswich, Massachusetts, at the Province Center for the Sisters of Notre Dame, and also the home of their Spirituality Center, a beautiful place where people can come from all walks of life and come to know the goodness of God. Behind me is a statue of St. Julie Billiard, the foundress of the Sisters of Notre Dame. And she would often say, how good is the good God? How good is the good God? And it's not a question, it's actually a declaration, it's a statement. God is so good. His goodness pervades all of nature and our lives from beginning until end. And we await his goodness in its fullness in the eternity of heaven. And one of the fruits of God's goodness is joy. And so today, here in this beautiful setting, at the Sisters of Notre Dame in Ipswich, Massachusetts, let's meditate upon the joyful mysteries of the Holy Rosary. And together we begin. In the name of the Father, and of the Son, and of the Holy Spirit. Amen. I believe in God, the Father Almighty, creator of heaven and earth, and in Jesus Christ, his only Son, our Lord, who was conceived by the Holy Spirit, born of the Virgin Mary, suffered under Pontius Pilate, was crucified, died, and was buried. He descended into hell. On the third day, he rose again from the dead. He ascended into heaven and is seated at the right hand of God, the Father Almighty. From there, he will come to judge the living and the dead. I believe in the Holy Spirit, the Holy Catholic Church, the communion of saints, the forgiveness of sins, the resurrection of the body, and life everlasting. Amen. Our Father, who art in heaven, hallowed be thy name. Thy kingdom come, thy will be done, on earth as it is in heaven. Give us this day our daily bread, and forgive us our trespasses, as we forgive those who trespass against us. And lead us not into temptation, but deliver us from evil. Amen. Hail, Mary, full of grace, the Lord is with thee. Blessed art thou among women, and blessed is the fruit of thy womb, Jesus. Holy Mary, Mother of God, pray for us sinners, now and at the hour of our death. Amen. Hail, Mary, full of grace, the Lord is with thee. Blessed art thou among women, and blessed is the fruit of thy womb, Jesus. Holy Mary, Mother of God, pray for us sinners, now and at the hour of our death. Amen. Hail, Mary, full of grace, the Lord is with thee. Blessed art thou among women, and blessed is the fruit of thy womb, Jesus. Holy Mary, Mother of God, pray for us sinners, now and at the hour of our death. Amen. Glory be to the Father, and to the Son, and to the Holy Spirit, as it was in the beginning, is now, and ever shall be, world without end. Amen. O my Jesus, forgive us our sins. Save us from the fires of hell. Lead all souls into heaven, especially those who are in most need of thy mercy. The first joyful mystery, the Annunciation. God is so good all the time, as Sister Julie Billiard would always teach and say. But God is also a God of surprises. We know that from our lives. And Mary, the Blessed Mother of God, knows that from her experience, even as a young woman. The angel came to her and asked essentially if she would become the Mother of God, if she would become the ark through which the Son of God would come into the world to save us. And she is a young woman without knowing what the future would hold. She said, yes, may it be done unto me, as you have said. Our Father, who art in heaven, hallowed be thy name. Thy kingdom come, thy will be done on earth as it is in heaven. Give us this day our daily bread, and forgive us our trespasses, as we forgive those who trespass against us. And lead us not into temptation, but deliver us from evil. Amen. Hail Mary, full of grace, the Lord is with thee. Blessed art thou among women, and blessed is the fruit of thy womb, Jesus. Holy Mary, Mother of God, pray for us sinners, now and at the hour of our death. Amen. Hail Mary, full of grace, the Lord is with thee. Blessed art thou among women, and blessed is the fruit of thy womb, Jesus.
Holy Mary, Mother of God, pray for us sinners, now and at the hour of our death. Amen. Hail Mary, full of grace, the Lord is with thee. Blessed art thou among women, and blessed is the fruit of thy womb, Jesus. Holy Mary, Mother of God, pray for us sinners, now and at the hour of our death. Amen. Hail Mary, full of grace, the Lord is with thee. Blessed art thou among women, and blessed is the fruit of thy womb, Jesus. Holy Mary, Mother of God, pray for us sinners, now and at the hour of our death. Amen. Hail Mary, full of grace, the Lord is with thee. Blessed art thou among women, and blessed is the fruit of thy womb, Jesus. Holy Mary, Mother of God, pray for us sinners, now and at the hour of our death. Amen. Hail Mary, full of grace, the Lord is with thee. Blessed art thou among women, and blessed is the fruit of thy womb, Jesus. Holy Mary, Mother of God, pray for us sinners, now and at the hour of our death. Amen. Hail Mary, full of grace, the Lord is with thee. Blessed art thou among women, and blessed is the fruit of thy womb, Jesus. Holy Mary, Mother of God, pray for us sinners, now and at the hour of our death. Amen. Hail Mary, full of grace, the Lord is with thee. Blessed art thou among women, and blessed is the fruit of thy womb, Jesus. Holy Mary, Mother of God, pray for us sinners, now and at the hour of our death. Amen. Hail Mary, full of grace, the Lord is with thee. Blessed art thou among women, and blessed is the fruit of thy womb, Jesus. Holy Mary, Mother of God, pray for us sinners, now and at the hour of our death. Amen. Glory be to the Father, and to the Son, and to the Holy Spirit, as it was in the beginning, is now, and ever shall be, world without end. Amen. O my Jesus, forgive us our sins. Save us from the fires of hell. Lead all souls into heaven, especially those who are in most need of thy mercy. The second joyful mystery, the Visitation. God is so good and expresses his goodness and his love for us in so many ways, particularly through our families and our friends. So Mary, after being surprised by the angel's announcement, she soon after went to visit her cousin Elizabeth, and there she received the support of family in her moment of need. And the encouragement too, and the Gospels tell us that the baby in Elizabeth's womb leaped for joy, knowing that he was in the presence of the Redeemer. Our Father, who art in heaven, hallowed be thy name. Thy kingdom come, thy will be done on earth as it is in heaven. Give us this day our daily bread, and forgive us our trespasses, as we forgive those who trespass against us. And lead us not into temptation, but deliver us from evil. Amen. Hail Mary, full of grace, the Lord is with thee. Blessed art thou among women, and blessed is the fruit of thy womb, Jesus. Holy Mary, Mother of God, pray for us sinners, now and at the hour of our death. Amen. Hail Mary, full of grace, the Lord is with thee. Blessed art thou among women, and blessed is the fruit of thy womb, Jesus. Holy Mary, Mother of God, pray for us sinners, now and at the hour of our death. Amen. Hail Mary, full of grace, the Lord is with thee. Blessed art thou among women, and blessed is the fruit of thy womb, Jesus. Holy Mary, Mother of God, pray for us sinners, now and at the hour of our death. Amen. Hail Mary, full of grace, the Lord is with thee. Blessed art thou among women, and blessed is the fruit of thy womb, Jesus. Holy Mary, Mother of God, pray for us sinners, now and at the hour of our death. Amen. Hail Mary, full of grace, the Lord is with thee. Blessed art thou among women, and blessed is the fruit of thy womb, Jesus. Holy Mary, Mother of God, pray for us sinners, now and at the hour of our death. Amen. Hail Mary, full of grace, the Lord is with thee. Blessed art thou among women, and blessed is the fruit of thy womb, Jesus. Holy Mary, Mother of God, pray for us sinners, now and at the hour of our death. Amen. Hail Mary, full of grace, the Lord is with thee. Blessed art thou among women, and blessed is the fruit of thy womb, Jesus. Holy Mary, Mother of God, pray for us sinners, now and at the hour of our death. Amen. Hail Mary, full of grace, the Lord is with thee. Blessed art thou among women, and blessed is the fruit of thy womb, Jesus. Holy Mary, Mother of God, pray for us sinners, now and at the hour of our death. Amen.
Hail Mary, full of grace, the Lord is with thee. Blessed art thou among women, and blessed is the fruit of thy womb, Jesus. Holy Mary, Mother of God, pray for us sinners, now and at the hour of our death. Amen. Glory be to the Father, and to the Son, and to the Holy Spirit, as it was in the beginning, is now, and ever shall be, world without end. Amen. O my Jesus, forgive us our sins. Save us from the fires of hell. Lead all souls into heaven, especially those who are in most need of thy mercy. The third joyful mystery, the Nativity of our Lord, the first Christmas. You know, life can be like a labyrinth. Human history itself. But at a certain moment in time, God broke in to our crazy existence. And Jesus was born of the Virgin Mary in a stable in Bethlehem. We celebrate that earth-shaking event, that incredible moment in human history each and every Christmas with great solemnity. But it really is a part of our lives every day, because we know that Jesus promised he would not only be born into our world, but he would save us and remain with us always. And so recalling that first Christmas, this mystery of the Lord's birth, we pray, Our Father, who art in heaven, hallowed be thy name. Thy kingdom come, thy will be done on earth as it is in heaven. Give us this day our daily bread, and forgive us our trespasses, as we forgive those who trespass against us. And lead us not into temptation, but deliver us from evil. Amen. Hail Mary, full of grace, the Lord is with thee. Blessed art thou among women, and blessed is the fruit of thy womb, Jesus. Holy Mary, Mother of God, pray for us sinners, now and at the hour of our death. Amen. Hail Mary, full of grace, the Lord is with thee. Blessed art thou among women, and blessed is the fruit of thy womb, Jesus. Holy Mary, Mother of God, pray for us sinners, now and at the hour of our death. Amen. Hail Mary, full of grace, the Lord is with thee. Blessed art thou among women, and blessed is the fruit of thy womb, Jesus. Holy Mary, Mother of God, pray for us sinners, now and at the hour of our death. Amen. Hail Mary, full of grace, the Lord is with thee. Blessed art thou among women, and blessed is the fruit of thy womb, Jesus. Holy Mary, Mother of God, pray for us sinners, now and at the hour of our death. Amen. Hail Mary, full of grace, the Lord is with thee. Blessed art thou among women, and blessed is the fruit of thy womb, Jesus. Holy Mary, Mother of God, pray for us sinners, now and at the hour of our death. Amen. Hail Mary, full of grace, the Lord is with thee. Blessed art thou among women, and blessed is the fruit of thy womb, Jesus. Holy Mary, Mother of God, pray for us sinners, now and at the hour of our death. Amen. Hail Mary, full of grace, the Lord is with thee. Blessed art thou among women, and blessed is the fruit of thy womb, Jesus. Holy Mary, Mother of God, pray for us sinners, now and at the hour of our death. Amen. Hail Mary, full of grace, the Lord is with thee. Blessed art thou among women, and blessed is the fruit of thy womb, Jesus. Holy Mary, Mother of God, pray for us sinners, now and at the hour of our death. Amen. Hail Mary, full of grace, the Lord is with thee. Blessed art thou among women, and blessed is the fruit of thy womb, Jesus. Holy Mary, Mother of God, pray for us sinners, now and at the hour of our death. Amen. Hail Mary, full of grace, the Lord is with thee. Blessed art thou among women, and blessed is the fruit of thy womb, Jesus. Holy Mary, Mother of God, pray for us sinners, now and at the hour of our death. Amen. Hail Mary, full of grace, the Lord is with thee. Blessed art thou among women, and blessed is the fruit of thy womb, Jesus. Holy Mary, Mother of God, pray for us sinners, now and at the hour of our death. Amen. Glory be to the Father, and to the Son, and to the Holy Spirit, as it was in the beginning, is now, and ever shall be, world without end. Amen. O my Jesus, forgive us our sins. Save us from the fires of hell. Lead all souls into heaven, especially those who are in most need of thy mercy. The fourth joyful mystery, the presentation of the Lord in the temple. You can just imagine the pride of Jesus' parents, Mary and Joseph.
in bringing their firstborn son to the temple to be presented to the Lord. And beyond that, knowing as they did that their child was also the Son of God, the long-awaited Messiah, the pride must have swelled in their hearts. As we meditate upon this mystery, this moment in the lives of Jesus, Mary, and Joseph, let's remember the pride that God has, the joy that God has in each one of us. Our Father who art in heaven, hallowed be thy name. Thy kingdom come, thy will be done on earth as it is in heaven. Give us this day our daily bread, and forgive us our trespasses as we forgive those who trespass against us. And lead us not into temptation, but deliver us from evil. Amen. Hail Mary, full of grace, the Lord is with thee. Blessed art thou among women, and blessed is the fruit of thy womb, Jesus. Holy Mary, Mother of God, pray for us sinners, now and at the hour of our death. Amen. Hail Mary, full of grace, the Lord is with thee. Blessed art thou among women, and blessed is the fruit of thy womb, Jesus. Holy Mary, Mother of God, pray for us sinners, now and at the hour of our death. Amen. Hail Mary, full of grace, the Lord is with thee. Blessed art thou among women, and blessed is the fruit of thy womb, Jesus. Holy Mary, Mother of God, pray for us sinners, now and at the hour of our death. Amen. Hail Mary, full of grace, the Lord is with thee. Blessed art thou among women, and blessed is the fruit of thy womb, Jesus. Holy Mary, Mother of God, pray for us sinners, now and at the hour of our death. Amen. Hail Mary, full of grace, the Lord is with thee. Blessed art thou among women, and blessed is the fruit of thy womb, Jesus. Holy Mary, Mother of God, pray for us sinners, now and at the hour of our death. Amen. Hail Mary, full of grace, the Lord is with thee. Blessed art thou among women, and blessed is the fruit of thy womb, Jesus. Holy Mary, Mother of God, pray for us sinners, now and at the hour of our death. Amen. Hail Mary, full of grace, the Lord is with thee. Blessed art thou among women, and blessed is the fruit of thy womb, Jesus. Holy Mary, Mother of God, pray for us sinners, now and at the hour of our death. Amen. Hail Mary, full of grace, the Lord is with thee. Blessed art thou among women, and blessed is the fruit of thy womb, Jesus. Holy Mary, Mother of God, pray for us sinners, now and at the hour of our death. Amen. Hail Mary, full of grace, the Lord is with thee. Blessed art thou among women, and blessed is the fruit of thy womb, Jesus. Holy Mary, Mother of God, pray for us sinners, now and at the hour of our death. Amen. Hail Mary, full of grace, the Lord is with thee. Blessed art thou among women, and blessed is the fruit of thy womb, Jesus. Holy Mary, Mother of God, pray for us sinners, now and at the hour of our death. Amen. Glory be to the Father, and to the Son, and to the Holy Spirit, as it was in the beginning, is now, and ever shall be, world without end. Amen. O my Jesus, forgive us our sins. Save us from the fires of hell. Lead all souls into heaven, especially those who are in most need of thy mercy. The fifth and the final joyful mystery, the finding of Jesus in the temple. Parents know well the anxiety that they experience around their children and their family. So you can just imagine how Mary and Joseph felt when, after a fashion, they realized that Jesus wasn't with them. And so back to Jerusalem they went, and there they found him in the temple. And you can just imagine them saying, "How good is the good God?" And their relief. And they questioned Jesus. And his response to them was, "Didn't you know I had to be in my Father's house? It is that which brought him the most joy." And so in that spirit of joy, let us pray as we meditate on this mystery, saying, "Our Father, who art in heaven, hallowed be thy name. Thy kingdom come, thy will be done on earth as it is in heaven. Give us this day our daily bread, and forgive us our trespasses, as we forgive those who trespass against us. And lead us not into temptation, but deliver us from evil. Amen. Hail Mary, full of grace, the Lord is with thee. Blessed art thou among women, and blessed is the fruit of thy womb, Jesus. Holy Mary, Mother of God, pray for us sinners, now and at the hour of our death. Amen.
Hail Mary, full of grace, the Lord is with thee. Blessed art thou among women, and blessed is the fruit of thy womb, Jesus. Holy Mary, Mother of God, pray for us sinners, now and at the hour of our death. Amen. Hail Mary, full of grace, the Lord is with thee. Blessed art thou among women, and blessed is the fruit of thy womb, Jesus. Holy Mary, Mother of God, pray for us sinners, now and at the hour of our death. Amen. Hail Mary, full of grace, the Lord is with thee. Blessed art thou among women, and blessed is the fruit of thy womb, Jesus. Holy Mary, Mother of God, pray for us sinners, now and at the hour of our death. Amen. Hail Mary, full of grace, the Lord is with thee. Blessed art thou among women, and blessed is the fruit of thy womb, Jesus. Holy Mary, Mother of God, pray for us sinners, now and at the hour of our death. Amen. Hail Mary, full of grace, the Lord is with thee. Blessed art thou among women, and blessed is the fruit of thy womb, Jesus. Holy Mary, Mother of God, pray for us sinners, now and at the hour of our death. Amen. Hail Mary, full of grace, the Lord is with thee. Blessed art thou among women, and blessed is the fruit of thy womb, Jesus. Holy Mary, Mother of God, pray for us sinners, now and at the hour of our death. Amen. Hail Mary, full of grace, the Lord is with thee. Blessed art thou among women, and blessed is the fruit of thy womb, Jesus. Holy Mary, Mother of God, pray for us sinners, now and at the hour

of our death. Amen. Hail Mary, full of grace, the Lord is with thee. Blessed art thou among women, and blessed is the fruit of thy womb, Jesus. Holy Mary, Mother of God, pray for us sinners, now and at the hour of our death. Amen. Hail Mary, full of grace, the Lord is with thee. Blessed art thou among women, and blessed is the fruit of thy womb, Jesus. Holy Mary, Mother of God, pray for us sinners, now and at the hour of our death. Amen. Glory be to the Father, and to the Son, and to the Holy Spirit, as it was in the beginning, is now, and ever shall be, world without end. Amen. O my Jesus, forgive us our sins. Save us from the fires of hell. Lead all souls into heaven, especially those in most need of thy mercy. Hail, Holy Queen, Mother of Mercy, our life, our sweetness, and our hope. To thee do we cry, poor banished children of Eve. To thee do we send up our sighs, mourning and weeping in this valley of tears. Turn then, most gracious Advocate, thine eyes of mercy toward us, and after this, our exile, show unto us the blessed fruit of thy womb, Jesus. O clement, O loving, O sweet Virgin Mary, pray for us, O Holy Mother of God, that we may be made worthy of the promises of Christ. Let us pray. O God, whose only begotten Son, by his life, death, and resurrection, has purchased for us the rewards of eternal life, grant, we beseech you, that by meditating on these joyful mysteries of the Most Holy Rosary of the Blessed Virgin Mary, we may both imitate what they contain and obtain what they promise through the same Christ our Lord. Amen. May the divine assistance remain always with us. May the souls of the faithful departed, through the mercy of God, rest in peace. Holy Mother, with thy loving child, thy blessing give to us this day, in the name of the Father, and of the Son, and of the Holy Spirit. Amen. Well, this day, I'm very grateful to the Sisters of Notre Dame de Namur for allowing us to come here to their province center, the Notre Dame Spirituality Center, to be able to pray on this beautiful autumn day and rejoice in these joyful mysteries of the Lord. As St. Julie Billiard would say, how good is the good God, for he has given us his Son, the cause of our joy. And may God always bless you.

0: Hi, everyone. Thank you so much for praying the rosary with me, with all of us, really, here on Catholic TV this Monday morning. We're so glad that you're here, and we hope you'll stay with us, because you know what? This is the day is going to start in just a few minutes.
1: Bishop, it's going to be a great show. We'll speak with Joe Boland of the Catholic Extension Society. He joins us for a hopeful conversation about the rise of young Catholics and the growing faith community across the country.
2: And we can also pray about the novena to the Sacred Heart. We're in day six of that, so we're going to have the video for that one as well.
0: Very good. So listen, we're sitting here in the living room. We want you to join us. This is the day is coming up in just a few moments. So please, don't change the channel. Don't go away.

We're called to live in community. We're called to look out for one another. When we do, everyone benefits. Pope Francis writes, local individuals and groups can make a real difference. But where to begin? Communities can be big or small. Members may live close to one another or far away. Individuals may agree on things or have different opinions. The church teaches us

0: Communities are strong when families are strong. St. John Paul II wrote, "The first and fundamental structure for a human ecology is the family. Families are small communities that form individuals to take part in larger communities and make a difference in the world." That's why Catholic Relief Services works to strengthen and support families, no matter where they live. It's why when Christian returned to Sri Lanka to find his family's farm in shambles, CRS was there to help. Christian was forced to flee to India when he was 14 years old due to the civil war in Sri Lanka. 16 years passed before he could return home. It's not easy for refugees to rebuild their lives after a conflict, and Christian's move from India to Sri Lanka was no different.
1: I had my own place in India, and I was working. They paid me well. We were comfortable.
0: But then Christian had to quit his job. He returned to Sri Lanka even though he was afraid.
1: The war was still going on when I returned. I didn't want to get caught in the violence, but I did want to see the place that I'd left when I was a child.
0: Soon after returning home, Christian got married, but he and his new wife, Tarshini, needed help. Their farm was overgrown, which meant it couldn't produce crops. Fortunately, CRS was there to help.
1: CRS provided funds to help us when no other organization would. We used them to clear our land.
0: Now, Christian and Tarshini have three sons. Christian is able to give his children something he never had growing up as a refugee, an education.
1: I keep telling them to study because I haven't completed my studies. I want my children to be serious about their education. My wife wants it too.
0: Christian's oldest son, Isaac, wants to be a pastor. Their middle son, Godwin, wants to be a scientist. It is important to Christian that his children learn to care for the community.
1: Even if we don't have all we need, we still need to give to the needy. We teach that to our children.

0: Everyone, I'm Jay Phan. We're so glad you could join us today for This Is Today on this wonderful Monday. I'm just here with Bishop Reed and Kevin Nelson, and we have a really encouraging and hopeful conversation coming up with our great friend Joe Boland of the Catholic Extension Society, which supports Catholic communities in underserved areas across the country, helping the church grow and thrive in places that need it most.
1: It's going to be great to talk to Joe once again, and we'll also be taking part in Day 6 of the Novena to the Sacred Heart of Jesus as we celebrate our nation's 250th birthday.
2: And we have a story about an immersive experience in Sydney, Australia, where you can walk through the Sistine Chapel. And the author of the book, 10 Reasons to Believe in God and the Importance of Lay Artists in the Church. Thinking on that.
0: You know, I think Kevin just celebrated his 250th, so it's going to be great. All that and much more right now on This Is the Day.

0: Hello, hello, hello. I'm Jay Fadden. Thanks so much for joining us today on This Is a Day. Great to be with you and to be with my good friends, Kevin Nelson and Bishop Reed.
1: Studio audience.
0: Our studio audience over there, Dylan and Ethan. And hopefully you are enjoying this. How are you guys doing today?
2: Good, Jay. Yourself?
0: I'm doing all right. Why are you giving me that look?
2: Nothing.
0: Oh, did you see that look?
1: I did, yeah.
0: I had a busy weekend, so.
1: You want weed whacking?
0: No. I did that the other day beforehand because Friday was the anniversary, and we had James's girlfriend's mother over, and then we had alumni weekend for me, and then we had a graduation. So it was a busy weekend.
1: Oh, very, very busy.
0: How about you?
1: Well, you know, actually, it was Sunday was, of course, the Feast of Corpus Christi for us here. And we had a big procession from St. Pat's over to the altar out at the grotto here on the property.
0: Wow. Yeah. On ours?
1: Yeah, we had benediction out
0: there.
1: Did
0: you get permission for that?
1: Yeah, from myself.
0: Kevin, what about you? What'd you do?
2: So many things, Jay. I can't even tell you.
1: It's one of those weekends.
0: It sounds like you don't want to tell us. So we'll just move on. You know what? We're just going to move on. And we have the thing that I love, which is the text messages. And I have to tell you that they can be hard to go through because people really are struggling, but they're also beautiful to go through because you realize that as a powerful prayer community, we can all pray together for all of these. Kevin, you have the first one.
2: Yeah, I mean, lots of prayers out there. Ahmad wrote in, 21 years ago, I suffered a brain aneurysm. Please pray for my continued recovery, especially for my left side, which is partially paralyzed. So that's amazing. So we'll keep Ahmad in our prayers as well.
0: Please pray for clarity regarding my future path. Please also pray for my children that they stay close to their faith and remain safe as they move to Arizona and California. We'll certainly keep all of them in our prayers, and we'll keep you in your prayers as you decide on what you will do in the future.
1: And finally, Joe texted us saying, I was recently diagnosed with bladder cancer. Ouch. Please pray for my complete recovery and return to health. Joe, we're going to do that. In fact, we're going to get everybody in the Catholic TV family praying for your health and well-being. And so, as a reminder now, you can text your prayer intentions, comments, or questions to this number, 844-697-5221. There it is right on the screen. And we just might read your message here in the Catholic TV room on the air on Catholic TV. And we invite all of our friends as well to pray for your intentions. Thanks.
0: You know, I've noticed that neither one of you want me to read those numbers because I mess it up every single time.
1: Well, it's right on the screen, Jay. You know? So even if you mess it up, people will get it.
0: Okay,
1: that's
0: good.
1: That's the good,
0: good
1: thing.
0: And now we have something else coming up that we're doing almost every show.
1: Yeah, you know, leading up to the consecration of our nation to the Sacred Heart this coming week, I'm going to be there too, fortunately, and I'll be praying along with you. We're going to continue today with Day 6 of the Novena to the Sacred Heart of Jesus. Let's pray together. Oh, Jesus, I love you with my whole heart. I am sorry for having so many times offended your infinite goodness. With the help of your grace, I propose never to offend you again. And now, unworthy though I am, I consecrate myself to you without reserve. I renounce and give entirely to you my will, my affection, my desires, and all that I possess.
2: And thank you, Bishop Reed, as we continue on the novena there, taking us up to a very important consecration. And joining us, actually, before we get to Joe, we just want to talk about Catholic Extension Society that worked to build up vibrant and transformative Catholic faith communities throughout the country. And one of the ways it invests in the church's future is by supporting ministry to young people. So this past year, the Catholic Church has seen an increase in mass attendance. I had stories on the news about this as well among young people and a surge of young converts. And Catholic Extension Society has been talking to these young people. And here is to tell about some of those conversations. As I mentioned, Joe Boland, he's the Chief Mission Officer for Catholic Extension Society. Joe, thanks so much for being with us. We appreciate it.
3: Thanks so much for having
1: me.
2: Let's start off. What has impressed you the most as you talk to some of these young Catholic converts that you've seen and talked to?
3: Yeah, so we've all read the stories. There's been this influx of new converts, particularly young converts. And so I've been going across the country to many of the ministries that are supported by Catholic Extension Society, talking to these young people, really trying to understand it. And the thing that has just absolutely impressed me the most is the rigor of these young people when it comes to their faith, their quest for knowledge. It's not a fundamentalism. It really is this faith-seeking understanding, and it's such a beautiful thing for me to watch young people.

0: effortlessly quoting the fathers of the church, John Chrysostom, Ignatius of Antioch, Augustine of Hippo. And so I think for many of these young people, what I've understood is, yeah, maybe it was the ultimate frisbee and the free food that got them in the door. But there was certainly something of greater substance that has really kept them there and has continued to speak to their intellect, to their mind, and to their heart that has led them to this conversion into the faith.
1: You know, Joe, just a few weeks ago, here in our own chapel at Catholic TV, I baptized, received into the church, obviously, and confirmed and gave First Holy Communion to a young woman. And she came to appreciate the Catholic Church through her friends and this family. And so they, you know, catechized her, and then and we brought her into the church. It was just a beautiful thing. But given what you know about just the epidemic of loneliness, how do you think young Catholics feel fulfilled by the community, the oneness that the Catholic Church exhibits?
0: Yeah, everywhere I go, this notion of community is a huge factor for these young people. And you said it, there is an epidemic of loneliness. There's certainly that we know that this is the age of anxiety, the anxious generation. And you hate to pathologize young people like that, but we know these are real struggles that they're facing. And when they come into the church, every young person who I've met have talked about how wonderful it is to them to come into a place where they feel like they belong, where they experience community, where they experience support, where they can interact with other young people of faith. And so I think we can't discount the real power and the draw that community is for young people as they come into the church.
2: Mm-hmm. And you mentioned some of their knowledge of the church fathers too, but also hear that young people are particularly drawn to the sacraments as well. And maybe if you could share with us your experience about what they tell you about their experiences with the sacraments.
0: They do. They not only appreciate the sacraments of the church, but what I've found is they also appreciate the sacramentality of the church as well. And I think my theory on that is, you know, we're living in a very virtual age, a digital age, and there's something to be said for signs, for symbols, for things that are very, very tangible. And so when I meet with young people, almost all of them can wax eloquently about their love for the Eucharist. It's something very beautiful for us cradle Catholics to hear them talk about their love for the Eucharist, how they experience Jesus through the sacrament. But I also know that they really, really appreciate just the overall sacramentality of the Catholic Church. I was talking to a young priest, Father Joe Walsh. He runs a university ministry out at the University of Nevada, and he has seen exponential growth at Sunday Mass. And what he tells me is that the Mass that has the greatest attendance is the Mass where he uses the most bells and smells, you know, where there's lots of incense. And that somehow that is really, really speaking to the hearts, the imaginations of our young people. And so I think we really have to appreciate not only the sacraments, but the sacramentality of the Catholic Church speaks to our young people in this virtual and in this digital age.
1: Just last week, I was at an ordination of 12 new priests in Omaha, Nebraska, and the cathedral was packed with young people and young families. A lot of smells and bells, so I get what you're saying. Hey, by the way, this is a question I've been dying to ask somebody, so I'm gonna ask you. Because I understand Catholic Extension had just recently a private audience with Pope Leo a couple weeks ago, I think. Do you think that the fact that we have an American Pope who speaks like we do, if you know what I mean, is that potentially a factor in young people being attracted to the Catholic Church?
0: I've been asking this question everywhere I go. What role does the Holy Father, the fact that we have an American Pope, what kind of influence does that have in your faith journey? And while I'm not ready to say that there's causality yet, what every young person has told me, especially young converts, is that there's a great deal of enthusiasm, that they are so excited about Pope Leo. They really connect with him. And I think the fact that, you know, he speaks our language, he's from our homeland, he knows our culture, are things that really, really resonate with our young people. And while we were there in Rome, in the Vatican with him, a member of our delegation was actually a young person who is receiving support from Catholic Extension. She has a scholarship at the University of New York.

Notre Dame. She's the youngest employee in her diocese, which is the Diocese of Lexington, Kentucky. And she just walked up to the Holy Father and she said, "Thank you for the way you are inspiring my generation." And he took that to heart and he said, "Thank you." He said, "I'm so glad to see the young people here."

0: faith, and how can, I guess, we can nourish them too as they start to question and come towards the faith.
1: Yeah, well, it seems to me we have two options. One option is we can just take this moment for granted. The second option is that we can really stop and reflect and learn from this moment, listen to these young people, and more than just listen, really understand how can we build around them? How can we take the enthusiasm, the faith, the knowledge of these young people coming into the church in droves, and really build the church around them and use that enthusiasm for the good of the church, for the good of the faith? And I think that the latter option is the preferred one. You know, one of the things we love to say at Catholic Extension Society is that the greatest moments in church history have always been moments when young people were at the forefront, when young people were at the center of the church. And maybe we're at one of those moments right now and it's unfolding before us. So hopefully we can, as a people of God, really understand what the Spirit is telling us and to really take advantage of this moment and build around our young people.
2: Great. Well, Joe, it's been great to talk to you. Thank you so much for your time once again. We love having you on the show, and you've given us a lot of hope because of the many young people who are seeing both community, sacramentality, and the presence of Jesus in the church. Thank you so much for being with us.
0: Thanks, Joe. Yeah.
1: Thank you so much for having me.
0: It was great to hear from Joe. Always good to check in with Catholic Extension. They do so much around the country. But right now, we're going to take a look at an amazing interactive experience happening right now in Sydney, Australia.
3: There are over 10,000 miles between Rome and Sydney, Australia, but they're now closer than ever thanks to art. The Archdiocese of Sydney and the Vatican Museums have, in a sense, transported the Sistine Chapel. Through an immersive experience which runs until August, visitors to Sydney will be able to enjoy one of the greatest artistic masterpieces of the Catholic Church, which is also the hall where the College of Cardinals elect each pope.
4: The technology has helped. It helps to bring it to far more people. It helps to allow us to see things we couldn't see with our naked eye. And I think that because it was people of faith that have put the script together and have driven the project from start to finish, they've been very careful that it's not just all hype and commercialism, that it's actually about telling the stories of the gospel, the stories of...
3: In high definition, the digital images form a half-scale replica of the original. But this is where its uniqueness lies. Details and figures that might go unnoticed in the real version become accentuated and visible for deeper appreciation. The ticket sales say enough. 20,000 tickets were bought within the first few days of the exhibition's opening. These stats were shared at a recent event in Rome, which was attended by those responsible for the project.
5: I'm convinced that people that cannot come to the Vatican, cannot come to the Sistine Chapel, cannot have the possibility to have, of course, in person, the personal experience to be in the Sistine Chapel, to be in this place that is a unique, and I will never stop to say that.
3: Called Revelations, the exhibition is more importantly a powerful tool for evangelization. It is also suitable for all audiences and goes beyond the purely spiritual sphere.
4: To see people of all sorts, and some of them were not even Christians or had no religious background. Some of them were very deeply into their faith. There was all sorts there, and they're all just... just mesmerized by what they saw.
3: But Sydney is not the only place that will host this incredible immersive experience. From Australia, the exhibition's next destination is going to be Dallas, Texas. Those who manage the exhibition are hoping it will then travel across the United States and hopefully the world.
0: It's an amazing experience.
6: Yeah.
0: Check it out. Then that's, of course, as mentioned, it's coming in the United States, too. So.
2: And who doesn't love the Sistine Chapel?
0: Yeah.
2: I mean...
0: I've never seen it, so
2: it's iconic.
0: I would love to...
6: Oh, that's right. You were wrong for like 3 minutes. I will say this about the Sistine Chapel. When I saw it the first time, it was smaller than I thought.
2: Yeah.
6: I looked and I said, I thought it was going to be gigantic, and it really isn't.
2: People say that about our chapel when they come in here to visit. They say, it's much smaller.
6: TV.
2: Yeah, it's the TV. It's that wide-angle lens or whatever. Yeah. Anyway, I want you to know that Oriol Jara is a well-known Spanish screenwriter, a television director,

0: and an author of the book 10 Reasons to Believe in God. Rome Reports talked to him recently about artists in the church, and I think we are going to enjoy this. Let's take a look.
1: Uriel Jada is a Spanish author and TV scriptwriter who has worked on numerous Spanish programs. A year ago, he published 10 Reasons to Believe in God, a book where he explains how he converted to Christianity after discovering the rational aspects of the faith.
2: I try to make people understand that Christianity is not liturgical nonsense. Christianity has valuable liturgy that helps us understand how God works. But it is also a cultural, intellectual tool. Some of the most brilliant minds, like St. Augustine, converted, and St. Augustine is not a fool. He is one of the five great Western thinkers in human history.
1: Jara is convinced that being a Christian will save the world. He says it already happened 2,000 years ago. That is why he explains his conversion story and uses it to help people struggling with their faith.
2: To everyone who says, I believe in the faith, but I struggle with the church, go to church. Go every day, but at least every Sunday. Talk to the parish priest after Mass. Learn about his life, his mission, his work, and what the church does each day in neighborhoods and cities all over the world. It will amaze you.
1: The author of 10 Reasons to Believe in God shares his personal story in the book. He says that his conversion has really changed his life. One of the titles of a chapter is, I am a Christian because I am a sinner.
2: The greatest Christian role model for me has been my wife, Atina. I have seen what it means to love like a Christian and unconditionally.
1: Jara argues that Michelangelo painted the frescoes of the Sistine Chapel and Caravaggio the Vocation of St. Matthew because the church believed in them. Both had difficult personal lives, but the church did not exclude them because of it. Jara believes the church saw the value of their witness in their works, and that this part of the church's mission continues today.
2: There are many Christian artists, screenwriters, directors, and actors, and the church should reach out to them. There are many talented Christian people who can do great things. I think it is a process that the church needs to lead. The local diocese and the church as a whole should take the reins and say, look, we are going to spend millions on communication because it is evangelization, and we are going to put it in the hands of lay people, young, talented people who will do things that are theologically correct, but that will change the way people see us. But that is the idea.
1: Uriel Jada believes that the way to living a happy life is found in the Bible, which calls all people to be joyful and serve others.
3: And we are back, and thank you so much, Rome Reports, as always. And Kevin, I can't wait, because here's what I'm thinking. I'm thinking that there's going to be a national day today that I just love.
4: Wow.
3: Yeah. I got a good feeling.
4: Okay.
3: I do, too.
4: So did you want me to do the national days right now, Jay?
3: Yeah, let's.
4: Okay.
3: Let's go.
4: Okay.
0: Yeah, he wants to hear them.
4: Well, we only have three today, so you don't have much of a choice.
3: Oh, boy, this might not go well then.
4: Well, the first one is just, you know, you got to like it. It's Best Friends Day.
0: Oh,
3: that's okay.
4: Honor your closest and dearest friend.
3: Don't love it, but I like it.
4: You don't like to honor your best friends?
3: Oh, no, I have a lot of best friends.
4: Well, give him a call today. Say hey.
0: I think Dave
4: say thank you for
0: is
4: being my
0: number one on that list.
3: Dave the squirrel's kind of missing right now.
4: Wow.
0: Oh, is he missing?
3: Yeah, I know.
0: He better go on vacation.
3: Got a picture of him a few days ago, but I don't know what's going on.
0: Maybe he's a girlfriend.
3: Possibly.
4: This is an interesting one. It's National Name Your Poison Day. So this phrase, name your poison, is a lighthearted way to make people choose. The term seemed to have started around the mid-1800s as a way for patrons to refer to ordering a drink. Phrases like, what's your poison? Pick your poison.
3: Well, I don't drink.
4: People use it for other things, too, yeah.
3: Real poison?
4: To pick something, you know, not necessarily a
3: pick
4: drink.
3: Pick your poison.
4: But, so I know you're really excited about that day, Jay.
3: Nope.
0: I'm going to use that expression a lot today. Thanks, Kev.
4: Yeah.
3: Pick your poison?
0: Yeah, I'm going to throw that in.
4: National Upsy Daisy Day.
3: Oh, this isn't going well,
4: this
3: Kevin,
4: fun day is set aside to encourage everyone to face the day positively and get up, this is their term, gloriously, gratefully, and gleefully each morning. Do you get up gloriously, gratefully, and gleefully each morning?
0: I doubt it.
3: Well, that was a little harsh, Bishop. Let me tell you, I'm going to say something, and Ethan can back me up. When it's time for me to get up, I just get up. I don't go anything like that. Yeah. I sound like Frankenstein there. I get up and I'm ready to go.
4: You get up, it sounds like gleefully you get up.
3: Gleefully and wow. happily, and I am ready to go.
4: Well, I think that's great, you know, and that's what this day is all about. Every day is a gift, right?
3: Yeah, so yeah. I kind of almost love that day.
4: All right.
3: Yeah, okay. Like it's 50-50.
0: And that's it. Those are the only three.
4: Yeah,
0: only
4: no,
0: three.
4: Yeah.
3: Could have made one up.
0: Any birthdays?
4: Well, I got some great birthdays today. Ida McKinley, 25th First Lady of the United States, President McKinley's wife.
0: Oh, yes, McKinley's wife. Okay.
3: Very nice woman.
4: I don't know if it goes back to, do you guys remember Gordon McLendon? He was a radio broadcaster named the Maverick of Radio for perfecting the top 40 radio format on the air in the 50s and 60s.
3: Was that before Casey Kasem?
4: Wolfman Jack or something.
3: Wolfman Jack.
4: Remember him?
3: You guys don't know any of these people, do you?
4: No. Now, the First Lady, Barbara Bush's birthday is today.
3: So I read Barbara Bush's book. She was... look at me like that. You gave me a look. It was excellent. What a story. She had a great story.
4: Well, nice. When did you read that?
3: Years ago.
4: Yeah.
3: Yeah, long time ago.
4: I was going to joke. Was it an audiobook or?
3: See what I put up with?
0: Kevin, move along.
3: People think this
0: along.
3: Is easy.
0: Move along, Kevin.
4: Jerry Stiller.
3: Yeah.
4: Comedian played Frank Costanza on Seinfeld.
0: Yeah. Funny.
4: Also the father of
3: very funny.
0: Funny man.
4: Ben Stiller.
3: His wife was funny too.
4: Joan Rivers.
3: Yep.
4: Yep.
0: Another funny person. I met her, bumped into her on the streets of New York one time.
3: Was she nice to you?
0: I walked by and said, hello. She said, hello.
3: Is she tiny?
0: She's very tiny. Yeah.
4: Nancy Sinatra.
3: Yeah, these boots are made for walking.
4: Yeah, can you give us a bar of that?
3: No, I'm not going to.
0: That's just what I'll do.
3: See?
4: And keeping with the music theme, maybe you could do couple of songs from this lady, Bonnie Tyler, turned 75 today. Well-known hits such as It's a Heartache, Total Eclipse of the Heart.
3: Yeah, great songs. Yeah, she's
0: Total Eclipse of the Heart.
4: There you go, Bishop Reed.
3: Well, we're in June, Bishop, so that means pretty soon.
4: Wait a second, I got more.
3: Oh, do you?
0: I think he was trying to shut you down.
3: You were done, to tell you the truth. I had had enough. But go ahead, Kevin.
4: Julian Margulies.
3: See, great. We should have ended.
4: She was in ER. Remember?
3: In the what?
4: ER, the series.
3: Never watched.
0: Quit while you're
4: ahead. The Good Wife.
3: Yeah, no. Didn't watch it.
4: Oh, my gosh.
0: ER was a good series.
4: Yeah.
3: Did you watch it?
0: I did.
4: Yeah, I used to watch it all the time. She was the...
3: sounds like you watched everything.
4: She was the main nurse who was like a love interest of George Clooney.
0: That and West Wing. Those were two of my favorites.
4: Oh, yeah, yeah. Very good.
3: No,
0: back when TV was big.
3: Yeah. Yep, didn't watch that either.
4: Keenan Ivory Wayans' birthday as well today. He started Living Color and stuff like that.
3: Are we done?
4: We can be now, Jay.
3: What, do you have something else in there?
4: No, please.
3: Okay, I just want to make sure.
4: Yeah.
3: Just checking. So it is June, Bishop.
0: Yeah, so what's up?
4: Speaking of June.
3: And that means that you will, within a few weeks, be officially in charge of St. John's Seminary.
0: Oh, right. I've been there a lot, though.
3: I know.
0: I was there yesterday, saw some of the guys. They were just coming back from a retreat. And some of the priests in the Archdiocese are going to be happy because a number of them have come to me and said, could you change the curtains in the dining room, the refectory?
3: You're going to get a lot of that now?
0: I'm going to change the curtains.
3: You're going to get a lot of that. Yeah. So when you were at the ordination this year, was it different for you? Because, you know, here are the guys being ordained to the priesthood from St. John's Seminary, and knowing that you're going to have a big part of this going forward.
0: Yeah, it was. I was very conscious of it. And, you know, of course, the guys, many of them were there. So you got to be proud of them. They're just wonderful guys that they've been able to find it within themselves to investigate this call that they have from God, perhaps to the priesthood, and to spend some time doing that. And that's what a seminary is for. So I look forward to being kind of the father of the house.
3: It's going to be fun.
0: Yeah.
3: It's going to be interesting.
0: Yeah, let's just say interesting.
3: Yeah, it will be interesting. And we want to thank so many of you who continue to support whatever station you're watching right now, and to all of our friends out there. I'm not going to start to name states, because if I do, I'm going to miss someone and I'm going to get in trouble.
0: You don't want to do that, Jay.
3: No, I always miss someone.
4: And but we have the big consecration of the Sacred Heart coming up this week as well.
3: So, oh, that's right.
4: Yeah.
0: I'm going later today down to Orlando for that. So
3: that's right. Yeah. You're gone the whole week, so you won't be on Wednesday or Friday.
0: I won't be
3: here
0: this week, sorry.
4: But you will be in spirit.
3: Yeah. Well, again, thank you so much. We do have very soon, probably in the next 3 weeks, our summer appeal coming out. I know our mail is a little low right now, so anything you can do, we'd really appreciate it. And know that all of you, Every single one of you are in our thoughts and our prayers, and we appreciate what you do and who you are.
0: And as we continue to prepare to celebrate the 250th birthday of our nation and to dedicate, to consecrate our nation to the Sacred Heart, may the Lord Jesus, whose heart poured out love for us on the cross, may he bless you and keep you. The Father, the Son, and the Holy Spirit. Amen. Amen. Thank you for joining Kevin and Jay and all of us here in the living room. We love coming into yours. Have a great Monday. God bless.

0: From the studios of the Catholic TV Center, it's the Going My Way Show with Father Chris Hickey and the Catholic TV Orchestra. And now, here's your host for the show, Father Chris Hickey.
1: We're up. Stop talking when I'm coming on. I'm coming on the show. Don't you know who I am? I tell you, we're back to Going My Way with Father Chris Hickey with that wonderful silhouette. Is it behind me, too? I wish I looked that good. I wish I had that much hair and I was that thin. Look at that guy.
2: It's pretty good. That's good.
1: The doctor did say I look good.
2: He said you feel pretty good.
1: He said, you look good for a guy in your shape, I'll tell you. So we're back with Lenny and Mark. Guys, great to... I'm so psyched that... You know who's not on today?
3: Who's not on?
1: Bishop Reed.
3: What happened?
1: He said something about I had enough, threw his papers down on the ground.
3: Oh, that was him?
1: Oh. You heard about it?
3: Yeah.
1: Stormed the castle, I don't know. No. He was tied up and he... But because of it, the priest who he says runs his parish, mm-hmm. who you guys worked with once before,
3: yes.
1: Father Tim Carney, mm-hmm. Father Tim is coming back.
3: Well, I wanted to ask you a question about one of the songs he sang.
1: Go ahead.
3: Bad, Bad Leroy Brown.
1: Yes, I mentioned this a little bit afterward. So Mike Callahan, our friend mm-hmm. from yeah. back in the parish, saw the newest King Kong. And at one point, he's skating in Central Park, like figure skating with the Jessica Lange. Was it Faye Ray? Was the original, right?
3: Yeah.
1: I don't know who this one is. Some young starlet. And they're dancing to Central Park. And Mike Allen says, don't ever say badder than old King Kong again. What's he doing figure skating in Central Park? Kind of got a point, you know. So we were singing, and I was thinking, and I mentioned it afterward. You're right. It's hey, listen, it is what it is. You guys having as much fun as we are?
3: Yeah, we're having a blast.
1: It's. I'm talking to the camera crew. Yeah, no, they don't. They don't have the most I get out of them is a grunt. Once in a blue moon, I'll catch them off, and I can get Charles to laugh. But that's about it. No, that's it. I did yell at Laura though.
3: Yeah.
1: The camera woman. Because I was asking for something and she was on her phone. She said, I'm busy. I'm doing something.
3: You're the only TV host that berates his guests.
1: That's not true.
3: Crew.
1: That's not true. I'm the only TV host on Catholic TV, though.
3: Okay.
1: No, you watch these other guys on the real TV. I don't know.
3: Yeah, who berates their guests?
1: Like Comedy Central or something. Okay. They must do that.
3: All right, sure. Yeah.
1: All right, hockey puck. Don, you're calling me John Rickles. Is that what you're saying?
3: No.
1: I want to do this song to start the show.
3: I want to ask you about this song.
1: Okay. This song was, I think I'm right. I think it's 1949, believe it or not. Slow Boat to China, because I only learned it because I think it was my father's and mother's, like, high school. I think it was the dance song, I think, you know? As a slow swing.
3: Who's your favorite version?
1: My favorite version is a remake a few years back of Barry Manilow and Bette Midler.
3: Wow. And everybody's done it.
1: Who's your favorite?
3: I would have to... Well, you know, Dean Martin did it.
1: Yeah.
3: Bing Crosby did it. My personal favorite version of the song is Ann and Liz Connor.
1: Ann and Liz.
3: Yeah.
1: You've heard about
3: especially
1: this.
3: Especially that middle section where they sing Yabba Dabba
1: Yabba Doo. I want a. Yeah, maybe I'll throw it. That's Liz's part.
3: Yeah.
1: And Ann and I, these are my friends from Carolina. And more than once we break into song and I get to see this version where they're singing into spoons from the kitchen.

0: Thank you, boys. I want a one. You got to see it to believe it. Well, I'll tell you, those girls can make it a duet. And Mr. Connor is long gone to bed by this point, by the way. He's a morning person. He looks at me, he says, Father Chris, you are in charge. And he's off. And then later on, he says, oh, I heard I want a one. We play a few songs. We have a good time.
1: That's good.
0: You know what I mean?
1: That's we're doing today.
0: That's exactly right. That's when we're getting away. So on the last show, you guys remember, by the way, I wanted to ask you guys, last time I asked you, Lenny, Mark, who's your favorite gig that you played for? Because I asked Lenny.
2: Oh, it's got to be you, probably.
0: Good answer. Good answer. We're not a gig, we're mass, except for this is a gig now.
1: We've done a lot of gigs together.
0: We sure have. Yeah, we sang for Bishop Dennis last year.
1: Yep.
0: We did the priest's... what do they call it? The priest appreciation dinner? Ooh, we mentioned that.
1: Yeah,
0: out in the lobby. Yeah. We weren't invited in for dinner. No. as I remember it, they said thank you, and we ushered out.
1: Out through the kitchen.
0: I'm going to ask my guest now if he remembers that. Bring him out, Father Tim Carney. Tim, welcome back. Yay.
3: Thank you.
0: Great to have you. Thank you, my friend. Thank you. Were you at that priest appreciation dinner?
3: No, I didn't get to go to the priest appreciation. I didn't get to go to the priest appreciation dinner that last the past couple of years.
0: No, it's. I think it's $500 a plate, isn't it, or a grand?
3: I thought it was. Yeah, I thought it was a little more than that.
0: It's a lot of money. We raise a lot of money, though.
3: Yeah, but very generous people go to that dinner, and they're very supportive of priests too.
0: My parish took a table. What do you mean, very generous people? You say it like I wasn't there. I didn't invite them in.
3: No.
0: I would have to pay for them. They were sent home with a tuna sandwich and bag of chips.
1: Yes. Through the kitchen.
0: The band. Hey, band, would you use the other door, please? This is for the real guests. No, they're very, very generous.
3: Yeah.
0: No, you're right, though. I'm only kidding. But a table, I do think, is a lot. You're right. But then the sponsors. Oh, aren't they good?
3: They're very good.
0: Yeah. So anyway, tell us, last time you were here, I started getting talking, but tell us some of your assignments. That you've been at over the years?
3: My first assignment was St. Mary's in Lynn.
0: Okay.
3: And I was there from 1996 to 2002.
0: Okay.
3: And then I went from Lynn to Sacred Heart in Rosendale, and I was there until...
0: Sacred Heart? Oh, Rosendale.
3: Yes, yes.
0: See that? Boy, oh, boy. If they really liked you, they'd send you to Hyde Park, but that's okay.
3: No, they I guess they didn't like me. I think with every assignment I've had, they like me.
0: You worked for Frank Kelly then?
3: Yeah. And Monsignor Paul Garrity up in Lynn.
0: Oh, sure.
3: So,
0: yeah.
3: So I had very good pastors for when I went to my first assignment as a pastor, which was St. Mary's in Hull.
0: St. Mary's in Hull? Yes. Well, you got to know none other than the Mark Campbell.
3: You know
0: that's what they call him in the guitar community, the Mark Campbell.
1: That's right.
0: I never heard the Lenny Peterson.
1: No, never.
0: Well, somebody did once.
3: Well, his sons are very active in all sorts of different things, and his wife was always there to say yes for different things. Yes,
0: so. Isn't that nice? I did not know that.
3: Yeah.
2: Yeah, he recruited Sam for the Passion Play.
3: Yes, he was.
0: Oh, wow.
3: Yes, he was the first St. Peter, and then he was Jesus the following year.
0: Wow.
3: You see, if you're going to move up...
0: if you're going to go better than St. Now you're going to be Judas.
3: Yeah.
0: Hey, you were St. Peter this year. Next year, you did a great job. Now you're Judas. Yes. Go. Done.
3: And then I went from Hull up to Haverhill.
0: Wow.
3: So a whole different area.
0: Miles in New Hampshire.
3: Yeah. And I was in Haverhill for seven and a half years, and then I was in Beverly for a short time, and now I'm in Watertown.
0: Oh, my gosh, with the wonderful Bishop Reed.
3: Yes, yeah.
0: Who said that I would be in great hands with just you and me.
3: Well, that's
0: what he said. He said, I leave you in great hands. I don't know if he thinks I can't do this without him. I think he's afraid of giving me a microphone. Paul McInerney, our friend Juan, the senior McInerney, now in Rome, when he was in charge here, we talked about having a show. He said it'd be like giving a monkey a machine gun. giving Hickey a microphone would be like giving a monkey a machine gun. I don't know what that meant, but I don't like it either. I don't like that you two like it that much either. So anyway, you were a lifer in the SEM. Well, I didn't realize this.
3: Well, I transferred into St. John's to the Seminary College. I went to UMass Dartmouth for 2 years.
0: Okay.
3: It was Southeastern Mass University then.
0: SMU.
3: And then my junior and senior year at the Seminary College. So I guess I was a semi-lifer.
0: Semi-lifer. I was 8 years, right?
3: Yes.
0: And then you took time?
3: I took time. I taught in Dorchester at St. Kevin's in Dorchester, which is now one of the They combined the schools as one, John Paul II.
0: Monsignor Joe Kiss.
3: Yes.
0: Father Kiss.
3: Father Kiss is there,
0: Well, of course, my mentor was Monsignor Francis.
3: Oh, okay.
0: So they
3: were
0: best pals.
3: Oh, okay.
0: And then, then St. Kevin's went in with St. Paul's.
3: Yes, yeah.
0: And became Holy Family. Mm-hmm. See that?
3: Father Kiss is quite a man.
0: Terrific. Okay, you chose a phenomenal song. Do you want me to be Don or Tony Orlando? Just say the backup member.
3: Whichever you want. This is your show.
0: I would take you in ways we can't go, so we'll do it together. Tie Yellow Ribbon. This is a fun one. I'm going to guess 1973. What do you think?
1: I think that's about
0: right.
3: Probably.
0: Tie Yellow Ribbon. Sing along.
1: Want to start that again?
0: Sure. Well, we could just go with that bad start.

0: for the amount of rehearsal we put into that. I kid. I tease. That was actually very good. I think that was fun. Once again, you did this last time. You brought up. You heard about Leroy Brown, by the way?
1: Yes.
0: King Kong. Did you see the new King Kong?
1: I haven't seen the new King Kong.
0: The old King Kong.
1: Kong is fine. But
0: he was bad. He was bad, badder than old King Kong. This one, he's skating around. You know what I'm talking about? Have you seen it? He's a movie buff, Charlie. Mm. He's skating around in Grand Central. It's not good.
1: No.
0: It's figure skating.
1: Yes.
0: No. I mean, I'm thinking figure skating. It's fun, but I mean, for King Kong? By the way, where'd he get skates to fit those feet?
2: Yeah, I got
0: to
2: check that out.
0: That's what I want to know. Okay, I just want to see if there's something else. Oh, so yes, I forgot this. When you're not Preston, what's your favorite thing to do?
1: I'm actually into photography.
0: You're kidding me.
1: Yeah, that's one of the reasons why I love Cape Cod so much, because there's so many places to photograph.
0: Interesting.
1: Yeah.
0: Interesting. So if I came down the Cape, you could take pictures of me, like, you know, praying on the beach and stuff.
1: Yes.
0: Why is that funny? I'm serious. I could be walking. I could look contemplative. You know how? And always I'd be like this, you know? And it'd be like a candid. Mm. Like you caught me, like praying, looking at the water.
1: Or we could get you at the fish pier, and you could with the fishermen, and you could be just like St. Peter.
0: Blessing the fishermen?
1: Yes, yeah.
0: Blessing the fishermen? Cast your nets out into the
1: water. Yes, yeah.
0: Catch yourself a big fat tuna, and I'll split it with you.
1: Exactly, yes.
0: Is that how that went in scripture? That's worth about $7,000 at $3,500 for me. I kid. I will make you fishers of men just a few weeks ago, right? Mm-hmm. That's terrific. I want to see. Do you have a favorite movie?
1: I have a lot of favorite movies.
0: I have to
1: movies.
0: Go back to my old notes. I haven't done this in a long time.
1: I have a lot of favorite movies. One that I always enjoy that was actually on TV a few days ago, I hadn't seen in a little while, Forrest Gump.
0: Oh, by the way, I have one issue with Forrest Gump. I can't be the only one to have this. Life is a box of chocolates. You don't know what you get. It says it right on the cover. This is a caramel cream. This is a marshmallow. This is an almond. You can take the... What is so hard about that?
1: Well, Russell Stover doesn't have them on top. Whitman's has them on top. So not all of them have the...
0: Are they the same price?
1: No, I think Russell Stover's a little more.
0: So you have to pay extra for that thing or no?
1: No, you pay less. Yes.
0: If you pay less, you know exactly what's in that box.
1: The Whitman sampler is the one that has the names of the chocolates on the top.
0: I know exactly what's in those chocolates. It says it right here.
2: Although figure skating in that movie?
1: But
0: there is behind Whitman's, apparently.
1: Well, Russell Silver and Whitman are now owned by the same company, so maybe they do put them on the top of all the boxes.
0: I never know this. I'm not even being funny. Is that from Whitman, where I'm from?
1: No.
0: Oh, it's Whitman someplace else.
1: I think they're both in Pennsylvania.
0: Oh, see, we have, and I'll have to give a local commercial then. We have Hilliard's down my way, you know? Very good. And they, I think, put the thing. So life is not, I'm just saying, life is like a box of chocolates. You don't know what you're going to get. It's a kind of a, you know what I mean?
3: Sure, it's going to be chocolate.
1: Yeah, but it works in the movie.
0: One of those ones with the strawberry jelly or something. Oh, remember those? You just took a bite and put it back? Okay. What was that about? My father, we had chocolates about, by the way, twice a year. Easter and Christmas, I think. And my father, who keeps squeezing these and putting them? It was me, Dad. I'm sorry. The big cherry in the middle of it, you know?
1: I like the chocolate-covered cherries.
0: Yeah, you look like the kind of guy who would like chocolate-covered cherries. Yeah.
1: I pretty much like all of them.
0: Huh?
1: I pretty much like all of them, so I'm looking like a guy.
0: Forrest Gump, we got it. That's terrific. Yes. Good stuff. And is there anything I haven't covered? Someone you wanted to say hello to? Somebody that was... No, I like that face. Absolutely.
1: No, I can't think of...
0: I wish you could see the face. I pretty much got this covered. I'm good to go. I need nobody. I love it. All right. Did you want to say hi to your Baba?
1: But the poor guy doesn't have much work to do.
0: But he killed himself with that today.
1: No, he didn't.
0: I kid. All right. This is funny to me, this next song, because I said to Bishop Reed, we got Lenny and Mark. Now, Father Rouse had, like, a beautiful repertoire. And so this song kept coming up. And I said, but Lenny and Mark can move us into the 70s like you did with Leroy Brown and Tie Yellow Ribbon. And I said, I'm not tired of it, but the audience has heard Edelweiss 10,000 times, and you picked Edelweiss.
1: Well,
0: so better be better than all the other
1: times. I was going to say, another favorite movie is The Sound of Music.
0: Oh, that's true.
1: Bottom line is I knew the words to it before I came on the show.
0: Okay, so that's good. Edelweiss, if you would, Lenny. Thank you.

0: It's hard to do that without getting raspy at the end, like the captain in the movie.
1: Oh, yes.
0: My home. You know what I mean?
1: But Christopher Plummer could do it better than I could, so I didn't get raspy.
0: So my friends, Ann Connor, that we talked about at the beginning, Ann had drinks. She was waiting for Bob. I think it was in Vermont or something. And she was sitting there, and this gentleman said hello and all this. And she, you know, he said, can I get you a glass of wine and all this? And she said, oh, I'll buy you a drink, blah, blah, blah, blah. It was Christopher Plummer. And she had no clue. She said, I'm sitting there saying, I think I know who this is. This was about 7 or 8 years ago, I think. And anyway, someone was, Mr. Plummer, you need to move along now. And she said, oh, my God, you're Christopher Plummer. He said, I am. But you didn't know that, and we had a lovely conversation.
1: I've heard before that he's been that he's very personable, and everybody expects that he's going to be like the captain. But he's actually a real hot ticket.
0: But I've seen him in other movies. He's pretty good, you know? Yeah. I thought he was, like, out of it for a long time. Then I saw him in a bunch of movies. He kept coming back as a character. Kind of plays like a... I've seen him in a few where he plays like the mean, you know, plotting guy. Mm. Like, that's what you call that. That's a show business thing.
1: Yeah. He was in, there was one where he was in a, there was a movie, The Man Who Invented Christmas, and it was about Charles Dickens writing A Christmas Carol, and he was the ghost in that. He was amazing. He was, it was so funny.
0: Isn't this nice? Yeah. Well, I hope he sees the show.
2: So what's your favorite movie, Father Chris?
0: My favorite movie is probably Mr. Holland's Opus.
2: Really?
0: Yeah, because I just
2: I thought you were
0: going
2: to say It's a Wonderful Life.
0: That's up there, too.
2: Okay, Mr. Holland's Opus.
0: I think so, because it's like... It's like, for me, the people that the kids that I most have affected, I hope one day, if you don't reap the reward of it now, maybe one day they'll come back, you know? So that's my story.
2: Does that have figure skating in it?
0: No. No. I'll be seeing you, and then, I'll be seeing you. Well, you're going to sing with me, right?
1: Sure.
0: Perfect. I'll be seeing you.

0: Well, Tim, you have been phenomenal. I appreciate your good sense of humor and your goodness with me. Now, please tell the people at home that we've been friends for 30 years.
1: At least, yeah.
0: And so when I picked on you about your hair, it's all in good fun.
1: Oh, that's... Yeah, no.
0: You know, you took it as it was... because we joked about it beforehand, and I said, now they're going to be writing letters. How does he pick on his guests?
1: Well... That's all right. If the good Lord wanted me to have more hair, I would have had it 30 years ago.
0: Thank you very much. No,
1: thank you for
0: having
1: me.
0: Yeah. No, this has been great. Really and truly, this has been so fun. I don't know. Bishop Reed said if he does good, maybe he could be the co-host.
1: I'm not sure about that.
0: Well, that was easy for you to say, wasn't it? All right, we're good to go. Anything from you two?
2: Nothing. How about you, Mike? You got something to say? Didn't you want him to say a few words? No. No.
0: Hey, listen. Remember, you're watching us on this whole thing, right? Catholic TV, America's Catholic Television Network, where it's all for you.
2: One, two, one, two, three.

0: And are you happy here?
1: I'm very happy to be here. I'm very happy because this feels like home, but also far away, because the culture is the same, the environment's nearly the same. It's just in a bigger environment, in a bigger area. I've loved being here at St. Mary's. I love being able to just have the opportunity to just explore my faith for what it means for myself, despite, you know, having like my parents are like, for me, like I grew up in a Catholic school in education when I was in elementary, and it was a lot of like anticipating, like dealing with like teachers' perceptions of how your faith should be lived on while you're having that environment. But coming here, it's just been such a great and open environment to where you can learn how your faith will go and how your faith will grow.
0: In the midst of your academic studies and your career. That's great.

0: Well, what about if we want to introduce you to the community? If you would like to introduce yourself.
1: Sure. So my name is Arturo de Nedcantu. I'm a student here at St. Mary's University. I'm a junior here. I'm studying digital marketing, and I'm originally from the Valley, from McAllen, Texas.
0: Okay. And you're studying?
1: Digital marketing.
0: Digital marketing. Mm-hmm. And from the Valley. Mm-hmm. Which part in the Valley?
1: McAllen.
0: That's a large city in the
1: Probably
0: Valley.
1: One of the biggest cities down there.
0: Yeah, that's right. That's right. Tell me a little bit about your family, so I can get to know them.
1: So I was born and raised in McAllen, and I had a really great, just honestly, it's just a great environment. My mother and my father, they were very involved in the church. They are still very involved in the church. My mom was a catechist for a lot of her mm-hmm. years of her life. My dad was a deputy grand knight of his at the Columbus Council for a lot of his life. And it was me and my brother, so we have one sibling, one younger brother.
0: And your brother lives where?
1: Right now, he's in a very big turning point in his life. He's actually studying to be an animator in California at John Paul the Great Catholic University.
0: Wow.
1: In Escondido, California.
0: In Escondido. Yes, I know. I know that school. Because I was in a parish in, you say Encino?
1: Escondido.
0: Oh, in Escondido. It's more south. Mm-hmm. Mm-hmm. But I lived there like 8-9 years in California.
1: Wow.
0: In different places.
1: Mm-hmm. So he's doing great. He's just, now it's just like been weird for my parents back home because they're all, don't have either kid home anymore. And I've been here for 2-3 years now, and he's mm-hmm. just now starting out. So it's just been a big growing period for us, but the Lord has just been, he's been awesome, because he just wants to get, my brother, he like saw how I got involved here at school, and now he wants to go and get involved at school. So he's doing his own thing so far away, but it's just been great. It's been
0: awesome. Good.

0: As you know, I am the Archbishop here in San Antonio. What do you like to know about me?
1: Well, so I had the great pleasure, and I read a little bit about you, that you were the auxiliary bishop at Chicago before you came here, correct?
0: For 8 years, almost 8 years. Yeah. Uh-huh.
1: So we at St. Mary's, we had the wonderful blessing of going to Chicago for about a week at Dominican University.
0: Oh.
1: And we learned about like the differences in Hispanic ministry and the importance of just having bilingual practices here on campus, especially here as an Hispanic serving institution. And I know that Chicago had a very lot, like a big like presence of Hispanics there.
0: Oh, yes.
1: Have you ever noticed like there's been like a lot of like commonalities here being in San Antonio and also having from Chicago before?
0: Not really. Because in Chicago, even though it's a larger group, it's also a larger city. Is twice or almost three times San Antonio. So the Hispanics are spread out everywhere. And here, and Chicago doesn't have roots in its history of the Hispanic presence. The Hispanics arrive in Chicago at the time of, like in the beginning of the 1900s, when they needed a lot of work in factories, in packing houses, and meat businesses. And so they were able to go for 6 months with their whole family and then return to Mexico. And the next season, they had permission to go back again. And they were doing that every year. So it's very different that in the valley or here, that there are many people who were born here. And the Catholic Church and the Hispanic presence was from the very beginning in the south part of the U.S. There, it was different. There is what they call the Bracero program. And that was those 6 months, you know, program that is not in existence anymore, you know. But that was a great help to families. But so they were coming from Mexico, but they were coming to work. But they were not enculturated in the reality of Chicago. Now they are second, third, fourth generation. They are, but it's a different history. You know, and here is the presence of the Mexicans and the Latinos have been from the, it's a start. And also that, in Chicago, even though when I was there, the Hispanics were everywhere, Chicago was the city of what we will call neighborhoods, barrios. So the Italians, they used to have their own area, their own church. The Germans, the Czechs, the Polish, the Slovaks, the Slovenians, Lithuanians, the Mexicans, you see. The Mexicans, they were in different places because of the jobs. But the rest of the people, they stay, you know, the Croatians in their own. And even in some places, in one block, large blocks, but one block will be the Mexican church, the German church, in the other corner, the Italian church, So it's different. Here, wherever you go, you will find Hispanics, and Hispanics can live everywhere, and you feel home, you know.
1: I feel very much at home here. growing up, I've seen how the church has gotten involved. Like, when I was growing up, I never really understood how much the church gets involved in, like, actually serving out and serving out its mission to show Jesus to other people. And I saw that primarily for me, like, in a Hispanic culture, in Hispanic neighborhoods, because of course, you know, the Rio Grande Valley being very close to the border, and it deals with all the migrants that come in. Mm-hmm. And I've seen, like, parish halls that have been opened up and having just more and more migrants coming in, and the church living as trying to be Christ with one another. Mm-hmm. And I never really appreciated that while I was back home, but ever since I came up here, mm-hmm. and now that I've started to volunteer at different places at St. PJ's and seen how the Catholic Church really just shows Christ to each other. Because a lot of people will say, like, you Catholics hold such, like, a very opinionated, controversial opinion about a certain issue. Mm. And it's like, where are you all living that out? And it's like, we do live it out.
0: Yeah, we do.
1: We're the ones that are there. And mm-hmm. I never ever really experienced that until, like, I came to San Antonio. And when we were in Chicago, just learning about also the aspect of the barrios and how they have an impact. And it's just, for me, just to kind of see, like, as I'm discerning and growing up and trying to figure out where I'm going to go in my career, I'm learning more that we as a church need to be able to step out more and to be able to help out more.
0: That goes along with what Pope Francis has been insisting, that we need to get out. You know, we don't have to expect people to come to us, but for us to get out, you know. Or even for me to be here is, instead of doing this in my office,
1: yeah,
0: you know, to get out, to go and touch different realities. You know, in the valley, I mean, the situation of migration has been a history from its very beginning of the valley. Here, because we are more in, you know, the only peace that the Archdiocese of San Antonio has with the border is El Rio. And it's like 3 hours from here, 3.5 hours. So it's a very small border and doesn't have a lot of traffic. But the interesting thing of San Antonio is that it's the main central city of Texas. And so in that sense, people, they come here. Some they get settled here, and some they go from here to other places in the country. You know, we have at the present time in La Casa de Bienvenida, we have about 1,500 refugees.
1: Wow.
0: Daily. So we feed them, we give them clothing. They receive legal advice. They need to see a doctor to go to the hospital. We have Catholic hospitals here who will take care of them, because many of them, they come very damaged, you know. It could be their feet, their legs, because of the journey, you know. Some of them, they have been 5 years since they left their home. Like some of the Haitians, they went through Chile. Wow. Then Chile, then Brazil, Argentina, Honduras, Ecuador, and then Nicaragua, El Salvador, Guatemala, Mexico, to arrive at the border, you know.
1: I brought you a couple of gifts. I brought them because I wanted to show you truly, I feel like both of these things that I brought just represent who I am, what I have been given the gifts of, because for me personally, I chose St. Mary's University because of its connection to Mary. And for me in my life, my mother, she inspired me to just know that Mary is always watching over me. Mm-hmm. And because of that, it's because my mother, she was told before I was born that she could not conceive any children. She was told by doctors that she could never conceive. And she reached out to a woman who had been going to pilgrimage to Medjugorje, which is the apparition site.
0: Sure.
1: And she put her name down, and after that, this is how I became conceived, how my brother became conceived. And I truly just, for me personally, I feel that Mary has always been watching over me, and that she's just someone that's always been just a part of our Catholic faith, has been there for Jesus. And so I brought you a little cross. I'm sure you've seen this before, but I just wanted to show this because it's Mary at the present at the foot of the cross.
0: The foot of the cross.
1: Yeah. And for me personally, this has just been a reminder for me and a reminder of me in my life, because Mary is there at the foot of the cross for Jesus, even in his moment of salvation for us, to always just say, this is who I am, this is who I want to be.
0: Yeah, this is beautiful. Beautiful.
1: And she's not above Jesus, she's below him, and she's advocating for us. That's what I think it's perfect. Perfect representation of who Mary is for me in my life, and for just Catholics in general, just as our mother that's there to advocate for us, to always guide her to her son.
0: Yeah. And maybe in these difficult times that we're sharing, you know, she knew of suffering
1: more than anyone else.
0: And she dealt with it. And and she was raised in Nazareth, and he was the first Christian, the first Catholic. And my situation was the same. My mother couldn't have children, so they went to a pilgrimage site at our the Basilica of Our Lady of Guadalupe in Mexico City.
1: Wow.
0: And she and my dad, and then, like a few months later, then I was conceived. So, and the doctors told him that they wouldn't be able to have children. So we have that in common. Just happened. Thank you. Thank you for this gift. Beautiful.
1: More on the topic of migrants is that Jesus was the first one of, was a migrant himself.
0: You know, sure.
1: Speaking of Bethlehem, like, it was a place of war. It was a place of just hatred towards children that are being born at the time out of fear of who Jesus was.
0: Mm-hmm.
1: And so the Holy Family themselves were migrants by leaving.
0: Yeah. Yeah. And now, used to be that there were regions for migrants. Now, it's a global thing. And if we think from the Catholic perspective, all of us were migrants, because we are on our way, God willing, to heaven. So we don't belong here in the sense of, this is it, you know.
1: That's beautiful. I never heard that before.
0: Yeah.
1: I never thought about it that way.
0: Yeah, we are all pilgrims, all migrants, until we get to our heavenly home, you know, where Jesus went to prepare a place for us, and where our names are written in heaven. Well, it has been very nice sharing with you. Arturo, thank you for the beautiful gift.
1: Continue to pray for me throughout my time of discernment, throughout all of our time of discernment here at campus, because I've had the ability and the great honor of, like, leading and starting the Catholic Student Association here.
0: I'm good.
1: One of their co-presidents.
0: Good.
1: And I'm just having a lot of joy for starting that and welcoming you on Wednesday. Mm-hmm. And so I just wanted to say that just please keep praying for us as we lead each other together in faith, in growth, and as we are discerning to figure out where it is that we find home, or wherever it is that
0: how we can make a place our home. also. You know, it's not

When we are born, it's home. Kind of, it's automatic, you know. We're born one piece of the planet. But then, the places that we go, also we have the choice to make it home through sharing our values and who we are and what we have, what we can offer, and knowing our roots. Never forget our roots, our family, our faith.

0: but we can be very connected with family everywhere and practice our faith everywhere. And so the Lord will provide. But I'm glad that you didn't mention it before, and I didn't know that you are part of the Catholic Students Association. That is very, very important, because the school has, it's a Catholic university. Sure, it is. But in an association like that, you become intentional. And so gives you different ways of grow as a person and as man or woman of faith, you know. And it's good to feel comfortable with other people that you can talk openly about your values. Because here most people also, they are not Catholic, and that's fine. And they are exposed to a Catholic flavor, but their way of being and their faith is different, and that's fine. But in that group, it's intentional.
1: We do. I've been trying to do my best to make it engaging, because like Mass is the same every week, and it's a beautiful thing to have every week. But at the same time, some of us who are young, we want to have something that's a bit more, that's not necessarily the same thing. Not to say that Mass is a bad thing, but it's just to say that they want something that's more led by each other and led by each other to do something, or to just honestly just, again, like discern and figure out where God is taking you. And that's just the whole inspiration of that group, to just have a group of people to lean on whenever things get rough during this time of college, because a lot of things get rough.
0: Oh, sure. Sure. I think your generation is living a more difficult life than the one I lived. And you need one another, you know. So the Eucharist is a celebration in worship, you know, toward God, and together, in unity. But then we need other spaces in which, other opportunities in which we can be also together, but in different way.
1: Right now we're in what's called the Eucharistic Revival, right?
0: Yeah.
1: How do you feel that it's been, changed, renewal? Sorry.
0: Well, no, you're right. At the level of the country, the bishops, they gave the name Revival. In San Antonio, we use renewal because we don't revive the Eucharist.
1: Yeah.
0: We renew ourselves in relationship with the Eucharist. But it's not a Eucharistic revival. The Eucharist doesn't need revival.
1: We do.
0: We do. So it's a renewal. And it has made a difference. Because remember, we came out of the pandemic.
1: Have you seen those changes already?
0: Oh, sure. Here in San Antonio, we didn't close the churches for a long time. It was just a short time. Towards the beginning of the pandemic, and people that were saying that the churches were closed and that we cannot gather. So I went in an airplane from the Second World War. Those little planes of two seats, that they fly very, very low through the archdiocese. And so the communities, they were gathering together outside, you know. Some they were with cars making the sign of the cross, some they were in procession, the children, they were making big signs, you know. And so I was able to say, we're announcing that all our churches are open. Wow. All our schools are open.

0: open. But we need to take care of each other. And if it is a vaccine, or if it is visit your doctor, if it is to be prudent, you get sick, don't pass it on. We need to be responsible. But it was open. And so I ordained priests during the pandemic.
1: Wow.
0: We have ordinations, we have gatherings, we have... But I have noticed that now, after the 3 years, to say, of the pandemic, from its very beginning, and even now, there is some people who experience COVID, but we cannot say that is, at this moment, is no pandemic. The Eucharist was needed, you know. For example, people, and sometimes they were at Mass, but they were not singing because they thought that singing, I can transmit the illness, and so we needed to be renewed in music about proclaiming the word of God, about giving the sign of peace. So it's kind of re-educating ourselves in how to have vibrant celebrations of the Mass.
2: I have something else to give you.
0: Oh, sure.
2: So I'm studying, as I mentioned, digital marketing. For me, while I've been here at St. Mary's University, I've been trying to figure out where it is that I want to be in my career in marketing and in graphic design. And I've been in the banking industry, I've been in other industries during internships, and I've just never had anything be more passionate for me other than using my gifts of my faith. So I've been serving with the university ministry, with their social media, with their graphic design. And I just wanted to share that gift with you today, if that's okay.
0: Mm-hmm. Sure.
2: Just something that I made, because as we're talking about Eucharistic renewal and everything, and about how it's always God calling us to be sent forth through the Eucharist, and that to say that, God, I'm here in front of you, present within your life, and I want you to send me towards.
0: Here I am, send me, from Isaiah. Beautiful. Thank you.
2: Of course, yeah.
0: Also, you will be able to help in future, in the building of future churches regarding the designs, and even though it's not architecture, but graphics, stained glass windows.
2: Wow.
0: Think about it.
2: That's what's there?
0: Yeah, good. So I will give you my blessing. May Almighty God bless you, the Father, the Son, and the Holy Spirit. And may you be instrument of peace. As the Blessed Mother was for Jesus on the cross. Amen.
2: Amen.
0: Wonderful.
2: Wonderful.

0: Well, hello, I'm Bishop Reed here in the living room. I hope you can join us Wednesday right here for This Is The Day. We'll be talking to Zach Viersham of Paradise DEI, an organization that focuses on marriage, family life, and spiritual development. We'll also be praying Day 8 of the Novena to the Sacred Heart. So be sure to tune in on Wednesday. We'll be right here in the living room for This Is The Day on Catholic TV.
1: Where there is God, there is light, beauty, and above all, love.
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0: Hello, I'm Bishop Reed, standing in the magnificent Cathedral Basilica of the Assumption in Covington, Kentucky. Join me today and every day in praying the mysteries of the Holy Rosary right here on Catholic TV, America's Catholic television network.

Show us your Christ. After this, our exile. But show him to us also now. Show him while we are still wanderers.

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Join us to pray all throughout the day for morning prayer, the Holy Sacrifice of the Mass, the Holy Rosary, the Angelus, the Novena, the Divine Mercy Chaplet, and evening prayer. All throughout the day, let us pray right here on Catholic TV, America's Catholic Television Network. Hi, I'm Bishop Reed. Join me each day in praying the Rosary from beautiful places like Mission San Diego and other shrines and cathedrals and basilicas around the United States of America, right here on Catholic TV, America's Catholic Television Network.

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Laudetur Jesus Christus. Praised be Jesus Christ. Welcome to this live broadcast of Pope Leo's prayer and devotion to Our Lady of Almudena. This Monday, we are the 8th of June, and we are in Madrid, Spain. On behalf of all of my colleagues here at the Vatican Dicastery for Communication, I would like to welcome you. And that is whether you are joining us through our Vatican Media app, our YouTube channel, our Facebook page, or via any local or diocesan radio station, including our partner stations, EWTN Television, Catholic Faith Network in America, Shalom World Television, Catholic Television, and Luminous Radio India. My name is Francesca.

Merlo, and it will be my pleasure to accompany you and provide you with today's English language translation and texts. So, as you know, of course, Pope Leo is in Madrid, in Spain. This is the first leg of his apostolic journey, and it's the penultimate event of his last full day in Madrid. Tomorrow morning he will be traveling to IFEMA, I-F-E-M-A, which is a consortium for trade and business. And there he will be meeting with volunteers who have worked so hard to make this visit of his possible, and he will be no doubt thanking them for having worked so hard. And after that he will go straight to the airport and he will board a flight to Barcelona. But that all comes tomorrow. Today he is visiting the cathedral, and he will be praying to the Virgin of Almudena. That is Madrid's patron saint. Her image is linked to a centuries-old tradition dating back to Spain's medieval period. And according to tradition, as Moorish forces invaded the region in 712, the citizens of Madrid secretly hid their beloved statue of the Virgin Mary inside the thick stone walls of its city's fortress, leaving two candles lit beside it. In 1085, after King Alfonso VI reconquered Madrid, the Christians searched for the statue, and while processing around the city walls, a section of the wall miraculously crumbled, revealing the statue perfectly preserved, with the candle still burning after centuries. And so that same venerable image will be processed through the Santiago Bernabeu Stadium during the Holy Father's meeting with the diocesan community of Madrid, which will take place just after this event. So now the images that we are seeing on screen are of the cars arriving at the cathedral. And I believe the noise we can hear is possibly the whirring of helicopters above, although we cannot actually see them. But we are following the Pope in his car as he approaches the cathedral. So the prayer will be taking place at the shrine of Our Lady of Almudena in the Cathedral of Madrid. And we expect on this occasion to be hearing from the Archbishop of Madrid, Cardinal José Cobocano. And we should, of course, also be hearing from Pope Leo. It's an opportunity to pray together as well.

understand, a small announcement has just come through via the Holy See press office, stating that Pope Leo had a meeting today with victims of abuse by members of the clergy in Spain. In the message coming from the Holy See press office, and from more specifically the director of the Holy See press office, Matteo Bruni, it is noted that the Holy Father met with six abuse victims who were

accompanied by church personnel engaged in supporting and accompanying them. The Holy See Press Office director wrote that during the conversation, which lasted nearly an hour, each of those present, drawing on their own painful personal experiences, offered the Pope a number of proposals aimed at making the Church's response to such tragic cases more effective. The Pope, the note continues, listened with affection and attentiveness, assured them of his closeness, as well as that of the entire ecclesial community, and reaffirmed his commitment to ensuring that the proposals received serve as a foundation for further efforts so that the Church may truly be a safe and spiritually healthy place where wounds can find comfort and healing. The Holy See Press Office Director had confirmed that this meeting would be taking place. He did so before the Pope's departure from Rome, and he explained that it was being organized by the local church in Spain, that is, noting that further details would be given soon, while always, of course, maintaining respect for the privacy of the victims. Of course, the issue of abuse remains a painful one for the Spanish church, which in recent years has implemented various initiatives aimed at prevention and reparation. Most recently, a March protocol was agreed upon by the Spanish Episcopal Conference of Religious, and the Ministry of the Presidency to address this painful reality with truth and justice. And Pope Leo XIV's private closed-door dialogue was similar in style to those of his predecessors. And now, here he is. Pope Leo is greeting Queen Sophia outside the cathedral, and he's being handed two beautiful bouquets by a very young boy and a young girl. And as you can hear, the crowd is getting more audible, let's say. The Pope is making his way up into the cathedral, up the steps.

And the Pope will be very shortly entering the Basilica. Now we will be hearing a prayer and a hymn, the address by the Cardinal Archbishop.

0: Santidad, junto a los seminaristas de nuestras diócesis de Madrid,
1: Holy Father, together with the seminarians of our dioceses of Madrid, Alcalá and Getafe, just a few steps from the consecrated life, especially the contemplative life, which today has come out of its convents to accompany us on this retreat, together with His Eminence the Cardinal, we welcome this grace-filled day.
0: En manos de María,
1: we are in the heart
0: la Virgen
1: of Castile
0: Almudena,
1: and in this Marian region.
0: Esta tarde we are preparing for the month of Mary, en el regazo de esta madre, patrona de esta diócesis y de toda la provincia eclesiástica. La Virgen de la Almudena
1: the Virgin
0: habla
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1: speaks to us of this
0: del
1: land,
0: encuentro entre culturas y de personas venidas
1: of the
0: de
1: meeting
0: muchos
1: between
0: lugares.
1: History and traditions.
0: Habla de cómo la fe
1: she
0: ha sido tantas
1: of an encounter
0: veces
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1: The name Almudena comes from the Arabic Almudaina, little fortified city. So we encounter one of the most beautiful Marian images, hidden within the walls of Madrid, protected by the city and waiting for the opportune moment.
0: Que en tiempos de la reconquista y de la
1: tradition tells us in time of the reconquest and the Christian restoration, when the Christians were searching for the image after centuries of loss,
0: María apareció entre los
1: Mary appeared among the walls and revealed herself with a light.
0: Desde entonces,
1: from the stones came forth the image and the candles that accompanied it.
0: No entendemos Madrid sin la Almudena.
1: We do not understand Madrid without the Almudena.
0: Cuando caen los muros,
1: nor can we understand what the walls meant for the city.
0: Permaneció oculta en la muralla
1: the permanent
0: que
1: walls are a sign of protection and care in times of war and persecution.
0: Y apareció
1: and they also remind us that true care
0: buscada,
1: for our communities
0: el muro
1: is born
0: se
1: from beauty
0: junto
1: and from
0: al hogar
1: the capacity to welcome.
0: En el que hoy se levanta esta catedral. También hoy existen murallas que
1: there
0: no
1: are
0: se
1: also
0: ven,
1: walls that cannot be seen,
0: distancias, miedos,
1: fears,
0: soledades e
1: loneliness, indifference.
0: Y muchos siguen anhelando sin saberlo,
1: and many times in their shadow,
0: que la fe puede
1: people
0: ofrecer.
1: Feel they can no longer
0: Mirad,
1: offer anything.
0: Desde aquí a la Virgen de la Almudena nos invita a mirar a lo alto. Ella
1: looking at the Virgin of Almudena reminds us that even hidden, we can be a place of encounter to discover that Mary appears when the walls fall, when peace is born as a shared way of life, and when violence is transformed. She teaches us that the Church is called to build communities capable of tearing down barriers and opening paths of fraternity. Your Holiness,
0: San Juan Pablo II,
1: over 30 years ago, another Pope, St. John Paul II, came to this cathedral to consecrate it. It had been dreamed of for centuries and was completed only a few decades ago as the home of Christians and a temple of God under the gaze of the Virgin of Almudena. And as we look upon her this afternoon, as we always do when we pray, we also raise our eyes. Today we welcome you as a gift from the Lord for this Church. Thank you for confirming us in the faith and helping us to look higher towards the eyes of our Mother, so that we may also learn to look better at one another. Today among our seminarians and the communities of consecrated life.
0: Nuestra Señora de la Almudena,
1: may Mary, Our Lady of Almudena,
0: help us to respond generously a las vocaciones
1: to the vocations
0: recibidas,
1: we have received
0: y decir
1: and to say
0: sí al Señor.
1: Yes to
0: que
1: the Lord
0: nos
1: every day.
0: A converger hacia el Evangelio desde los distintos caminos
1: may she teach
0: que forman
1: us to converge towards the Gospel from the different paths that form
0: paths
1: of our history.
0: Madre de la Paz
1: may
0: la
1: she continue to be for us the Mother of Peace and
0: Santa
1: Hope.
0: Santa María de la Almudena,
1: Holy Mother
0: Madre
1: of Almudena,
0: buena,
1: Good Mother,
0: ruega por el Papa,
1: pray for the Pope,
0: ruega por nosotros.
1: Pray for us.

0: We just heard from the Cardinal Archbishop of Madrid, José Corbocano. And now, let us pray.
1: Señor Dios nuestro, que has concedido a tu pueblo la protección maternal de la siempre
0: Lord
1: Virgen
0: our God,
1: María,
0: you have granted
1: Madre
0: your
1: de tu
0: people
1: hijo.
0: The maternal protection
1: concédenos
0: of the ever-Virgin Mary, Mother of your Son. Grant that through her intercession
1: servicio,
0: we may faithfully dedicate ourselves to your service and proclaim the glory of your name
1: de vida,
0: by the witness of our words
1: Jesucristo,
0: and our lives. Through Christ our Lord.
1: Señor.

0: Escuchad ahora, hermanos, las palabras del Santo Evangelio según San Juan.
1: To the words of the Holy Gospel according to Saint John.
0: Junto a la cruz
1: at that time,
0: de Jesús,
1: standing by the cross of Jesus,
0: madre,
1: were his mother,
0: la hermana de su
1: his
0: madre,
1: mother's sister,
0: María,
1: Mary,
0: la de Cleofás,
1: the wife of Clopas,
0: y María, la Magdalena,
1: and Mary Magdalene.
0: Jesús, al ver a su madre,
1: when
0: y
1: Jesus
0: junto
1: saw
0: a
1: his
0: ella,
1: mother
0: al discípulo,
1: and the disciple
0: al que amaba,
1: whom he loved
0: dijo
1: standing
0: a su
1: beside
0: madre,
1: her, he said to his mother,
0: mujer,
1: woman,
0: ahí tienes
1: behold
0: a tu hijo.
1: Your son.
0: Luego dijo al discípulo,
1: then he said to the disciple,
0: ahí tienes
1: behold
0: a tu madre.
1: Your mother.
0: Y desde aquella hora,
1: and from that
0: el discípulo
1: hour, the disciple
0: la recibió
1: took her
0: como
1: into
0: algo
1: his own
0: propio.
1: Home.

0: Agradezco a su eminencia, arzobispo de Madrid.
1: I would like to thank His Eminency, Archbishop of Madrid, for his words.
0: Os saludo con afecto a todos vosotros,
1: all of you with affection,
0: hermanos y hermanas,
1: dear brothers and sisters.
0: Que con alegría y
1: as you accompany me today, with joy and fervor for this act of devotion to Our Lady of Almudena, Mother and Patroness of this Archdiocese,
0: durante el cual pondré a sus pies
1: as a symbol
0: la rosa de oro,
1: of Pope's filial love for the Virgin Mary, I will place a golden rose at her feet.
0: Son numerosas las generaciones de madrileños que a lo largo de los siglos
1: for centuries, countless generations of madrileños have venerated this image of the Blessed Virgin Mary, holding her divine Son in her arms and presenting him to us.
0: Cuenta la tradición que en tiempos difíciles para la comunidad cristiana, para proteger la talla de la Virgen,
1: according to tradition, during challenging periods for the Christian community,

0: The statue of the Virgin Mary was hidden in a niche of the citadel wall for protection. It remained concealed for some time until parts of the wall collapsed and it was miraculously discovered intact.
1: Esta milenaria devoción mariana, tan sentida por todos vosotros, es un signo de las raíces
0: cristianas. This millennial-old Marian devotion, so cherished by all of you, is a sign of the Christian roots that characterize you and give you life, but also of the great hope which continues to motivate you to move forward. Adelante. It was thanks to a collapsed wall that the mother was reunited with other people.
1: This event produjo el reencuentro de la madre con su pueblo.
0: This event is providential. Because it points to the path that Jesus, through his most holy mother, invites us to follow.
1: Initially,
0: when a wall collapses, it makes a clamor, creating chaos and disorder. However, it also opens up spaces, restores possibilities, and fosters renewal.
1: In our societies, actuales siguen existiendo aún
0: in our societies today, there are still
1: no
0: many
1: protegen,
0: walls that do not protect,
1: dividen,
0: but rather divide,
1: alejan,
0: separate,
1: y aislan,
0: and isolate.
1: Y a veces, al pensar en que derribarlas,
0: at times we prefer the comfort of merely shoring them up
1: no gusta,
0: and more often than not simply ignoring them
1: la comodidad de solo apuntalarlas
0: because we fear that tearing them down will mean having to face situations that we would rather avoid.
1: Nuestra Señora de la Almudena, con su presencia y la seguridad de su protección,
0: Our Lady of Almudena, through her presence and the assurance of her protection, says something different. To build something new, beautiful, and lasting, we must be willing to tear down walls. In order to set out on the path again, we need spaces that allow us to catch a glimpse of the horizon.
1: Persuadidos de que el Señor camina con su pueblo santo,
0: convinced as we are that the Lord walks with his holy people, listens to their fears, and lovingly accepts all their efforts to do good, I exhort you not to falter in your witness of faith, so you can contemplate the Father's plan of love in your witness of charity, so that you can come together as one family of brothers and sisters and in your witness of hope, so that you can be sustained in your work in the world. With the example and intercession of Our Lady of Almudena, the Virgin of the Magnificat, who continues to proclaim the greatness of the Lord and to exult in God her Savior, may you be sustained and strengthened in your love for Jesus and for the Church, so that you can form bonds and restore the universal language of communion, fraternal love,
1: de la comunión,
0: and
1: el
0: harmony,
1: amor fraterno y la concordia. Y haciendo mías
0: making my own
1: himno
0: some words from the hymn dedicated
1: os
0: to her,
1: encomiendo al potente
0: I entrust
1: auxilio
0: you to the
1: de
0: powerful help
1: amor,
0: of her maternal love.
1: Santa María de la Almudena,
0: Holy Mary of
1: Virgen
0: Almudena,
1: y Madre del Redentor,
0: Virgin and Mother of the Redeemer,
1: Reina del Cielo,
0: Queen of Heaven,
1: Madre de Amor,
0: Mother of Love,
1: bajo tu manto,
0: under
1: Virgen
0: your mantle,
1: sencilla,
0: simple Virgin,
1: buscan tus
0: your
1: hijos
0: children
1: la protección,
0: seek protection,
1: Madre amorosa,
0: Loving Mother,
1: Templo de Dios,
0: Temple of God,
1: amparanos,
0: protect
1: Señora,
0: us, Lady,
1: y ayúdanos
0: and
1: a ser
0: help us to be builders of peace
1: y reconciliación.
0: And reconciliation.
1: Amen.
0: Amen.

We should shortly be seeing, as the Pope said, the Pope ascend the steps and place the golden rose before the image of Our Lady of Almudena.

0: Virgen de la Almudena, Madre y Señora nuestra,
1: Virgin of Almudena, our Mother and Lady, we come before your holy image to honor you with filial devotion. This cathedral was built in your honor that it might be a worthy dwelling for you and a radiant place of encounter with all your children. You who were hidden within the walls of old Madrid, today reveal yourself as a mother of immense tenderness. Your name, Almudena, speaks as a fortress. Grant us steadfast perseverance so that we may always remain secure in the faith of the Church.
0: Vivo y fuerte nuestro amor,
1: keep our love alive and strong so that no obstacle may lead us astray from the path of salvation.
0: Enséñanos a verte siempre, Madre,
1: teach us always to see in you a mother, a fountain of mercy, a refuge of forgiveness, an embrace of hope, a gateway to glory. Fill with your maternal presence the harsh loneliness of those who suffer. Receive with love the desire of your children. Open our hearts to the joy of the Spirit. As exalted patroness of Madrid, bless and protect all those who each day pronounce with devout love your holy name and that of your Son, who lives and reigns forever and ever. Amen.
0: Dios Padre misericordioso, protector incansable de la Iglesia, tu esposa, la que vivificas con los dones de tu gracia, a través de tu gloriosa
1: Virgen Madre. Father, tireless protector of the Church, your bride, whom you enliven with the gifts of your grace through your glorious Virgin Mother, through her loving intercession, we ask you to grant that we may observe your commandments and with pure hearts, as you have commanded us, may pray from the earth singing.

And that brings an end to this live broadcast of Pope's prayer and devotion to Our Lady of Agnadat. Whether you joined us through our Vatican Media app or YouTube channel or Facebook, or whether you joined us via a local diocesan radio station or television station, including our partners, EWTN Television, Catholic Faith Network in America, Shalom World Television, Catholic Television, Luminous Radio India, thank you for being with us today. It has been my pleasure to accompany you through this event. So until next time, Laudato Jesus Christus, praise be Jesus Christ.

0: The angel of the Lord declared to Mary,
1: and she conceived of the Holy Spirit.
0: Hail Mary, full of grace, the Lord is with thee. Blessed art thou among women, and blessed is the fruit of thy womb, Jesus.
1: Holy Mary, Mother of God, pray for us sinners, now and at the hour of our death. Amen.
0: Behold, the handmaid of the Lord.
1: Be it done unto me according to thy word.
0: Hail Mary, full of grace, the Lord is with thee. Blessed art thou among women, and blessed is the fruit of thy womb, Jesus.
1: Holy Mary, Mother of God, pray for us sinners, now and at the hour of our death. Amen.
0: And the Word was made flesh,
1: and dwelt among us.
0: Hail Mary, full of grace, the Lord is with thee. Blessed art thou among women, and blessed is the fruit of thy womb, Jesus.
1: Holy Mary, Mother of God, pray for us sinners, now and at the hour of our death. Amen.
0: Pray for us, O Holy Mother of God,
1: that we may be made worthy of the promises of Christ.
0: Let us pray. Pour forth, we beseech thee, O Lord, thy grace into our hearts, that we, to whom the incarnation of Christ, thy Son, was made known by the message of an angel, may by his passion and cross be brought to the glory of his resurrection, through Christ our Lord.
1: Amen.

The Catholic TV Network welcomes and invites you to celebrate the sacred mysteries, listen to God's Word, and in the Holy Eucharist, proclaim the victory of Jesus over death until He comes in glory.

0: In the name of the Father, and of the Son, and of the Holy Spirit.
1: Amen.
0: The Lord be with you.
1: And with your spirit.
0: Good morning.
2: Good morning.
0: Good morning. Let us pause to acknowledge our sins, and so prepare our hearts, minds, and souls to celebrate this holy mystery. Lord Jesus, you are our hope against all hope. Lord, have mercy. You are our physician to heal our wounds. Christ, have mercy. You are our judge, our advocate, to defend our causes. Lord, have mercy. May Almighty God have mercy on us, forgive us our sin, and lead us to life everlasting. Let us pray. O God, from whom all good comes, grant that we who call on you in our need may at your prompt discern what is good and by your guidance do it. Through our Lord Jesus Christ, your Son, who lives and reigns with you in the unity of the Holy Spirit, one God forever and ever.
3: A reading from the first book of Kings. Elijah the Tishbite from Tishbe in Gilead said to Ahab, "As the Lord, the God of Israel, lives, whom I serve, during these years there shall be no dew or rain except at my word." The Lord then said to Elijah, "Leave here, go east and hide in the Wadi Cherith, east of the Jordan. You shall drink of the stream, and I have commanded ravens to feed you there." So he left and did as the Lord had commanded. He went and remained by the Wadi Cherith, east of the Jordan. Ravens brought him bread and meat in the morning, and bread and meat in the evening, and he drank from the stream. The word of the Lord.
4: Thanks be to God.

0: Lord be with you.
1: And with
0: a reading from the Holy Gospel according to St. Matthew.
1: You,
0: when Jesus saw the crowds, he went up the mountain. After he had sat down, his disciples came to him, and he began to teach them, saying, "Blessed are the poor in spirit, for theirs is the kingdom of heaven. Blessed are they who mourn, for they shall be comforted. Blessed are the meek, for they will inherit the land. Blessed are they who hunger and thirst for righteousness, for they will be satisfied. Blessed are the merciful, for they shall be shown mercy. Blessed are the clean of heart, for they shall see God. Blessed are the peacemakers, for they will be called children of God. Blessed are they who are persecuted for the sake of righteousness, for theirs is the kingdom of heaven. Blessed are you when they insult you and persecute you and utter every kind of evil against you falsely because of me. Rejoice and be glad, for your reward will be great in heaven." Thus, they persecuted the prophets who were before you. The Gospel of the Lord. Good morning, everyone. Good morning. Blessed are they who are meek, humble in spirit. Friends, God's ways are not our ways. He is teaching all of us the way we should go to live a life of blessedness in this world by being humble, simple, and meek, which is very contrary to the world in which we live. As St. Paul said in 1 Corinthians chapter 1, verse 27 to 28, God chooses the lowly, the weak, the humble, the poor of this world to shame those who are powerful, wise. Friends, the message of this gospel, we are to decrease so that Christ may increase in us. For the way up to heaven is the way down. Yeah, Father, Son, the Holy Spirit.

0: In humble heart, let us stand to bring our needs, the needs of the church and the whole world, to our loving Savior, who wants nothing but our greatest good.
1: For the church and her leaders, we pray to the Lord. Lord, hear our prayer. For our country and all those who govern her, we pray to the Lord. Lord, hear our prayer. For an end to war and all manner of violence, we pray to the Lord. Lord, hear our prayer. For all viewers and benefactors of the Catholic TV network, living and deceased, we pray to the Lord. Lord, hear our prayer. For the sick and the suffering in mind and body, and all their caretakers, we pray to the Lord. Lord, hear our prayer. For the repose of the souls of all the faithful departed, we pray to the Lord. Lord, hear our prayer.
0: Let us also pray for peace in our hearts, in our homes, in our family, in our church, in our society, in the whole world, we pray to the Lord. For the respect of all life, and especially for the unborn, we pray to the Lord. For an increase of vocation to the priesthood, and especially in the Archdiocese of Boston, we pray to the Lord. In faith, hope, and love, we make all of this through Blessed Virgin Mary, the Queen of Peace, to Jesus, the King of Peace, and we say, Hail Mary, full of grace.
2: The Lord is with thee. Blessed art thou among women, and blessed is the fruit of thy womb, Jesus.
3: Holy Mary, Mother of God, pray for us sinners, now and at the hour of our death. Amen.

0: Let us pray that my sacrifice and yours may be acceptable to God, the Almighty Father. O Lord, we pray, look kindly upon our service, that what we offer may be acceptable oblation to you, and lead us to go in charity through Christ our Lord.
1: Amen.
0: O Lord, be with you.
1: And with your
0: spirit. Lift up your hearts. Let us give thanks to the Lord our God.
1: It is right and just.
0: It is truly right and just, our daughter and our salvation, always and everywhere to give you thanks, Lord, holy, almighty, eternal God. Just as through your beloved Son, you created the whole human race, so also through him, with great goodness, you formed it anew. And so, it is right that all creatures serve you, all the redeemed praise you, all your sinful heart bless you. Therefore, we too extol you, all the angels, as in joyful celebration we acclaim.

are in the holy, O Lord, the fount of all holiness. Make holy, therefore, this gift, we pray, by sending down your Spirit upon them like the dewfall, so that they may become for us the body and blood of our Lord Jesus Christ. At the time he was betrayed and entered willingly into his passion, he took bread and given thanks, broke it, and gave it to his disciples, saying, take this, all of you, and eat of it, for this is my body, which will be given up for you.

In a similar way, when supper was ended, he took the chalice, and once more giving thanks, he gave it to his disciples, saying, "Take this, all of you, and drink from it, for this is the chalice of my blood, the blood of the new and eternal covenant, which will be poured out for you and for many for forgiveness of sins." Do this in memory.

Therefore, as we celebrate the memorial of his death and resurrection, we offer, Lord, the bread of life and the chalice of salvation, giving thanks that you have held us worthy to be in your presence and minister to you. Humbly, we pray that partaking of the body and blood of Christ, we may be guarded into one by the Holy Spirit. Remember, Lord, your church spread throughout the world and bring her to the fullness of charity, together with Leo, our Pope, Richard, our Bishop, all the clergy. Remember also our brothers and sisters and our loved ones, our benefactors, who are falling asleep in the hope of the resurrection, and all who have died in your mercy. Welcome all of them to the light of your face. Have mercy on us all, we pray, that with the Blessed Virgin Mary, Mother of God, with Blessed Saint Joseph, her spouse, with the Blessed Apostle, all the Saint Michael, who are pleased with our ages, we may merit to be coerced with eternal life, and may praise and glorify through your Son, Jesus Christ.

0: at the Savior's command, informed by divine teaching, we dare to pray, Our Father, who art in heaven, hallowed be thy name. Thy kingdom come,
1: thy will be done, on earth as it is in heaven. Give us this day our daily bread, and forgive us our trespasses, as we forgive those who trespass against us. And lead us not into temptation, but deliver us from evil.
0: Deliver us, Lord, we pray, from every evil. Graciously grant peace in our days, that by day of your mercy we may be always free from sin and safe from all distress, as we wait the blessed hope in the coming of our Savior, Jesus Christ. Lord Jesus Christ, who said to your apostles, Peace I leave you, my peace I give you, look not on our sins, but on the faith of your church, and graciously grant her peace and unity in accordance with your will, who live and reign forever and ever.
2: Amen.
0: May the peace of the Lord be with you always.
2: And with your spirit.
0: Let us share one another a sign of God's peace and love.

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Blessed are you called to the supper of the Lamb. Lord, may the body and blood of Christ keep all of us safe for eternal life. 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

0: Let us pray. O Lord, may your hidden work free us, we pray, from doing evil and lead us to what is right. 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O Lord, be with you.
1: And with
0: your spirit. May Almighty God bless you all. In the name of the Father, and of the Son, and of the Holy Spirit. The Mass is ended. Go in peace to love and serve our Lord by our life.
1: Thanks be to God.
0: May you all have a blessed and a safe

We have worshiped God, the Father, the Son, and the Holy Spirit. The Lord has invited us to the altar, and this great prayer has brought benefit to ourselves, the church, and the whole world. 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Oh, Jesus, I love you with my whole heart. I am sorry for having so many times offended your infinite goodness. With the help of your grace, I propose never to offend you again. And now, unworthy though I am, I consecrate myself to you without reserve. I renounce and give entirely to you my will, my affection, my desires, and all that I possess.

Saint Michael the Archangel, defend us in battle. Be our protection against the wickedness and snares of the devil. May God rebuke him, we humbly pray. And do thou, O Prince of the Heavenly Host, by the power of God, cast into hell Satan and all the evil spirits who prowl through the world seeking the ruin of souls.

Laudetur Jesus Christus. Praised be Jesus Christ. Welcome to this live broadcast of Pope Leo XIV's encounter with the Parliament of Spain. The Holy Father is on his third day of his apostolic journey to Spain. My name is Devin Watkins, and I'll be providing the commentary and translation for this papal event.

from wherever you're joining us. I'd like to welcome you to this live event. Some of you may be joining us through various Vatican media channels, perhaps the Vatican News app, the Vatican News web portal, or Vatican News English YouTube channel, or our Facebook Live feed. And we hear the Vatican anthem being played here in front of the Parliament, where Pope Leo has just arrived.

And the Holy Father is standing in front of the Spanish Parliament with the Prime Minister, Pedro Sanchez, with whom he just met a few minutes ago at the Apostolic Nunciature, and with Francina Armengol Socias, the President of the Congress of Deputies, to whom Pope Leo will speak in just a few moments. We also like to welcome all of you who are joining us through our various television and radio partners, especially EWTN, Catholic Faith Network in America, Salt and Light TV, Shalom World TV, Atma Darshan TV, Luminous Radio, and Catholic TV. And a warm welcome to all of our friends from the Deaf Catholic Youth Initiative for the Americas, DCYIA. Please visit our Vatican News YouTube channel to find translation of this event and many others in American Sign Language, or ASL. We see Pope Leo is making his way into the Parliament Hall, accompanied by the President of the Congress of Deputies. The Holy Father began this morning with an encounter with Prime Minister Pedro Sanchez, and later met with several of his collaborators and those who work with him for a private encounter with the Prime Minister that lasted about 20 minutes. That took place this morning at the Apostolic Nunciature, where Pope Leo is staying during his time in Madrid. The Holy Father is now greeting the deputies present here.

Pope Leo's first event after arriving in Madrid on Saturday was an address to the civil authorities and diplomatic corps of Spain, and an encounter with King Felipe VI and Queen Letizia. And during that event, the Holy Father told civil authorities that he came to encourage a renewed fidelity to the gospel and a deeper reconciliation and cooperation within Spain.

Pope highlighted a call to religious freedom, the freedom of conscience, civic friendship, attention to the poor and the young, and unity that respects complexity. The Holy Father, in the afternoon of Saturday, made one of the strongest so far social gestures of his apostolic journey to Spain, when he met with the Sede 24 Horas, a Caritas-run center in Madrid for people who are experiencing homelessness and other forms of vulnerability. The Holy Father's message at that event was that solidarity must be personal, not abstract. And he thanked the home for being a place where no one remains alone. Then on Saturday evening, the Holy Father met with around 600,000 young people in the Plaza de Lima for a prayer vigil. The Holy Father answered questions about faith, vocation, truth, silence, and witness. And he called young Spaniards to be missionaries of the gospel and sparks of a new humanity. Then, yesterday, on Sunday, the second day of his apostolic journey, the Holy Father began the day by celebrating Mass on the Solemnity of the Most Holy Body and Blood of our Lord Jesus Christ, known as Corpus Christi, and led the procession with around 1.2 million people gathered in the Plaza de Cibeles and nearby avenues in the Spanish capital. This event was the spiritual center of his visit to Madrid, and in his homily, the Pope said that Spain's Eucharistic and popular piety traditions must not become folklore or a museum of the past, but rather a school of faith that leads to service, charity, and commitment to the common good. We see the Holy Father now is signing the Book of Honor here at the Spanish Parliament. Later, after lunch, on Sunday, the Holy Father met with around 220 members of his religious order, the Augustinians, the Order of St. Augustine, in what was a more private but symbolic moment. The Holy See Press Office reported afterwards that the Pope spoke about communion and unity of heart among Augustinians, saying that this unity can be a message to the world, especially for young people who are searching for a deeper spirituality. Later on Sunday evening, the Holy Father held an event at Madrid's Movistar Arena, where he met with representatives of culture, education, business, labor, and sport. The event took place around a central theme of what legacy are we leaving? And he spoke to representatives of culture and thought leaders and business leaders and warned that technological and economic progress can lose its purpose if it becomes detached from the human person. The Holy Father also urged society to weave networks that are centered on dignity, dialogue, beauty, work, and the poor and solidarity. The Holy Father is presenting gifts to the

president of the Congress of Deputies. This gift was a medal of his apostolic journey to Spain. At the center, on the obverse side of the medal, is the coat of arms of Pope Leo, with the inscription "Leo the 14th Pontifex Maximus," in Latin for the Pope. On the reverse side, the medal shows an image of Our Lady of Almudena, the patroness of Madrid, and depicted in a maternal pose with the Christ child, which recalls the deep Marian devotion of the Spanish people and Our Lady's protection on the path of the Church. In the center is a depiction of the Sagrada Familia, an eminent symbol of the Spanish Christian faith and tradition, as well as an image of a living and journeying church which reaching out towards God. In the lower part of the medal, a broad undulating motif recalls the sea, evoking openness and encounter between peoples, and in particular the island stops on his journey, which will take him to the Canary Islands in Gran Canaria and Tenerife. And this medal that the Holy Father just awarded to the Congress of Deputies was created by Daniela Longo. We see the Spanish Parliament has gathered here in Madrid and are awaiting the Holy Father.

This is the first time that a pope will address the Spanish Parliament, and marking a first in papal journeys to Spain. The president of the Congress of Deputies, Francina Armengol Socias, will address this joint session of Parliament first, followed by Pope Leo's address.

Pope Leo is being accompanied on his tour and toward the tour of Parliament toward the chamber by the President of the Congress of Deputies, Francina Armengol, as well as by Pedro Royano Ojeda, who is the President of the Senate.

0: Santidad, presidente del gobierno, presidente
1: del
0: Senado,
1: presidenta
0: del Tribunal Constitucional, presidenta del Tribunal Supremo y del Consejo General del Poder Judicial,
1: Your Holiness, President of the Government, President of the Senate, President of the Constitutional Court, President of the Supreme Court, and of the General Council of the Judiciary, members of the Congress and the Senate, authorities, ladies and gentlemen. It is a great honor for me, on behalf of the Congress of Deputies and the Senate, to welcome His Holiness Pope Leo XIV to this joint session of the Cortes Generales. We receive you with institutional respect, with sincere affection, and with an awareness of the profound significance of your presence today in this chamber, the seat of the democratic representation of the Spanish people. Your visit constitutes a moment of special importance for our country and for our institutions, because in times of global uncertainty and polarization that threatens to weaken democracies, we need more than ever spaces of encounter capable of bringing us together around what we share. The struggle for human dignity, justice and hope. Your words, the first spoken by a pontiff in this chamber, will be remembered as a fitting symbol. In the face of adversity, our strength rests in unity and agreement. In this parliamentary house, which today opens its doors to you, a plural and open democracy is structured, built on respect for human freedom of conscience and the value of dialogue. Dialogue, respect, and also active listening, these three fundamental architects of the freedom of our societies, whose trust in solid, close, and transparent public institutions is crucial for the stability of democracy. It is from this conviction that we welcome you today, with the desire to listen and with the conviction that understanding among institutions, cultures, and peoples is essential in order to face the great challenges of our time. The Mallorcan philosopher, mystic, and poet Ramon Llull wrote, "Justice will bring you peace and also labors." And these words, which came to light back in the 13th century, could structure from beginning to end the task that now presses upon us, the enormous collective challenge of working united for human rights. In this age in which we live, marked by the deepest changes and afflicted by drastic unease, where only a few of the strongest impose the massacre of thousands of the weak with total impunity, where the known international order breaks down every day, moving further away from those norms that sought to restore coexistence after desolation, there is no alternative but to gather around what is essential and to reformulate the measures that commit us to shaping a more just world.
0: La paz ha de ocupar de nuevo el centro de la acción política internacional.
1: It is urgent to stand on the right side. Peace must once again occupy the center of our international political action. The peace of which Ramon Llull spoke, the peace imposed by justice, peace achieved through dialogue and with a vocation for permanence, an arduous and meticulous task that requires courage, diplomacy, and cooperation, a peace that requires defending and fully respecting international humanitarian law, strengthening multilateral institutions, and preserving the common spaces from which nations can respond together to challenges that none can resolve separately. Our task must never be to multiply conflicts, but to work shoulder to shoulder to resolve them. Multilateralism is a condition for the possibility of international coexistence and a guarantee against fragmentation, isolation, and the imposition of force and unreason. The international order must be restored. Laws must prevail, not force. Humanism and solidarity must win. And they will win, without a doubt, only if we concentrate our efforts on the democratic tasks entrusted to us by the societies we represent. We know well what these tasks are: the fight against poverty, against precariousness, and against violence, gender-based violence, racist violence, and the violence that rewards privilege over vulnerability.
0: el progreso
1: the
0: como
1: equitable
0: un bien
1: distribution
0: común,
1: of goods, progress as a common good,
0: hombres,
1: real and effective
0: equality
1: between women and men, combating climate change with responsible policies, defending health as a universal right, building empathetic and hospitable societies governed by policies of integration and cohesion that place people at the center and protect the dignity of every man and every woman, including migrants, including the most disadvantaged, or a concrete task to which Your Holiness referred to as the open wound represented by abuses in the Church and the reparation and compensation owed to victims, about which there has been so much discussion in the Cortes Generales following the rigorous report presented by the Ombudsman.
0: En definitiva, señorías, como les decía, tenemos la tarea fundamental de
1: In
0: acabar
1: short,
0: con las desigualdades.
1: Members, as I was saying, we have
0: acabar
1: the fundamental task of ending inequalities,
0: desde el convencimiento de que la diferencia y la multiplicidad son signos de riqueza, y que el futuro, como también
1: richness,
0: el pasado,
1: future,
0: se siembra en el fértil
1: like
0: abrazo
1: past,
0: entre culturas,
1: is sown in the fertile
0: porque la sociedad
1: cultures,
0: a la que debemos aspirar es aquella
1: the society
0: que reconoce,
1: must aspire,
0: tal y como su santidad ha
1: is one that recognizes,
0: en la
1: just as Your Holiness has written in the encyclical
0: en la pluralidad de voces y visiones que a veces recuerda la dispersión de las lenguas,
1: existe,
0: sin embargo, una posibilidad luminosa,
1: there is nevertheless a luminous possibility, that of building together, transforming diversity into a resource, and making listening and dialogue the common ground on which justice and fraternity can grow.
0: Identificarse con las palabras de su santidad es una obligación ética de cualquier Estado democrático.
1: To identify with the words of Your Holiness is an ethical obligation for any democratic state, as is undoubtedly agreeing with the profound reflection that motivates your first pastoral text, that technology must be at the service of humanity. Scientific advances have generated progress since time immemorial, but the challenge in which we now find ourselves, faced with the exorbitant and unpredictable revolution of artificial intelligence, is an enormous enormously disruptive scenario. It is therefore necessary to build forms of cooperation, to define ways of acting according to principles of solidarity, empathy, and responsibility, which guarantee equal access so that the reason for being of this most powerful tool may be the search for the dignity of every person and the good of peoples, not the enrichment of a few, not the fierce struggle for power that we are now witnessing. Because otherwise progress will indeed be bent to the logic of power. Allow me to point out that Spain already occupies a decisive role on this path, and only a few months ago here in the Congress of Deputies, the first meeting took place of the UN International Scientific Panel on Artificial Intelligence, a body created to foster the safe and ethical use of artificial intelligence worldwide.
0: Es nuestro cometido. Está en nuestras manos. Debemos
1: it is our task. It is in our hands. We must redirect the economy
0: igualdad,
1: toward dignity and technology, toward equality, stability, and inclusion. Let us impose once and for all our humanistic and responsible policies, because no innovation will be truly valuable if it erodes what defines us as free and democratic societies. Honorable members, our institutional task consists in listening to our time, responding to its challenges, and protecting the values that sustain our coexistence. Today, this chamber reaffirms its commitment to peace, to international cooperation, to equality, to the defense of human rights, and to the inviolable dignity of every person. Today, as we receive Your Holiness with respect and gratitude, we join together in a shared responsibility, one that smooths the necessary path toward hope. Today, we strengthen our confidence in tomorrow, in the possibility of a better world, and of course, in the human being. We believe, yes, as the poet Ángela Figuera Aymerich wrote, in the human being, because he lies down and sleeps beneath the lightning. He loves and begets on the edge of death, and lifts his child above the rubble. and every night awaits the dawn.
0: Muchísimas gracias por acompañarnos en esta sede de
1: la
0: soberanía popular.
1: Thank you for accompanying us in this seat of popular sovereignty. Welcome to the Cortes Generales of Spain. You have the floor. Thank you very much.

0: Presidente del Gobierno, Presidente del Congreso de los Diputados, Presidente del Senado, Presidente del Tribunal
1: Madam President of the Congress of Deputies,
0: Presidente del Tribunal Supremo del Consejo General del Poder Judicial,
1: Madam President of the Supreme Court and the General Counsel of the Judiciary, members of the Congress of Deputies and the Senate, ladies and gentlemen, I thank the President for her kind words, as for the invitation the Apostolic See received on the occasion of my visit to this country. I am also grateful for the courtesy of welcoming me to this historic palace of the Congress of Deputies, a prominent center of the institutional, legal, and democratic life of the Kingdom of Spain. I come before you as the Bishop of Rome and Shepherd of the Catholic Church, aware that the mission entrusted to the successor of the Apostle Peter as the principal and foundation of the unity of the bishops and the faithful, places the Holy See in a special way in dialogue with peoples and with states. My presence among you is intended as a gesture of closeness to Spain within the framework of mutual cooperation and as a message offered in a spirit of service to the human person. The Church walks alongside humanity, shares its hopes and its wounds, listens to the questions of every age, and allows herself to be challenged by everything concerning the lives of contemporary men and women. For this reason, when the Church addresses anything concerning public life, she does so while respecting the proper mission of institutions and the legitimate responsibility of those who have received the mandate to legislate. She recognizes the autonomy of earthly realities and the distinction between the ecclesial community and the political community, and precisely from this awareness, the Church also offers a reflection born of the desire to serve the common good and to recall what makes human coexistence truly human. In this chamber, social coexistence takes legal form. Here, differences are heard, sorted out, and, when possible, transformed into shared decisions. For this reason, beyond the legitimate diversity of positions, every legislative task ultimately confronts a decisive question. What conception of the human person inspires laws, and what kind of society do those laws build? In this regard, Spain has a particularly rich heritage. Its geographical and political identity is intertwined with a history in which faith and reason, art and law, tradition and thought have come together in a fruitful manner. In its cathedrals and universities, its immortal literature, its legal institutions, and the very spirit of its people, endures a heritage that has shaped its way of living out freedom, practicing justice, and organizing communal life.
2: Desde las páginas universales del Quijote, donde Cervantes proclamó que la libertad
1: from the timeless pages of Don Quixote, where Cervantes proclaimed that freedom is one of the most precious gifts that heaven has bestowed upon men, to the spiritual depth of St. Teresa of Avila, and from the great Spanish legal tradition to the metaphysical restlessness of Unamuno, who recalled that man was not resigned to die utterly. Spain has known how to view the human being as more than just a cog in the social, economic, or political order. It has recognized the human being as a creature open to truth, endowed with freedom, and driven by a thirst for eternity that no temporal reality

0: dignity can quench.
1: En una palabra,
0: in a word,
1: como alguien as someone cuya dignidad whose dignity precede takes a toda
0: precedence
1: utilidad,
0: over all utility
1: y a cuyo servicio
0: and whose service
1: está
0: legislative
1: sujeta
0: action
1: la acción legislativa.
0: Is subject.
1: Por eso, al hablar hoy de la persona humana, esta memoria conduce naturalmente a Salamanca.
0: For this reason, when speaking today of the human person, this reflection naturally leads to Salamanca and the thought that matured there. The symbolic presence in this hall of King Ferdinand and Queen Isabella recalls the moment when Spain found itself facing historic responsibilities of universal scope.
1: Salamanca habría de
0: a few years later, Salamanca would undertake with particular clarity the moral and legal reflection that the situation demanded at that university 500 years ago when new worlds and immense possibilities were opening up in relations among peoples. Some teachers understood that reason could not be invoked to legitimize whatever force or self-interest that seemed convenient. They thus introduced into historical discernment the question of the irreducible value of every human being and the moral limits of power. It must be acknowledged that society and the church herself did not always live up to these insights found in their own Christian tradition.
1: Sin embargo,
0: however,
1: aquel interrogante that question abrió opened un horizonte up an intellectual and moral horizon
0: that transcended its historical moment. The intuition of the totus orbis of a human community broader than any political power made it possible to affirm the existence of legal and moral bonds among peoples.
1: From Spain,
0: the reflections of the School of Salamanca, and in particular those of Fray Francisco de Vitoria, along with other Dominicans and Jesuits, helped to shape a legal and moral consciousness capable of remembering that authority always entails responsibility and that every human being must be recognized as a subject of rights and duties.
1: That
0: aspiration continues to resonate today, that dignity, justice, and the common good should be a measure of social relations, both at the national and international levels. This is one of Spain's great legacies, having united historical action with the clarity of moral reason. That contribution, born on the banks of the Tormes, transcended classrooms and libraries and became part of a broader consciousness shared by the international community, which continues to ask itself how to build peace on the recognition of the person and not on the imposition of force. That legacy also lives on in this parliament. Every time lawmakers ask themselves how to ensure that what is possible is just, that what is legal is truly humane, and that the will of the majority safeguards those goods that belong to all and respects that which no majority can legitimately violate.
1: La pregunta salmantina sigue acompañando la tarea de
0: quienes sirven en la vida pública. The work of those who serve in public life.
1: Los nuevos mundos
0: today, the new worlds opening up before us are no longer
1: no
0: marked
1: se dibujen
0: on
1: los mapas. Se despliegan
0: they unfold
1: en la
0: in
1: técnica,
0: technology,
1: en la economía, the
0: economy,
1: en la biomedicina,
0: biomedicine,
1: y en el universo
0: and
1: digital,
0: the digital realm,
1: donde el poder humano
0: where human power
1: ámbitos cada vez
0: reaches
1: más delicados
0: into increasingly
1: de la vida
0: sensitive areas of personal and social life.
1: El progreso ofrece posibilidades admirables, y hoy lo vemos en modo singular.
0: Progress offers admirable possibilities, and today we see this in a unique way in the development of artificial intelligence and new technologies. As I recall in my encyclical, technology in itself is not neutral because it takes on the face of those who conceive, finance, regulate, and use it. Therefore, in the face of the transformations of our time, our discernment

must focus on the place of the human person in our decision making and on how the dignity of work, solidarity, social policy, and the common good are today being addressed in new ways.

0: needs any concession by the state and cannot be subordinated to shifting social consensus or the whims of the majority at any given moment. It belongs to every human being by the very fact of their existence, and for this reason, it must guide every positive legal system. The Christian faith proclaims it on the basis of revelation. Human reason can recognize it as a requirement inscribed in the truth of man. When this conviction remains alive, the law becomes a safeguard for all and a guarantee against the imposition of particular interests and agendas.
1: Sobre este fundamento, me corresponde pronunciar hoy una palabra serena y firme ante quienes tienen la grave responsabilidad de
0: ordenar. It falls to me today to speak of a calm and firm word to those who bear the grave responsibility of legally ordering social coexistence. This coexistence can be threatened by the throwaway culture, as Pope Francis so often warned.
1: Si la vida deja de ser reconocida como un valor fundamental,
0: in this sense, if life ceases to be recognized as a fundamental value, what future can our societies have? Can a community that casts into the shadows the unborn child, the elderly, the sick, those who suffer in silence, or those who depend entirely on the care of others, be called fully just? The defense of human life is neither a partisan issue nor a confessional interest. It is a goal of civilization. Every human life must be recognized and safeguarded from conception to its natural end, in every circumstance of its existence. When this certainty is obscured, the most vulnerable are the first victims, and the law loses its deepest meaning, to serve and protect every person.
1: For this reason,
0: the moral greatness of a nation is manifested, above all in its capacity to accompany, protect, and love those lives that are most fragile. The common good is, in a certain sense, the social expression of the dignity recognized in every person. It does not consist in the mere sum of particular interests, but rather in the sum of those conditions of social life which allow social groups and their individual members relatively thorough and ready access to their own fulfillment. When the common good ceases to be a shared horizon, public action runs the risk of fragmenting into partial interests, capable of safeguarding what belongs to all. In this context, the family, the primary human reality and the natural foundation of the community, takes on particular importance. In the home, generations intertwine and the living memory is passed on, giving inner continuity to society. Where the family is upheld, the spiritual and social stability of nations is also strengthened. The family will always be the first school of humanity, where one learns, before anywhere else, the basic grammar of living together, welcoming life, caring for others, forgiving, serving, and belonging. Educational institutions also play a decisive role in this task. In them, new generations can learn to seek and love the truth, to reflect on the meaning of life and the dignity of every person. For this reason, many parents who wish for their children to learn to relate to others, to think critically, and to acquire solid values, place great hope in these institutions, seeking them as a valuable allies in their children's education. This collaboration must always respect the primary and inalienable right of parents to choose the kind of education and formation for their children, in a manner consistent with their moral, cultural, and religious convictions.
1: La afirmación de la dignidad humana no puede permanecer abstracta cuando tantas personas se ven obligadas

0: a dejarlo todo para buscar paz, seguridad y futuro.
1: The affirmation of human dignity cannot remain abstract when so many people are forced to leave everything behind in search of peace, security, and a future.
0: Y el fundamento ético del orden internacional.
1: The tragic drama of migration also challenges the conscience of nations and the ethical foundation of the international order today. Numerous men, women, and children are forced by often drastic, dramatic circumstances to leave their communities and leave behind loved ones, histories, and ties. This reality goes beyond any purely demographic or economic analysis. It constitutes an eminently moral and legal issue. Wherever people are discriminated against because of their national, ethnic, religious, or linguistic origin, or because of their economic or social status, the universal principle of the equal dignity of all human beings is seriously violated. The situation of migrants and refugees calls for a response that focuses on people, addresses the root causes that force them to leave, and goes beyond the mere management of migration flows. This gives rise to a twofold demand for social justice: to offer safe and legal pathways, a respectful welcome and real opportunities for integration, and at the same time to promote the right to remain in one's own land, working to ensure that no one has to leave their home due to a lack of peace, security, or decent living conditions, including economic inequalities and the effects of climate change. In recent years, increasingly dangerous routes have highlighted the extremely high cost of this reality, so often hidden or ignored. Many people remain prey to traffickers and smugglers who take advantage of their desperation. It is necessary to strengthen prevention, rescue, and assistance for victims, especially within the framework of regional and multilateral cooperation. No nation can face a challenge of this magnitude on their own. Therefore, a coordinated, supportive, and effective response is indispensable, one capable of guaranteeing protection, welcome, and real opportunities for integration to those who migrate. When the institutional response is accessible, just and coordinated, borders cease to be places of abandonment and can become spaces for the responsible protection of human dignity. Ladies and gentlemen, the world is undergoing a profound spiritual and cultural crisis, which manifests in multiple forms of violence, polarization, and mutual distrust. In this context, peace emerges as a political aspiration, and even more so, as a true moral imperative. It calls for public discourse that respects those who think differently, institutions dedicated to fostering dialogue, a historical memory that seeks truth and reconciliation, and a social life capable of sustaining civic friendship and mutual respect amid disagreement. On the international level, peace demands diplomatic courage, ethical responsibility, and a vision for the future, grounded in respect for the identity of every people and in the obligation of states to resolve their disputes through the peaceful means offered by international law. Every war constitutes ultimately a painful defeat of the capacity to negotiate and also of that common human consciousness that recognizes bonds of justice among nations. Weapons may impose a temporary silence, but they can never build a genuine and lasting peace. It is therefore a cause for concern that in various parts of the world, and in Europe as well, rearmament is once again being presented as an almost inevitable response to the fragility.

0: stability of the international situation. True security, however, stems from justice, patient dialogue, respect for international law, and a policy capable of placing the lives of peoples above the interests that profit from war.
1: También el desarrollo de las nuevas tecnologías,
0: the development of new technologies and artificial intelligence in the military sphere also demands rigorous ethical oversight so that decisions regarding life and death are never left to automated systems nor removed from the moral responsibility of the human person. The international community is called to rediscover the indispensable value of dialogue as a patient path toward just and lasting agreements founded on respect for treaties, on the transparency of diplomatic action, and on the sincere will to prioritize peace over the use of force. From this spring, confidence and hope.
1: Come ricordo il lema della Unione Europea in varietate concordia, la unità
0: as the motto of the European Union in varietate concordia reminds us, true unity does not standardize, but rather unites in diversity, making cultures, sensibilities, and traditions an opportunity for mutual enrichment. Likewise, within societies themselves, it is urgent to build a culture of reciprocity. Political pluralism should not degenerate into the constant disparagement of one's adversary. In a mature society, even conflict can become a path to peace. When differences are softened by listening and directed towards recognizing the needs, aspirations, and capabilities of all. But peace is not merely a political or institutional reality. It is also the fruit of conscience, where resentment, indifference, and hatred give way to reconciliation. For this reason, it is also established and protected through language. Words can open paths or close them. They can illuminate reality or distort it to the point of making encounter impossible. Those who hold public office, therefore, have a special obligation to be mindful of their words in order to disarm language. Firmness does not require contempt. Disagreement does not entail humiliation.
1: De este respeto al otro nace también el deber de custodiar el espacio donde maduran sus convicciones.
0: For others also arises the duty to safeguard the space where their convictions, their conscience, and their relationship with God mature. Attention to this inner realm allows for a better understanding of a decisive issue. For every truly democratic society, freedom of thought, conscience, and religion, a fundamental right that protects the most intimate sphere of the person, the freedom upon which the contemporary state is built, if it is authentic, recognizes the religious dimension of the human person, respects it, and protects it legally. And it ensures that faith is not a reason for which a person has to forfeit his or her contribution to society. Without confusing the legal sphere with the moral one, it is also worth recalling that freedom must be understood in its fullness. Being free does not simply mean being free from coercion or having many choices. It means being able to recognize the good and commit to it responsibly.
1: Por eso, toda sociedad efectivamente libre requiere también
0: for this reason, every truly free society also requires a proper limitation of public power, so that the freedom of individuals, communities, and associations is not unduly restricted. From this perspective, the legitimate authority of temporal power must never see itself as hostile to religion. Faith does not seek to impose itself through privileges or coercion, yet neither can it be silenced as if it were irrelevant to public life.
1: In this context, il sigillo sacramentale della confessione riviste una importanza speciale per la Chiesa cattolica.
0: Of confession holds special importance for the Catholic Church. It is part of the broader sphere of religious freedom, which guarantees believing communities their own space for life, organization, and internal discipline. To protect it legally, as is done in a similar way in some professions, means preserving a sacred space of inner freedom, where the believer can open his mind, his or her soul to God, without fear of external pressures, as international norms also recognize. Ladies and gentlemen, allow me to pause for a moment to reflect on some of the images that adorn this chamber. In this chamber, natural light streams in through the skylight that crowns the room. That light coming from above may remind us that politics too must acknowledge a force that precedes and transcends it. Likewise, the paintings on the upper part of the main wall depicting the reception of the Gospel and the Decalogue remind us of something essential. Without confusing the political order with the religious one, these symbols invite us to recognize that modern freedom has also been shaped by a long education of conscience, deeply marked by the Christian tradition. In that inner school, people learn that law must serve the good, that justice sets limits on force, that power requires legitimacy, that the poor belong fully to the community, that the foreigner must be welcomed in accordance with his dignity, and that human life can never be treated as a commodity.
1: Una ley no alcanza su verdadera grandeza por el mero hecho de haber sido formalmente aprobada.
0: A law does not attain its true greatness merely by having been formally enacted. It attains it when, in addition to being valid in form, it can stand before the dignity of the person and pass that test without shame.
1: No para alejarse de la realidad,
0: I invite you then to lift your gaze to the world around you, not to turn away from reality, but to remember that every decision by public authorities affects real people, especially those who have less power to make their voices heard. The expanse of one's vision consists precisely in looking more deeply at what is at stake in every public decision. This is why, alongside technical solutions and legal reforms, a moral renewal is also needed. Spain has much to offer on this journey. It possesses a language that bridges continents, a cultural, legal, and spiritual tradition that has successfully fostered a dialogue between faith and reason, law and conscience, unity and plurality. This historical experience also reminds us of the value of harmony and of the patient effort to build a peaceful and just society. May this noble nation never lose sight of its roots, nor the courage to look to the future. May Spain continue to be a land of encounter, of culture, of solidarity, and of hope. And may its public life always know how to unite the firmness of convictions with the nobility of dialogue and the greatness of service. May God grant peace to all nations of the earth, harmony to families, and serenity to consciences. And may days of prosperity, justice, and lasting peace descend upon the kingdom of Spain, marked by the apostolic footprint of St. James and by the maternal presence of Our Lady of the Pillar. Thank you very much.

sustained applause again for appropriating the 14th words and address to the members of the joint session of

We're still hearing the sustained applause for Hopkins' words here at the Chamber of Congress of Deputies.

And Pope Leo the 14th is doing the chamber of the Congress of Deputies to sustained applause, which lasted for several minutes, five at least. The Holy Father's next stop will be at the conference, the Bishops Conference of Spain, where he will speak to the bishops of Spain. And so please join us in just a few moments for that event. And with that, we conclude this live broadcast of Pope Leo XIV's visit to the Congress of Deputies, the speech here at the joint session of Spanish Parliament. My name is Devin Watkins. It's been a pleasure to provide the English language translation and commentary for this audience. Please visit our Vatican News YouTube channel, our Facebook, Instagram X, and accounts for the coverage of today's event, and other Vatican and world news. On behalf of Vatican Media, I'd like to thank our in-studio audio technician, Gabriele Di Domenico, and our audio coordinator, Thaddeus Jones, and all our media partners on television and radio, and all of you who have joined us. Laudetur Jesus Christus, praised be Jesus Christ.

0: Queridos hermanos en el Episcopado,
1: dear brothers in the Episcopate, it is with great joy that I come before you on this third day of my apostolic journey in Spain. After greeting the political representatives who welcomed me in Parliament, I would now like to take advantage of these moments together to revive communion as Jesus advised his apostles to do. I

0: Thank Archbishop
1: Argüello, las
0: Luis Javier
1: Argüello
0: García for the kind words, which, as president of the conference and on behalf of all of you, he has addressed to me. I hope that my own words may flow into that dialogue in the spirit, which involves welcoming all the good that the Lord says to us through our brother. The synodal path undertaken by the Church is a process of deep listening, being able to recognize the voice of God who speaks through the ecclesial community as one of its fundamental values. It is a fruitful dialogue that, as a Church, you are defining in different ways. One concrete way we can mention is the congresses you have been holding. I pause over those celebrated in 2020 and 2025, which had a special resonance. People of God going forth, and for who am I, assembly of those called to mission. Their themes focus on these essential questions: how can the present challenges be faced, and who is called to accept this challenge?
1: En mi contribución a esta reflexión se me ha ocurrido proponeros la imagen de un viaje.
0: In my contribution to this reflection, I thought I would propose to you the image of a journey whose destination is God, toward whom we lift up our gaze. It is a journey sui generis, since we do not move materially, but we want to make the heart fly.
1: Una tentación
0: One temptation
1: en los viajes
0: on this journey is to become obsessed with what we leave behind,
1: lugares, las
0: places,
1: cosas, las formas,
0: things, forms, without opening ourselves and docility to the Spirit, to the newness of what we find.
1: A esta tentación,
0: added to this temptation is that
1: equipaje,
0: of baggage,
1: que por parecidas
0: which for similar reasons we fill with useless things
1: que terminan siendo un
0: that
1: lastre.
0: End up becoming a burden.
1: Por otro lado,
0: on the other hand, we must not forget something we learned from the hardships of so many migrants.
1: Una persona sola,
0: a person alone,
1: sin raíces,
0: without
1: sin
0: roots
1: recursos,
0: and without resources, is someone who suffers terribly and who finds it very difficult to establish solid bonds in the place where he arrives.
1: De ese modo, en esta
0: Thus, in this first
1: de
0: stage of our
1: periplo,
0: journey, our answer to the question of how we can face the challenges we have set ourselves must prudently combine freedom and courage. Freedom and courage to abandon structures that do not help us, do not respond or even distance us from our goal, together with the strength to preserve as a treasure what facilitates it.
1: Como no recordar aquí el inmenso patrimonio cristiano de vuestra tierra.
0: How can we fail to recall here the immense Christian patrimony of your land, the enormous capacity for gathering that this richness provides us, with its beauty which reaches even the non-believer, or with the bonds of belonging that it has been able to weave into the spiritual identity of every corner of this beloved people, and that remains present even in moments when its faith wavers. It is certainly an enormous challenge to which we are called with courage, so that this patrimony may produce the fruits of which it is capable.
1: Otro tesoro
0: Another treasure
1: que no podemos
0: that we cannot forget in our baggage
1: es el viático
0: is the pilgrim's
1: peregrino.
0: Viaticum.
1: El pan de la palabra,
0: the bread of the Word and of
1: no
0: the Eucharist is even more necessary to us than material food, because it opens to us the path of salvation.
1: No es un problema de
0: it is
1: cómo
0: not a matter of how to make the celebration more or less attractive, but a feeling
1: si somos parte
0: that if we share in that bread, its absence causes us to a discomfort that we can compare to material hunger.
1: La vida
0: sacramental life accompanies the rhythm of our existence
1: como la de un niño
0: like that
1: que
0: of a child who receives food from his mother,
1: la de un
0: like that of an athlete who measures the strength needed to reach
1: la meta.
0: The finish line.
1: Por otra parte, algo que suele costarnos mucho al viajar,
0: on the other hand, something that often costs us greatly during our journey
1: debido a la lengua,
0: is communicating
1: la
0: with
1: distintas.
0: Others. whether because of different languages or cultures, because of mistrust of the unknown, or because of disputes and misunderstandings that can arise even among people who are close. We feel limited in expressing ourselves or in understanding our interlocutor. It is an experience that we can apply to the proclamation of the gospel, to welcoming the other, to the ability to respond to the questions of the world around us, or to the need to activate the co-responsibility of the members of the community in our pastoral actions. If earlier we said that we must abandon everything that holds us back and distances us, now the task must be that our patrimony always be an instrument and an opportunity for dialogue with those we meet along our path. As happens to pilgrims on the Camino de Santiago, on our journey we must encounter those immense Castilian plains, empty to our eyes. We have lost, for just a moment, we lost feed.
1: Que por desgracia se perciben en algunas de vuestras realidades.
0: The few encounters these pilgrims have with some elderly people or with foreign workers can be a metaphor for many social situations that unfortunately are perceived in some of your ecclesial realities. This is not the first time Spain has faced a similar situation. In the past, for example, when the church had to rebuild her presence in devastated lands, models of evangelization emerged that were later exported to America and that can help us here in our mission. As then, we are called to build a new reality through respectful dialogue and the use of new languages, just as the famous holy Alfaquí of Granada, Friar Hernando de Talavera, and as St. Turgus of Mongrovejo, later repeated in America. We are celebrating the third centenary of this canonization, presenting him precisely as a model of a bishop going forth in a time of mission and ecclesial reorganization. The languages in this digital age are also different, and the cultures that now make up the mosaic of our realities with migrants from all parts of the world have changed. But the spirit must remain. What are the essential points of that spirit? The first concerns the ability to communicate, to speak with every reality present in our territory, to lower ourselves not only in order to understand, but in order to share. Only on the basis of sharing all that is good in one's own patrimony, with each person offering his own contribution, will we be able to build a new reality in which faith can take deep root? For this, logically, we must begin by learning the language of the other, initiating processes and weaving bonds in which the seed of the kingdom can be sown. The second is the call to create realities that are themselves capable of communicating their own experience of faith. They must be capable of bringing, as Turibus did, the experience of Granada to America, that of carrying our baggage, the resources that allow us to face with frankness the ever new challenges of evangelization in every circumstance. After the deserted plains, we will also find great cities. In them, silence and distance are not physical, but spiritual. The answers will be different, but the processes for arriving at them will be similar. Listening, understanding, respect, generosity, and frankness. Pilgrims usually set out at night, and many times that initial darkness of the path can frighten them. We might evoke the hymn of Vespers. Night is the time of salvation. To say that if we are in good company, the difficulties of walking and the danger of losing our way are reduced. It is the Lord who leads us. He is the master of history and of each of our histories.

0: Él determina los tiempos.
1: He determines the times.
0: Nosotros caminamos
1: we
0: tras
1: walk
0: de
1: behind
0: él.
1: Him.
0: Más aún,
1: indeed,
0: caminamos
1: we walk with
0: él,
1: him
0: como miembros
1: as members
0: de un solo
1: of one
0: cuerpo.
1: Body.
0: Este vínculo
1: this
0: profundo
1: deep bond
0: exige
1: asks
0: a la iglesia
1: of the church
0: en este tiempo de polarizaciones
1: in this time of ever harsher polarizations and confrontations a witness of unity in plurality,
0: una comunión capaz
1: a communion
0: de
1: capable of welcoming
0: de los
1: the richness
0: dones,
1: of the gifts,
0: de los
1: charisms, and
0: de las sensibilidades
1: sensitivities
0: que el Espíritu Santo suscita
1: that the Holy
0: del pueblo
1: Spirit
0: de Dios.
1: Raises up in the people of
0: la
1: God.
0: Imagen de Cristo
1: the face
0: se
1: of Christ can be recognized in the living mosaic of the church,
0: donde
1: where
0: muchas teselas, sin confundirse, convergen para manifestar
1: to manifest
0: la belleza del único Señor.
1: Of the one Lord.
0: En esta tarea, el ministerio del obispo asume una responsabilidad
1: peculiar. In this task, the ministry of the bishop assumes a particular responsibility. We are called to be a visible principle of communion.
0: De la
1: first of
0: con
1: all,
0: Cristo,
1: of communion with Christ,
0: con amor,
1: lovingly
0: la fe
1: safeguarding
0: recibida,
1: the faith received,
0: in
1: docility
0: de Dios,
1: to the Word of God,
0: viva de la
1: and to the living tradition of the Church.
0: Después, en la
1: then,
0: con
1: in
0: el
1: communion with the successor
0: Pedro,
1: of Peter,
0: con la iglesia
1: and
0: universal,
1: with the universal Church,
0: con el
1: with the presbyterate,
0: y con
1: and
0: la
1: with the, one's own diocesan community,
0: con la vida
1: with consecrated life. With movements, with associations, and with every authentic charism that the Spirit gives for the building up of all. Your mission asks you to safeguard unity, foster dialogue, heal divisions, and accompany the journey of the people entrusted to your care.
0: La comunión vivida de ese modo posee también una fuerza misionera. Una iglesia reconciliada por dentro puede
1: communion
0: hablar con
1: lived
0: mayor
1: in this way also possesses missionary strength. A church reconciled inwardly can speak with greater freedom to brothers
0: no creen,
1: and sisters of other Christian confessions
0: civiles,
1: and
0: y
1: other
0: y todos
1: religions,
0: los hombres de buena voluntad,
1: to those who
0: que
1: do not believe,
0: por el bien común,
1: to civil authorities, and to all men and women of goodwill who work for the common good.
0: En unidad y tendiendo
1: this call
0: nuestra
1: to be
0: mano,
1: a sign of communion in Christ, walking in unity and extending our hand to the brother we meet, places before us another challenge that today touches the hearts of many, the difficulty of assuming definitive commitments and making life decisions.
0: In
1: many young people, and not only in them, the question, for whom am I, resounds as a sincere search for meaning, belonging, and self-gift. The human heart is not filled by accumulating experiences, possibilities, or temporary guarantees. It is filled when it discovers a call, when it understands that life reaches fullness only if it is given.
0: No puede reducirse a
1: for this
0: una
1: reason,
0: simple
1: vocational ministry cannot be reduced to a simple search for numbers.
0: Vivas,
1: it is born of living communities, of
0: felices,
1: joyful priests, of families capable of bearing witness to the beauty of fidelity, of a church that knows how to show with simplicity
0: no
1: that following Christ does not impoverish existence,
0: expande,
1: but expands.
0: Donde el evangelio es vivido con alegría.
1: Where the gospel is lived with joy, service, and communion, the call of the Lord can also be heard anew as a promise of life. Earlier we spoke of baggage. Pilgrims on the Camino de Santiago know well that only what is essential should be placed in the backpack.
0: Como en reiteradas ocasiones propuso el Papa Francisco,
1: as Pope Francis repeatedly proposed in the present vocational context, it must be said that the preservation of structures
0: no puede
1: cannot prevail
0: sobre el bien
1: over the
0: de la
1: good
0: vocación.
1: Of the vocation.
0: Los seminaristas
1: seminarians have the right to the best possible formation,
0: y la iglesia, por su parte, tiene
1: and the Church,
0: a
1: for her part, has the right to well-formed
0: formados.
1: Priests.
0: El criterio
1: the criterion
0: para que los
1: seminarios for seminaries to be authentic houses of formation
0: es que aseguren
1: is that they guarantee an adequate experience of community life,
0: que tengan
1: that they have formators totally dedicated
0: al estudio,
1: to study and teaching with experience in spiritual accompaniment, and that they have higher centers of theology equipped
0: con los
1: with the necessary means to carry out their function.
0: Para ello es
1: to this end, in addition
0: además,
1: to joining forces,
0: fuerza,

0: It is essential to learn to work together in managing these challenges. In this field, difficulties can be faced as opportunities. At times, we find it difficult to present the vocation of the laity and their integration into this path of life that we are undertaking as a church. On the other hand, we see how, in many works traditionally run by religious lay collaborators, are called upon so that the work can continue. This is a difficulty that we can transform into an opportunity for encounter, dialogue, and communication. It depends on us whether these lay people come to perceive their participation in this ecclesial service as a call that God addresses to them to assume responsibilities as Christians, internalizing its spirit and feeling part of the mission that the Lord entrusted to the religious who carried it out. As you see, our path is made up of encounters. Among them, there will be no lack of those who are living moments of darkness and ask us to become Samaritans for them. One of the most painful encounters is with those who have been wounded precisely by those who were supposed to care for them, including members of the clergy. In the face of this wound, the ecclesial community is called to respond with listening, truth, justice, reparation, and an ever more decisive commitment to prevention and to a culture of care. Every wounded person must be able to find sincere listening, welcome, protection, and real paths of healing. The same logic also applies to the challenges of the secularized world. Many men and women of our time do not simply reject God. Often they carry in their hearts a deep thirst for meaning, truth, belonging, and hope, even when they do not know how to give it a name. The church is called to recognize these desires, to listen to them with respect, and to offer, like Peter and John to the paralytic beside the gate of the temple, the treasure entrusted to her. Jesus Christ, in whose name man can rise and walk. Even when she collaborates with other institutions, religious or civil, even when she offers material help, education, assistance, or human promotion, the church never ceases to offer what is her own, the love of God revealed in Christ. That message penetrates society, which does not hesitate to show its esteem for many of these works. Thus, every gesture of Christian charity born of the gospel carries within itself a greater promise: to restore to the person the conviction of being loved. On our journey, we travel through what St. John Paul II wished to call the Land of Mary. In the Most Blessed Virgin, you have your first traveling companion and your principal treasure, since she shows us by her life how to welcome the Word and keep it in the heart, how to accompany the disciples on this itinerary and remain present on the Church's journey as Mother of Communion and Hope. To her I entrust your ministry, so that she may help you to be in the midst of the people entrusted to you, that hidden leaven of which the Gospel speaks. Small in the eyes of the world, but capable, when it remains united to Christ, of leavening the dough. The strength of the Church is not born from the greatness of her means, but from the holiness of her children, from the communion of her pastors, from the humble and persevering fidelity of those who allow themselves to be guided by the Spirit. On this journey, you were accompanied by St. John of Avila, patron of the Spanish clergy. In this year, in which we recall the fifth centenary of his priestly ordination,
1: San Pablo VI lo definió.

0: 6 described him as a teacher of spiritual life, provident and wise, an exemplary renewer of ecclesial life and of Christian conduct, and at the same time, a simple priest. In this holy doctor, the Church recognizes the priestly life that every bishop is called to safeguard and foster within his own presbyterate.
1: Mirándole a él, pienso en aquellos que son los más cercanos compañeros de los obispos.
0: Looking to him,
1: en este
0: I think
1: viaje,
0: of those who are the closest companions of bishops on this journey. Those simple priests, in the highest and most demanding sense of the term,
1: caminar con ellos
0: our walking with them should convey the value of that
1: essence.
0: Being presbyters in love with Christ, rooted in prayer,
1: Cristo, radicados en la oración,
0: faithful to the Church,
1: a la iglesia,
0: close
1: al pueblo,
0: to the people,
1: y capaces de unir
0: and capable
1: sólida,
0: of uniting solid doctrine, apostolic zeal,
1: pastoral,
0: and pastoral charity.
1: Presbyteros que encuentren en
0: presbyters
1: el obispo,
0: who
1: no
0: find in the bishop not only a recognized authority, but a father
1: acompaña,
0: who accompanies them,
1: y en nosotros,
0: and in other priests,
1: hermanos, con los que
0: brothers
1: las
0: with whom to share the hardships and joys of this pilgrimage full of encounters
1: en la que todos
0: in which we all seek
1: Cristo.
0: Christ.
1: Concluyamos este
0: Let us conclude this spiritual journey with the prayer of the Holy Doctor,
1: que nos recuerda
0: which
1: que
0: reminds
1: cada
0: us that every ecclesial renewal
1: de un corazón
0: is born from the heart configured to Christ.
1: Si me mandáis, Señor,
0: if you send me, Lord,
1: hicisteis,
0: to do what you have done,
1: vuestro corazón.
0: Give me your heart.
1: Sea esta también nuestra súplica.
0: May this also be our
1: Señor,
0: prayer. Lord,
1: danos tu
0: give
1: corazón.
0: Us your heart.
1: Un corazón
0: a heart
1: capaz
0: capable
1: de alzar
0: of lifting
1: la
0: its gaze
1: ti,
0: toward you,
1: de ponerse en
0: of setting
1: camino,
0: out on the journey,
1: de escuchar,
0: of listening,
1: de discernir,
0: discerning,
1: de
0: serving,
1: de corregir
0: correcting
1: con caridad,
0: with charity,
1: de atender con
0: waiting
1: paciencia,
0: with patience,
1: de anunciar con
0: and
1: alegría,
0: proclaiming with joy.
1: Porque la iglesia que
0: For the church
1: el corazón
0: that receives
1: de Cristo
0: the heart of Christ carries
1: la
0: with her
1: de fuego que
0: the pillar
1: la guía,
0: of fire that
1: sostiene,
0: guides her, sustains
1: defiende,
0: her, defends her, and
1: comforts
0: her, the patrimony necessary to face
1: reto.
0: Any challenge.
1: Que Dios os bendiga.
0: May God bless you.
1: Gracias.
0: Thank you very much.

0: Pope's third day in Madrid. After this, he will travel to the Apostolic Nunciature, where he will have lunch with bishops. Then this afternoon, the Holy Father will pray and venerate the Virgin of Almudena at the Cathedral of the Almudena. The Holy Father, and later this evening, will go to the Santiago Bernabeu Stadium, where he will meet with the diocesan community, so the Catholic community of Madrid. Pope Leo has just...
1: Bene. Muy bien. 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
0: Thy kingdom come, thy will be done on earth as it is in heaven. Give us this day our daily bread, and forgive us our trespasses, as we forgive those who trespass against us. And lead us not into temptation, but deliver us from evil. And offers his apostolic blessing.
2: Bendito sea el nombre del Señor. 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
3: Amén.
2: Muchas gracias.
0: Thank you very much.

0: No. Ahora sí.
1: Digo que el Santo Padre en el despacho del presidente saludará ahora a cada uno de los hermanos obispos.
2: And the Holy Father allí. Will now go and greet each of the bishops. During lunch, when he has lunch with him in just a few moments. And the Holy Father has just left the room. He's still at the headquarters of the Spanish Bishops' Conference. Delivered two important speeches this morning, one to the joint conference, a joint session of the Congress in the Spanish Parliament. And now to the bishops of Spain, two programmatic speeches that focused on the importance of politics and ecclesial life in Spanish society. And with

0: that, we conclude this live broadcast of Pope Leo XIV's visit to the headquarters of the Spanish Bishops' Conference and his encounter with the bishops of Spain. My name is Devin Watkins. It's been a pleasure to provide the English language translation and commentary for this event. Please visit the Vatican News web portal, our Facebook, Instagram, X, and YouTube accounts for coverage of today's event and other Vatican and world news. 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And a warm thank you to all of you for having joined us. Laudetur Jesus Christus, praised be Jesus Christ.
1: Su Excelencia José María Gil Tamayo, Su Excelencia Enrique

In the name of the Father, and of the Son, and of the Holy Spirit. Amen. Lord of life, we thank you for the gift of sport, for those who glorify God through the exercise of their bodies, for the friendships born on the field, and the joy of playing as a team. You teach us that in life, as in the game, no one is saved alone. We need others to grow, to learn respect, to overcome our limits, and to celebrate together the victories we achieve.

We ask this sport may always be a school of fraternity, not of empty rivalry. A space of encounter, not exclusion. A path of peace, not violence.

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Lord Jesus, may every sport become a parable of life lived with you, working with joy and effort, living with humility in defeat, and with gratitude in the victory you offer in your resurrection. Mm-hmm.

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0: I found this statue lying next to a dumpster. 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And I don't know who did that. And I walked over and she's broken in half. Her hands are missing and she just looked at me. The voice just said to me, "Will you deny me and will you deny my mother?" And I ended up taking the statue. I kept her broken because I was broken. We're all broken, but we're loved by God. I had this urge to learn the rosary, and I had to Google the rosary. I didn't know how to even say the rosary. The rosary, to me, is Mary's hand. And when we are holding the rosary, we're holding her hand. I've had so many people that are sick, addicted, afraid, lonely, suicidal, touch this statue, and it's a humbling way to go to Mary and say, "Mary, as my mother, comfort me. As a mother, take me to God."
1: I had some prostate problems, and I was in the room with the lady by herself, and I began to cry. I didn't want you to see me, but it was so emotional. And I'm saying, "Now, come on, I'm old Baptist boy out of Mississippi. What's happening here?" But the ride home was painless. She is a powerful lady.
0: I want all of us who have changed to come forward, because Mary takes us to her son, her brother. It's very important in the times we live in to bring Mary forward.
2: So the topic of purgatory is a hot topic. For us Catholics, we find this doctrine of purgatory in the second book of Maccabees. Judas Maccabeus leads his army into battle, and they win, but some of his men die. And so he begins to pray for them, that they would be delivered from their sins. So that takes us a step farther, because if people are automatically in heaven or in hell, then there's no reason to pray for them. If you're in hell, you're not getting out. So if we're praying for people, then it leads us to this conclusion that there's a reason that we need to be praying for them. The church calls this purgatory, and it's this final cleansing before we see God face to face. When we stand before God, we want to be as pure and as holy as we can possibly be. So we want those stains to be blotted out. Now, what we want is to get to heaven. And so our prayer is that when we die, we'll go right to heaven. And please, God, may that be so. But if it's not, I'm okay with being cleansed and dealing with whatever I have to deal with, because the alternative to that is something that we really need to be afraid of. Purgatory is not a bad thing. It's not a bad place. If this is the way that the Lord chooses to make us ready to meet him, then let's do it.

Hello, I'm Bishop Reed here in Christ Cathedral in Garden Grove, California. I want to invite you to join me in meditating on the mysteries of the Holy Rosary throughout the course of every day, right here on Catholic TV, America's Catholic Television Network.

0: In the name of the Father, and of the Son, and of the Holy Spirit.
1: Amen.
0: You expired, Jesus, but the source of life gushed forth for souls, and the ocean of mercy opened up for the whole world. O font of life, unfathomable divine mercy, envelop the whole world and empty yourself out upon us.
2: O blood and water, which gushed forth from the heart of Jesus as a fountain of mercy for us, I trust in you.
0: Our Father, who art in heaven, hallowed be thy name. Thy kingdom come, thy will be done, on earth as it is in heaven. Give us this day our daily bread, and forgive us our trespasses, as we forgive those who trespass against us. And lead us not into temptation, but deliver us from evil. Amen. Hail Mary, full of grace, the Lord is with thee. Blessed art thou among women, and blessed is the fruit of thy womb, Jesus. Holy Mary, Mother of God, pray for us sinners, now and at the hour of our death. Amen.
3: The Apostles' Creed.
0: I believe in God, the Father Almighty, creator of heaven and earth, and in Jesus Christ, his only Son, our Lord, who was conceived by the Holy Spirit, born of the Virgin Mary, suffered under Pontius Pilate, was crucified, died, and was buried. He descended to the dead. On the third day, he rose again. He ascended into heaven and is seated at the right hand of God, the Father Almighty. He will come to judge the living and the dead. I believe in the Holy Spirit, the Holy Catholic Church, the communion of saints, the forgiveness of sins, the resurrection of the body, and life everlasting. Amen.
3: Eternal Father,

world. For the sake of his sorrowful passion, have mercy on us and on the whole world. Eternal Father, I offer you the body and blood, soul and divinity of your dearly beloved Son, our Lord Jesus Christ, in atonement for our sins and those of the whole world. For the sake of his

The Divine Praises. Blessed be God, blessed be his holy name, blessed be Jesus Christ, true God and true man. Blessed be the name of Jesus, blessed be his most sacred heart, blessed be his most precious blood. Blessed be Jesus in the most holy sacrament of the altar. Blessed be the Holy Spirit, the Paraclete. Blessed be the great Mother of God, Mary most holy. Blessed be her holy and immaculate conception. Blessed be her glorious assumption. Blessed be the name of Mary, Virgin and Mother. Blessed be Saint Joseph, her most chaste spouse. Blessed be God in his angels and in his saints.

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0: morning I was called to pray for a dying man who was greatly suffering. When I was at his bedside, I began to say the chaplet which the Lord had taught me. When I finished, I wanted to pray the litany to the saints, but I heard these words.
1: Keep saying the chaplet. Pray it from the depths of your heart.
0: I slowly took off the crucifix around my neck and kissed it. Then I put it on the chest of the dying man and said to Jesus, "Look at his soul as you look at mine with great love. Please grant him the mercy of a happy death." His suffering ceased, and he died peacefully. Oh, how much we should pray for the dying. I have come to realize more and more how much every soul needs God's mercy throughout life, and especially at the hour of death. Our Lord has taught me that this chaplet, when said with trust, will save countless number of souls.

Jesus said to the Jewish crowds, "I am the living bread that came down from heaven. Whoever eats this bread will live forever. And the bread that I give you is my flesh for the life of the world." The Jews quarreled among themselves, saying, "How can this man give us his flesh to eat?" Jesus said to them, "Amen, amen, I say to you, unless you eat the flesh of the Son of Man and drink his blood, you do not have life within you. Whoever eats my flesh and drinks my blood has eternal life, and I will raise him on the last day. For my flesh is true food, and my blood is true drink. Whoever eats my flesh and drinks my blood remains in me and I in him. Just as the living Father sent me, and I have life because of the Father, so also the one who feeds on me will have life because of me. This is the bread that came down from heaven. Unlike your ancestors who ate and still died, whoever eats this bread will live forever." Hello and welcome to Closer Walk Catholic Communications. I'm Father Beyer, your host. We're glad that you can join us. Happy Corpus Christi Sunday, the solemnity of the most holy body and blood of Christ. Our Eucharistic Sunday. St. John's Gospel. In the sixth chapter, they call it the Eucharistic Discourse, the great understanding of the Catholic teaching on the real presence in the Eucharist. And our Lord makes a point to talk about the bread that came down from heaven is my flesh for the life of the world. Now, realizing that the Jews had heard about their ancestors with Moses in the desert, and when they woke up and there was manna from heaven, and they didn't starve, but they did not believe that gift of manna, they thought it was a gift from God, but they thought in order to win God's favor, they had to sacrifice a lamb. And that was their feast of the Passover. And understanding what the Passover was for them, where they had to, every year, every family, or if they couldn't afford a family together, they had to sacrifice a yearling lamb, a year-old lamb, but it must be perfect, without blemish and without sin. And they had to sacrifice it and eat it. And when you think about that, we think, okay, well, you know, we'll put them on the pit in the backyard. That's not what they were talking about. First of all, you had to find the perfect lamb, one without blemish and or sin. Find the perfect lamb and then bring the lamb to the temple. And at the temple, they had a trough. Type of thing, like a half a pipe, if you will. And you had to take the lamb and you had to extend its head over the trough, and you had to slit its throat and then

someone from your family had a special cup, gold cup usually, that they caught the blood of the lamb, brought it in the temple, and placed the offering on the altar, retaining some blood, so that you could put the blood over the doorpost to show that you had made your sacrifice to God. So when the angel of death would pass over, he would pass over your house and you would not die. And then you had to take the lamb and take it home, and you had to cook it over this fire. Well, in order to cook it over this fire, there was a certain way that you had to do it. And they took a rod, stick, whatever, down the middle, and then they had to spread out the arms, the legs like this, so that it cooked evenly. And so they basically had a crucified lamb over the pit, and then you had to eat it standing with bitter herbs, and you had to have your sandals on to be ready for flight for the Passover. And so they were familiar with Passover. They were familiar with manna in the desert from God. And now they've got this guy who's saying that unless you eat the flesh of the Son of Man and drink his blood, you shall not have life eternal. Well, I'm not, you know, I didn't grow up in a community where we had a large Jewish presence. And I don't know a whole lot about what they call a kosher kitchen, but you have different pots for different things. If you want to cook cream or milk or something in a pot, you have a special pot for that. You couldn't cook or warm up a can of beef vegetable stew in that same pot, because it would be like boiling the calf in the mother's milk. So, you know, the dietary restrictions for the Jewish people was very, very real. And I'm sure there are a lot of people, can tell me a lot more about this than what I know. But realizing how strict that was, and there were certain animals that they would not eat because they were thought to be ritually impure, and to now have a man saying, you're going to eat my flesh and drink my blood? This man's crazy. I mean, this guy has absolutely lost it. But our Lord, you know, said to his disciples, unless you eat the flesh of the Son of Man and drink his blood, you'll not have life within you. Now, realizing that at the Last Supper, when he said, take and eat, for this is my body. Take and drink, for this is my blood. He didn't cut off a piece of flesh and ask him to chew that. He didn't drip his blood into a goblet. He used bread and wine, just like the high priest Melchizedek, who was considered different because his offerings were not blood sacrifices. They were bread and wine, like the high priest Melchizedek. So this became very, very confusing, but not for the disciples, because the disciples understood that this bread was his body. The disciples understood that this wine was his blood. And what Jesus was asking of us was, do this in memory of me. In other words, his promise to be with you always until the end of time comes through the Eucharist. Not only the sending of the Holy Spirit, which the Father pours out abundantly, but in order for Christ to remain with us, he promised in the Eucharist. Oftentimes when I hear people ask who tend to be Bible literalists, they take

take everything literally, I always refer them to the sixth chapter of John and say, explain me, Lucy. Tell me how you do that, okay? I mean, what's he talking about here? You know? And so that understanding that our Lord is inviting people to eat his flesh and drink his blood in order to remain till the end of time. And, you know, I have friends I grew up with who now go to other churches, and now they like the music, and the pastor wears a bowling shirt, not all these fancy vestments, and, you know, and they feel like it's much more relatable. And besides, they got a Starbucks in the lobby. But I ask them about the Eucharist. Oh, we have communion? So really, how do you do it? He said, well, one Sunday a month, he reads from the Bible, and then they pass out a basket, got little pieces of bread in it, and we pass it around, and everybody takes one and eats it. I said, well, good. Then what do you do with the leftovers? I don't know. Why? Well, I mean, do you put them back in the box? Do you throw them away? What do you do with the leftovers? I don't know. I've never thought about it. Well, if that's really Christ, are you going to throw that in the garbage? If that's really Christ, you're going to put it in a box or a Ziploc bag and put it back in the cabinet? What do you really believe? Well, no, we just think, you know, it's symbolic. That's the point. We don't believe that it is symbolic. We believe in the Johannine discourse that this is Christ, body and blood, soul and divinity. Thus, when you walk in church, you have the tabernacle. And I know a lot of liturgists have, it's easier to find Waldo than the tabernacle in some new modern churches, okay? But when you walk in church and you genuflect, you don't genuflect because you like the decorations. You genuflect because you're in the presence of Jesus Christ, body and blood, soul and divinity in the Eucharist. And that's the purpose for our reverence with the Eucharist. And it's that understanding, that's why we have that tabernacle in church, because we believe by the power of the Holy Spirit and by the words and the actions of the priest, we believe that ordinary bread and wine becomes Jesus, body and blood, soul and divinity. And therefore, we always reverence that. And that's why, you know, you go into a church and it's prior to a wedding, and I keep waiting for someone to walk around with a tray of sandwiches. People act like they're in some reception hall. Same thing with these wakes in church. The way people act, the way people, you're in the presence of the Lord. You want to visit, you want to have your big slurpy cup that you're walking around drinking, you want it. That's fine. Take it outside. You want to chew gum the whole time? Take it outside. But what I'm getting at is maybe even people who say we believe don't understand what it means to be in the presence of Jesus, body and blood, soul and divinity, and to prefer other activities than addressing the Lord himself. Stay with us. We'll be back in a moment. Hi, I'm Father Jeff Bae from Closer Walk Catholic Communications. Thank you for being here today, and a special thanks for the support that you give us. First of all, your prayerful support we so desperately need, and also your financial support. We are donor-driven, and that is what keeps us on the air today. As you well know, the truth is in great demand and in very short supply, and mainstream media is not going to bring you the truth of the Gospels of our Lord Jesus Christ, because that's not socially acceptable and it's not politically correct. Certainly, we all realize that when this life journey's over, we don't stand before the Supreme Court, we stand before the throne of God. Therefore, with great clarity and great charity,

To pronounce the truth of the gospel is important. Your prayers, your financial support enables us to do that. So we thank you, and may God bring you closer in your walk with the Lord each day. God bless you. Amen, amen, I say.

My flesh is true food, and my blood is true drink. Hello, and welcome back to Close to Walk Catholic Communications. I'm Father Beyer, your host, and we're glad that you can join us. And I know I've used this before because after 20 years, you rework things, but that whole idea of true flesh, true blood, how's that happen? You know, because if you go in the back in the sacristy and you grab a handful of hosts, you know what they taste like. And then if you drink a swig of the wine, you know what it tastes like. When I go to communion, it doesn't taste any different. And so why or at what point do you think or do you teach that it becomes the body and blood of our Lord? If your parish still uses bells, they have a point in the Mass where the priest extends his hands over the chalice and over the host, and he makes a sign of the cross, and that's called the epiclesis. And that's when the Holy Spirit descends. A lot of churches ring the bell then. And then when he elevates the host, take this, and for this is my body, which will be given up for you. He elevates the host, this is my blood, which will be shed for all mankind. When they ring the bell, that's the descent of the Holy Spirit. Really? Tell me how that works, because the before and after, there's no difference in taste, there's no difference in texture, there's no difference in, and you're right. And the church teaching on that is called transubstantiation. And it's something I do try to go before some second graders that, are kind of like worms in a fishing bucket. They're all over the place in there. And okay, class, I want to explain to you transubstantiation, second grade. Yeah, right, thanks. This is going to work out fine. But instead, I do it for the First Communion Mass. And I do it for the opportunity to tell Mom and Dad, who a lot of them make sure they make their First Communion and never come back, I'm trying to tell Mom and Dad, this is what we're doing here. And this is what it really means. And this is a gift we're providing for your children and for you if you decide this is more important than a baseball tournament or a fishing trip, okay? But anyway, when we studied in the seminary, they said that the matter and the form, the external properties, they don't change, but the essence changes. Okay? And, all right, how do you explain the essence and what does that essence look like and what creates that essence? Well, the change in the essence comes by the power of the Holy Spirit. But for my purpose is in trying to explain it to people. And I saw this with my brothers, when their wife got pregnant, and it was, everybody's excited, especially one of my brothers who they tried for 8 years, before they could have a baby, So anyway, find out they're pregnant. Everybody's all excited, and we got a due date, and, we didn't do gender reveal back in those days, but we got a due date. And anyway, she's pregnant. Well, she starts to look like she's pregnant, And she's, she's growing, the baby's growing and everything like that, and, her mood changes a little bit, for better or for worse, according to my brother. But,
you know, and then her feet hurt, and then her lower back hurts, and then she can't reach down.

And then, you know, getting up from the couch is a lot harder than it used to be when you got, you know, a baby on board and everything. So the reality is when a couple finds out that they're pregnant, the woman goes through all the changes, you know, completely as a baby growing inside of her and everything that goes along with that. Now, on the other hand, the father of the child shouldn't gain 35 pounds during the pregnancy, okay? I mean, his hair shouldn't get thin and his feet shouldn't hurt and he ought to be able to get up and down from a chair like he always did. You know, and then it comes time, you realize, you know, the time has come, you get to the hospital, put the wife in a wheelchair and they wheel her into whatever room or whatever they're gonna do, and she gets out of her clothes and gets into a gown. You know, the guy's got his same jeans and T-shirt on that he walked in with, okay? Then after, you know, a very painful process of giving birth and bringing a child into the world, the poor mother looks like, a dish rag that's been, you know, wrung out. Not the father. He's still there in his jeans and T-shirt. Hadn't changed at all. But the moment that doctor puts that baby in that daddy's hands and said, here's your little boy or here's your little girl, if he understands fatherhood, he'll never be the same again. On the outside, he's still in his jeans and T-shirt. On the inside, he's forever changed. His essence of who he is and what his purpose in life and what his purpose in the world and what his responsibilities are from this day forward, that will forever be changed if you understand what being a father means. That's transubstantiation. That's when the matter in the form, the jeans and the T-shirt, the matter in the form remain the same. The essence is forever changed. And understanding the Eucharist, and understanding, and especially for people who have a tendency to look at sacred scripture very literally. And when our Lord says, unless you eat the flesh of the Son of Man and drink his blood, you shall not have life eternal. Well, if he didn't mean it when he said, do this in memory of me, then the only people who have life eternal are the people who are at the Last Supper. Nobody else. Nobody else. Unless you eat the flesh of the Son of Man and drink his blood, you shall not have life eternal. What do you mean by that? Okay, guys, now, you know, we're going to all go to heaven. No one else is. We'll have it all to ourselves. Obviously, the Lord didn't mean that. And so that's why when we talk about real presence, that's why when we talk about transubstantiation, that's why everything we do is centered around the Eucharist. And I've heard people say stuff like, oh, well, you know, we got another priest in our parish. I don't know where he's from, but I can't understand a word he says. So I'm now going to this different church and, you know, they got a full orchestra and band and we do praise and worship. And, you know, then the guy in the bowling shirt tells us, you know, how to get to heaven. They don't understand that. You know, they don't understand what the gift of the Eucharist is. And the realization that we not only have the hope of eternal life, but think about it. You know, I've done Medjugorje and I've done Lourdes and I've had people who always want to travel to a miracle site.
Most people want to travel to the miracle site because they've got a special intention. And they just love for God to do whatever he's going to do. And a lot of people will travel halfway across the world where there's been a reported miracle, and they'll pass by their church every day and never stop in. The greatest miracle we can have is the Eucharist. Whatever my situation, whatever my circumstances, is having God come to me, body and blood, soul and divinity. And if the place where you go to Mass has a priest who's not native and whose accent may be difficult to understand, I first of all want you to thank God that you've got someone who can confect the Eucharist and give you Jesus' body and blood, soul and divinity. It would be great if, you know, his accent were not thick and you could understand everything he says. Most of these guys are wonderful and brilliant. It's just their accent. I did a dedication in India and the priest said, "Father, please speak slow. You speak English very funny." And in India, I do. And so I can really sympathize, but it doesn't matter whether or not you get motivated from the sermon. It would be nice if it happened. But what matters is he's able to forgive your sins. He's able to give you the body of Christ and the blood of Christ and enable you and encourage you to receive eternal life from the flesh of the Son of Man. And that's a great gift. And that's what we need to understand. And anyone who walks away from the Eucharist because of a bad sermon, you don't understand Eucharist. You don't understand priests. We're flawed. Good, bad, or indifferent. You may love our sermons, you may hate our sermons. But to receive Jesus' body and blood, soul and divinity is why we go to Mass. So on this Corpus Christi, most holy body and blood of our Lord Jesus Christ, thank you for being with us, and may each day bring you close in your walk with the Lord. God bless. Hi, I'm Father Jeff Bide from Close to Walk Catholic Communications. 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

Hi, I'm Bishop Reed. Join me each day in praying the rosary from beautiful places like Mission San Diego and other shrines and cathedrals and basilicas around the United States of America, right here on Catholic TV, America's Catholic Television Network.

I have a little notebook with me tonight. That's because I have some passages from Shakespeare written in here. See, there are various ways of treating subjects which you do not know by heart. Just as teachers say there are various ways of cheating an examination. Writing something on fingernails, writing it on the cuffs, writing it on the back of a stopwatch. And there are also ways of cheating on a stage and on television. For example, one way that is very often used is to have cards in front of you. You who are in your homes cannot see these cards. But the one who is talking looks down and he reads off joke one, joke two, and then a new card is put in. And then one other system is to have a prompter off stage. But the one system that is the best of all to fool the audience at home is the teleprompter. The teleprompter is set on top of a television camera. We do not have one here. And the message unrolls. You can generally tell the man who has the teleprompter because he dare not take his eye off if he gets back very quickly. I've always been afraid to use one of them because I heard once of a politician who was giving a speech. And he said, "And all of us, of course, are grateful to that great man who fought so valiantly at Valley Forge, who crossed the waters of the Delaware during midwinter, who became the first president of the United States." And the thing got stuck, and he, to this day, he doesn't know what was the next line. So we will read Shakespeare out of our little book. There are two grand divisions of civilizations. And one is an age that admits guilt. And the other is an age which denies guilt or sin. An age that admits guilt, sin, personal wrong would be an age of humility, an age of expiation, an age of reparation, an age of religion and worship. When people die, they very often will their money in reparation for their sins to some charity, such as the missions. And wasn't that cute of me to get that in the way I did? And then there are also ages that deny guilt, such as our own. Our own age generally is one that does not admit personal guilt. If anything goes wrong, it's due to the fact that we had insufficient playgrounds, we were raised on grade B milk, or our grandmother loved us too much, or our grandfather did not love us enough. Now, an age that denies guilt submerges a real sense of guilt. That is to say, it is not in consciousness, so it is thrust down into unconsciousness, and then it comes out, often, in two ways. One in a love of violence, and the other in an abnormal love of murder mysteries and crime stories. First of all, in a love of violence. All guilt deserves punishment. Now, if one denies guilt, one must necessarily deny that he deserves punishment. Those who deny personal guilt and submerge it take an extraordinary interest in violence and violent stories because they see that the punishment which they deserve for their own sins is vicariously being visited on someone else, and they feel relieved in some way of their guilt. I know there was one psychologist, who gave an explanation of why golfers love to hit the ball so hard. It's because some of them think it's the boss whom they hate, or else some thought it was even the wife, and they just whack the daylights out of it. I also heard of a woman who even the story who went into a haberdashery store to buy a collar for her husband. And the clerk said, "What size?" She said, "About that size." And then in addition to violence, there's also
an extraordinary love of murder mysteries, in which people like to listen to crime stories. Having denied guilt, they like to find someone else who's guilty. And when finally, at the end of the play, it's discovered that such and such a person is guilty, the conscience, the unconsciousness is practically saying, see, I didn't do it. The butler did it. I'm innocent. Now you find some such repression of guilt in the great tragedy of Shakespeare called Macbeth. Macbeth, for the benefit of the two in the television audience who forgot when he was born, 1558. No, this is Queen Elizabeth. Imagine. That's Queen Elizabeth, 1558 to 1603. Shakespeare was 1564 to 1616. And this play was written between 1603 and 1610. Now, in it are described two ways of suppressing guilt. One way of suppressing guilt is by a bad philosophy plus bad behavior. Philosophy and bad behavior. The second way is by an act of the will, which deliberately chooses evil. First of all, an evil philosophy in which one starts, for example, with the philosophy of relativism, that there's nothing good, there's nothing bad, that everything depends upon your point of view. There's no absolute, and that the individual is the determinant of right and wrong. And then when bad actions are coupled to that, it is not long until conscience is killed and sense of guilt is lost. And the other way is an act of the will, in which one deliberately chooses evil. Here there's not weakness, but there's an affirmation of what is base. In the tragedy of Macbeth, Macbeth is an example of the first. Lady Macbeth, an example of the second. Now let us take, first of all, Macbeth, and see how Macbeth kills his conscience. The play opens with three witches who represent supernatural forces of evil. And when they speak together, they affirm a philosophy of relativism. Fair is foul, and foul is fair. And the very first words which Macbeth speaks when he appears on the stage, without any relation as yet to the witches, is, so fair and foul a day I have not seen. Macbeth is no longer an innocent man. No longer believes there's an absolute. The witches tell him that one day he will be the Thane of Cawdor and king. And he writes to his wife, Lady Macbeth, tells her what the witches said. And they both conspire to kill the king, Duncan. The king arrives at the palace. Lady Macbeth receives him. Macbeth is disturbed in conscience. Should he do it? If he could only prevent any consequences of the crime, everything would be all right. But he's afraid that he cannot. And furthermore, why should he kill the king? He's his host. The news of it will be spread around as if borne on the wings of angels. He has no reason anyway for killing the king, he says to himself, except ambition. And Shakespeare puts in his mouth this beautiful soliloquy as he ponders the crime. If it were done, when 'tis done, then 'twere well if it were done quickly. If the assassination could trammel up the consequence and catch with his surcease, success. That but this blow might be the be-all.

0: and the end all here. And here upon the bank and shoal of time, we jump the life to come. Within these cases, we still have judgment here, which being taught, return to plague the inventor. This even-handed justice commends the ingredients of our poison chalice to our own lips. He's here in double trust. First, as I am his kinsman and his subject. Strong both against the deed. And then as his host, who should against the murderer shut the door, not bear the knife myself. Besides, this Duncan has borne his faculties so meek, has been so clear in his great justice, that angels' virtues will plead like angels, trumpet-tongued, against the deep damnation of his taking off. And pity, like a naked newborn babe striding the blast, or heaven's cherubims horsed upon the sightless couriers of the air, shall blow the horrid deed in every eye, till tears shall drown the wind. I have no spurs to prick the side of my intent, but only a vaulting ambition which o'erleaps itself and mounts on the other side. And thinking of all the consequences of the crime, he goes to Lady Macbeth and he says, I will not do it. And then she uses two arguments against him. She says, you're not a man, you're a coward, and you do not love me. He then agrees. And as for Lady Macbeth, here's evil. And this is something I would not even attempt to memorize, because I would not want anything as evil as this memorized in my brain. Here's the thought of this evil woman who wants to do away with all good at once. And she says, come, you spirits that tend on mortal thoughts, unsex me here. And fill me from crown to toe full of direst cruelty. Make thick my blood. Stop up the access and passage of remorse, that no compunctionous visitings of nature shape my fell purpose, nor keep peace between the effect and it. Come to my woman's breasts, and take my milk for gall, you murdering ministers, wherever in your sightless substances you wait on nature's mischief. Come, thick night, and pall thee in the dun of smoke of hell, but my keen knife see not the wound it makes, nor heaven peer through the blanket of the dark and say, hold! They're agreed on the crime. Macbeth murders the king. He comes back to Lady Macbeth. He said, I have done it. Did you hear a noise?
1: Aye.
0: As I descended. Yes. And then he looks at his hands, and he said, will not all Neptune's oceans wash this blood from my hand? Nay, rather they will the multitudinous seas incarnadine, turning the green one. a magnificent figure. Guilt so great, blood in his hand. He said that if he would dip it in the green sea, would turn it red. Lady Macbeth says, my hands are of your color. But I shame to wear a heart so white. Then another murder. Murder of Banquo the general. Now we come to the effects of crime. Shakespeare lived before the age of psychiatry, but not before a knowledge of human nature. And he depicts the two effects of hidden guilt. And one of them is a psychosis, which is manifested in Macbeth. And the other is a compulsion neurosis, which is manifested in Lady Macbeth. Shakespeare now begins to describe the psychosis that is manifested in Macbeth. After he has committed the murder, his conscience had already become so very wicked that at one time he asked that the great bond that made him pale, the bond that bound him to God, should be broken. Now he begins to have hallucinations. He becomes a schizophrenic from hidden guilt. He thinks he sees things. For example, he sees a dagger before his eye before he commits the murder of Duncan, the king. And then later on, he comes into a banquet and he thinks he sees Banquo's ghost, the general whom he ordered killed. He thinks he sees Banquo's ghost seated before him at table. Why these queer hallucinations of a guilty conscience? It is because we were all made to live in another world. A world of goodness, a world of morality and decency and God. And when men retreat from that world by a deliberate act of evil or by killing of their conscience, then they construct for themselves another, an artificial world, a world of hallucinations in which they become mad. Not only do they see things, but they hear. Rather, not only, yes, they hear, as Macbeth heard voices. He no longer listened to the inner voice of conscience. And now he begins to hear voices. He knows not where. Threatening voices. Menacing voices. That fill him full of dread and terror. He's a psychotic. He's ruined. And Lady Macbeth, she has a compulsion neurosis. She is constantly writing out something, trying to rid herself of the guilt which she refuses to admit, having denied conscience and goodness and the standard. And then she has another compulsion neurosis. She goes about for 15 minutes at a time washing her hands. And at one time she says, not all the perfumes of Arabia will sweeten these little hands. She should have cleansed her heart. But having denied a heart and soul and guilt and conscience, she now has this compulsion neurosis by which she cleans her body instead, while her soul and heart are rotted. Short time later, Macbeth receives news that Lady Macbeth is dead. No affection, no pity, coldness.

no immortality. We are just like beasts. There's no future life. And then comes his speech. She should have died hereafter. There would have been a time for such a word. Tomorrow and tomorrow and tomorrow creeps on the petty pace from day to day. And all our yesterdays have lighted fools their way to dusty death. Out, out, brief candle. Life's but a walking shadow. A poor player that struts and frets his hour across the stage and then is seen no more. It is a tale told by an idiot, full of sound and fury, signifying nothing. Here is a man who proclaims agnosticism and skepticism and doubt, denies the future life and the foundation of a moral bond. What was the root of it? He did not arrive at these conclusions through an intellectual process. They were the result of bad behavior. Skepticism and agnosticism are not intellectual positions. Here is the greatest literary affirmation that has ever been given of agnosticism and doubt. And for those who would seek the reason behind that position and the denial of immortality in modern souls, they need only go back and find the cause in behavior like Macbeth's. Oh, Macbeth goes to the doctor, who's a great physician and a really great psychiatrist, and he says, take care of her. Can you not minister to a mind diseased? Pluck from the memory a rooted sorrow. Raise out the written troubles of the mind, and by some sweet oblivious antidote, cleanse the stuffed bosom of that perilous stuff that weighs upon the heart. And the doctor answers. And what wisdom it is. Unnatural deeds do breed unnatural troubles. Infected minds to their death pillows do discharge their secrets. She has more need of the divine than the physician. And the last words of the doctor are, God. God have mercy on us all.

0: People of all faiths recognize Bishop Fulton J. Sheen as one of the greatest communicators of the 20th century. He was born in El Paso, Illinois, in May of 1896. As a young boy, he knew he wanted to be a priest. He served as an altar boy at St. Mary's Cathedral in Peoria, Illinois. At St. Viator College, his education and debating skills taught him the skills he used throughout his life. His unique ability at being natural and at ease in front of any audience was noted early in his ministry. He was ordained in 1919 and went on to become one of the best-known and greatly loved priests in church history. He wrote 96 books and hundreds of articles and columns. He broadcast numerous radio and TV programs. People from all faiths watched him on television because he spoke to every man. They always waited with joy for his goodbye, his blessing, God love you. It continues to give us joy and memories.
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1: 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It came from God.
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The founding story of the Sisters of Bon Secours began in Paris following the French Revolution in 1824. A group of women came together and they wanted to make a difference in the way healthcare was being delivered. So the way they did it was to visit and care for the sick in their homes. They not only cared for the person who was sick, they cared for the whole family. A very unique, innovative thing for religious women to do at that time. When someone comes to us for care, whether it's in our facilities or in a clinic or into one of our mobile health clinics, we not only just care for whatever illness they have, but there is a real concern for the environment that they came from and the environment that they're returning to. Family dynamics, the neighborhoods where they live, their access to food and shelter. And so our ministry has taken on an expanded role. And we know that we can't do it all by ourselves. It's never been the Sisters of Bon Secours alone. It's always been all of us together with other organizations in the community, in the world community, to really try to meet the needs of the people throughout the world. We're concentrating right now on women and children. That is a key part of our mission focus. What are the needs of women and children, not only within our communities here in the United States, but in the global communities? We have another focus on ecology and the health of the globe, the health of the planet. And so the whole issue around ecology and water and energy, very much a focus of our sisters. We belong to a non-governmental organization where we have some influence or input at the United Nations. It's unbelievable the number of people that are in that organization that are trying to make the world a better place. There's so many opportunities where you can come into Bon Secours and really make a difference, really serve people in a place where you can use your own skills and your gifts and talents. You can build on them and expand them and even learn more challenging ways of serving.

Laudetur Jesus Christus, praised be Jesus Christ. Welcome to this live-streamed broadcast of Pope Leo XIV's meeting with the Archdiocesan Community of Madrid at the Santiago Bernabeu Stadium in the city, taking place today, Monday, the 8th of June, 2026. For wherever you are joining us, we are watching the Pope entering the stadium right now, accompanied by the Cardinal Archbishop of Madrid, Cardinal Cavalcano. And so I would like to welcome you to this live broadcast. Some of you may be joining us through our various Vatican media channels, perhaps the Vatican News app, the Radio Vaticana app, the Vatican News web portal, or Vatican News English YouTube channel. And of course to all of you joining us through EWTN TV, Salt and Light TV, Shalom World TV, Atmar Dashan TV, Catholic TV, Catholic Faith Network in America, and of course to you joining us through radio stations, among whom are listeners of Radio Maria England, Luminous Radio India, Radio Maria Papua New Guinea, and many other internet sites throughout the world. 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My name is Linda Bordoni, and it is my pleasure to be with you here today. Today is the third day of Pope Leo XIV's apostolic visit to Spain. He's in Madrid, where he landed on Saturday. It's the last full day of his time in Madrid. Tomorrow morning he will bid the city farewell with a meeting with the volunteers who made this first leg of his journey possible. And then he will embark on the second leg of his journey that takes him to Barcelona. The third leg of his journey, further on in a week, will take him to the Canary Islands, where the main theme of his events and discourses is expected to focus on migration. In fact, the Canary Islands are a place of passage, a port of hope for hundreds and thousands of mostly African migrants who undertake the dangerous crossing in the Atlantic Ocean, fleeing poverty, war, persecution, the climate crisis, and hope to arrive in Europe, often on very unseaworthy vessels trafficked by human traffickers. They hope to find a port of arrival in Europe to find a livelihood, freedom, and dignity, and Pope Leo XIV will be present in the Canary Islands to show his closeness to those, some of the most vulnerable people in society, and I assume to ask for fair policies that protect migrants, that welcome them, that protect them, and that integrate them. This is the last event of Pope Leo XIV's third day in Madrid. This morning he made a historic first for a pope. He addressed the Spanish Parliament. He then went on to speak to the bishops of Spain, where he asked them to be witnesses of diversity, in of unity within diversity. Ever since he has arrived on Spanish soil, he has upheld the beauty of diversity, asking again and again for respect for the other and for building networks of peace, of collaboration, of love. He is here at the Bernabeu Stadium on Monday evening to speak to representatives of the Archdiocesan Community of Madrid, and we will see
see an event which is articulated with various testimonies from representatives of different sections of the archdiocesan community. There will be two television presenters, two famous Spanish television presenters, Cristian Galvez and Patricia Pardo, who will be facilitating the evening, presenting the various testimonies, the various groups, and of course introducing the Pope to those who come to address him and to share their stories with him. This stadium is a famous stadium. It's called the Santiago Bernabeu Stadium, which is named in honor of a famous football player. I'm afraid my football knowledge is pretty scarce. However, it's the second time that this stadium hosts a papal event. In fact, on November the 3rd, 1982, Pope St. John Paul II visited this very stadium for the celebration of the word with thousands of young people from around the world. Here we are watching a dance performance. Looks like a contemporary dance performance. We've been treated to a lot of music and dance since Pope Leo has landed in Spain. Spain has an incredibly rich tradition in music and dance, especially in flamenco. And we've been listening to some extremely accomplished musicians, singers. This is not flamenco we're watching, of course. It's a contemporary dance ensemble. You see the dancers are dressed in the colors of the Vatican, yellow and white. And we are watching Pope Leo XIV ascend the stage, greeting the two presenters, Christian.

the stadium looks filled to the brink. It has a capacity for 80,000 people, and I feel pretty safe in saying that that's probably

across Europe, I imagine, that have thronged the streets literally to greet the Pope, to welcome him, to show him their closeness and their joy at having

I was mentioning this event is a meeting with the Archdiocesan Community of Madrid, and we will be hearing the testimonies of a number of representatives of different sections of this community, as well as the welcome address of the Metropolitan Archbishop of Madrid, Cardinal José Corbo Cao.

of course, can see the dancers who are concluding their choreography before two singers. For those of you who may be listening on radio, it's a contemporary dance performance, which seems to be coming to a conclusion. The dancers are wearing yellow and white, the colors of the Vatican.

In many of his discourses so far, the Pope upheld the rich tradition of the Spanish people in music, dance, and the arts, and encouraged them to cultivate it.

0: Popilio has arrived at this event on the heels of an event in the Cathedral of Madrid, where he prayed before the image of Our Lady of Almudena and presented her with the golden rose. We then watched him make his way in his popemobile through the streets of Madrid, which were literally thronged with people welcoming him and expressing their joy to have him in this city. In that cathedral, he spent time praying before the altar of the Virgin, who is one of Madrid's patrons. Present in that cathedral was actually Queen Sophia, the Emeritus Queen of Spain. And of course many representatives of the church and of the faithful who joined him in that prayer service. A very warm welcome indeed. Flags and banners which contain the logo of the papal visit lift your gaze, inviting Spaniards and Catholics and men and women of goodwill from across the world to raise their gaze towards the heavens and to take concrete action to help one another to be one, to build a future of peace and solidarity. Now we are waiting.
1: Santidad.
0: Here we are. The Metropolitan Archbishop of Madrid, Cardinal José Cobo Cano, addressing the Pope. He has difficulty beginning his speech as the welcome that Pope is receiving is so warm and so noisy, can I say, with cores that remind us of a true football stadium. So the Archbishop is waiting, I think, for a little bit of quiet. No words are needed in this moment.

0: la voz.
1: And one voice. And he goes further beyond music itself.
0: Canta con la voz.
1: Sing with your voice.
0: Con el corazón.
1: Sing with your heart.
0: Canta con la vida.
1: Sing with your life.
0: Somos comunidad.
1: We are a community, the people of God, who when living in unity become a song that makes him present. The more beautiful it is, the more it succeeds in harmonizing the diversity of its voices. We know, as the synodal journey has reminded us,

0: that the church does not exist for herself, but to evangelize, that she is a people called together and sent forth on mission, where all, through baptism, share the same dignity and a common responsibility. Speaking of baptism,
1: it
0: brings us to water,
1: Madrid,
0: and beneath Madrid lies a vast aquifer, a great reservoir of water. Deep within its foundation, the water of baptism is the source of who we are and the deepest foundation of our communion as the Church, the people of God. It's a communion that in this historical moment, so marked by the division and fragmentation, we must embrace with ever greater intensity. In this way, we will be a Church that walks together, that listens, discerns, and allows itself to be guided by the Spirit, as to be a sign and instrument of communion and hope in the midst of the world. The Church of Madrid desires to be a church that goes forth a home where every vocation counts, where co-responsibility is not merely a theory, but a way of life, where authority is lived as service and where mission is woven through walking together. The Church, unafraid to initiate processes, willing to be challenged by reality. Holy Father, it is from these perspectives that we wish to lift our gaze to the great and concrete challenges facing the Church in Madrid today. To meet them, we must learn not so much to raise our voices as to tune them, not so much to multiply our words as to allow our lives to resonate with the gospel. Song arises from real life, from the mixture of life and shadow, from the hope that finds a way forward even when not everything has been resolved. The psalmist says, my heart and my flesh sing for joy to the living God. And the disciples on the road to Emmaus experienced their hearts burning within them as they walked, even without fully understanding. Thus, our song does not deny the night, but neither does it resign itself to remaining in it. In our diocese, there are many songs, and all are necessary.
1: Y todos son necesarios. Cantan las parroquias, cantan los consejos de pastoral, cantan los catequistas y los agentes de pastoral, cantan los sacerdotes, canta la vida consagrada, canta el mundo de la educación, canta quienes cuidan la liturgia y sostienen espacios de oración, canta la caridad y sus gentes, cantan los mayores,
0: who serve through it. The elderly sing, families sing, and laymen and women sing in the midst of the world. Gathered in this great venue, we are challenged by a fundamental question. It is not enough that there be many voices. It is necessary that we sing together, that there be harmony and communion, and that synodality, walking together, be real and visible.
1: El canto del buen espíritu,
0: the song of the good spirit, allows us to hear the silence of God.
1: Only he is
0: silencio true
1: silence,
0: the silence that welcomes everything, that integrates all things,
1: silencio,
0: that is love.
1: Nos permite escuchar la creación.
0: Being capable of keeping silence together enables us to listen to creation and to discover the whisper of the Spirit resounding in the freedom and interiority of every voice. The real danger is not silence, but dissonance. A church in which every reality sings on its own may be very active, but it's not necessarily meaningful. When we listen, when we learn to listen to one another, when we allow the Spirit to tune our differences and no one seeks to interpose themselves, something new is born. Something that's not manufactured but received, harmony.
1: Querido Papa León,
0: dear Pope Leo,
1: queremos abrazar con
0: today
1: toda
0: we wish to embrace your ministry with our entire church
2: And to receive your word as one receives an embrace.
1: Unidos a la Iglesia Universal,
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1: No encerrarnos en nuestra propia
2: not to close ourselves within our own voices, but to open ourselves to fraternity, so that the Holy Spirit may compose.

0: the greater song that transcends us. We wish to be an ecclesial choir so humble and attentive that even the most fragile and distant voices can be heard. The more you love, the better you sing, says Saint Augustine. There we discover the key to everything. Communion is not a strategy. It is the fruit of love. Here stands the Church, Your Holiness, with a compelling mission before her. The Church of Madrid, walking alongside the sister churches of Alcalá de Henares and Getafe, separated only by a few roads, yet sharing the same faith, the same hope, and the same mission. With your encouragement, we wish to become a new song in the midst of our dioceses.
1: Quizá entonces, a presence en medio that de does not impose itself, alguien podrá reconocer, yet attracts, sin que haga falta que
0: that does not need to raise its voice,
1: que este canto
0: yet
1: no
0: reaches
1: no
0: the hearts
1: solo de
0: of
1: nosotros,
0: those willing to listen.
1: Sino de Dios,
0: perhaps then, within our ecclesiastical
1: promise, la pena ser escuchado.
0: Someone will recognize,
1: gracias, Santo Padre,
0: without the need for lengthy explanations,
1: este gracias
0: that
1: por
0: this song does not arise
1: iglesia.
0: From us alone, but from God. Thank you, Holy Father, for directing this song and for singing together with this church.

0: Santa Maria.
1: Soy Jesús Moure.
2: Now is the touch, the turn of Jesús Moure. My name is Jesús Moure. I'm a layman, husband and father of two children with disabilities. In both the joys and the difficulties of life, I have relied on my family and on the church, and I have felt the strength of the Lord at my side, helping me to live my faith. I was invited to become a member of the Pastoral Councils, a body which, as our Cardinal José often says, has the mission of fostering communion, pastoral convergence, and mutual support among all the realities of the Church, whether at the level of the parish, the deanery, or the diocese. It's an outward-looking pastoral service, missionary in nature, seeking to reach everyone, because we're all part of something living, the Church. As one baptized into Christ and in my vocation as a father, guided by the Holy Spirit, I experienced both great joy and profound sense of responsibility in becoming a more active member of the community and sharing with the rest of the church my gifts, my vocations, my faith. I would also like to highlight that our Cardinal José has asked the lay faithful not only to take part in pastoral councils, but also to ensure that each parish has a lay coordinator who collaborates with the priests in animating the parish pastoral council. We pray for your holiness.

0: and are grateful for your presence among us, as well as for your words of encouragement for our mission. Thank you. Jesus More there, who is being greeted by Pope Leo XIV.
1: Santo Padre, los sacerdotes
0: and now we listen to Father Fausto Calvo. The priests of our archdiocese had the wonderful opportunity to come together to reflect on the kind of priests Madrid needs at this moment. We call this gathering Convivium. The name itself is significant. It was a moment of profound fraternity and shared life among us. We were able to experience what your predecessor, Saint John Paul II, described when he said that the priestly ministry possesses a radically communal form. During those days, we experienced our unity, our common calling, and our shared mission. They were also days in which communion with our archbishop was lived in a tangible way. And through communion with him, we experienced communion with your holiness. We are deeply grateful for your message, which begins by addressing us as dear sons, words that touched us profoundly. He reminded us today that Madrid, and indeed the whole church, needs priests conformed to Christ so that we may give ourselves completely through the sincere gift of self. For that reason, rather than tell you what Convivium was, we would like to sing to you what we lived. And now we listen to the Convivium hymn. Before that, Pope Leo stands and greets Father Fausto Calvo. So this is the Convivium hymn. The Convivium is an experience of community that shares in an ecclesial context which began a few years ago in Madrid. It consists of gathering as a community of lay people, religious men and women, priests, mixed groups, to engage in dialogue and reflect together on the life and mission of the Church.

to the whole ensemble of singers from the Convivium are approaching Pope Leo XIV to greet him personally, to embrace him, to thank him for being here, to receive each one of them a rosary blessed by the Pope.

0: lift up your eyes, that quip ended with the match goes on, and we are hearing true football stadium choruses for the church in Madrid that scores goals against loneliness, against racism. And now we hear the testimony of a family, of a migrant family. We are Jorge Barco and Liliana Torres, a Peruvian married couple who've been married for 29 years. We arrived in Spain 4 years ago with a clear goal to offer our daughter a safer place to live and the opportunity to pursue higher education, enabling her to build a better future. When we arrived, we felt some apprehension because of stories we had heard about racism and discrimination. However, our experience was completely different. From the very first day, Spain welcomed us with open arms. We felt especially supported by the Catholic community, particularly by the members of the parish of the Missionaries of the Precious Blood. There we were involved both in the parish council and in catechesis for parents whose children are preparing for First Holy Communion. We also serve as volunteers with Caritas, whose members have treated us as part of their family from the very beginning. Through Caritas, we have the opportunity to volunteer as mentors for pre-adolescent and adolescent children in the EASE program. We also participate as facilitated in the Mamartenasas program, where we support mothers, many of them in vulnerable situations, by providing a calm and welcoming environment. It's a space where, through the sharing of life experiences, people find the strength to relate to one another, breaking down barriers and enabling them to walk together in authentic fraternity. For us, serving in these programs is not only a way of helping others, but of giving back the affection and support we have received. It nourishes us every day in the mission we've been given in this life. And here we see Pope Leo XIV greeting the members of this family that arrived from Peru and found welcome in the Church of Madrid.
1: Santo Padre, me llamo Álvaro.
0: Holy Father, my name is Álvaro, I am 33 years old. Last year I was baptized, confirmed, and received my first Holy Communion. This means that I'm still living my very first year as a Christian.
1: Este es todavía mi primer año como cristiano, menudo recibimiento. Es un honor y todo un honor y un placer estar hoy aquí. Toda mi vida,
0: for my entire life, I followed a path completely apart from God.
1: Ajeno a Dios, sino
0: not only apart from Him, but consciously rejecting Him.
1: Pero llegó un momento de mi vida,
0: I always identified myself as an atheist, yet there came
1: cosas.
0: A moment in my life when I began to ask myself about the meaning
1: este
0: of things. I felt empty.
1: Me di cuenta que no
0: why
1: tenía
0: are we
1: respuestas.
0: Here in this world?
1: Y empezó a surgir
0: I realized
1: algo
0: I had
1: dentro
0: no
1: de mí,
0: answers.
1: Que
0: something
1: que le faltaba algo
0: began
1: y que
0: to stir within
1: más.
0: Me. I knew something was missing and I was searching for more.
1: Cosas de Dios.
0: From that
1: empecé
0: sense of emptiness
1: belleza,
0: emerged a new interest in the things of God.
1: En todas las cosas de
0: I began to see the beauty and the perfect design
1: no
0: present in everything around me.
1: Sentí una
0: things
1: llamada,
0: I had never noticed before. Then I felt a strange call in my mother's house. There was a small old Bible from my school religion class tucked away and forgotten. I literally felt as though that Bible was calling to me.
1: Un día que pasaba por allí,
0: to be honest, I ignored that call for more than a year, yet it never really went away. Finally, one day when I happened to be there, I decided to take it home. The opening pages of Genesis fascinated me, and I could not wait to read the testimony of Jesus in the New Testament. Reading the Bible every day led me to know God, to know Jesus. That led me to pray, and prayer brought me into direct communion with Him, something I had never experienced before. Little by little, I learned more about Jesus. I lost my fear. Experiencing His love changed me, and I began to consider myself a Christian. This has been the greatest gift and blessing of my life. In less than a month, I will be married, and now it is no longer only about me, but about journeying together with my family, ever close.
1: Y por tanto, ya no se trata de mí, sino de llevar a mi familia más cerca de Dios. Muchas gracias.
0: Thank you. Pope Leo is shaking hands with Alvaro, thanking him for his testimony.

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And the Pope is greeting here the singers.

0: And I think we are preparing now to listen to Pope Leo XIV's address on this occasion.
1: Queridos hermanos, queridas hermanas.
0: Dear brothers and sisters, good evening.
1: Yo supongo que para un jugador de fútbol hacer un gol en este estadio es algo que les marca poco la vida.
0: Pero Don José, referring to the football metaphor that has been woven throughout the evening, and saying that the Archbishop of Madrid is providing a great assist to the Church in Madrid to score its goals.

0: Gracias. 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
1: This evening has become a great hymn of faith,
0: a la vuestra,
1: and I am pleased to join my voice with yours
0: y fortalecer in los praising God
1: de una familia eclesial and in strengthening the bonds of such a beautiful ecclesial family, which is learning
0: de la
1: the polyphonia, art of polyphony,
0: es decir,
1: namely
0: de la unidad
1: of unity in diversity.
0: Agradezco a vuestro arzobispo,
1: I thank
0: José,
1: your Archbishop,
0: por haber
1: Cardinal Jose, for introducing the symbolism of song,
0: números,
1: which shows us
0: datos,
1: that numbers, data, and facts
0: no son
1: alone are insufficient
0: comunidad.
1: For building community.
0: Nuestro corazón
1: Our
0: necesita
1: hearts
0: cantar.
1: Must sing.
0: Es decir,
1: that is, we must interpret events and situations
0: y las situaciones celebrando
1: by celebrating
0: con los demás
1: their meaning
0: el sentido
1: with
0: que
1: others.
0: Para la iglesia,
1: for the church,
0: esto ocurre de
1: this
0: manera
1: occurs
0: singular
1: in a unique
0: en la
1: way
0: liturgia,
1: through the liturgy,
0: el gran memorial de la
1: the great
0: historia
1: memorial
0: que nos
1: of the event
0: ha salvado.
1: That saved us.
0: Cantar. Es una necesidad
1: singing is a necessity
0: que
1: that permeates our shared life
0: la cultura,
1: and also challenges culture, urging it to remain open and in constant evolution.
0: Vosotros sois la iglesia diocesana,
1: you are a diocesan church in the midst
0: música,
1: of a people who love
0: danza,
1: music, dance,
0: estar juntos,
1: and being together,
0: pero que también conoce
1: but who also
0: los
1: know
0: conflictos,
1: conflict,
0: la resignación,
1: resignation,
0: y a veces la
1: and
0: desesperación,
1: at times despair.
0: Situaciones en
1: in
0: las
1: these
0: que
1: situations,
0: el puede abrir
1: the gospel can open up a path toward hope.
0: Vosotros testimoniais
1: you bear
0: el
1: witness to the gospel
0: en la capital
1: in the
0: de un
1: capital
0: gran
1: of
0: país
1: a great
0: europeo,
1: European country,
0: sede de
1: the seat of institutions
0: y
1: and organizations
0: en las que se toman
1: where important decisions for the present and the future are made.
0: Futuro. Pero también
1: destino it is also
0: de
1: a destination
0: de
1: for millions of visitors and brothers and sisters
0: en busca de
1: who come in search of new opportunities.
0: Vuestra alegría
1: your joy will
0: será
1: become contagious
0: si
1: if you transform it from a fleeting emotion
0: convierte en
1: into
0: un
1: a stable way of being.
0: De ser. En un sentimiento
1: into
0: profundo
1: a deep sentiment
0: que renueva las
1: that
0: personas,
1: renews individuals,
0: a los grupos,
1: groups,
0: a la comunidad
1: and the diocesan
0: diocesana.
1: Community.
0: No es casualidad
1: it is no coincidence that the apostles often invited the churches
0: a las iglesias a la alegría,
1: to rejoice in their
0: recomendándola
1: writings,
0: casi como
1: almost
0: un
1: as if it were a commandment.
0: Es la Evangelii Gaudium,
1: it is the Evangelii Gaudium,
0: coral a, la
1: a
0: obra
1: response
0: de Dios en
1: we can
0: Cristo,
1: sing together to God's
0: vida,
1: work in Jesus Christ.
0: His
1: life, death, and resurrection
0: para
1: have forever changed
0: la
1: the perception
0: de la
1: of history
0: de
1: for those who have encountered
0: seguido,
1: and followed him,
0: aunque sea de
1: albeit in different ways and
0: diferentes.
1: Along different paths.
0: También hoy,
1: even today,
0: el amor de
1: the love
0: nos
1: of Christ urges us
0: el
1: on.
0: Verbo que utiliza San
1: the
0: Pablo
1: verb St. Paul
0: significa
1: uses,
0: además, nos sineque, cautiva,
1: also means
0: nos mantiene
1: captivates
0: unidos,
1: us, holds us
0: nos
1: together,
0: posee,
1: seizes us,
0: y así nos llama la responsabilidad
1: and thus calls
0: de la
1: us
0: acción.
1: To responsible
0: sí,
1: action.
0: Queridos hermanos y
1: yes,
0: hermanas,
1: dear brothers and sisters,
0: como algunos de vosotros habéis atestiguado
1: as some of you have testified
0: tarde,
1: this evening,
0: el bautismo cambia verdaderamente
1: truly
0: la vida,
1: changes lives.
0: Nuestras sensibilidades,
1: our sensibilities,
0: procedencias, y prioridades
1: and priorities come together in Christ
0: y de su vida,
1: and draw their life from him
0: savia,
1: like
0: como
1: the branches from the vine.
0: De la vid. En concreto, esto
1: this means that
0: que
1: much
0: mucho
1: of
0: de lo
1: what
0: que ya
1: was already within us
0: se transforma
1: becomes transformed
0: se al servicio,
1: and ceases to be a private gift. It is now directed towards the service
0: al bien
1: of the common
0: común.
1: Good.
0: No hay que temer el
1: we
0: hecho
1: need not
0: de que
1: fear
0: nunca
1: that this will ever
0: uniformidad
1: lead to uniformity
0: al respecto.
1: In this regard,
0: Testamento
1: the New Testament, through its
0: en la
1: variety of voices,
0: de la
1: bears witness
0: en la
1: to communion in diversity.
0: Es decir, de
1: the
0: la
1: understanding that
0: que desapareció
1: was lost
0: en
1: at
0: Babel,
1: Babel.
0: Donde todos,
1: according
0: según el relato
1: to the
0: bíblico,
1: biblical account, everyone was compelled
0: a
1: by a totalitarian,
0: y meramente
1: purely
0: humano,
1: human project,
0: terminaron
1: and ended up failing to understand their neighbor.
0: In the encyclical Magnifica Humanitas,
1: in the encyclical letter Magnifica Humanitas, I proposed the figure of Nehemiah as an alternative to standardization and confusion.
0: Nehemiah
1: involved the entire community in rebuilding the walls of Jerusalem.
0: Rebuilding
1: today means recognizing that precisely from the plurality of voices and visions, even though they sometimes remind us of the confusion caused by the diversity of spoken languages, a bright possibility emerges. Indeed, this is the possibility of building together, of transforming diversity into a resource, and of making listening and dialogue the common ground upon which to cultivate justice and fraternity. Within this shared task, Christians discover their unique role of guiding actions toward God, so that in his light, pluralism does not dissipate into disorder, but instead, through the practice of synodality, it becomes the space in which humanity rediscovers its solid foundations and its final end. There is a special relationship between the church and the city,
0: que cobra aún mayor
1: and this assumes an even greater importance in our changing times.
0: Una relación que naturalmente se
1: the relationship takes shape among real people
0: y hueso,
1: through work-related and social interactions,
0: pero también
1: but also
0: en
1: through
0: las distintas
1: various communities, associations,
0: y entidades
1: and neighborhood
0: barriales.
1: Organizations.
0: Cada vez se hace más patente la
1: need for a particular approach to Christian mission in large urban areas
0: urbanas,
1: where a new culture has come to life
0: una cultura
1: and continues to grow
0: late e se elabora.
1: Is becoming increasingly evident.
0: Sobre este punto ha madurado
1: this
0: mucho
1: idea
0: a lo largo
1: has been
0: camino sinodal,
1: clarified and deepened through
0: this
1: synodal journey, allowing us to know one another and listen to each other more deeply in the context
0: en
1: where the diocesan community exists and takes shape.
0: La pregunta que
1: the
0: se
1: most
0: vuelve
1: important,
0: más importante
1: question becomes,
0: lo que somos
1: does
0: y
1: who we
0: como
1: are as Christians
0: llega
1: and what we do
0: donde se gestan
1: reach
0: los
1: where
0: y
1: new narratives and paradigms
0: o sea,
1: are being
0: núcleos
1: formed
0: más profundos del
1: that
0: alma
1: is the
0: de las
1: inmost
0: ciudades,
1: soul of our cities
0: es cierto,
1: providing
0: que
1: an
0: dar
1: answer
0: una
1: may well be difficult
0: puede ser difícil, pero es
1: but it is possible
0: si
1: if we seek the truth
0: juntos,
1: together.
0: La verdad. Por eso es tan importante
1: for this reason
0: no
1: it is so important not to be scattered or shut off
0: cada uno
1: within
0: en el
1: a group
0: grupo,
1: or environment
0: en el entorno, en el que ya nos
1: where we already feel
0: seguros.
1: Safe
0: entre personas
1: among people
0: que
1: who always sing the same
0: la
1: tune.
0: Para llegar al corazón de la
1: in order
0: ciudad,
1: to reach the heart of the city,
0: que cultivar la
1: we must cultivate
0: que
1: an awareness
0: la es
1: that truth is symphonic
0: y siempre nos
1: and always
0: supera.
1: Surpasses us.

The 80,000 people present in the stadium Bernabeu, representing the city and the faithful of Madrid, are certainly embracing very warmly their Pope.

background, as he has been doing so in the past events, he is receiving a very, very lengthy and warm applause.

having received the apostolic blessing, the event is winding down. Pope Leo is now greeting and thanking the two presenters.

the statue of Our Lady of Almudena, one of the patron saints of Madrid, before whose altar Pope Leo prayed this afternoon in the city's cathedral.

the Virgin of Andenna was processed through the stadium before the Pope's arrival this evening. A lot of music this evening, and Pope Leo's homily, as well, not homily, his discourse, as was the speech of the Archbishop, was imbued with metaphors that had to do with music, with harmony, with singing together, with singing the beauty of the gospel and upholding diversity, diversity within unity. Pope appears to be singing along. After this event, he will be resting this evening at the Nunciatura in Madrid before beginning his fourth day in Spain tomorrow with his final appointment in Madrid, which will be at a trade center, a fair and trade center, where he will meet the volunteers that helped make his stay here in Madrid possible. And after that, he will be departing from the Spanish capital.

flying to Barcelona for the second leg of his apostolic journey. The day following his arrival in Barcelona, he will actually be moving some 40 kilometers away from the city, and he will be going to a place called Montserrat, where there is an ancient abbey which is sculpted into the side of a mountain, before coming back to Barcelona, inaugurating La Sagrada Familia's highest tower on the 10th, and the day after that flying off for the last two legs of his journey that are taking him to the Canary Islands, to Tenerife and to Gran Canaria, where he is expected to focus a lot on the theme of migration. We see Pope Leo XIV exiting the Bernabeu Stadium in Madrid, thanking those present, waving to them as he leaves. Among the very warm embrace of the diocesan communities of the Catholic Church of Madrid.

So the people is certainly worthy of this world famous football stadium, where football like fan choirs have been accompanying Pope Leo throughout the events this evening. And this with this we approach the end of this live stream broadcast of Pope Leo's meeting with the diocesan community of the Church of Madrid. We invite you to stay tuned to Vatican News' web portal, Facebook, Instagram, X, and YouTube accounts for full coverage of all the painful events during this apostolic journey to Spain. And on behalf of Vatican Media, I would like to, of course, thank our sound engineer, Daniele Giorgi, the coordinator, Father Felipe Herrera, and of course our media partners, EWTN TV, Salton Light TV, Shalom World TV, Atmar Dashan TV, Catholic TV, Catholic Faith Network in America, Radio Maria England, Luminous Radio India, Radio Maria Papua New Guinea, all of whom made this broadcast possible. And thank you to all of you for joining us, and a huge thank you to you, to all of you joining through our dedicated American Sign Language broadcast made possible with the help of our friends at Deaf Catholic Youth Initiative for the Americas. I am Linda Bordoni, and it has been a pleasure to provide the English commentary of this papal event for you. Until next time, Laudetur Jesus Christus, praised be Jesus Christ.

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If the angels were capable of envy, they would envy two things. One is the receiving of Holy Communion, and the other is suffering for the love of Jesus. On one occasion when I received Jesus in Holy Communion, in my heart the veil of faith was torn away, and I saw Jesus, who stood before me

0: said to me,
1: I left my heavenly throne to become united to you in Holy Communion. My daughter, your love consoles me and makes up for the coldness of many souls who receive me without love and faith. They treat me as a dead object.
0: My dear Lord, I love you, and all my strength comes from you, my living bread. I could not live through the day if I did not receive you in Holy Communion. You are my shield. 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For my eternal life begins here on earth, every time I receive you in Holy Communion. Lord, how I love you, and how I need you.
1: After you receive me in Holy Communion, take time to talk to me in your soul about whatever fears or problems you have. Then listen in silence, and I will speak to you, comforting you with words of encouragement and love. Remember, always speak to me as your best friend, in simple words.

Hi, I'm Bishop Reed. Join me each day in praying the rosary from beautiful places like Mission San Diego and other shrines and cathedrals and basilicas around the United States of America, right here on Catholic TV, America's Catholic Television Network.

0: The angel of the Lord declared to Mary,
1: and she conceived of the Holy Spirit.
0: Hail Mary, full of grace, the Lord is with thee. Blessed art thou among women, and blessed is the fruit of thy womb, Jesus.
1: Holy Mary, Mother of God, pray for us sinners, now and at the hour of our death. Amen.
0: Behold, the handmaid of the Lord.
1: Be it done unto me according to thy word.
0: Hail Mary, full of grace, the Lord is with thee. Blessed art thou among women, and blessed is the fruit of thy womb, Jesus.
1: Holy Mary, Mother of God, pray for us sinners, now and at the hour of our death. Amen.
0: And the Word was made flesh,
1: and dwelt among us.
0: Hail Mary, full of grace, the Lord is with thee. Blessed art thou among women, and blessed is the fruit of thy womb, Jesus.
1: Holy Mary, Mother of God, pray for us sinners, now and at the hour of our death. Amen.
0: Pray for us, O Holy Mother of God,
1: that we may be made worthy of the promises of Christ.
0: Let us pray. Pour forth, we beseech thee, O Lord, thy grace into our hearts, that we, to whom the incarnation of Christ, thy Son, was made known by the message of an angel, may by his passion and cross be brought to the glory of his resurrection, through Christ our Lord.
1: Amen.

0: Sunday, December 7th, 1941. The date that will forever live in infamy. Taken by total surprise by 360 Japanese airplanes, the United States suffered devastating losses of man and machine. The final toll? Over 2,000 dead. Families across the country waited nervously for news about their loved ones. World War II had begun for the United States. The USS Oklahoma was a main target of the Japanese that day. The 29,000-ton battleship rolled over in a matter of minutes after being hit by several torpedoes, its enormous mass stuck in the mud at the bottom of the harbor. It became a tomb for the men trapped inside. Among those men was the ship's chaplain, a tall, slender man from the tiny farm town of St. Lucas, Iowa. He had just celebrated his 32nd birthday and was only one day short of 6 years in the priesthood. One day that took a nation by surprise. One day that ended in horror. One day that made some men heroes. In 1909, there were only 46 states in the U.S., the most recent addition being Oklahoma. And just before year-end, Henry and Mary Schmidt gave birth to their 10th child, a baby boy. He was baptized Aloysius Hermann Schmidt, and before they left the church, his godmother said a special prayer that someday he would become a priest. Al was the youngest in the family. By all accounts, he enjoyed growing up on the farm, and in particular, he loved taking care of the animals. On one occasion, Al even built a splint out of toothpicks to mend a bird's broken wing. But even more telling of the life he would lead was young Al's desire to be part of his church. He often played Mass right in his living room, dressing up in homemade paper vestments and looking forward to the day that he could serve as an altar boy. In 1914, 1,000 miles east of the Schmidt farm, the U.S. Navy was christening its newest battleship, the Oklahoma. The massive battleship stretched the length of two football fields, was 100 feet wide, and its mast towered over the water below.
1: I never realized how big the USS Oklahoma was until I saw it in dry dock. And what you saw above the waterline was only about 1/4 of the size of the ship below it. You would go off on a pier and you look at it and say, oh my God, this thing floats.
0: Along with its sister ship, the Nevada, it was the most powerful ship of the day. Back in Iowa, Al finished high school and then fulfilled his godmother's prayer by deciding to become a priest. He enrolled at Columbia, now Loras College in Dubuque, Iowa. Al found special significance in the school's motto, Pro Deo et Patria, Latin meaning for God and country, a motto he would embrace for the rest of his life. Al proved to be an outstanding student at Columbia and was selected to continue his seminary training at the North American College in Rome.
2: My first recollection and oldest recollection, Father Al, during the summer, we pre-seminary students went in for an interview with one of the priests who was working with seminarians, and Al was just ahead of me, and he came out, he was all excited. He said, I'm going to Rome.
0: He arrived by ship in the fall, and despite his hectic schedule, he found time to travel. For the first time, Al's eyes were open to new cultures and new people, and his letters home indicated just how much he enjoyed it. But during his last year in Rome, Al fell ill with a serious lung infection. At his ordination, his entire chest was wrapped with surgical adhesive tape. Despite his illness, he returned home a priest. And on May 10, 1936, Father Al Schmidt celebrated his first solemn Mass at St. Luke's Church in his hometown. After two temporary parish assignments, Father Al became the assistant pastor at St. Mary's Church in Dubuque. He served the parish for nearly 2 years and was a role model for the school's youngsters.
3: Father Al was, he was all priest, you know. Everybody looked up to him when he'd come in. You know. He had a command, he had a charisma.
0: But his time at St. Mary's would be short. As much of the world stood on the brink of war, Father Al felt the need to serve his country.
3: The reason he went into the Navy is because there was a lot of saber rattling going on in the Far East, and a war broke out in Europe. And there was a buildup, and they were calling for chaplains because they knew that there was going to be a buildup because nobody knew what was going to happen next.
0: In 1939, Father Al was commissioned Lieutenant Junior Grade in the Chaplain Corps of the United States Navy.
2: He had to go through the chaplain school, spent 8 weeks becoming from a civilian clergyman, priest, rabbi, minister, to become a Navy chaplain. And we had to learn all about Navy regulations and traditions and learn how to drill and learn how to abandon ship, but especially to learn how to serve other denominations.
3: Young people don't know what a chaplain is in the military. And he's one of the most important people in the whole outfit because everybody goes to him. If they got a problem, if they got a problem back home, they're concerned about their family. Some of them had families, you know, and they were concerned. Who do you go see? You go see the chaplain.
0: In March of 1940, the paths of the new chaplain and the old battleship would come together. Father Al's easygoing manner and compassionate ear soon made him a respected member of the ship.
4: From all reports and what you could observe and the reaction, he was just tremendously admired and was a person that they enjoyed being with.
0: Almost certainly, the man who had grown up in a small farm town had to be impressed with the massive battleship.
5: We had a crew of about 1,350 people, all walks of life, and of course, the ship itself was a big city.
6: Ships have reputations like everything else, and the Oki was always considered a happy ship, a good ship to be on.
0: That summer, Father Al returned to Iowa to visit with family and friends. No one knew it then, but it would be the last time they would ever see Al again. By now, war had been raging in Europe for more than a year. And to the sailors on the Oklahoma, including Father Al, the possibility of U.S. involvement seemed increasingly likely.
5: We knew eventually that something was going to happen. We had a great many more people aboard ship in 1941 than we did when I first went aboard in 1939. So they were preparing for something.
2: A week before Pearl Harbor, I got a beautiful letter from Al. One note in Al's letter, he said, after this emergency is over, it will be well-spent time in the Navy. In other words, he sensed Pearl Harbor, as some people knew that we were going to be hit.
0: The day of infamy was about to begin. The morning of December 7th began like any other Sunday. But as Father Al celebrated Mass, hundreds of Japanese attack planes were already in flight, set to wage war on Pearl Harbor. Shortly after Mass ended, orders sounded throughout the ship.
7: Over the loudspeaker system that I heard, at least in the third deck there, was all hands to general quarters. They are real planes and real torpedoes.
0: The Japanese surprise attack came from the north, fixated on the 93 ships resting in the harbor. Among the first targets was the USS Oklahoma. As men raced to general quarters, a Japanese torpedo ripped open the ship's hull.
5: It felt kind of like an earthquake. It shuddered, and then we broke ranks and tried to get to our battle stations.
7: And then I heard the announcement, said watertight condition Zebra. And this meant that all the hatches were being closed and dogged down everywhere in the ship. And that was bad because it sealed up a lot of fellas so they couldn't move around very well.
0: As more torpedoes slammed into the Oklahoma, she began to roll. The call to abandon ship rang out before most men ever reached their battle stations.
5: 12 minutes after our first torpedo, we were all the way over.
8: They put about 5 torpedoes in her, and she just did a barrel roll, just bottoms up. When they were on topside, some got washed off in the water, and of course a big share of them were aboard inside, and when it rolled over, there's no way to get out of it once it rolls over.
0: Sailors that managed to escape found no security in the harbor as Japanese fighters filled the skies.
5: It was like a swarm of bees. It seemed like there was an endless supply of fighters and bombers coming over.
4: You could almost reach out and touch them. They were very low and very close. You could see the Jap pilots looking out of the compartments, out of their cockpits, grinning at us.
9: They were right on top of the water, skimming the water. I still see this one Japanese guy that dropped the torpedo. He leans out of his plane and goes like that, waves at us.
0: The Japanese attack lasted nearly 2 hours. When it ended, over 2,000 men were dead. 448 from the crew of the Oklahoma.
10: I came home from a movie that afternoon, and my mother and dad were sitting in the living room, and they had the radio on. And my mother had been crying, you know, and I said, well, what happened? What happened? Well, she said her brother, Father L, is... His ship was hit at Pearl Harbor, and the Japanese blew it out of the water.
3: I was stunned because here was a man I knew, you know, and I had some other friends over there, and the messages finally came through that they were okay, but Father Al was really a blow, and people at St. Mary's were crushed.
0: Trapped below deck, men scrambled for their lives, looking for any possible way out. Water and darkness began to fill the ship. It was a scene right out of a nightmare. In the chaos, Father Al made his way to a compartment with a small porthole. As water inched higher, he began to push sailors out, one at a time.
6: They opened up that porthole, and guys started to go out, and Father was insisting and that they go, and everybody was saying, you go, Father, and they all say, he says, no, get out of here, and he was kicking them out, literally, and pushing them out.
11: Father Al said, Burns, we're gonna get you out. He said there are two strong guys up there, and one was a big Marine. The chaplain told me to just stick one arm through, but my hips stuck. The chaplain pushed, and they pulled, and I was bleeding all around my waist when they pulled me through. Bob Burns, Seaman, Second Class, USS Oklahoma.
12: It was just a matter of get them out of there. He pulled arms out of sockets, he broke ribs and that sort of thing, but they're alive.
0: Bloodied and battered, survivors told the story of the chaplain who remained behind, giving them a final blessing before giving his own life.
13: He probably had planned a real pleasant, leisurely Sunday afternoon, a day off from his obligations. And it sure didn't turn out that way.
14: General quarters, all hands man your battle stations.

0: When the Oklahoma was raised a year and a half later, Father Al's body was never identified. Only a few water-soaked personal belongings were ever recovered. Father Al Schmidt was the first chaplain killed in World War II. His heroic actions inspired over 50 priests from eastern Iowa to join the military.
1: Do I think Father Schmidt was a hero? Unquestionably, absolutely, I think he was a hero. He could have been the first one out if he'd have wanted to. He had the volition of either saving himself or helping somebody else escape. And if that isn't heroism, I don't know what is.
2: What more heroic thing can you do, you know, than you lay down your life for your fellow man, which he did that morning. And I'm quite sure the Lord received him with open arms.
3: He had a charisma that just captured you, you know. And he used his charisma for his God and for his country. Pro Deo et Patria.

In the name of the Father, and of the Son, and of the Holy Spirit. Amen. Lord of life, we thank you for the gift of sport. For those who glorify God through the exercise of their bodies, for the friendships born on the field, and the joy of playing as a team. You teach us that in life, as in the game, no one is saved alone. We need others to grow, to learn respect, to overcome our limits, and to celebrate together the victories we achieve.

We ask this sport may always be a school of fraternity, not of empty rivalry, a space of encounter, not exclusion, a path of peace, not violence.

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Mm-hmm.

May your spirit never be lacking in us, making us one team, united with you to build communion and fraternity in history. Amen.

So the topic of purgatory is a hot topic. For us Catholics, we find this doctrine of purgatory in the second book of Maccabees. Judas Maccabeus leads his army into battle, and they win, but some of his men die. And so he begins to pray for them, that they would be delivered from their sins. So that takes us a step farther, because if people are automatically in heaven or in hell, then there's no reason to pray for them. If you're in hell, you're not getting out. So if we're praying for people, then it leads us to this conclusion that there's a reason that we need to be praying for them. The church calls this purgatory, and it's this final cleansing before we see God face to face. When we stand before God, we want to be as pure and as holy as we can possibly be. So we want those stains to be blotted out. Now, what we want is to get to heaven. And so our prayer is that when we die, we'll go right to heaven. And please God, may that be so. But if it's not, I'm okay with being cleansed and dealing with whatever I have to deal with, because the alternative to that is something that we really need to be afraid of. Purgatory is not a bad thing. It's not a bad place. If this is the way that the Lord chooses to make us ready to meet him, then let's do it.

Thank you for joining me today in praying the Holy Rosary of the Blessed Virgin Mary. It's a beautiful autumn day here in Ipswich, Massachusetts, at the Province Center for the Sisters of Notre Dame, and also the home of their Spirituality Center, a beautiful place where people can come from all walks of life and come to know the goodness of God. Behind me is a statue of St. Julie Billiard, the foundress of the Sisters of Notre Dame. And she would often say, how good is the good God? How good is the good God? And it's not a question. It's actually a declaration. It's a statement. God is so good. His goodness pervades all of nature and our lives from beginning until end. And we await his goodness in its fullness in the eternity of heaven. And one of the fruits of God's goodness is joy. And so today, here in this beautiful setting at the Sisters of Notre Dame in Ipswich, Massachusetts, let's meditate upon the joyful mysteries of the Holy Rosary. And together we begin. In the name of the Father, and of the Son, and of the Holy Spirit. Amen. I believe in God, the Father Almighty, creator of heaven and earth, and in Jesus Christ, his only Son, our Lord, who was conceived by the Holy Spirit, born of the Virgin Mary, suffered under Pontius Pilate, was crucified, died, and was buried. He descended into hell. On the third day, he rose again from the dead. He ascended into heaven and is seated at the right hand of God, the Father Almighty. From there, he will come to judge the living and the dead. I believe in the Holy Spirit, the Holy Catholic Church, the communion of saints, the forgiveness of sins, the resurrection of the body, and life everlasting. Amen. Our Father, who art in heaven, hallowed be thy name. Thy kingdom come, thy will be done, on earth as it is in heaven. Give us this day our daily bread, and forgive us our trespasses, as we forgive those who trespass against us. And lead us not into temptation, but deliver us from evil. Amen. Hail, Mary, full of grace, the Lord is with thee. Blessed art thou among women, and blessed is the fruit of thy womb, Jesus. Holy Mary, Mother of God, pray for us sinners, now and at the hour of our death. Amen. Hail, Mary, full of grace, the Lord is with thee. Blessed art thou among women, and blessed is the fruit of thy womb, Jesus. Holy Mary, Mother of God, pray for us sinners, now and at the hour of our death. Amen. Hail, Mary, full of grace, the Lord is with thee. Blessed art thou among women, and blessed is the fruit of thy womb, Jesus. Holy Mary, Mother of God, pray for us sinners, now and at the hour of our death. Amen. Glory be to the Father, and to the Son, and to the Holy Spirit, as it was in the beginning, is now, and ever shall be, world without end. Amen. O my Jesus, forgive us our sins. Save us from the fires of hell. Lead all souls into heaven, especially those who are in most need of thy mercy. The first joyful mystery, the Annunciation. God is so good all the time, as Sister Julie Billiard would always teach and say. But God is also a God of surprises. We know that from our lives. And Mary, the Blessed Mother of God, knows that from her experience, even as a young woman. The angel came to her and asked essentially if she would become the Mother of God, if she would become the ark through which the Son of God would come into the world to save us. And she is a young woman without knowing what the future would hold. She said, yes, may it be done unto me as you have said. Our Father who art in heaven, hallowed be thy name. Thy kingdom come, thy will be done on earth as it is in heaven. Give us this day our daily bread, and forgive us our trespasses as we forgive those who trespass against us. And lead us not into temptation, but deliver us from evil. Amen. Hail Mary, full of grace, the Lord is with thee. Blessed art thou among women, and blessed is the fruit of thy womb, Jesus. Holy Mary, Mother of God, pray for us sinners, now and at the hour of our death. Amen. Hail Mary, full of grace, the Lord is with thee. Blessed art thou among women, and blessed is the fruit of thy womb, Jesus.
Holy Mary, Mother of God, pray for us sinners, now and at the hour of our death. Amen. Hail Mary, full of grace, the Lord is with thee. Blessed art thou among women, and blessed is the fruit of thy womb, Jesus. Holy Mary, Mother of God, pray for us sinners, now and at the hour of our death. Amen. Hail Mary, full of grace, the Lord is with thee. Blessed art thou among women, and blessed is the fruit of thy womb, Jesus. Holy Mary, Mother of God, pray for us sinners, now and at the hour of our death. Amen. Hail Mary, full of grace, the Lord is with thee. Blessed art thou among women, and blessed is the fruit of thy womb, Jesus. Holy Mary, Mother of God, pray for us sinners, now and at the hour of our death. Amen. Hail Mary, full of grace, the Lord is with thee. Blessed art thou among women, and blessed is the fruit of thy womb, Jesus. Holy Mary, Mother of God, pray for us sinners, now and at the hour of our death. Amen. Hail Mary, full of grace, the Lord is with thee. Blessed art thou among women, and blessed is the fruit of thy womb, Jesus. Holy Mary, Mother of God, pray for us sinners, now and at the hour of our death.

death. Amen. Hail Mary, full of grace, the Lord is with thee. Blessed art thou among women, and blessed is the fruit of thy womb, Jesus. Holy Mary, Mother of God, pray for us sinners, now and at the hour of our death. Amen. Hail Mary, full of grace, the Lord is with thee. Blessed art thou among women, and blessed is the fruit of thy womb, Jesus. Holy Mary, Mother of God, pray for us sinners, now and at the hour of our death. Amen. Glory be to the Father, and to the Son, and to the Holy Spirit, as it was in the beginning, is now, and ever shall be, world without end. Amen. O my Jesus, forgive us our sins. Save us from the fires of hell. Lead all souls into heaven, especially those who are in most need of thy mercy. The second joyful mystery, the Visitation. God is so good and expresses his goodness and his love for us in so many ways, particularly through our families and our friends. So Mary, after being surprised by the angel's announcement, she soon after went to visit her cousin Elizabeth. And there she received the support of family in her moment of need. And the encouragement too, and the Gospels tell us that the baby in Elizabeth's womb leaped for joy, knowing that he was in the presence of the Redeemer. Our Father, who art in heaven, hallowed be thy name. Thy kingdom come, thy will be done on earth as it is in heaven. Give us this day our daily bread, and forgive us our trespasses, as we forgive those who trespass against us. And lead us not into temptation, but deliver us from evil. Amen. Hail Mary, full of grace, the Lord is with thee. Blessed art thou among women, and blessed is the fruit of thy womb, Jesus. Holy Mary, Mother of God, pray for us sinners, now and at the hour of our death. Amen. Hail Mary, full of grace, the Lord is with thee. Blessed art thou among women, and blessed is the fruit of thy womb, Jesus. Holy Mary, Mother of God, pray for us sinners, now and at the hour of our death. Amen. Hail Mary, full of grace, the Lord is with thee. Blessed art thou among women, and blessed is the fruit of thy womb, Jesus. Holy Mary, Mother of God, pray for us sinners, now and at the hour of our death. Amen. Hail Mary, full of grace, the Lord is with thee. Blessed art thou among women, and blessed is the fruit of thy womb, Jesus. Holy Mary, Mother of God, pray for us sinners, now and at the hour of our death. Amen. Hail Mary, full of grace, the Lord is with thee. Blessed art thou among women, and blessed is the fruit of thy womb, Jesus. Holy Mary, Mother of God, pray for us sinners, now and at the hour of our death. Amen. Hail Mary, full of grace, the Lord is with thee. Blessed art thou among women, and blessed is the fruit of thy womb, Jesus. Holy Mary, Mother of God, pray for us sinners, now and at the hour of our death. Amen. Hail Mary, full of grace, the Lord is with thee. Blessed art thou among women, and blessed is the fruit of thy womb, Jesus. Holy Mary, Mother of God, pray for us sinners, now and at the hour of our death. Amen. Hail Mary, full of grace, the Lord is with thee. Blessed art thou among women, and blessed is the fruit of thy womb, Jesus. Holy Mary, Mother of God, pray for us sinners, now and at the hour of our death. Amen. Hail Mary, full of grace, the Lord is with thee. Blessed art thou among women, and blessed is the fruit of thy womb, Jesus. Holy Mary, Mother of God, pray for us sinners, now and at the hour of our death. Amen. Glory be to the Father, and to the Son, and to the Holy Spirit, as it was in the beginning, is now, and ever shall be, world without end. Amen. O my Jesus, forgive us our sins, save us from the fires of hell, lead all souls into heaven, especially those who are in most need of thy mercy. The third joyful mystery, the Nativity of our Lord, the first Christmas. You know, life can be like a labyrinth. Human history itself. But at a certain moment in time, God broke in to our crazy existence. And Jesus was born of the Virgin Mary in a stable in Bethlehem. We celebrate that earth-shaking event, that incredible moment in human history each and every Christmas with great solemnity. But it really is a part of our lives every day because we know that Jesus promised he would
not only be born into our world, but he would save us and remain.

remain with us always. And so recalling that first Christmas, this mystery of the Lord's birth, we pray, Our Father, who art in heaven, hallowed be thy name. Thy kingdom come, thy will be done on earth as it is in heaven. Give us this day our daily bread, and forgive us our trespasses, as we forgive those who trespass against us. And lead us not into temptation, but deliver us from evil. Amen. Hail Mary, full of grace, the Lord is with thee. Blessed art thou among women, and blessed is the fruit of thy womb, Jesus. Holy Mary, Mother of God, pray for us sinners, now and at the hour of our death. Amen. Hail Mary, full of grace, the Lord is with thee. Blessed art thou among women, and blessed is the fruit of thy womb, Jesus. Holy Mary, Mother of God, pray for us sinners, now and at the hour of our death. Amen. Hail Mary, full of grace, the Lord is with thee. Blessed art thou among women, and blessed is the fruit of thy womb, Jesus. Holy Mary, Mother of God, pray for us sinners, now and at the hour of our death. Amen. Hail Mary, full of grace, the Lord is with thee. Blessed art thou among women, and blessed is the fruit of thy womb, Jesus. Holy Mary, Mother of God, pray for us sinners, now and at the hour of our death. Amen. Hail Mary, full of grace, the Lord is with thee. Blessed art thou among women, and blessed is the fruit of thy womb, Jesus. Holy Mary, Mother of God, pray for us sinners, now and at the hour of our death. Amen. Hail Mary, full of grace, the Lord is with thee. Blessed art thou among women, and blessed is the fruit of thy womb, Jesus. Holy Mary, Mother of God, pray for us sinners, now and at the hour of our death. Amen. Hail Mary, full of grace, the Lord is with thee. Blessed art thou among women, and blessed is the fruit of thy womb, Jesus. Holy Mary, Mother of God, pray for us sinners, now and at the hour of our death. Amen. Hail Mary, full of grace, the Lord is with thee. Blessed art thou among women, and blessed is the fruit of thy womb, Jesus. Holy Mary, Mother of God, pray for us sinners, now and at the hour of our death. Amen. Hail Mary, full of grace, the Lord is with thee. Blessed art thou among women, and blessed is the fruit of thy womb, Jesus. Holy Mary, Mother of God, pray for us sinners, now and at the hour of our death. Amen. Hail Mary, full of grace, the Lord is with thee. Blessed art thou among women, and blessed is the fruit of thy womb, Jesus. Holy Mary, Mother of God, pray for us sinners, now and at the hour of our death. Amen. Hail Mary, full of grace, the Lord is with thee. Blessed art thou among women, and blessed is the fruit of thy womb, Jesus. Holy Mary, Mother of God, pray for us sinners, now and at the hour of our death. Amen. Glory be to the Father, and to the Son, and to the Holy Spirit, as it was in the beginning, is now, and ever shall be, world without end. Amen. O my Jesus, forgive us our sins. Save us from the fires of hell. Lead all souls into heaven, especially those who are in most need of thy mercy. The fourth joyful mystery, the presentation of the Lord in the temple. You can just imagine the pride of Jesus' parents, Mary and Joseph, in bringing their firstborn son to the temple to be presented to the Lord. And beyond that, knowing as they did that their child was also the Son of God, the long-awaited Messiah, the pride must have swelled in their hearts. As we meditate upon this mystery, this moment in the lives of Jesus, Mary, and Joseph, let's remember the pride that God has, the joy that God has in each one of us. Our Father, who art in heaven, hallowed be thy name. Thy kingdom come, thy will be done on earth as it is in heaven. Give us this day our daily bread, and forgive us our trespasses, as we forgive those who trespass against us. And lead us not into temptation, but deliver us from evil. Amen. Hail Mary, full of grace, the Lord is with thee. Blessed art thou among women, and blessed is the fruit of thy womb, Jesus. Holy Mary, Mother of God, pray for us sinners, now and at the hour of our death. Amen. Hail Mary, full of grace, the Lord is with thee. Blessed art thou among women, and blessed is the fruit of thy womb, Jesus. Holy Mary, Mother of God, pray for us sinners, now and at the hour of our death. Amen.
Hail Mary, full of grace, the Lord is with thee. Blessed art thou among women, and blessed is the fruit of thy womb, Jesus. Holy Mary, Mother of God, pray for us sinners, now and at the hour of our death. Amen. Hail Mary, full of grace, the Lord is with thee.

Jesus. Holy Mary, Mother of God, pray for us sinners, now and at the hour of our death. Amen. Hail Mary, full of grace, the Lord is with thee. Blessed art thou among women, and blessed is the fruit of thy womb, Jesus. Holy Mary, Mother of God, pray for us sinners, now and at the hour of our death. Amen. Hail Mary, full of grace, the Lord is with thee. Blessed art thou among women, and blessed is the fruit of thy womb, Jesus. Holy Mary, Mother of God, pray for us sinners, now and at the hour of our death. Amen. Hail Mary, full of grace, the Lord is with thee. Blessed art thou among women, and blessed is the fruit of thy womb, Jesus. Holy Mary, Mother of God, pray for us sinners, now and at the hour of our death. Amen. Hail Mary, full of grace, the Lord is with thee. Blessed art thou among women, and blessed is the fruit of thy womb, Jesus. Holy Mary, Mother of God, pray for us sinners, now and at the hour of our death. Amen. Hail Mary, full of grace, the Lord is with thee. Blessed art thou among women, and blessed is the fruit of thy womb, Jesus. Holy Mary, Mother of God, pray for us sinners, now and at the hour of our death. Amen. Glory be to the Father, and to the Son, and to the Holy Spirit, as it was in the beginning, is now, and ever shall be, world without end. Amen. O my Jesus, forgive us our sins. Save us from the fires of hell. Lead all souls into heaven, especially those who are in most need of thy mercy. The fifth and the final joyful mystery, the finding of Jesus in the temple. Parents know well the anxiety that they experience around their children and their family. So you can just imagine how Mary and Joseph felt when, after a fashion, they realized that Jesus wasn't with them. And so back to Jerusalem they went, and there they found him in the temple. And you can just imagine them saying, "How good is the good God?" And their relief. And they questioned Jesus. And his response to them was, "Didn't you know I had to be in my Father's house? It is that which brought him the most joy." And so in that spirit of joy, let us pray as we meditate on this mystery, saying, "Our Father, who art in heaven, hallowed be thy name. Thy kingdom come, thy will be done on earth as it is in heaven. Give us this day our daily bread, and forgive us our trespasses, as we forgive those who trespass against us. And lead us not into temptation, but deliver us from evil. Amen. Hail Mary, full of grace, the Lord is with thee. Blessed art thou among women, and blessed is the fruit of thy womb, Jesus. Holy Mary, Mother of God, pray for us sinners, now and at the hour of our death. Amen. Hail Mary, full of grace, the Lord is with thee. Blessed art thou among women, and blessed is the fruit of thy womb, Jesus. Holy Mary, Mother of God, pray for us sinners, now and at the hour of our death. Amen. Hail Mary, full of grace, the Lord is with thee. Blessed art thou among women, and blessed is the fruit of thy womb, Jesus. Holy Mary, Mother of God, pray for us sinners, now and at the hour of our death. Amen. Hail Mary, full of grace, the Lord is with thee. Blessed art thou among women, and blessed is the fruit of thy womb, Jesus. Holy Mary, Mother of God, pray for us sinners, now and at the hour of our death. Amen. Hail Mary, full of grace, the Lord is with thee. Blessed art thou among women, and blessed is the fruit of thy womb, Jesus. Holy Mary, Mother of God, pray for us sinners, now and at the hour of our death. Amen. Hail Mary, full of grace, the Lord is with thee. Blessed art thou among women, and blessed is the fruit of thy womb, Jesus. Holy Mary, Mother of God, pray for us sinners, now and at the hour of our death. Amen. Hail Mary, full of grace, the Lord is with thee. Blessed art thou among women, and blessed is the fruit of thy womb, Jesus. Holy Mary, Mother of God, pray for us sinners, now and at the hour of our death. Amen. Hail Mary, full of grace, the Lord is with thee. Blessed art thou among women, and blessed is the fruit of thy womb, Jesus. Holy Mary, Mother of God, pray for us sinners, now and at the hour of our death. Amen. Hail Mary, full of grace, the Lord is with thee. Blessed art thou among women, and blessed is the fruit of thy womb, Jesus. Holy Mary, Mother of God, pray for us sinners, now and at the hour of our death. Amen. Hail Mary, full of grace, the Lord is with thee.
Blessed art thou among women, and blessed is the fruit of thy

thy womb, Jesus. Holy Mary, Mother of God, pray for us sinners, now and at the hour of our death. Amen. Glory be to the Father, and to the Son, and to the Holy Spirit, as it was in the beginning, is now, and ever shall be, world without end. Amen. O my Jesus, forgive us our sins. Save us from the fires of hell. Lead all souls into heaven, especially those in most need of thy mercy. Hail, Holy Queen, Mother of Mercy, our life, our sweetness, and our hope. To thee do we cry, poor banished children of Eve. To thee do we send up our sighs, mourning and weeping in this valley of tears. Turn then, most gracious Advocate, thine eyes of mercy toward us. And after this, our exile, show unto us the blessed fruit of thy womb, Jesus. O clement, O loving, O sweet Virgin Mary, pray for us, O Holy Mother of God, that we may be made worthy of the promises of Christ. Let us pray. O God, whose only begotten Son, by his life, death, and resurrection, has purchased for us the rewards of eternal life, grant, we beseech you, that by meditating on these joyful mysteries of the Most Holy Rosary of the Blessed Virgin Mary, we may both imitate what they contain and obtain what they promise through the same Christ our Lord. Amen. May the divine assistance remain always with us. May the souls of the faithful departed, through the mercy of God, rest in peace. Holy Mother, with thy loving child, thy blessing give to us this day, in the name of the Father, and of the Son, and of the Holy Spirit. Amen. Well, this day, I'm very grateful to the Sisters of Notre Dame de Namur for allowing us to come here to their province center, the Notre Dame Spirituality Center, to be able to pray on this beautiful autumn day and rejoice in these joyful mysteries of the Lord. As St. Julie Billiard would say, how good is the good God, for he has given us his Son, the cause of our joy. And may God always bless you.

I've told you before about how when I was in high school, I once told God in prayer, "Whatever you want, Lord, I'm willing to offer you everything." But then I quickly took that generous pledge back when I realized exactly what God might ask of me. Later on in college, after growing to trust Jesus a little more, I began to make that same offer, "Whatever you want, Lord." But I wondered, did this mean I had to give up everything?

One of the things I used to love in college was running on the track and field team. But I wondered, was this vanity, a simple waste of time? Couldn't I give myself more fully to God by giving it up and quitting the team? I was afraid to ask God about it because I thought the answer might be yes. But by this point, I trusted him, and I knew that he would tell me what was best. In praying about it, earnestly acknowledging my fears and desires, I told God, "Lord, if you want it, I'll give up track." But he didn't ask me to. He had plans for me to glorify him in that sport, and I still run with the track club even today. And you, God doesn't want you to be unhappy. He is going to prune you, though. Some things you might have to give up, some you won't, but you need to have the freedom to offer everything, to be like the Blessed Virgin Mary. Yes, let it be done to me as you say. Our posture before God should be one with open hands. When we cling to something, our fists are closed, and we stop receiving what he wants to give us. Our happiness is not found, though, in being in control, but rather in being open to what the Lord wants to give us. The Lord gives and the Lord takes away. Blessed be the name of the Lord. So I invite you to pray and reflect on your life. How do you define yourself? What do you think will make you happy? How do you seek love? And try to offer

offer those things to God with open hands. And the Lord may take your gift, but He is never outdone in generosity. This type of work isn't easy, and it's something we need to revisit throughout our whole lives, constantly renewing our devotion to the Lord, making Him first in our lives. One way that I try to do this is through a little imaginative prayer. As I pray, I imagine looking at my heart and the depth of my being, and I imagine that upon my heart is a throne fit for a king. But what is seated upon that throne? Whatever is there, I cast it out. I throw it down. It might be something I love or a sin that I'm struggling with. I tell it, it's not in charge of me. And I invite Jesus to come instead, to claim His rightful place as King of my heart, to sit upon a throne that was made for Him. There are probably many other ways to reflect and pray about what has undue influence in our lives. But in order to be free to say yes to whatever God asks of us, whatever our vocation, we have to constantly examine ourselves and let Jesus into our hearts. So be not afraid. Open wide the doors to Christ. For Jesus is knocking on the door of your heart. Let Him in. Invite Him in. So far in this series, we've been taking a deep look at our hearts and our lives. And soon we'll start to take a look at how to make a gift of ourselves. But for now, simply give Jesus permission to enter into every area of your life.

The Catholic TV Network welcomes and invites you to celebrate the sacred mysteries, listen to God's Word, and in the Holy Eucharist, proclaim the victory of Jesus over death until He comes in glory.

0: In the name of the Father, and of this, and of the Holy Spirit.
1: Amen.
0: The Lord be with you.
1: And with your spirit.
0: Good morning.
2: Good morning.
0: Good morning. Let us pause to acknowledge our sins, and so prepare our hearts, minds, and souls to celebrate this holy mystery. Lord Jesus, you are our hope against all hope. Lord, have mercy. You are our physician to heal our wounds. Christ, have mercy. You are our judge, our advocate, to defend our causes. Lord, have mercy. May Almighty God have mercy on us, forgive us our sin, and lead us to life everlasting. Let us pray. O God, from whom all good comes,

0: Praying that we who call on you in our need may at your pop discern what is good and by your guidance do it. Through our Lord Jesus Christ, your Son, who lives and reigns with you in the unity of the Holy Spirit, one God forever and ever.
1: A reading from the first book of Kings. Elijah the Tishbite from Tishbe in Gilead said to Ahab, "As the Lord, the God of Israel, lives, whom I serve, during these years there shall be no dew or rain except at my word." The Lord then said to Elijah, "Leave here, go east and hide in the Wadi Cherith, east of the Jordan. You shall drink of the stream, and I have commanded ravens to feed you there." So he left and did as the Lord had commanded. He went and remained by the Wadi Cherith, east of the Jordan. Ravens brought him bread and meat in the morning, and bread and meat in the evening, and he drank from the stream. The word of the Lord.
2: Thanks be to God.

0: Lord be with you.
1: And with
0: a reading from the Holy Gospel according to St. Matthew.
1: Glory to you.
0: When Jesus saw the crowds, he went up the mountain. After he had sat down, his disciples came to him, and he began to teach them, saying, "Blessed are the poor in spirit, for theirs is the kingdom of heaven. Blessed are they who mourn, for they shall be comforted. Blessed are the meek."

0: Inc., for they will inherit the land. Blessed are they who hunger and thirst for righteousness, for they will be satisfied. Blessed are the merciful, for they shall be shown mercy. Blessed are the clean of heart, for they shall see God. Blessed are the peacemakers, for they will be called children of God. Blessed are they who are persecuted for the sake of righteousness, for theirs is the kingdom of heaven. Blessed are you when they insult you and persecute you and utter every kind of evil against you falsely because of me. Rejoice and be glad, for your reward will be great in heaven. Thus they persecuted the prophets who were before you. The Gospel of the Lord. Good morning, everyone. Good morning. Blessed are they who are meek, humble in spirit. Friends, God's ways are not our ways. He is teaching all of us the way we should go to live a life of blessedness in this world by being humble, simple, and meek, which is very contrary to the world in which we live. As Simple said in 1 Corinthians, chapter 1, verse 27 to 28. God chooses the lowly, the weak, the humble, the poor of this world to shame those who are powerful, wise. Friends, the message of this gospel, we are to decrease so that Christ may increase in us. For the way up to heaven is the way down. Yeah, Father, Son, and the Holy Spirit. In a humble heart, let us stand to bring our needs, the needs of the church and the whole world, to our loving Savior, who wants nothing but our greatest good.
1: For the church and her leaders, we pray to the Lord. Lord, hear our prayer. For our country and all those who govern her, we pray to the Lord. Lord, hear our prayer. For an end to war and all manner of violence, we pray to the Lord. Lord, hear our prayer. For all viewers and benefactors of the Catholic TV network, living and deceased, we pray to the Lord. Lord, hear our prayer. For the sick and the suffering in mind and body, and all their caretakers, we pray to the Lord. Lord, hear our prayer. For the repose of the souls of all the faithful departed, we pray to the Lord. Lord, hear our prayer.
0: Let us also pray for peace in our hearts, in our homes, in our family, in our church, in our society, in the whole world. We pray to the Lord.
2: Lord, hear our prayer.
0: For the respect of all life, and especially for the unborn, we pray to the Lord.
2: Lord, hear our prayer.
0: For an increase of vocation to the priesthood, and especially in the Archdiocese of Boston, we pray to the Lord.
2: Lord, hear our prayer.
0: In faith, hope, and love, we make all of this through Blessed Virgin Mary, the Queen of Peace, to Jesus the King.

0: of peace, and we say, Hail Mary, full of grace.
1: The Lord is with thee. Blessed art thou among women, and blessed is the fruit of thy womb, Jesus.
0: Holy Mary, Mother of God, pray for us sinners.

0: Let us pray that my sacrifice and yours may be acceptable to God, the Almighty Father.
1: May the Lord accept the sacrifice
0: from
1: our hands for the praise and glory of his name, for our good and all his holy church.
0: O Lord, we pray, look kindly upon our service, that what we offer may be acceptable oblation to you, and lead us to go in charity through Christ our Lord.
2: Amen.
0: The Lord be with you.
1: And with your spirit.
0: Lift up your hearts.
2: We lift them up to the
0: Lord. Let us give thanks to the Lord our God.
2: It is right and just.
0: It is truly right and just, our daughter and our salvation, always and everywhere to give you thanks, Lord, holy, almighty, eternal God. Just as through your beloved Son, you created the whole human race, so also through him, with great goodness, who formed it in you. And so, it is right that all creatures serve you, all their rhythm praise you, all your sinful heart bless you. Therefore, we too extol you, all the angels, as in joyful celebration we acclaim.

in the holy, O Lord, the fount of all holiness, make holy, therefore, this gift, we pray, by sending down your Spirit upon them like the dewfall, so that they may become for us the body and blood of our Lord Jesus Christ. At the time he was betrayed and entered willingly into his passion, he took bread and given thanks, broke it, and gave it to his disciples, saying, take this, all of you, and eat of it, for this is my body, which will be given up for you.

In a similar way, when supper was ended, he took the chalice, and once more giving thanks, he gave it to his disciples, saying, "Take this, all of you, and drink from it, for this is the chalice of my blood, the blood of the new and eternal covenant, which will be poured out for you and for many for forgiveness of sins. Do this in memory of me."

Therefore, as we celebrate the memorial of his death and resurrection, we offer, Lord, the bread of life and the chalice of salvation, giving thanks that you have held us worthy to be in your presence and minister to you. Humbly, we pray that partaking of the body and blood of Christ, we may be guarded into one by the Holy Spirit. Remember, Lord, your church spread throughout the world and bring her to the fullness of charity, together with Leo, our Pope, Richard, our Bishop, all the clergy. Remember also our brothers and sisters and our loved ones, our benefactors, who are falling asleep in the hope of the resurrection, and all who have died in your mercy. Welcome all of them to the light of your face. Have mercy on us all, we pray, that with the Blessed Virgin Mary, Mother of God, with Blessed Saint Joseph, her spouse, with the Blessed Apostle, all the Saints Michael, who are pleased with our ages, we may merit to be coerced with eternal life, and may praise and glorify through your Son, Jesus Christ.

0: at the Savior's command, informed by divine teaching, we dare to pray, Our Father, who art in heaven, hallowed be thy name. Thy kingdom come,
1: thy will be done, on earth as it is in heaven. Give us this day our daily bread, and forgive us our trespasses, as we forgive those who trespass against us. And lead us not into temptation, but deliver us from evil.
0: Deliver us, Lord, we pray, from every evil. Graciously grant peace in our days, that by day of your mercy we may be always free from sin and safe from all distress, as we wait the blessed hope and the coming of our Savior, Jesus Christ. Lord Jesus Christ, who said to your apostles, Peace I leave you, my peace I give you, look not on our sins, but on the faith of your church, and graciously grant her peace and unity in accordance with your will, who live and reign forever and ever.
2: Amen.
0: May the peace of the Lord be with you always.
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0: Let us share one another a sign of God's peace and love.

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Lord, may the body and blood of Christ keep all of us safe for eternal life. 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

0: Let us pray. O Lord, may your hidden work free us, we pray, from doing evil and lead us to what is right. Through Christ our Lord. 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O Lord, be with you.
1: And with your spirit.
0: May Almighty God bless you all. In the name of the Father, and of the Son, and of the Holy Spirit. The Mass is ended. Go in peace to love and serve our Lord by our life.
1: Thanks be to God.
0: May you all have a blessed

We have worshiped God, the Father, the Son, and the Holy Spirit. 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Oh, Jesus, I love you with my whole heart. I am sorry for having so many times offended your infinite goodness. With the help of your grace, I propose never to offend you again. And now, unworthy though I am, I consecrate myself to you without reserve. I renounce and give entirely to you my will, my affection, my desires, and all that I possess.

Saint Michael the Archangel, defend us in battle. Be our protection against the wickedness and snares of the devil. May God rebuke him, we humbly pray. And do thou, O Prince of the Heavenly Host, by the power of God, cast into hell Satan and all the evil spirits who prowl through the world seeking the ruin of souls. Amen.

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Glory be to the Father, and to the Son, and to the Holy Spirit, as it was in the beginning, is now, and ever shall be, world without end. Amen.

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Every word you speak is full of grace. My heart overflows with noble words. To the king I must speak the song I have made, my tongue as nimble as the pen of a scribe. You are the fairest of the children of men, and graciousness is poured upon your lips, because God has blessed you forevermore. O mighty one, gird your sword upon your thigh, in splendor and state ride on in triumph for the cause of truth and goodness and right. Take aim with your bow in your dread right hand. Your arrows are sharp. Peoples fall beneath you. The foes of the king fall down and lose heart. Your throne, O God, shall endure forever. A scepter of justice is the scepter of your kingdom. Your love is for justice, your hatred for evil. Therefore, God, your God, has anointed you with the oil of gladness above all kings. Your robes are fragrant with aloes and myrrh. From the ivory palace, you are greeted with music. The daughters of kings are among your loved ones. On your right hand stands the queen in gold of Ophir. Glory to the Father, and to the Son, and to the Holy Spirit, as it was in the beginning, is now, and ever shall be, world without end. Amen. Yours is more than mortal beauty. Every word you speak is full of grace. The bridegroom is here. Go out and welcome him. Listen, O daughter, give ear to my words. Forget your own people and your father's house. So will the king desire your beauty. He is your Lord. Pay homage to him. And the people of Tyre shall come with gifts. The richest of the people shall seek your favor. The daughter of the king is clothed with splendor, her robes embroidered with pearls set in gold. She is led to the king with her maiden companions. They are escorted amid gladness and joy. They pass within the palace of the king. Sons shall be yours in place of your fathers. You will make them princes over all the earth. May this song make your name forever remembered. May the peoples praise you from age to age. Glory be to the Father, and to the Son, and to the Holy Spirit, as it was in the beginning, is now, and ever shall be, world without end. Amen. When you took on flesh, Lord,

Jesus, you made a marriage of mankind with God. Help us to be faithful to your word and endure our exile bravely until we are all called to the heavenly marriage feast to which the Virgin Mary, exemplar of your church, has preceded us. The bridegroom is here. Go out and welcome him. God planned in the fullness of time to restore all things in Christ. Praised be the God and Father of our Lord Jesus Christ, who has bestowed on us in Christ every spiritual blessing in the heavens. God chose us in him before the world began to be holy and blameless in his sight. He predestined us to be his adopted sons through Jesus Christ. Such was his will and pleasure that all might praise the glorious favor he has bestowed on us in his beloved. In him and through his blood, we have been redeemed and our sins forgiven. So immeasurably generous is God's favor to us. God has given us the wisdom to understand fully the mystery, the plan he was pleased to decree in Christ, a plan to be carried out in Christ in the fullness of time, to bring all things into one in him, in the heavens and on earth. Glory be to the Father, and to the Son, and to the Holy Spirit, as it was in the beginning, is now, and ever shall be, world without end. Amen. God planned in the fullness of time to restore all things in Christ. We thank God constantly that in receiving his message from us, you took it not as the word of men, but as it truly is, the word of God at work within you who believe. Accept my prayer, O Lord, which rises up to you. Accept my prayer, O Lord, which rises up to you, like burning incense in your sight, which rises up to you. Glory to the Father, and to the Son, and to the Holy Spirit. Accept my prayer, O Lord, which rises up to you. Forever will my soul proclaim the greatness of God. My soul proclaims the greatness of the Lord. My spirit rejoices in God, my Savior, for he has looked with favor on his lowly servant. From this day, all generations will call me blessed. The Almighty has done great things for me, and holy is his name. He has mercy on those who fear him in every generation. He has shown the strength of his arm. He has scattered the proud in their conceit. He has cast down the mighty from their thrones and has lifted up the lowly. He has filled the hungry with good things, and the rich he has sent away empty. He has come to the help of his servant Israel, for he has remembered his promise of mercy, the promise he made to our fathers, to Abraham and his children forever. Glory to the Father, and to the Son, and to the Holy Spirit, as it was in the beginning, is now, and ever shall be, world without end. Amen. Forever will my soul proclaim the greatness of the Lord. Let us praise Christ, who loves, nourishes, and supports his church with faith. Let us cry out to him, answer the prayers of your people, Lord. Lord Jesus, grant that all men be saved and come to the knowledge of your truth. Answer the prayers of your people, Lord. Preserve our Holy Father, the Pope, our Bishop. Come with your power to help them. Answer the prayers of your people, Lord. Remember those who long for honest work so that they may lead a life of peaceful security. Answer the prayers of your people, Lord. Lord, be the refuge of the poor, their help in distress. Answer the prayers of your people, Lord. We commend to your care all bishops, priests, and deacons who have died. May they sing your praises forever around your heavenly throne. Answer the prayers of your people, Lord. Gathering together all of our intentions, we offer the prayer that Jesus taught us.
Our Father, who art in heaven,

heaven, hallowed be thy name. Thy kingdom come, thy will be done on earth as it is in heaven. Give us this day our daily bread, and forgive us our trespasses, as we forgive those who trespass against us. And lead us not into temptation, but deliver us from evil. Amen. Almighty Father, you have given us the strength to work throughout this day. Receive our evening sacrifice of praise in thanksgiving for your countless gifts. We ask this through our Lord Jesus Christ, your Son, who lives and reigns with you in the unity of the Holy Spirit, God forever and ever. Amen. The Lord be with you. Blessed be the name of the Lord, now and forever. Our help is in the name of the Lord, who made heaven and earth. And may Almighty God bless you, the Father, the Son, and the Holy Spirit. Amen. Go in peace. Thanks be to God.

First Communion is a day of great celebration. But what do we do to prepare for our second, third, and thousandth day of communion?

Hi, I'm Father Kevin Zubel, a Redemptorist missionary stationed in the Diocese of Baton Rouge. I'm continuing again this series that I'm entitling Sacraments of Hope, where we walk through each of the seven sacraments and discover how they are signs of hope in our difficult and changing world. And today I'm looking at the sacrament of Eucharist, and specifically First Communion. There's so much that we do to prepare young people for First Communion. There's the years of catechesis. There's also all the immediate preparation as we get all the little suits and the dresses and the veils and all the nerves of preparing for the practice and the day itself. There's also the preparing for first reconciliation and helping them understand why it's so important to ask God for forgiveness as a way of preparing to receive Jesus Christ in the Eucharist. But as important as First Communion is, we also have a responsibility to help form our young people for their second, third, fourth, thousandth, all the other communions to come. It's good to review why is it that children receive their First Communion around age 7 or 8, because it wasn't always that way. And in fact, if we just go back a couple centuries, we'd see that oftentimes bishops didn't allow First Communion to be celebrated until a child was as late as 13 or 14 years old. The idea was that they wanted a time when a young person could understand something about the mystery of the Eucharist, that they would have full use of reason to understand what is transubstantiation. Well, to be honest, I'm a priest, and I had 7 years of seminary training, and I'm still struggling to understand the mystery of transubstantiation. It can take a lifetime to understand the power of the Eucharist and the grace that it provides. So why is it that seven-year-olds today are the ones who tend to be prepared for their First Communion? Well, you don't have to go too far back in history. We go back to Pope St. Pius X, and he wrote an encyclical, Quam Singulari, in the year 1900.

but would at least be able to understand that there was something special and different about the Eucharistic bread. And the idea that he had for this was absolutely very beautiful. He looked at the example of Jesus, and he noted that Jesus so often used young people as a sign of innocence and of purity. And so Pope Pius X believed that First Communion should happen in a time when children were still in this state of innocence and purity. And so that's why he encouraged the movement of the age to First Communion down to about the age of 7. He also wanted to emphasize something that can so often get lost when we talk about the Eucharist and how we prepare ourselves to receive the Eucharist. He was worried about Jansenism. Jansenism is a heresy that has plagued the church for centuries. It has a very narrow view of salvation, a very dim view of salvation, that basically says that we have an angry God who we need to appease and that we have to work and scrape to earn our place in heaven, to earn God's love. And we know that so much of what Christ did and so much of what he taught speaks so much against that. And so Pope Pius X was worried that the Eucharist was moving from an idea of being a reward rather than a remedy for human frailty. And if that sounds familiar, it should, because Pope Francis, in his own documents, in his own teachings, has emphasized this teaching of Pope St. Pius X in saying that the Eucharist is not a reward for perfection, but a medicine for those of us who are struggling, those of us in need of God's help. And so how does this go back to talking about First Communion? Well, it's helping our young people understand what is happening when they receive the Eucharist, that it's not a prize for being Catholic, that it's not some way of something that we've earned by what we've accomplished or what we've been able to fulfill. That the Eucharist is fundamentally, it's grace. It's the free gift of Christ's grace. It's the way that he has chosen to unite us into himself, that we can become one body, one spirit in Christ. And so much of the preparation for First Communion is helping the little ones understand that when they come forward to receive the body and blood of Christ, that they're not just receiving that little host or that strange-tasting sip of wine, that they are receiving the body, blood, soul, and divinity of Christ. And the fullness of that may take a lifetime to understand. And so it becomes important to focus on the Second Communion, the Third Communion. How do we prepare not just the little ones, but how do we prepare ourselves and our families to receive the Eucharist Sunday after Sunday? And I think so much of it goes back to seeing how what happens at the altar links back to what happens at our own kitchen tables, how our lives are embodied in what we celebrate when we celebrate Eucharist, that the gifts that we put on the altar, when we say the fruits of the earth and the work of human hands, that the gifts we have received in our daily lives we bring back to God, we place on the altar, that the Spirit may convert them into the body and blood of Jesus Christ. It's our lives that are the gifts. We are the bread and wine so that we can become the body and blood of Christ. And again, how we understand that can take a lifetime to develop. And so as our children grow older, as their understanding of the world becomes deeper, as their ability to reckon with moral problems and as they form their consciences around how they relate to others and how they relate to the world, at every level of growth in maturity, the Eucharist needs to be a part of the conversation. How does what happens at home, how does what happens at school and at work, how does what happens in society relate to what we bring with us when we come to Mass, so that the gifts that we've received and now give back to God can become the body and blood of Christ? And I think we get a sense of the importance of this when we talk not just about our Second Communion and Third Communion, but when we talk about our Final Communion.
Most of us won't have time.

to prepare to receive the sacrament of anointing of the sick or of viaticum. And viaticum, which literally means food for the journey, is the last Eucharist we receive before we transition from this life to the life to come. And in this book, The Pastoral Care of the Sick, which we priests use when we minister to those who are sick or to those who are dying, has a very beautiful reflection that we share with someone when we present them the body of Christ, possibly for the last time. Right before they receive the Eucharist, they say, "This is the bread of life. Taste and see that the Lord is good." Or we say, "Jesus Christ is the food for our journey. He calls us to the heavenly table." And after the person who is dying receives Eucharist for the last time, the priest immediately says, "May the Lord Jesus Christ protect you and lead you to eternal life." The meal that Christ has fed us with his very self, carries us out throughout our life. It's been food for the journey. And I think there is the key on how we can prepare our younger ones and ourselves for every Eucharist. Where am I in my journey? What struggles am I carrying? What confusions do I have about the world? What anxieties do I have about what's happening in my life and the life of those around me? And to reflect on those and to know that we carry those with us when we come to Eucharist. And it's Christ who takes our lives, not in their perfection, but in the need for grace, in the hunger for answers, in the desire for healing. He takes those and converts them, changes them into his very self so that we will have what we need to survive the journey and to continue that journey for the life to come. First communion is a day of great celebration. Our final communion is also a day of great grace. The Eucharist unites us as a family of faith and as a family around our own kitchen tables. So taste and see that the Lord is good.

In the name of the Father, and of the Son, and of the Holy Spirit. Amen. Lord of life, we thank you for the gift of sport, for those who glorify God through the exercise of their bodies, for the friendships born on the field, and the joy of playing as a team. You teach us that in life, as in the game, no one is saved alone. We need others to grow, to learn respect, to overcome our limits, and to celebrate together the victories we achieve.

We ask this sport may always be a school of fraternity, not of empty rivalry, a space of encounter, not exclusion, a path of peace, not violence.

May those who play, train, or cheer discover in sport a universal language that brings cultures together, unites peoples, and sows respect, solidarity, and personal growth.

Lord Jesus, may every sport become a parable of life lived with you, working with joy and effort, living with humility in defeat, and with gratitude in the victory you offer in your resurrection. Mm-hmm.

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Amen.

0: Everyone, I'm Jay Phan. We're so glad you could join us today for This Is Today on this wonderful Monday. I'm just here with Bishop Reed and Kevin Nelson, and we have a really encouraging and hopeful conversation coming up with our great friend Joe Boland of the Catholic Extension Society, which supports Catholic communities in underserved areas across the country, helping the church grow and thrive in places that need it most.
1: It's going to be great to talk to Joe once again, and we'll also be taking part in Day 6 of the Novena to the Sacred Heart of Jesus as we celebrate our nation's 250th birthday.
2: And we have a story about an immersive experience in Sydney, Australia, where you can walk through the Sistine Chapel. And the author of the book, 10 Reasons to Believe in God and the Importance of Lay Artists in the Church. Thinking on that.
0: You know, I think Kevin just celebrated his 250th, so it's going to be great. All that and much more right now on This Is the Day.

0: Hello, hello, hello. I'm Jay Patton. Thanks so much for joining us today on This Is a Day. Great to be with you and to be with my good friends, Kevin Nelson and Bishop Reed.
1: Studio audience.
0: Our studio audience over there, Dylan and Ethan. And hopefully you are enjoying this. How are you guys doing today?
2: Good, Jay. Yourself?
0: I'm doing all right. Why are you giving me that look?
2: Nothing.
0: Oh, did you see that look?
1: I did, yeah.
0: I had a busy weekend, so.
1: You want weed whacking?
0: No. I did that the other day beforehand because Friday was the anniversary, and we had James's girlfriend's mother over, and then we had alumni weekend for me, and then we had a graduation. So it was a busy weekend.
1: Oh, very, very busy.
0: How about you?
1: Well, you know, actually, Sunday was, of course, the Feast of Corpus Christi for us here. And we had a big procession from St. Pat's over to the altar out at the grotto here on the property.
0: Wow. Yeah. On ours?
1: Yeah, we had benediction out there.
0: Did you get permission for that?
1: Yeah, from myself.
0: Kevin, what about you? What'd you do?
2: So many things, Jay. I can't even tell you.
1: It's one of those weekends.
0: It sounds like you don't want to tell us. So we'll just move on. You know what? We're just going to move on. And we have the thing that I love, which is the text messages. And I have to